0: know everyone.
1: Sure. Okay. Sure. I meant, like, was there a specific targeted, like, the section yes, showed up yes, to get Ephraim?
0: Just me personally?
1: Right.
0: No. No. But us collectively, of course.
1: Yeah, okay. And I bet that's actually kind of fun. That probably brings you all together.
0: It's neither here nor there.
1: Okay.
0: You can completely block it out. It does make your job a little bit difficult to do in terms of communication, but that's what you being a pro is all about. Now, in college, you got personal. Right? Like, you going to, you know, I remember playing up in BYU and, let's just say they not too keen on the brothers up there. So
1: no. Bleep
0: them. It got really aggressive.
1: Yeah, bleep them then.
0: Yeah, Utah and then BYU and it was tough. I was like, wow, that's out of control.
1: Well, okay, so
0: and these are kids. I was just like, woof.
1: That's just so frustrating.
0: Hey man, Forrest Gump's mama. Stupid does.
1: You got that right. So here's the thing that I always find super interesting, and then we'll explain why we're talking about booing. We'll let you hear from Deshaun Watson, who got booed in his own stadium in a preseason game. And I know there's plenty of people out there who are like, well, yeah, Deshaun Watson got $230 million guaranteed dollars and the ROI is, shall we say, been poor.
0: That's mild.
1: Right. And then, depending on, I don't even know, and at this point, don't care to discuss what went on a couple of years ago with multiple court cases that actually didn't even turn into court cases, accusations, payoffs. I don't know. I don't know exactly how that all played out. But we arrive at a spot where, and he's not the only one, but he's the lead story of this right now, where an organization, which is an entertainment entity, therefore it does care in theory about what its audience thinks. What show doesn't care what the audience thinks? We care what the audience thinks. We're not going to totally change what we're doing if there's a small group of people that doesn't like what we're doing. That comes with the territory. But if everybody listening hated this show, it would change. So I struggle with that because at the same time, if you're putting an organization together, you cannot let the fans make the decisions. So what to do? And he's not the only one, but he's the lead dog right now. What to do when a fan base does not like one of its own? How do you answer that?
0: What to do?
1: What to do? You're the entertainment outlet, and the fan base, your audience, does not like one of your own.
0: So am I what, the coach, the GM, station?
1: Let's call you the GM.
0: The GM.
1: Mm-hmm.
0: Well, it's not their money that's being paid to him.
1: Right.
0: So, look, the investment, it's nothing Deshaun Watson short of the Super Bowl this year could make that investment make sense.
1: Correct.
0: So there really is no wiggle room. There's nothing they can do if Deshaun Watson starts. And they're 3-0. The boos don't. They stop. The boos stop. All people want to do is win. Now, they're booing because he hasn't shown the ability to be able to capture wins, like his paycheck would say. That's why they're booing. They're not booing just because whatever, you know, happened to him in the past, in the court cases, maybe a couple. But if he had been playing winning football for the last 4 years, no one would be booing.
1: That's true.
0: Winning erases everything. For literally.
1: Everything?
0: Sports, bro, if Deshaun Watson comes out and he's 8-0.
1: No, I'm not disagreeing.
0: Right? Like, we're not even. I mean, there would be Deshaun Watson jerseys everywhere. It'd be mayhem. But that's a tall task. That's like almost an impossible feat.
1: That's not almost an impossible feat.
0: It is. Based on their roster.
1: Yeah, the Browns are not going to do well in that division.
0: No.
1: No.
0: Not to the tune of making the people stop booing.
1: Huh. I mean, so if it's only about losing, the moral side of it or whatnot.
0: Doesn't matter.
1: Doesn't even exist.
0: No.
1: In other words, it's an excuse for some people.
0: For some, yes. Yeah.
1: It's an excuse for some people to boo him for what's actually bothering them.
0: Yes.
1: I do think there are some.
0: But it's not enough.
1: No, and it tends
0: it's 10,000.
1: Yeah. It tends
0: say 10,000 people have a problem morally with him.
1: It tends to be the people who aren't actually diehard fans to begin with.
0: There we go.
1: Do you know what I mean?
0: Cleveland is starving for something. They don't care who feeds it to them. They just want to eat. They're starving. They want wins. They want relevancy. Relevance. They want it. And they'll do anything to consume it and to have it and to be a part of it. And it's not on the horizon. And so they're booing.
1: Okay, let me throw out a different scenario, though. Okay? Let's say we're not talking 8-0, but what if I offered you fringe relevancy, because that is what I feel is the actual ceiling anyway, and the absence of anybody else being able to provide that?
0: Okay, well, give me...
1: So Shedeur Sanders goes out and throws three picks a game, and the Browns are 0-3.
0: Okay.
1: Deshaun Watson comes in, and the Browns start, you know, playing 500-ish.
0: So they win three, so now they're 3-3.
1: Well, that would make Deshaun 3-0. I mean, Deshaun comes in over the next...
0: Oh, so you're saying Shedeur starts... Deshaun. First.
1: No. Yeah, Shedeur. Let's say Shedeur starts 0-3 with a bunch of picks, and they bench him.
0: Yeah,
1: and they bring in Deshaun, and Deshaun
0: goes 3-0.
1: He starts to win every other game.
0: That's not enough.
1: How about if he comes in and goes 4-2?
0: Yeah, but at what iteration of 4-2? Right?
1: Well,
0: do you win three and lose one, or do you win two? And
1: I guess my point is he's clearly better.
0: Yes.
1: What if he's clearly better, but the fan base is sitting there going, we still don't like him. We're still not in the playoffs.
0: We're still not really good,
1: but we're definitely a more viable, better watch, more entertaining, all of those things.
0: No, that's
1: worse.
0: If
1: Deshaun is out there.
0: That's worse.
1: Explain. I think I know what you're going to say, but
0: explain. You do know what I'm going to say. Because now you're stripping away the chance of having your pick of who you really want to be the successor at quarterback, right? You just middling around and almost making the playoffs puts you at, you know, well out of the top five picks. And that's not what you want as a Cleveland Browns fan. You're looking for the solve at the quarterback position. And having the 12th pick is not going to get it done for you.
1: So here's my issue with then what you're saying. I do believe that we arrive in a box, and there's only one way out of the box. What's in the box? You and I talked about this last week. With that being the case, I don't understand why he's still there. And the answer everyone gives me, I don't accept.
0: I get it. Yeah,
1: I do not accept the answer of because we spent a bunch of money on this. Like, if you hate something, if you go into a movie and it's awful.
0: Did that last night.
1: Are we doing 2 hours and 18 minutes of awful because you spent $20 to get in?
0: Yep.
1: Or are you like, we out. Let's go do something fun.
0: Nah, stick it out.
1: I'm down on that.
0: Dig it out.
1: You sit down at a nice restaurant and you order the salmon or the Wagyu, and it's terrible. I'm not just like, well, I'm going to shove terrible food into my mouth because I bought it. No. I'm out, or I'm at least sending it back.
0: Yeah, you're changing your order.
1: Yes.
0: But you're not getting up and leaving.
1: Right, but I would argue what the Browns are doing is they're eating it. They're not even sending it back. Obviously, they don't have that option here. But there is an option. If what you want to do is see what Shadur has and you want to get a high pick, then that's easy. Put Shadur in the game. Get all of the other stuff out, because you want to know who matters here, Ephraim? It's people like you. Because if you were on this team, if you were the left tackle on this team, and you knew that Deshaun Watson gave your team a better chance to win, you would want him to play. There's no question.
0: You're absolutely correct.
1: And that's the problem with keeping him around.
0: The players just want to win. They don't care about any of the other stuff that's going on and draft picks. And
1: exactly.
0: They just want to win. Football is a hard sport to play when you don't win. It's a life suck. It's a drain. It is hard to go out there and consistently lose. And I've found that out firsthand. You know, the 1 year I went in 2009 when I went to Detroit, and they had a history of not doing anything. You know, I watched Jeff Backus and Dominic Raiola just go to work every day. And I was like, oh, wow. So that you guys are just going to a job. Like, all the perks and the things that come with winning as a professional athlete were null and void there. It just wasn't part of that professional life. And I was like, wow. And these guys spent their whole careers there. And I was like, eesh. It's pretty good on the other side, brothers. Like, it's pretty good on the other side.
1: Yep.
0: And so, you know, players don't want to just be, right? They're not looking to just be. They want to win. And they put their trust and their faith in the front office and in coaches to put the best product and the best players on the court or the field to help them do so. And the problem comes with losing the locker room when players know when you're playing a game. Players know when the right people aren't on the field.
1: Yep.
0: You can't fool them. And that's when you say, well, he lost the locker room. We start hearing stuff like that. Things like that, that's happening. So the respect level diminishes.
1: That to me is the issue. That's the issue right now. So a little bit more on that, because I'd love to expand this into some other athletes, maybe in other cities and other sports. Plus a little bit of an update that we need to get to with a game that is currently ongoing. And obviously, DeSager will be along in about 15 minutes. So glad you're with us tonight. Hang out. That's Ephraim Salaam. I'm Mark Willard. This is Fox Sports Radio.
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27: Why are the Rams not demanding an answer from Aaron Donald on his 2026 status? So there's a couple of theories on this. My first theory is that Donald's already let them know what his plan is. And so they know what it is, and they're just playing along. He doesn't want to have to answer any questions. And so he's just saying, here's my plan. And that's what I'm going to do, and just kind of bear with me and all that. And my theory is the Rams are not demanding an answer from Aaron Donald because they don't need Aaron Donald to be great. The Seahawks are in freaking panic mode there. They won the Super Bowl. They signed a guy that's body is put together with little toothpicks because he's had so many injuries to try to fix their secondary. So the Seahawks are in panic mode. The Niners, they practice in an electrical substation, so half that team's going to be hurt by week 8, so forget about them. The Cardinals aren't even trying. So, therefore, the Rams are letting Aaron Donald take a lazy Sunday drive. La, la, la, la, la, la, la, la, la, la, la, la, just like that, just like a lazy Sunday drive. There's no hostage negotiator. There's not Sean McVay pacing back and forth around the building, checking his watch. And Donald is a bonus item. Aaron Donald, clearly he wants to play. He's been futzing around for a couple months now. The porch light is still on. The only real question is which T-Mobile plan he wants. Which cell plan does he want? Does Aaron Donald want the unlimited full season package?
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0: With Ephraim Salam, I'm Mark Willard, and so glad you're with us. 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You'll see all the best videos from all the shows pop right up. Thumbs up icon, hit that. Send a comment. Let us know the takes you like, those you don't. Just search Fox Sports Radio on YouTube and subscribe. I'm sure Steve will have a little bit more on this. We're still gathering information, but Ashton Jeanty situation does not sound great. It does not sound great. So he left practice today with a right knee injury, and there's no further information on that. It's just we've all done this enough to where, like, you can sort of feel and see a tone when someone leaves and how the reporters are speaking about it and et cetera, et cetera. He could not put any pressure on the right leg when he left practice, and many teammates were on a knee and praying as Ashton Jeanty exited the field today.
1: No, no, no.
0: And no further details were provided. So there's that. We can circle back to that, though. I wanted to ask you this. Here's another and a much calmer example of what I'm talking about. Remember when Russell Westbrook was on the Lakers?
1: Yes.
0: How'd you like that?
1: No.
0: Okay, so.
1: Now, let me be clear.
0: Yeah, go ahead.
1: I like Russell as a player, just didn't like him on our team. I'm a fan.
0: Yeah. Oh, we don't. It doesn't need to be personal.
1: Yeah, just not for us.
0: Okay, but the fan base. You were the fan base. They agree. The fan base agreed with you. The fan base did not enjoy Russell Westbrook on the Lakers. So, what should the Lakers have done about that? What did you want them to do at the time?
1: I didn't want them to make the trade. I wanted them to take Buddy Hield and Turner.
0: Mm-hmm.
1: That's what I thought the team needed. I thought we would have been a better team. With another big who was also an outside shooter, but then you have somebody who can sit in the short corner three and knock down the open three on the drive. So Westbrook isn't any of those. He's a point guard. We had point guards. And so I just didn't think it fit. And, you know, they found out the hard way. They found out what I already knew.
0: Right. So that's to me, that was another one. And Westbrook has been through this a number of times in his career. He has often, for example, gotten into it with fans sitting in the front row or the second row. He does not like the nickname Westbrook. I'm sure he doesn't. At the same time, I think that this is obviously part of the experience of professional athletes at times, whether it's booing, jeering, trash talk, what have you. But I'm just always sort of sensitive to this, where I do think it puts a general manager and a team in a very difficult position where they may look at something and go, you know, that's someone who can help us. That's someone we could use, but it's a very unpopular move. What do you do there? I think it's a risky thing for GMs to do. The right thing to do is for them to follow their gut and not worry about what the fans are thinking. But if the fans are thinking, you shouldn't do this, we don't like this, and then they're right, that's the kind of stuff that puts your job in danger.
1: Yes, that gets you fired.
0: Yep. Yep. So, you know, the Browns, and there are other situations around the league. We have sort of this is a very low-key one, and in fact, kind of a silly one in my opinion, but the Golden State Warriors this fall at some point are probably going to sign guard Brandon Pajemski to a contract extension. He was picked, I think, 19th, 20th, 21st in the draft 3 years ago. And if you redrafted that one, he would go in the top 10 if you look at the draft. Not saying he's a great player. He's a productive player, for sure. But he's had some quirky interactions with media. He has what I would call an unorthodox-looking game that can lead to embarrassing misses and whatnot at times. And then he just, I don't know, he comes off as a little prickly sometimes, and he's got floppy red hair. And there are many in the fan base who don't like him. And the Warriors are totally financially correct in wanting to extend him, but there's going to be backlash. There just will.
1: Look, does he help you guys win?
0: Well, in theory, I think he makes the team better. They haven't done a lot of winning.
1: Okay.
0: So
1: that is he a piece that can continue to help? Or would you want that money to go somewhere else to help Steph not just ruin the last few years of his career?
0: I don't think it's going to be that expensive. So for that money, yeah. But like, I'm in the camp of I would much rather have him on the team than not.
1: Okay.
0: But I'm not necessarily the majority.
1: I mean, you guys didn't like Jordan Poole.
0: Well, that got weird. I don't know if we didn't like Jordan Poole. That got really weird, obviously. That one got totally weird. Draymond Green punched him, and, you know, that one got to be just kind of unfair for the GM.
1: Yeah, a lot there was not much dysfunction you could do. Going on up there at Golden State.
0: Well, there was around that, yeah. Mm. Yeah. We would love if all players were as popular as Steve DeSager.
1: That would make it easy.
0: That would be great. It's not always like that.
2: Good evening, gentlemen.
0: Hi, Steve.
2: Very kind and very untruthful of you, but let's get to the NFL news. Raiders running back Ashton Jeanty left practice in Nevada today due to an apparent knee injury. The report is that during the team period, Jeanty ran a route, drove for a ball, which was thrown low, landed awkwardly, and they're inside the practice facility here today in the heat. He stayed on the ground, was helped off by the trainers, and as you say, Jeanty could not put pressure on the right leg. We do have an NFL preseason game going on tonight, Seattle at Tennessee on Fox TV, and rookie safety Bud Clark of the Seahawks, second rounder from TCU, was carted off with a lower leg injury and his leg in an air cast, and we have now a 7-3 Seattle lead at Tennessee as the Titans. Joey Sly has just kicked a 55-yard field goal. Seattle scored on its opening drive. 7 plays, 79 yards in under 4 minutes. Drew Locke with a touchdown pass. Locke of Seattle, 4 for 4 passing, 63 yards and the score. There is a Major League Baseball game going on in Williamsport, Pennsylvania tonight. I know what people are thinking. No, it's not at the Little League Field. It's across the river at apparently what was a minor league park, historic ballpark, and they have been there before, the major leagues. And Atlanta is leading Milwaukee 2-1 in the top of the fifth. Brewers with the best record in the majors, 81-49. And yes, all these little leaguers are in attendance, seeing major leaguers up close, playing a game in Williamsport. How cool. And Major League Baseball has announced tonight they're going back there next year. And in August of 2027, it'll be the Cubs against the Blue Jays there. Earlier, Philadelphia, in spectacular fashion, won its 9th game in a row, down 4-0 in the bottom of the 9th. They scored 6 times off the Cardinals all-star closer Riley O'Brien to win 6-4 on a game-winning homer from Kyle Schwarber, his 39th home run of the season. The Cubs were up 7-2 at Seattle going to the 8th inning. 19-2 Cubs is the final. The Rangers are now tied for first in the AL West with Houston. Now each team is 65-66, but someone's got to win that division. Texas beat the Angels 5-3. Houston was beaten at home 7-6 by the A's. In the AL East, the Yankees, second place, still 3 games behind Tampa Bay. The Rays were 3-1 winners at Baltimore. Yankees won at home against Toronto 8-3. And in the AL Central, White Sox a 3.5-game lead over Cleveland. White Sox 2-1 winners against the Mets, while Cleveland won its 4th straight game, 7-2 at Colorado. Again, Cleveland 65 65 and 66, but tied for the final AL wildcard spot. Wyndham Clark won the PGA playoff in St. Louis by 3 strokes. Ryan Blaney, the NASCAR winner at New Hampshire. Kyle Kirkwood took the IndyCar race on the streets of Washington, D.C. today. WNBA, Dallas over Seattle, 92-70. Seattle Storm, 7-31. And a note on LIV Golf as they wind up their season in Indianapolis today. American Michael Lasasso takes the tournament this weekend, a shot better than John Rahm, finishing tied for third, 2 strokes back, were Bryson DeChambeau and Sergio Garcia. But there's other news involving a LIV golfer, because this week an Indiana golf club kicked out a LIV golfer. Harold Varner and members of his team were asked to leave the course earlier in the week. Yes, he was in town to compete. Had a tee time on Tuesday at this golf club in Cicero, Indiana. He had a foursome booked, arrived 30 minutes late, and arrived with 6 golfers. They wanted to play 6 together, and the club says, no, you'll have to split into 2 threesomes and go around the course that way. The group said, no, we should be allowed to play with 6. They said, no, that is not allowed here. So there's even been a Facebook post by the club saying, our starter said no. That you could ask the pro shop if you like, but Harold Varner asked the pro shop 3 separate times that they could play with a large group, to which he was informed that is not allowed here. Perhaps this group felt that they should be getting special privileges because of who they are and the organization that they belong to. But in fact, our staff, says the club, we were watching the group just on the front tee tee off. Oh, sure, when they were split into a couple of threesomes. No, our staff watched all 6 tee off together. Once they got to the 4th hole, when they thought they were out of view of the clubhouse, they all 6 putted out together, and they were all 6 asked to leave the course and to get a refund on their start time. Take that. Back to you.
0: Okay, whose side are you on? Harold or the club?
2: It's the club's course.
0: It is. Ephraim? Harold or the club?
1: Club.
0: Yeah, I'm totally with you.
2: Now, he says there were no cover-up, the golfer. He said, no, at no time were we playing as a sick. Well, okay, yeah, all right.
0: I'm pretty sure that everything in the world ever is on camera.
1: Everything.
0: Everything is on camera. So,
2: can we just make the general statement that this has nothing to do with athletes, although some of them are quite rich. Rich people in general, having nothing to do with sports, tend to feel that the rules do not apply to them. So when they arrive 30 completely minutes late and with 6 people instead of 4, they expect to be accommodated.
0: They're lucky that they even got to be out on the course.
1: Period.
0: If they showed up 30 minutes late.
1: Sorry.
0: Now, it's funny, a little bit funny, that you're like, these rich people think that they get privileges at a private club. That's nothing but
1: where rich people are handing out privileges.
0: That is rich on rich crime is what happened out there. But you know what it reminds me of? Did you all see that Hard Knocks thing with Mike McDonald of the Seahawks? And I'll forget the name of the, there's a young pass rusher, one of their new guys. And he got too close to Sam Darnold on a play. And McDonald got on him a little bit. And so the guy, you know, typical, the defensive linemen, they're right, got that animal mentality, mm-hmm, going after the quarterback. So anyway,
1: can't do that.
2: Something, yeah, that his old assistant with the Raiders should have said to Max Crosby maybe recently.
0: There you, yeah, go. And so then a couple plays later, he does it again. He doesn't touch Sam, but he gets close. And Ephraim, you know this. Like, for instance, you can't be in the way of Sam's arm path.
1: Be near him.
2: A 49er fan of all teams could note, like, the possible injury to a quarterback on such a thing.
1: You think?
0: Like, we don't get near the guy with the different colored jersey. That's the point.
1: Ever.
0: So the guy gets all upset. I didn't even touch him. And McDonald's like, dude, I told you not to get close. You got close. Get off the practice field. And he leans forward and he goes, turns out I'm running the bleeping practice. And I was like, ooh, I like that. And that's kind of what the club did to Harold Varner.
1: Yeah.
0: Turns out this is our club.
1: No, this is us. This is us, player.
0: We're doing this.
1: So yeah, I almost got somebody cut one time.
0: Ooh, do tell.
1: We were in practice during the season, and on Friday practices we don't have pads on, and it's just like a full speed walkthrough and all of that. And we had a young player who was a practice squad guy, and he was trying to make a name for himself. And I used to tell him, I say, hey, look here, man.
2: You can do that in any number of ways, by the way.
1: We got Wednesday, Thursday with pads on, at least shoulder pads. But on Friday, I'm trying to get my feet and my hands together. Yeah. Now, mind you, I'm playing. I'm starting. So my fingers, my shoulders, they're all just worn to hell.
0: Yep.
1: His day is over today. So he'll have Saturday off, Sunday off, Monday off, Tuesday off, right? He's working 3 days a week without the payoff of a game. So I'm telling him, I'm like, look, bro, I get what you're trying to do, but I don't need all of that. Like, he's pass rushing like he's in the game. And I'm like, bro, I'm not doing that. So we were in, I think we was in like red zone or something like that. And I said, all right, man. And so he lined up, put his head down. I could tell exactly what he was about to do. And he took off. It was a pass play. I just moved out the way. I stepped right to the right.
2: Olay.
1: And he stumbled, crashed right into Matt Schaub.
0: Oh. How was Matt?
1: It wasn't good.
0: Was Matt okay?
1: Yeah, Matt was fine.
0: Okay.
1: Hey, man.
0: So you almost got cut. What'd they do?
1: They went crazy.
2: So in theory, somebody could block him that way, like you see in paint defense in the NBA.
1: Yeah.
2: Pull out the chair.
1: I just was like, nope, you're not about to break my... Like, he was chopping down on my hands. And I was telling him, look, bro, I've already shattered my knuckle already, and I had two broken fingers on the other hand. I don't need you chopping my hands on Friday. I need them on Sunday. He reared up to come chop down on my hands. I moved him completely out of the way and took a step to the right. His momentum carried him straight down, stumble, crash right into the back of Matt Schaub. Landed on top of him. Boy, Gary Kubiak almost.
0: Captain Tryhard. Is,
2: that can cause injury because, you know, the Chargers today placed their new center, Tyler Biadasz, on season-ending IR. I am told the injury was in that joint practice with the Niners. Mm. It wasn't the Niners player fault. He was thrown. From one offensive lineman teammate into the center's
1: happens
2: knee.
1: Happens all the time.
0: Yeah, but you can't do that in a joint practice.
2: Nope.
0: You can't throw someone to the ground. Like, that's... Yeah, that was a dangerous play.
2: Although the Saints and Cowboys would argue that.
0: Wow. Yeah. I mean,
2: plus, did you see they each got fined $500,000, two, for the fights at the joint practice?
0: Yes. And mama's.
2: And don't they're playing each other this week, by the way.
0: Oh, well, perfect. Yeah. And don't let your babies grow up to be Chargers offensive linemen because
2: they can't have good things. You talk about Niners injuries? Yeah. Just Chargers offensive line. Yeah.
0: Oh, you know what? Niners injuries. I actually would like. Can we talk about that coming up next?
1: Let's do it.
0: I'd love to talk about this coming up next. All right, Steve, great stuff. Thank you so much. With Ephraim Salaam, Mark Willard, Fox Sports Radio.
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12: I'm trying to put it out into the world. I'm trying to manifest it. I'm trying to show our guys the urgency that I have and that I want us to have as an organization to go and make it happen. You can keep pushing it down the road, or you can talk about it now and say this is the year. You know, I'm tired of saying next year, next year, next year. This is it.
13: Okay, Joe Burrow, I think you're a fantastic quarterback. But I'm not buying what you're selling. If it's now or never, guess what I'm going to say? It's never. The Cincinnati Reds have a better chance of winning the World Series than the Bengals have of winning the Super Bowl. Right. Are you kidding me? Joe Burrow and your fine receivers and the offense and all that, I love it. I love the speak, and the fans are like, yeah, Joe's pissed. He's fired up. It's now or never. They've been saying that in Cincinnati since Moby Dick was a guppy, and they still haven't won. And guess what, Joe Burrow? You ain't winning no Super Bowl. It's great. You got there. I give you all the credit in the world. That franchise couldn't win a playoff game. But have you looked at your defense? Has it improved that much? Because time and time again, I've seen you throw 9 touchdowns in a 2-game stretch against Baltimore, lost both of those games. The defense is not there. I would understand if he was the quarterback and felt like they missed a window, like C.J. Stroud, who had a Super Bowl winning.
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16: 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Cockpit. That is my word. But why would you use the word cockpit? You're stupid. Let me explain. Because I was watching this, and Fernando Mendoza stepped into the cockpit. He was in the captain's chair on the Vomit Comet. Yep, the Vomit Comet. You very rarely see the Vomit Comet in an exhibition game. We saw the Vomit Comet. We did. Holy cannoli. Somebody grab one of those air sickness bags. Raider fans are puking here, there, and everywhere. Woo! Mr. Number 1 overall pick. Y'all told me that Mendoza is supposed to lead Las Vegas out of the dungeon they've been in for a generation. And certainly, we thought that was unlikely. Nothing changed our opinion based on this exhibition game.
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0: gathered, and we are thankful that you are here. In 10 minutes. Yeah, what's up, y'all? We'll do three things in 10 minutes. Little other observations from out and about in the sports world throughout the week that we would love to bring to you. So we'll do that coming up next. I could save this for then, but I won't because it already came up. So let's do it now. They say perception is reality, right?
1: Yep.
0: And they also say sometimes that, like, it's really hard to shake a reputation, or in other words, you never get a second chance to make a first impression or whatever. So for me, this fits into that bucket. I would like to declare to the world, from someone who lives in the San Francisco Bay Area and will be at 49ers training camp practice on Tuesday in 48 Ooh. Hours, I would like to declare to everybody, no, they're not all hurt. This is simply a complete and total concoction of where things have been in the past, the substation rumor that gets everybody going, big name players who are being load managed the same way all sports now do, to the point where I have to use a machete to weave my way each week through friends and family who call me and go, why are the 49ers all hurt again? I'm like, they're not. So, do you know who was back at practice today running full speed?
1: Ooh.
0: Number 23, Christian McCaffrey. And we've spent a week and a half in the Bay Area working our way through, oh my God, McCaffrey's leg is tight. Followed by Mike Florio of Pro Football Talk putting out to the world that he hears a little buzz that maybe this is a hold-in and Christian would like a new contract. So today he's back at practice and he spoke to it. And he said, you don't want to know what it was? You want to know why I was sitting out? Because this was the plan all along. Before camp even started, get 10 practices in and then we're going to shelve you. Because you're 30 and you had 413 touches last year. But it doesn't matter what I say. It doesn't even matter that we have this platform. There's absolutely no fighting it. George Kittle was activated off of PUP today. McCaffrey, Trent Williams, Mike Evans, and many others have been load managed throughout practice. And
1: as they should be.
0: As they should be. But here we are. The Niners are, air quotes, all hurt. Again. Okay. If you say so. If you say so.
1: Well, I mean, to play devil's advocate here.
0: You can fire away.
1: The last few years haven't been great.
0: No doubt.
1: In terms of attrition for the 49ers.
0: They've been brutal.
1: So when you see someone not practicing, and you don't know that that was the plan from the beginning, you start to speculate because, you know, the norm and reality becomes the norm, right? The reality of it is this 49ers haven't gone through a camp or a season in the last 5 years where key people haven't missed significant time. And so people are hypersensitive when everybody misses. When someone misses and they're trying to figure out what's going on and who did what and why'd they do it.

0: I hope so. I'm looking forward to a hell of a battle in that division.
1: It's going to be a good division. All right, three things coming up next. We are Fox Sports.
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9: And I'm waiting to see Jordan Love be consistent. You know, there's been pockets where you go, wow. You know, Caleb, with another year with Ben Johnson, you got some weapons there. I would probably put the Bears over the Packers, at least not right now. Yeah, Paul?
11: It did feel like the Bears lived on the edge too often. And I don't know how sustainable that could be in another 17 games.
9: Yeah, I brought that up with Washington. Jaden Daniels' first year, I said, that's not sustainable. You're not going to be able to win all of those games on, like, last plays, last minute. Then they had the injuries, because I didn't think they were going to make the playoffs last year. But even if Jaden Daniels doesn't get injured. Yes, Mark.
12: Is this last call for the Lions as far as being a Super Bowl contender? Because to me, they're up there with the Bills and the Ravens as, oh, we got to get there.
9: Yeah, but I got everybody under contract here. I got Gibbs, Amon-Ra St. Brown, Aiden Hutchinson, Penei Sewell. So I've got guys under contract here. So I would give them maybe 2 years with this window. But yeah, it feels like it's a window's closing just a little bit here. Yes, Mark.
12: Is it weird to me that I feel like they're in a win-win situation? Like, if they don't get to the Super Bowl in 20 years, Lions fans are going to look at them and look how good we were for this stretch of time.
9: I don't know if that's a win-win because they haven't had this hope. And all you have the game. You're going to win the game against the Niners. You're going to the Super Bowl.
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15: 3-14 is absolutely attainable for the Jets. That's three times. Three extra holidays between September and December that everybody would get. Tell me you're not going to sign up for that.
16: What will we get more days off for? Jets interceptions or wins?
15: Oh, no, there's got to be something where they've won games without intercepting the football.
16: Sure?
15: I'm not going to do that to people. No. I can't say, hey, every time the Jets get intercepted, yeah, I mean, we'll be off the next day. Can't do that. No.
16: Harmon's the professional. Harmon over under three.
15: And I got to say, I kind of like the fact that we knew the Jets didn't have any interceptions. So that's
16: you like
15: good.
16: That?
15: I like that, yeah.
16: Thank you.
15: But I want to give people hope. And they think, okay, well, the Jets play the Dolphins twice. They'll win one of those games. But,
16: Dolphins are good.
15: Yeah, you know, the Titans week one, maybe they pull a surprise out against Robert Saleh. Hey, could happen. No. Three times a year, the Jets. You want three holidays in the fall or not? What do you want, man?
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2: In tonight's Major League Baseball game in Williamsport, Pennsylvania, it's the Atlanta Braves up 2-1 over the Milwaukee Brewers in the top of the sixth. Earlier, Texas tied for first in the AL West with Houston. The Rangers beat the Angels 5-3, while Houston was beaten at home 7-6 by the A's. Philadelphia won its ninth game in a row 6-4 over St. Louis with six runs in the bottom of the ninth against All-Star closer Riley O'Brien. The Cubs were 19-2 winners at Seattle. There's an NFL preseason game going on Fox TV early second quarter. Seattle leads 16-3 at Tennessee. Titans quarterback Cam Ward, 8 of 12 passing, 69 yards so far. Raiders running back Ashton Jeanty left practice with an apparent knee injury today. In the WNBA, Indiana leads at Chicago 95-82 mid-fourth quarter. 32 points for Caitlin Clark. Wyndham Clark won the PGA playoff event. I'm Steve DeSager.
0: This is Fox Sports Sunday. Fox Sports Sunday is on. The plays, the interviews, the players, the coaches, the breaking news, the top stories. When it goes down, we will cover it all.
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4: Well, we are getting so damn close to National Football League action. And in fact, we've got what almost feels like Sunday Night Football going on. Now, it's a lot of people in Seahawks jerseys toying with people in Titans jerseys, but it sort of wets the whistle a little bit. 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That is Ephraim Salam. I am Mark Willard. At 6 in the West and 9 in the East on Sunday nights, we do three things. And that is when we bounce around to three topics, observations, what have you, a little bit outside of the lead story realm. I go first so Ephraim can go last. And maybe this is lead story realm. I'd love to have a longer conversation with you. This to me, as a huge fan of player empowerment, I want to make that very clear. Very, very big fan of player empowerment through the years, whether it be free agency leading to super teams, NIL, whatever you want to talk about. I think it is deserved for the people who go out there with their talents and their gifts and their effort. Somehow this feels like player empowerment accidentally gone too far, which is the fact that now, because of the words of a judge in Louisiana, players who are currently and have spent the entire month of August in NFL training camps can get cut and head back to college. And in fact, we've already got our first official name, tight end Daquan Wright, set to be waived by the Browns. He's got to clear waivers first, but if he does, he already has a deal in place to play for LSU this year. If I were a player and this option were there for me, you damn right I would do it. You take advantage of the opportunities that you get in life. But there's no way in a common sense world to make this feel good and feel right for sports fans and for the leagues. And as soon as this came out this week, I couldn't wait to hear what your take is on it. But we may have a steady stream over the next 2 weeks of players getting cut and ending up on your Saturday TV instead of your Sunday.
5: How do you feel about it? Did you weigh in on how you felt about it?
4: I think it's player empowerment gone a little bit too far. I get it. I'm not mad at the guys for taking advantage of it. I think that the judge, hell, I'm no legal expert, but we didn't need to do that.
5: Okay. It's funny because this was one of mine as well.
4: Go fire right in.
5: So, at first glance, when you hear this or you read this, you're like, this is out of control.
4: Right.
5: This is out of control. And then you realize, oh, wait. When someone says, when they used to say, you know, I forego my senior year or my eligibility and I'm going pro. That statement was made at a time where there was a clear distinction and a line between pro and amateur. That line no longer exists because of NIL. In some cases, guys in college are making more than the pros in basketball and in football.
4: Sure.
5: And so when you look at it like, okay, he's an underclassman. He enters the draft. He doesn't get drafted. He signs a free agent contract and goes to a team. None of these games are real. None of them count.
4: Correct.
5: There is no salary attached at all. You get a camp stipend.
4: Yeah, you get money.
5: In order to actually make a salary, you have to make the opening day roster. Mm-hmm. That means you're now being paid a minimum salary in the NFL on the opening day roster. If you make the active 50-man, you know, team roster, 50-man player roster. And so, if you're cut in training camp after not even playing or making a team and you have eligibility left, based on NIL and the lack of clarity, I'm like, oh, why not? I'm literally like, okay.
4: Can I give you an answer?
5: Go ahead, please.
4: Actually, his college eligibility ended last season.
5: Oh, well, then it's a wrap.
4: But it's not, because he filed a lawsuit because he was not included in the NCAA's new rule, which is less than 2 months old, that grants most Division I athletes
5: 5 years.
4: 5 years of eligibility over 5 years. However, it doesn't take effect until next season, which hasn't started yet. And the original judge's decision that I already mentioned a couple of minutes ago has already been overturned by the 10th Circuit Court of Appeals simply by granting a stay. But this is going to go back and forth and back and forth. And I guess this is my larger take. I am losing my energy for the Wild West that college sports has become. The example I always give you with where I live is the fact that Stanford and Cal are both in the ACC.
5: Awful.
4: I have no idea what the hell's going on anymore.
5: Awful.
4: So now you're telling me, I don't know where these teams play. I don't know who they play. I don't know who's on the team. Then you could tell me who's on the team, but then you might change that literally during week one of college football as guys get cut from NFL teams, come back, take the scholarship of somebody who was already on your team, who I know, Lane Kiffin, you're going to boot in the ass and send him right back to wherever he came from, even though you had already granted him a scholarship, because it's the wild, wild west. And it just feels unhealthy to me.
5: Hmm. Yeah, it feels unhealthy. But if you look at the average age of Indiana last year.
4: Yep.
5: It was 25 years old.
4: Right. Right.
5: Does that feel unhealthy too?
4: All of it does.
5: Okay.
4: All of it does.
5: So what's more unhealthy? Like what's getting you sicker? The fact that they were when I was in my fourth year in the league at 25? Right? Well, imagine what that guy could do in college.
4: It's all of it. It is.
5: But like I said, once you took the amateurism away from college sports, now you're open up to everything. Because all it was if you make money at this sport, you no longer can be an amateur. There are no more amateur athletes in college. It's not. So correct. Now, because you take that away, you have to implement some things that haven't been implemented. So just by the letters of the law, yeah, if I get cut from an NFL team and I wasn't drafted. Now, if you were drafted, that's a different situation. If you're not drafted and you don't make the team and you have eligibility left, why not go back? Why not go back? You're going to make money.
4: I am not coming down the player's road if that opportunity is there. I'm with you.
5: You got to take it. You got to take it. Yep. And mess around and have a tremendous year and find yourself a first-round draft pick. I mean, think about how crazy that would be. Think about how crazy you didn't get drafted. You went to camp and got cut. You came back to LSU. You lead the league. You lead NCAA in receptions and touchdowns as a tight end. You don't think that moves you up the next year's draft board?
4: Oh, hell yes.
5: So, look, I'm all for players, okay? I'm all for players. I'm all for leveling the playing field. All of those things. It's so hard. It's so hard for guys to get multiple shots at trying to make it. As long as you're not drafted, I don't have a problem with that. Now, you can't be in the league for 2 years. You have been on the active roster, get cut. You find out you have a year left of eligibility and then go, but no, we're not doing that. But if you haven't suited up and you're not on an active roster in the league, then, yeah, I don't have a problem with it.
4: I don't have a problem with the player. I got the problem with the game.
5: Okay.
4: That's what I'm saying.
5: Don't hate the player, hate the game.
4: Exactly right.
5: All right,
4: exactly.
5: Both did one.
4: Okay, then I'll go to my number two.
5: Okay.
4: Have you noticed that NBA free agency, it's kind of done right? Like, I mean, we had this whole Peyton Watson thing, and that opened the door for DeMar DeRozan, and Klay Thompson now joins Miami, and boy, the biggest name in the NBA that probably shouldn't be, and you all know this, is Jonathan Kuminga. And he's still not on a basketball team. And this after a 2-year drag fest of public debate pointing at either Jonathan or the Warriors for the handling of this, that, the other, finally led to a trade where he went to the Atlanta Hawks. Dominic Wilkins was pointing and laughing at the Warriors 3-4 games into his stint there because of some high-flying dunks. The crowd was chanting, "Thank you, Warriors." However, the season ended with the Warriors bringing back the player they acquired, Kristaps Porzingis, and the Hawks declining the option on Jonathan Kuminga, making him a free agent. And a sum total of 0 teams have signed him since then. What a weird situation. I'm not saying Jonathan's not a good player, and I do think he has some offers, and I think he's going to play somewhere, and it might be your Lakers where he ends up. That's all very true. But I do think his entire story, for me, boils down to a cautionary tale. I love it when players have faith in themselves at all times, and he does. But I also think that when you start at a high level in professional sports, you have to have some faith in what's going on around you, too. The money doesn't come first. It comes second. And there are multiple ways to be a successful player in the professional ranks. And sometimes you got to take a little bit more of a backseat early, be the player they want you to be before you get to go be the player you want you to be. I get that that's a tough balance, but I think that that's what has led down this road for Jonathan. Jonathan.
5: Yeah, Jonathan was offered some contracts. He didn't want them. The Lakers offered him $10 million a year. He wanted $20 million a year. The Lakers knew that there wasn't a market for him at $20 million a year. He didn't know that. Right? He didn't know that. So why wouldn't you come join a team that you could start on with other all-stars and market to with the best brand in basketball? Like, what? To me, you got to think outside the box when it comes to earning. Okay, they only going to give me 10, but how can I leverage that in L.A.? How can I turn that 10 into 20 just by being in L.A.? Yep. Just by the exposure that I'm going to have playing with a Luka Doncic and Austin Reeves. Or you can be like, no, give me 20. They're not going to give you 20. No one is going to give you 20. And that's the point. That's what I mean by just not understanding. Yeah, I get your value is your value. But what is your value at this moment? And that's a different thing. That's a different answer. There have been a myriad of players. Remember Nerlens Noel?
4: Yes.
5: Remember him? Remember?
4: Oh, yeah.
5: Dennis Schroeder?
4: Yep.
5: There's been a lot of players who overvalue themselves at a particular time. And there have been players, Duncan Robinson, who benefited from the right time and the right value. And so you have to know that you can't just, you know, feel, no, I deserve more than that. No. You have to look at the landscape. What could you do if you played at an all-star level at the Lakers? What could that turn into?
4: I mean, I would say you could come in even a little bit less than all-star level.
5: Right.
4: And it's going to change your brand.
5: We're looking for highlights. L.A. was built on highlights. You are a highlight machine in Los Angeles. So, you know.
4: Yep.
5: Eventually, I'm sure he'll end up being here. But,
4: probably.
5: But it took way too long.
4: No doubt. Yep.
5: My second one is, you know, this whole Cleveland Browns thing, man. Just watching that preseason game against Buffalo, I feel sad. I feel sad for Cleveland Brown fans. We hit on it a little bit earlier in the first hour. But I really feel sad because at the position you need the most, they have no clue. And they really don't have any viable options. Look, I'm not going to be disparaging to Shedeur Sanders or Deshaun Watson or Dylan Gabriel. But neither of them, none of the three are starting quarterbacks in the NFL. I don't even believe they're close to being starting quarterbacks in the NFL. Out of the three, I guess Shedeur has the most promise because we're not quite sure what he is and what he can turn into. But given the roster that he will have to do that with, it's just not fair to him. It's not fair to him because he'll never get to where he thinks he can go with this roster. And so we're essentially just watching a little bit of time wasting, a little bit of posturing, and just waiting for April. Right? All the scouts will be out all year at every single football game with a top three quarterback talent in it. And they have no designs of trying to compete and fight for a playoff spot in a division that they're going to come in fourth. And so it's sad for me for that quarterback room because they have to endure it. And it, I mean.
4: Agreed.
5: It's really a difficult watching them play. I was like, ugh.
4: Yeah. It's tough. Shador did an interview on the sidelines during the game that's getting a lot of pub. I thought he came off really well. But the whole thing is just, it's as you said, it's out of pocket. Okay, my third one. I'll be quick here. So I had a fantasy draft already last weekend.
5: Oh, wow.
4: Yeah, already last weekend. Well, it's a group that tries to get together, and so therefore kind of got to do it before school starts and all of the things. So I did the draft, and in the second round, I selected Ashton Jeanty.
5: Oh, God.
4: So that's not the story I want to tell.
5: No.
4: I don't want to tell that story.
5: Okay.
4: Because that's the story that everybody tells. What I want to do is I want to ask if you have any tips on how to not make your brain go there when something awful happens to a player. I hate it when somebody has an air cast on and some fat doofus with nacho cheese on his cheek is like, oh, my fantasy team. I don't like... I don't want to be
5: You don't want to be that guy?
4: I don't want to be that guy.
5: You're that guy.
4: I don't want to be that guy.
5: You're that guy.
4: But it's August 23rd.
5: Oh, no.
4: I don't even know that he's not coming back. But
5: why you don't have your draft
4: exactly.
5: early.
4: And I've told this to these guys before.
5: You need new friends. Got to have new friends.
4: Somebody
5: man.
4: Else took Jaden Higgins. You know what I mean? Like,
5: yeah, you need new friends.
4: I'm telling you, I think you might be right. I have other friends and other leagues. And
5: hang out with them.
4: They've not drafted yet.
5: Hang out with them.
4: But this is, I don't want my brain to go there, but it's impossible for your brain to not go there.
5: It's there, buddy. It's locked in. It's there. I'm sorry to hear that.
4: Yeah, well, I'm sorry for him.
5: That's tough.
4: And then I'm sorry for me.
5: Yeah.
4: Yeah.
5: My third one is good. I had a great friend, my first writing partner ever. Her name is Victoria. She's from across the pond. And her beautiful wife, Maria, invited my wife and I to SoFi to enjoy the Rams and Saints game yesterday. And it was amazing. They had a suite. We got to, you know, you pull right into the stadium. They take your car. They park it. You just walk right into the suite. You got the food. You got the TVs. It was a tremendous experience. And this is the first time my wife has gone to a game since I've been playing.
4: Oh, wow.
5: Right? And so we went through that, and I looked at her, and I was like, well, this sucks. And she was like, what? I was like, well, now this is the only way I want to come to the game.
4: Right.
5: Like, I don't want to go. I've been to games, and I've sat in the stands, and it's been great. I have had great seats. But I don't want to. That is the way I want to go to games, because it's unreal. The suite is amazing. Mm-hmm. Indoor, outdoor. You can close the glass, and if you want the air to blow in there. The food was great. The service was immaculate, and the game was great. It was perfect. You know, perfect angle. it just.
4: I love it.
5: So shout out to Maria, shout out to Victoria. It was unbelievable, and the salams are in. Anytime you want to do a game or a concert,
4: I love it.
5: We'll be there, and I'll drive.
4: You're making me think of when I used to do the USC pregame show, and a couple years after a kid had finished his eligibility, was a former offensive lineman. I don't even remember which one it is because we worked with a lot. But he got hired by the group to do some analysis on USC. He was a recent member of the USC team. So he comes out to the tailgate out front. Massive tailgate. Big stage. We're doing the show. There's food everywhere. There's tailgating. There are all of the fans. There are 80,000 people. And he looks around and his eyes are bugging out of his head. He goes, you'll love this, Ephraim. I played here for 4 years. I had no idea all this crap was happening out here.
5: Yeah.
4: I had no idea that this is what you all were doing before the game. It was the most fun conversation I've had about it. I couldn't believe it. Played 4 years at USC. had no idea there was any food going on outside the stadium at all.
5: Yeah.
4: No clue.
5: It's funny because players get to experience a game like no other. Like, I mean,
4: correct.
5: You just can't do it. But what we miss is all of the things that are going on. Like, when I was playing in Houston, my wife used to always talk about these baked potatoes, right?
4: Right.
5: Brisket, barbecue brisket stuffed baked potato. And I'm like, what are you talking about? Like, what do you mean? Like, oh, I can't wait to get to the game and get the potato. And I'm just like, huh? Like, I have no concept. Like, when I went back a couple years ago for our alumni weekend, I was seeing parts of the stadium I didn't even know existed. I was like, oh, this is a thing. Oh, wow, look at this.
4: You're like, I'm an old lineman. I can have a baked potato.
5: Unbelievable.
4: I can do that.
5: It's unbelievable. So if you can go experience it in that way, it'll change everything.
4: All right. I love it. That was fun. Steve DeSager is like 5-6 minutes away. That was three things. That's Ephraim. I'm Mark. 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
3: And so the big discussion with the most talented young quarterback in football, Caleb Williams, has been, oh, that completion percentage is an issue. Just want to throw this out there. Completion percentage is kind of complicated. So Tom Brady, the GOAT, his career completion percentage, 64%. That's it. Not top 10, not close. Matt Stafford, MVP, and he doesn't even run, so you don't get the running with Brady or the running with Stafford. Matt Stafford, career completion percentage, 63. Josh Allen, most talented quarterback in the league, career completion percentage, 64. But if I give you the all-time highest completion percentages, yes, Joe Burrow is on that list, but Tua is second. Jimmy Garoppolo, Mac Jones, Kirk Cousins, Dink and Dunk Dak Prescott. That was his nickname for years. Yes, Burrow's on it, but I would argue Breeze last 7-8 years, a little bit of his limitation downfield limited the Saints' success in the playoffs. So Caleb Williams, and this is interesting. Remember, not all completions are equal. Bo Nix led the NFL in completions 10 yards and under. Caleb Williams led the NFL in passes 12 plus yards down the field. Almost double Aaron Rodgers and Lamar. Not all completions are equal. Defenses know Bo Nix goes underneath. Defenses know.
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0: right, that's it from Salam. Got I'm Mark Willard, and this is Fox Sports Radio. And we are, you know, we're getting close. We are, we're getting close. It's not next Sunday, Ephraim. And it's not the Sunday after that. But it's the Sunday after that. 3 weeks.
1: 3 weeks.
0: And really 2.5, because 4 football teams will have already played by the time we get to that that opening Sunday.
1: I know, right? That's crazy. Wow.
0: I mean, there's actually something to talk about there, but not right now, because you know what's crazy is when we make Steve DeSager wait. It's crazy. It's crazy.
2: Good evening, gentlemen. Let's update the football in a moment. We'll start with the baseball. There is a major league game at Williamsport, Pennsylvania tonight, and the Braves are leading 3-1 against Milwaukee in the bottom of the seventh. Brewers 1-run, 8 hits. Milwaukee, the team with the best record in the majors, 81-49. Tampa Bay and the Yankees each won. White Sox and Cleveland each won. Texas is now tied for first in the AL West with Houston. Houston was beaten at home 7-6 by the A's. Texas, a home winner over the Angels, 5-3. Kansas City won its 8th straight. Dodgers and Padres each won. Arizona as well. Diamondbacks 5-3 over the Reds. Arizona still 2 games behind San Diego for the last NL wildcard spot. The Cubs won 19-2 at Seattle. Philadelphia won its 9th straight game thanks to 6 runs in the bottom of the 9th off Cardinals closer Riley O'Brien, 6-4 the final over St. Louis. Kyle Schwarber, the game-winning homer, his 39th home run of the season. Fox TV in the final seconds of the first half of its preseason game tonight is showing Seattle at Tennessee, and it's the Seahawks up 16-6. Drew Locke with a touchdown pass, 12 of 14, 103 yards through the air for Seattle. Cam Ward started for the Titans. He went 8 of 12, 69 yards. Mitchell Trubisky now in at quarterback. Seahawks up 10. Cleveland will announce its starting quarterback on Monday. 49ers running back Christian McCaffrey returned to practice after calf tightness, and tight end George Kittle was activated off the PUP list, but Raiders running back Ashton Jeanty left practice with an apparent knee injury. Wyndham Clark won the PGA playoff in St. Louis by 3 strokes over Patrick Cantlay. Ryan Blaney, the NASCAR winner at New Hampshire, Bubba Wallace was second. Kyle Kirkwood took the IndyCar race on the streets of Washington, D.C. WNBA, Dallas defeated Seattle 92-70. Paige Beckers with 32 points in that game. Caitlin Clark was in action tonight, and it was Indiana winning 113-90 at Chicago. Clark, 37 points and 10 assists in that game. There's a U.S. Open tune-up tournament in tennis that ended in Cincinnati tonight. The women's final went to Coco Gauff, sweeping Jessica Pegula. And guys, they're doing mixed doubles a little differently these days at the U.S. Open. They're going to have just 16 teams in it. And they're going to have all the mixed doubles matches this week, Tuesday and Wednesday, before the singles ever gets going. I think it's working as far as attention, because coming up this week, the team of Carlos Alcaraz and Serena Williams will be competing in this, and the team of Novak Djokovic and Aryna Sabalenka will be in this. And Americans Jessica Pegula, who was in the Cincinnati final today, is teaming up with Taylor Fritz of the U.S., who's a top 10 singles player. All of this, Arthur Ashe Stadium in New York, Tuesday and Wednesday this week. And apparently the winning side is going to, yeah, there is a little cash on the line. The winning team's going to share $1 million for a couple of days of work. Back to you.
0: Ooh-wee. Ooh-wee. Can I just mention this about all the golf stuff that Steve, you know, kind of gives us and informs us about? Every time I think I know where it's going, I don't know where it's going again. You know, Liv is going to stop, and then no, it's not. And then yes, it is. And then no, it's not. And now players are trying to get out of there. But
2: well, it was the final Liv golf event today, right, as we know it. That's an accurate statement.
0: Yes. Yes. But that is an even more perfect thing as to what I'm talking about. Now we're just into the realm of what we don't know.
2: Which is plenty, and we didn't know the guy who won today. We'll have the story of Michael Lasasso next hour.
0: Michael Lasasso. Okay. Only Steve can make that interesting, by the way.
1: Right.
0: Like, that's normally not a great tease.
1: We're talking about a tease. But
0: it is from Steve. Great stuff, Steve. Thank you.
1: Thanks, Steve.
0: And Michael Lasasso next hour. Here we go. I am in Twitter refresh mode, and maybe I shouldn't, but I'm just sitting here waiting for something.
1: The news?
0: Something to be more definitive with regard to Ashton Jeanty, because you know this. I don't know if all fans know this. If you have a team doctor in the NFL, a torn ACL is something that they largely know immediately.
1: Yeah.
0: Immediately, right?
1: Not a lot of guesswork there.
0: No.
1: Now, they'll find out the severity.
0: Correct.
1: As they go in for imaging. But
0: right. But you know. there is no version of it that has you play football that year.
1: No.
0: I mean, it might change some things in terms of your recovery. You know, kind of like when George Kittle came out and said, the Achilles tore really high. And we're like, whatever, dude. Torn Achilles. And now he's activated off the PUP list 7 months after it happened. I don't know if he's playing week one, but I'm pretty sure he's playing week two. That's incredible. Tore his ACL in January.
1: Technology.
0: Wild, isn't it?
1: It's a wonderful thing. Damn. A wonderful thing.
0: I mean, Achilles, for someone who's had their 30th birthday, we often are like, well, that might be the end of them at their top level. And now I'm just like, yeah, everyone's like, yeah, he's got his explosion. He looks great. They're talking about sending him to Australia.
1: I wouldn't do that.
0: Yeah, probably not. I would guess that they won't.
1: Yeah, I'd keep him home for now.
0: Yeah.
1: That's a tough trip.
0: You know what? Since you brought that up, I got a question for you. Something that this is like this side thing that we've been talking out, and maybe you've heard about it. Have you heard the difference in the plan of the 49ers and the Rams as far as travel schedule?
1: Mm-mm.
0: So the word is, I don't have all the details, but the word is that the 49ers are doing what I think the traditional thought process is. They're going to head out there full week early.
1: Yes.
0: Get totally acclimated, play a football game. The Rams are going to come in the day before.
1: Oh, Lord.
0: Uh-huh. But the idea is, because the Rams aren't dumb, there must be some sports science about this. The idea is, it's almost kind of like the same thing that allows you to run over hot coals. If you do this fast enough, your body won't even feel it. I think that's the simplest way that I can explain what I think they're doing. You can't be jet lagged if you don't even have time to be jet lagged. Yeah, which team would you want to be on?
1: I want to get there a week. The sleep before the game is the most important sleep.
0: Mm-hmm.
1: Like, you don't want to be messing around with your body not ready to go to sleep, because you'll find yourself local time 3-4 o'clock in the morning trying to talk yourself into going to sleep. Like, this is real. That's real. That's tough. Australia's not close.
0: It is not close.
1: I've been.
0: What does that flight do to you?
1: It's a tough one.
0: Okay.
1: And it's long. It's far from here.
0: How many hours is it?
1: 18, 19.
0: Oh, God.
1: And you can get on a plane.
0: That's a day ahead.
1: Take an Ambien and be asleep for 10 hours.
0: You wake up.
1: And wake up and have 9 to
0: you
1: go.
0: You still got a whole day left.
1: You got it. You, like, like, that's the level of...
0: I hadn't thought about that. That's a great way to put it.
1: Like, you can get 10 hours knocked out.
0: I can't remember last time I had 10 hours sleep.
1: But then wake up and have 9 more to go in the air.
0: A full work day left.
1: It's like, wait, what? Okay, so what do I do for 9 hours?
0: Yeah.
1: How many movies can you watch in a 9-hour span? And for people who have trouble sleeping on planes, like me, I never sleep on planes. It'll just wreck you. Now, they're going to make everybody go to sleep on the plane.
0: Oh. How do they do that?
1: Well, they're going to make everybody go to sleep on the plane. They're going to tell you you have to go to sleep.
0: Got it.
1: To keep a sleep schedule going. But it's not.
0: It's not that easy.
1: It's not that easy. Like, people, like, I don't sleep on planes.
0: I have the opposite problem, by the way. I can't stay awake.
1: So, and there is something about oversleeping.
0: Yeah, for sure there is.
1: Right? Like, there's so many different aspects of this to where you're just trying to white knuckle it. And, well, the day before, it's like, bro, you don't want to do that. The inflammation in your body for being in the air that long.
0: Mm-hmm.
1: Like, think about that. The inflammation in your body for being in the air that long. Oof.
0: Yeah. Yeah, I get it. Okay, I got a question for you coming up next that's right up your alley as a Los Angeles area sports fan. Okay?
1: All right.
0: So, okay. That's coming up next with Ephraim Salama, Mark Willard, Fox Sports Radio.
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8: These guys are sick, man.
4: Boy, did we get a big NBA trade, like a woof. Like when you open up your door in the morning and it's just you get hit by that wave of hot air coming out of your air-conditioned bedroom. A three-team trade between the Cavaliers, the Clippers, and the Wizards, which will send Peyton Watson to Cleveland and Max Strus to the Clippers. Okay, now there is a really, really big take coming out of this from the Denver Nuggets point of view. But first, let's talk about the Cavs, because this is a good move, right? Peyton Watson's been a guy for the last few weeks. You wondered his future in Denver. Can they sign him? He's an ascending player. Career highs all year last year. What, 4 30-point games? Like, this is a good move for the Cavaliers. And I'm not being facetious. This is a good move for the Cavaliers. I like this move a lot. Suddenly now they get more athletic. Another wing player. Maybe this works. They're ascending a little bit more. So I like this move, Mike Harmon. Ask me how much I like this move for the Cleveland Cavaliers.
9: How much do you like this move for the Cleveland Cavaliers?
4: I like this move for the Cavs so much, they might, and I say might now, I don't want to go too crazy with this. They might be able to beat the Knicks in one game in the playoffs. Maybe the Knicks win in five. Maybe Knicks in five becomes a whole thing. But maybe they can beat the Knicks again. Like, that's how big a move this is. Like, I'm really nervous that now, hey, that extra sweep I was planning for this season, maybe I'm not going to have it. Maybe it's going to be Knicks in five. Becomes a little bit more difficult now.
9: Yeah, it certainly swings it, but it casts doubt on the future of the...
3: 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Ladies and gentlemen, this is The Odd Couple with Rob Parker and Kelvin Washington.
4: I told you, Shador Sanders would not be the starting quarterback. Not because Todd Monken wants to derail his own coaching career. Not because they have some hidden agenda against Shador Sanders. They're trying to put him in his place. It's none of those reasons. If he had proven himself, shown to them that he was the future and they could buy into him, they would have told Deshaun Watson, take that and your fat money check that we still owe you and get lost, kick rocks. But they couldn't do it. And don't tell me, oh, well, because of the contract. Well, no. We saw Russell Wilson got jettisoned out of Denver. They ate the contract.
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8: Now, we know what Mendoza is based on his college career. 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That's what he was at Cal. If you give him elite coaching and good talent, he'll go 16-0. Okay, I'm joking. He's not going to do that in the NFL. But if you give him great coaching, and coaching may be more important to him because he's such a cerebral kid than talent. That was the key to Brady. He needed the coaching. The talent, he could elevate. So the Raiders so far are doing non-Raider things. And I've got to tell you, this Raiders organization has been closer to Cleveland than the Chiefs over the last 20 years. But I like everything they've done with Mendoza. Yes, the division's tough. It doesn't matter. The Seahawks won the Super Bowl in arguably the toughest division. That stuff's overrated. This is not college football.
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0: All right, that's it from Salam. I'm Mark Willard. Hey, man, I just want to put this to you. What goes through your mind when I say the name Mark Walter right now? Yeah, that's what I thought. I'd love to hear you speak on this.
1: I'm disappointed. Number one, I didn't know much about Mark Walters before he bought the Dodgers.
0: Yep.
1: I don't think anybody did, you know, outside of whatever that circle he's in.
0: Sure.
1: And from what I've known, I was pleasantly surprised on how they were willing to do what it took to bring championships to Los Angeles in baseball. I saw a fan once. All a fan wants is to know ownership, number one, believes in winning and wants to win and will do anything to accomplish that within legal ramifications.
0: Yeah, sure.
1: And so I was excited for him to take over the majority stake, his group to take over the majority stake of the Lakers, because I know that they're a mom and pop shop and they weren't as rich as other owners. So, you know, what most people don't understand is a salary cap is a salary cap. But that has nothing to do with coaching on the staff, coaches on the staff, support staff, meaning scouts, trainers, nutrition, all of those ancillary things have nothing to do with the salary cap, so you can spend whatever you want. You can have 15 nutritionists. You can have a nutritionist for each guy. You could have 40 scouts instead of 3 or 4. You can scour the globe trying to find the level of talent that you think you can bring into to Los Angeles and to help win a championship. Like, that's what having a money-rich owner does. It allows you to add to what's on the court. And the Lakers, you know, were a little behind in that area because the Buss family's wealth was tied into the Lakers. Mm-hmm. You know, when you look at the Clippers and Ballmer, I think combined he is wealthier than all the other 29 owners combined. himself.
0: I don't know. That feels a little large, but he's one of the rich ones, yes.
1: No, I don't think it is that large
0: I'm going to ask AI that. That sounds like a very, very big statement.
1: That's a huge statement.
0: Yeah. Okay.
1: Well, that's why people are saying with this whole Aspire thing or whatever that is with Kawhi, what if he gets mad? Whatever punishment you guys levy to, what if he gets mad and decides, I'm going to hire all of the attorneys and we're going to look into every single team? Like, those are the things that are out there saying that. That, like, people are like, he could just go ham because of the resources.
0: Yep.
1: So when you get that answer from AI, let me know what that is.
0: It says that, no, Steve Ballmer is by far the richest NBA owner, $145
1: billion.
0: But he is not richer than all the other NBA owners combined.
1: What is that? It's got to be close.

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7: This is going to be fun.
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7: Saquon Barkley.
8: Saquon Barkley.
7: Much like many people, is sort of just had enough, a little fed up, a little like, what's the point of these joint practices? And I've always thought that unless there's some, you know what, here's the thing. A lot of times there is a camaraderie between the teams that link up coaching wise, but you still got 100+ guys trying to make football teams, and they're going to be chippy and they're going to fight. But like you see the Titans, did you see the commonalities between the Titans and the Niners, between Robert Saleh and some of the coaches and players that are very close to the 49ers? But that doesn't mean that practice is going to go smooth.
8: No, not at all.
7: Saquon Barkley talked about this. Take a listen.
9: I'm the wrong guy to ask because I hate joint practices, to be honest. 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
8: So, you know, you got some big-time players getting hurt. Like, maybe they should ease up a little bit. Like, that's not what you want.
7: Well, not even ease up. It's just a matter of if you're going to put yourself out there and maybe put your body on the line, why do people sit out the Pro Bowl? Because it means nothing. 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
10: That's exactly what RG3 said on our network. 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
15: The Deshaun Watson side of things, his focus as they get ready to play and get ready to perform and ready for the regular season and get ready for these preseason games. But also, he was asked about the reaction he expects to get from fans in Cleveland when he does play at home again.
16: Thought about any type of reaction that you might get at the stadium on Saturday? Are you prepared for whatever might come?
17: I don't care.
15: So take that, Browns fans, as he enters the final year of a $230 million guaranteed contract. Screw you. I'm getting paid. And that's the approach I'm going to take.
18: 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I mean, he's got that now.
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23: In Major League Baseball tonight, the Braves are leading 3-2 over the Brewers in the top of the ninth. The game's in Williamsport, Pennsylvania. Tampa Bay and the Yankees each won today. White Sox and Cleveland each won. Texas a winner tonight.

0: be tied for first in the AL West with Houston. Houston lost at home 7-6 to the A's. Texas at home beat the Angels 5-3. Philadelphia won its ninth straight game, 6-4 over St. Louis. Kyle Schwarber, the game-winning homer, and it capped a six-run bottom of the ninth. Cubs won 19-2 at Seattle. Update of Michael Harris, home run for the Atlanta Braves, up 4-2 in the ninth over the Brewers. An NFL preseason game on Fox TV this evening. It's early third quarter. Seahawks lead 16-9 at Tennessee. Drew Locke with a touchdown pass. Raiders running back Ashton Jeanty left practice with an apparent knee injury. Wyndham Clark took the PGA playoff event. I'm Steve DeSager.
1: This is Fox Sports Sunday. Fox Sports Sunday is on. The plays, the interviews, the players, the coaches, the breaking news, the top stories. When it goes down, we will cover it all.
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4: Yeah, off we go into the night on a Sunday. And yeah, is there anything more fun than counting other people's money? Yes, I looked it up. I'll pass along to you the number here in just a moment. But the net worth of all NBA owners, not named Steve Ballmer, versus Steve Ballmer, Ephraim, I've got the numbers. But we're also in the midst of a conversation about what is happening with LA sports, all surrounding the name Mark Walter. And Mark Walter was the guy who essentially just flipped the Los Angeles Lakers over the last year or so. He has also got a big piece of the Los Angeles Dodgers and a big piece of Chelsea in soccer, and there are all kinds of accusations that a little bit too convoluted to get into on the radio, but we can with some. But the basic idea is he's trying to get liquid on as much money as possible because the sirens are rolling, and he may need to pay off some debt, and that's a bit.
5: He has to pay Peter back.
4: Yes, exactly, and there's a lot more to be said on that, and it actually might even be a good thing. Like, I bet just my spidey senses tell me that Steve DeSager's an expert on this stuff. So maybe we can loop him into this conversation a little bit later on in the hour as well. But you ready for your big answer?
5: Yes.
4: Okay. So Steve Ballmer is worth $145 billion. That is by far and away number one in the NBA. In fact, it is damn near quadruple the guy who's in second. Okay? But if I do add up the net worth of all of the other billionaires, they do defeat Steve Ballmer by a score of $275 billion to $145 billion.
5: No, that's not enough. That's not a big enough one.
4: I mean, they won.
5: They won.
4: But it is, you know,
5: what all 29 of them 20, won.
4: Yeah, yeah. All, yeah, 30 of them, whatever it was. 29 of them, yeah. They defeated Steve Ballmer. 275 to 145.
5: Wow.
4: That's, you know what else, like, just jumps off the page, though? I'm staring at this, and this is from BetMGM. That's who listed this. It has all the team names, and then the net worth, and then the name of the owner. And it's jarring to scroll down the list and see that in 17th place, worth $5.2 billion, Los Angeles Lakers owner Josh Kushner. That's jarring, dude. I mean, just by virtue of not seeing the name Bus there.
5: Yeah.
4: And I know that hasn't been true. I know they've been a part of it still, but I know that Walter's the majority owner as of last year, but that's still jarring to me.
5: Yeah, it's the end of an era, man. Like, I was just like I said, I was at SoFi yesterday and just driving by the Forum, and I remember going to those games when the Lakers played in the Forum. you know, it as a kid. You know, I grew up, I would say, roughly 2 miles from the farm on the other side of the Inglewood Cemetery. And so, you know, that was such a big part of my childhood. And to, you know, I've sat in the owner's box, which wasn't really the owner's box at the farm. If anybody who sat in, it's just up there and,
4: yep.
5: You know, not a lot of bells and whistles.
4: Mm-hmm.
5: I've sat up there with Jerry Buss, you know, so it's,
4: oh damn,
5: it's definitely an end of an era. You know, not quite how I feel about it yet. I know Jeannie, love Linda Rambis.
4: Mm-hmm.
5: You know, I'm a Laker fan through and through, and this goes back to, you know, the 80s. And so when I played and I came home in the offseason, I would go to the Laker games and I would call them directly and they'd take care of me. And, you know, so it means a lot. That family has meant a lot, and it has always been kind to me and you know, everybody else. And so it just, I see why she's trying to hold on to
4: well, yeah,
5: to the you know, 18%.
4: Jeannie and the rest of the Buss siblings, there are five others, to varying degrees have seen this differently all along. And just for people who are not familiar with the situation of the market, I think the quickest way to say it is Jeannie kind of looks at the Lakers. Did you ever watch Yellowstone?
5: Oh, yeah, of course.
4: Okay, Jeannie looks at the Lakers the same way John Dutton
5: Ranch,
4: looks
5: baby.
4: At
5: the Dutton Ranch.
4: Yellowstone Ranch. Yes. Like, I don't care how sweet of a deal you want to make me. This is my baby because my dad built it. And the answer's no. And that'll always mean seemingly more to her than it does to the other five Buss kids.
5: Because they weren't part of it like that.
4: Yeah.
5: And I get that. You know, they weren't in it like that.
4: Totally.
5: And when they did, you know, become part of it, they almost drove it off a cliff.
4: Exactly right. Yes, they sure did.
5: Right? Like,
4: oh, God, I remember all that. Woo!
5: Like, what are y'all doing?
4: Oh, man.
5: So she had to eject them out of the...
4: Jim. Anyway, so here's the other thing, though, that I do think has been something that's got people thinking on social media this week. And I'm going to tiptoe into this the best that I can. Because, A, I'm not an expert on it. But it certainly appears that the way Mark Walter and the Guggenheim Group, the ownership company on top of the Dodgers, it appears the way that they have structured their financial dealings, at minimum, allowed things like revenue and tax bills to their television network to be severely depressed, therefore having to share a lot less revenue with the rest of the league than they were supposed to by law. At maximum, it goes way further than that into something that is not legal. Mm. And it appears that this has allowed the Dodgers a healthy financial advantage. And you can see the fruits of that simply by looking at the roster. And so I do want to get a response from you to this idea, because you've said it, even I've said it, many have said this through the years of listening to fans get angry about the Dodgers and their spending. People will say, well, you know, don't get mad just because the Dodgers have an owner that's willing to do this. Your owner could do this too. That was a very common response from the Dodger side of the conversation. And I do believe that this brings that into question. Could the other owners actually, quote, do this?
5: What, commit a crime?
4: Well, sure, they're allowed to commit a crime, but without the benefit of a crime, could they actually handle the finances with their team the way that the Dodgers have theirs?
5: It doesn't seem like it, because what everyone's waiting for from the Walters Group is
4: yep.
5: the other shoe to drop. And we know what that shoe is. It's the Dodgers.
4: Yep.
5: So we know it's about to hit it when that's up for sale. And what's the evaluation there? What did he buy the Dodgers for?
4: Well, he's got a much lesser percentage of the Dodgers than he had of the Lakers. Mark Walter was simply a piece of the larger kind of Guggenheim umbrella.
5: Yep.
4: He was the lead owner. He was the majority owner for the Lakers when he purchased them a year ago. And that went from a $10 billion valuation when he bought it to a 12.8 or something billion dollar valuation when he sold it in just a year. The Dodgers' current valuation is somewhere in the neighborhood of $8 billion, only behind the Yankees in Major League Baseball. If I do portion of Dodgers owned by Mark Walter, 27%. So that means that he's just got that's about $2 billion.
5: Man.
4: Right.
5: A lot of funny money going on.
4: So it's tough, man. And you know, you keep waiting for the other shoe to drop. I know people don't have three legs, but here's the third shoe, if we could do that. This didn't go well for the forthcoming baseball negotiations. The argument that the owners were building, oops, this kind of pulled their pants down around their ankles.
5: Yeah.
4: The whole the Dodgers, we got to fix this. We need a salary cap because of what the Dodgers will do. Well, if they weren't doing it legally, the players are going to be like, yeah. Back to the drawing board for you.
5: Yep.
4: So I don't know if I'd go this far, but it's possible. I don't know that there was going to be a cap anyway.
5: I don't think it's going to be a cap.
4: But this might have been, depending on how this goes, this might have been the nail in the coffin of the idea of a cap.
5: Yeah, I think when you look at baseball's players union, which is one of the strongest in all of sports.
4: Yeah, the strongest, yep.
5: They're not going for that. I don't see any way they're going to be like, let's cap what you can pay our guys. You know, I don't think it's advantageous for them to do so. They're going to let billionaires figure out how to survive. and you know, allow players to continue to profit and benefit from, you know, with life-changing wealth for providing entertainment. That's just, you know.
4: Yeah.
5: That's what it's going to be.
4: Yeah. You're probably right. You're probably right on that. Okay. DeSager about 15 minutes away. Coming up next, he's becoming a very much discussed NFL player, but for reasons that I don't know that any of us have ever seen before. Let's get into that. Coming up next with Ephraim Salaam, I'm Mark Willard, Fox Sports Radio.
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18: 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Wow. There are some shows you don't want to miss.
24: This is going to be fun.
18: And there are some shows you can't miss.
24: Let's not overreact.
18: This is Covino and Rich.
24: Saquon Barkley.
25: Saquon Barkley.
24: Much like many people, is sort of just had enough. A little fed up. A little like, what's the point of these joint practices? And I've always thought that unless there's some... You know what? Here's the thing. A lot of times there is a camaraderie between the teams that link up. Coaching wise, but you still got 100+ guys trying to make football teams, and they're going to be chippy and they're going to fight. But like you see the Titans, did you see the commonalities between the Titans and the Niners, between Robert Saleh and some of the coaches and players that are very close to the 49ers? But that doesn't mean that practice is going to go smooth.
25: No, not at all.
24: Saquon Barkley talked about this. Take a listen.
26: I'm the wrong guy to ask because I hate joint practices, to be honest. I think one day's good.
25: So, you know, you got some big-time players getting hurt. Like, maybe they should ease up a little bit. Like, that's not what you want.
24: Well, not even ease up. It's just a matter of if you're going to put yourself out there and maybe put your body on the line, why do people sit out the Pro Bowl? Because it means nothing. So if you're going to get hurt, unfortunately, let me get hurt in something that matters.
27: That's exactly what RG3 said on our network. So he said, like, get hurt when it matters.
24: If you're going to get hurt in week 5, no one wants to get hurt. But if you get hurt, you know, diving for the pylon.
25: People always say, well, you know, they would have got hurt anyway. But yeah, at least it would have been in a game that it mattered.
24: If I told you that,
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0: 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All right, this is fun. And this is not going to surprise you. I often do this with you. Like, I get 5 days, Monday through Friday, to host a radio show and debate and throw out opinions. My partner and me and the six hosts that make up our station in San Francisco, none of them were ever former professional athletes. At times, some of the people on the roster have been, but currently that's not the case. So I love to kind of have the takes, and then come Sunday, I'm like, let me hear from somebody who's done this. Okay? So let's have a real conversation. I want to mention that I brought this up this week in glowing terms. I love this guy. I think he is a breath of fresh air. Doesn't mean I don't have questions. Guys, let's hear this, and you tell me how this will go over in the locker room once we get into an actual season. Play it.
1: Be able to go against the Texans defense, which is also a top defense in the league. Go against them, be able to get some reps with the ones against the superstars on their defense. And then obviously their twos are fantastic as well. We got so much work, whether it was move the ball, first down, third down, red zone, 2 minute. There were so many situations. And I believe overall it was a positive day. There were plays that I loved and plays that I wish I had back. But in reality, that's a lie. I wish I didn't have them back because it's a growing experience. And it's practice. It's practice, and this is what I love. And it's a beautiful day to play football here, and I'm so happy. I have so many things to learn from today.
0: That is Raiders quarterback.
2: Oh man,
0: Fernando Mendoza, and he does sound like he is answering questions as if he is speaking to kindergartners, which is very amusing. And I do think it's a breath of fresh air. But help me. First of all, tell me, have you ever heard anything less Raiders in your life? It is so against the brand. This is part of what I love about it. It's so against the brand. I don't think I've ever seen a bigger gap with anything. But, dog, how's this going to play when, like, and I know right now he's just talking about joint practice, but
3: we talking about practice.
0: But if we end up in a game.
2: Not a game.
0: No, in a game.
2: Not a game.
0: A game.
2: Practice.
0: And the man is like, I'm so thankful that I just threw a game-losing pick six. I'm so thankful because now I get to learn from that. And it's a great day to be a football player. Hit me, dude. Talk to me.
2: Hey, man. Hey, look, I'm trying.
0: I love it.
2: I'm trying because I like this young man. I was a fan of his in college. I think he's a tremendous leader. But the thing I do know is guys need leaders with a little bit of edge. The NFL in the regular season, these games are hard, brother. These games are hard. They're emotional. They're painful. And it's a fight. It's a fight.
0: Mm-hmm.
2: Very few people like to step in the ring and fight alongside someone who's happy and gracious and happy to get hit in the face so I can learn from being hit in the face. Don't hit me in my face. Right? Like, that's what it's giving off. It's giving off on, look, you're saying all the right things, so much so that it seems so overly rehearsed and media trained that you're going to lose people. We never really get to feel, and this may be his reality, but for on like if I'm in the locker room, I'm like, say a cuss word. I'm like, because in battle, that's that visceral verbal communication is the amount of trash that's going to be talked to him on the field, right? Guys are going to be trying to push my head back to get to him just to talk trash over the top of him. And it's my job to stop that as an offensive tackle. And so I need to know, one of my favorite quarterbacks to ever block for was Jake Plummer, Jake the Snake. You know why? Because he would do and say anything in the huddle. You knew he was all in. You knew. He'd grab your face mask, he'd cuss at you, but you knew he was going to put everything out there. And so you have to have edge to play in this sport. You got to have edge. There are not a lot of nice guys on football fields. Like, you have to be driven in a way that others respect your drive. That's how they follow. Others respect your drive. They get in. They'll get in. They'll let you drive. But it's a little bit more visceral than howdy doody, yippity yep, golly gee.
4: Jeez, oh Pete.
2: Right? Like it's aggressive out there. I don't want someone to say and say the right things all the time. Hey man, if I'm not doing what I'm supposed to do, slap me in the back of the helmet, grab my face mask, tell me to get my stuff together. My things. Hey, get your belongings together, Ephraim. Right? Like, how does that sound on the field? Hey, get your head out of the clouds, buddy. What? I'm telling you, man, it's hard to explain to people what it's like on the field in hostile territory with a minute and 50 left in the game and you got to go 80 yards to score. It's nothing like that comparable in regular life.
0: Do you think there's any chance that this is just a wide-eyed guy who marches to a little bit of a different beat, but it was his first reps with the ones, and so little bit of gratitude that he wanted to express, but maybe this won't be Fernando when he actually plays NFL games.
2: I need it not to be. I need it not to be.
0: Oh, my gosh. It's very entertaining. I find it very
2: entertaining. It is entertaining.
0: Oh, gosh.
2: Well, when the bleep hits the fan, which it will, especially if they don't have their star running back.
0: I was going to say, I wonder if he ran over to him and went, isn't this great?
2: We're going to learn. You'll learn from this injury. You're going to learn. Hey, bro, hey, man, look here, brother. We ain't nobody trying to hear that. This is real. I'm talking. Hey, man.
0: It's like, Ashton, now we can lose more games and get
2: this
0: a better draft pick next year.
2: This is not college. It doesn't translate. These are grown men with kids and responsibilities who've been in the league 10, 15 years, and you're coming in with this aw shucks, golly gee, we gotta do it together, guys.
0: I had a feeling you'd say that. I want to give the guy the space to see if this actually happens in the regular season. But I get it. I do get what you're saying. I do.
2: I just need him to understand the importance of the game has to come across. That him talking like that isn't showing the importance of the game, is what I'm saying. It's showing that he's perfect. He's perfectly speaking about the game that's imperfect.
0: I mean, maybe you should tell him to save the nice guy stuff for Steve DeSager.
2: Brilliant.
0: You know what I mean?
5: Hey, Steve.
6: Jeez, a Pete, Mark.
4: Jeez, a Pete.
0: Isn't it a great day to be a radio host? This is a great day. Yeah, I mean, we had some good segments, had some bad segments, but I had some segments I'd like to take back. But actually, that's a lie. I don't want to take them back because tomorrow I'm going to be a better radio host because of today.
2: No, man.
6: All of that may be true, but...
2: No, get out.
6: Can I just say what else makes us say heavens to Betsy on occasion is watching four quarters of NFL preseason football. For those who missed the Giants at Miami game yesterday, for example, the Dolphins had three first downs. In the entire game, they had three first downs. This game tonight, Seattle at Tennessee, we're up to 20 penalties. We just started the fourth quarter. It is Seattle leading 16-12 against the Titans. Tennessee 4-for-4 on field goals. Enough said. Let's move on. Cleveland will announce its starting quarterback on Monday. Raiders running back Ashton Jeanty left practice with an apparent knee injury. 49ers running back Christian McCaffrey returned to practice after calf tightness. ESPN reporting New Orleans is trading linebacker Deion Jones to the 49ers for running back Zamir White. Ryan Blaney was the NASCAR winner at New Hampshire for the second straight year. Kyle Kirkwood took the IndyCar race on the streets of Washington, D.C. Coco Gauff swept the tennis final in Cincinnati 6-2, 6-4 over Jessica Pegula. Klay Thompson officially joined the Miami Heat after clearing waivers. Among the four WNBA games, Indiana won at Chicago 113-90. Caitlin Clark, 37 points, 10 assists. From three-point range, she was 8 of 12. Victories for Las Vegas and Washington on the road. Dallas at home beat Seattle 92-70. The Seattle Storm have lost 14 of 15. The Major League Baseball game tonight was in Williamsport, Pennsylvania, at a former minor league stadium there. Atlanta beat the Milwaukee Brewers 4-2. The Cubs led at Seattle 7-2 going to the eighth inning. 19-2 Cubs was the final. Philadelphia won its ninth game in a row, 6-4 over St. Louis with six runs, bottom of the ninth, off All-Star closer Riley O'Brien of the Cards, game-winning homer to Kyle Schwarber. Texas is now tied for first in the AL West with Houston. Houston was beaten at home 7-6 by the A's. Texas over the Angels 5-3. Wins for both the Yankees and Tampa Bay. Wins for both Cleveland and the White Sox. Kansas City won its eighth straight game. The Dodgers and Blake Snell shut out Pittsburgh 4-0. San Diego 8-1 over the Twins. Fernando Tatis Jr. 4 hits, 4 RBIs, including 2 home runs. Arizona beat Cincinnati 5-3. And yes, we did have some golf today. Next weekend is the finale of the PGA Tour season. In the playoff event in St. Louis, Wyndham Clark the winner by 3 strokes today. Patrick Cantlay finished second after a final round 68. Rory McIlroy finished 3rd place, 4 strokes back. The guy who won, Clark, not having a bad year, lost his 5-shot lead in 11 holes to McIlroy, but eventually celebrated at the end. Cantlay had come in number 43 in the FedEx Cup standings. Only the top 30 advanced to next weekend's Tour Championship. But with the 68 and the runner-up finish, he is in the top 30 and advancing to Atlanta. Gary Woodland also moved into the top 30. In fact, at one point, he pulled within 1 shot of the lead in this event. We mentioned Gary Woodland before. This is 3 years after brain surgery for him.
2: Oh, wow.
6: And he returns to the Tour Championship for the first time since 2019. He had said yesterday took a lot out of him. He was in the final group. There was a lot of noise and energy and the drones, and it was triggering the kind of brain activity that he has to try and calm. He said, I tried to enjoy it. Meanwhile, Robert McIntyre with a 65 today moved up enough into the top 30 to qualify for a return to Atlanta. And the final spot got nailed down by the British Open champ Ryan Fox. Among those who fell out of the top 30 and will not be golfing next weekend, Ricky Fowler. What else to discuss from the weekend? Scottie Scheffler finished tied for 12th. He had turned down an interview request on Thursday this weekend saying, I'm sick, and now he offers details saying it was sick with hand, foot, and mouth disease that causes blisters, and it was pretty painful to grip the golf club. This is a guy who is coming off an 8-shot victory last weekend in that playoff event, the St. Jude. In hindsight, he said probably should have just pulled out of this weekend's tournament. He was already assured of being number one in the standings through this weekend, which earns him an enormous bonus. Seeding doesn't matter for next week, or actually the tournament that starts on Thursday in Atlanta, but he says that's part of my stubbornness. I'm still not 100% now, but I'll get some rest and hopefully that will help. And then we had the LIV Golf event outside Indianapolis. It was not won by John Rahm, although he took home millions more today. He finished one stroke back, and it was not won by Bryson DeChambeau or Sergio Garcia. They finished two strokes behind. The winner, American Michael Lasasso, age 22, won a LIV Golf event. He was not only All-American at Ole Miss, he was the national champion college golfer a year ago, and during his school year this year, left his golf team to go pro with LIV Golf, forfeiting an invite to the Masters this year in the process, which he had earned by being the individual NCAA champion. So he's doing well, shot 60 on Friday. He said, I had a bunch of buddies texting me last night asking if they should fly in and see this. I said, well, I'm going to win anyway. You might as well come for the show. End quote.
0: Whoa.
6: As for what LIV Golf will become, we've mentioned it before, Saudi Arabia's public investment fund, the backer of the last 5 years of the existence of LIV Golf, has pulled out of all future funding. There are also, you know, lawsuits that haven't been settled, that type of thing. So this was the season finale in Indianapolis for LIV Golf. And they've already said, yes, we're continuing, and yes, we're scaling back. And yes, they already scaled back the purse this weekend. It was not the usual $20 million total they were doling out. It was cut in half about. They're saying they're going to have 10 events next year, that there will be a LIV Golf, that they have signed a term sheet, as they put it, with a lead investor. We'll see which players are returning, but their purses will be reduced, as mentioned. The number of total events will be reduced. So this actually turned out today to be the smallest payout to individual golfers in the history of LIV Golf. But we can still congratulate Michael Lasasso, because he just earned $2 million by beating some names in golf. However, the big money goes to people like John Rahm, who not only had already clinched the individual season title, his team clinched the team championship. So that's another $2 million for him in that regard today. There was going to be a team championship next week in Michigan for LIV Golf. That's canceled. Forget that. And of course, we don't know exactly what LIV Golf's going to look like next year, let's be honest. But Rahm did earn $1.1 million as an individual this weekend as well. But guys, I think we can safely say today's probably the final LIV Golf report on the Sunday show. They might have tournaments, but what made it news before is not going to exist in the future.
0: Wow.
6: And one good thing happened, and we've discussed this on the show. Actually, ironically, a very American thing happened. Competition happened for the PGA Tour. Golf and the PGA Tour are better because LIV Golf, in this form, for just a few short years, existed.
0: I think that's fair. I think that's fair. And I also want you, Steve, to know your reports are the only thing that I will miss about LIV Golf.
2: Yeah.
0: Going away.
2: Literally.
0: Yeah.
6: I would add that, and there have been great documentaries on the AFL, for example, which only existed for football for one decade. It made the NFL better. Having the competition made the product of the NFL better. And of course, as we now know, many of those AFL teams still exist. The bulk of the AFC are franchises that were originally AFL franchises in 1960.
2: This is the end, my only friend, the end.
0: The end of the world as we know it. But I do believe,
2: that we will win.
0: Oh. Steve DeSager updates are still going to be awesome.
2: Oh,
0: that's just, yeah, like,
2: come on.
0: Not worried about that at all. Thank you, Steve.
2: Thanks, Steve.
0: Great stuff.
5: Hey,
0: great.
5: Steve.
0: Great stuff. All right. Mark Willard, Ephraim Salaam, and not quite done yet because there is one other NFL quarterback we need to discuss. I am officially worried. 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
21: If Todd Monken can go 7-10, I think Todd Monken might be the coach of the year in Cleveland.
22: I would say if he goes 6-11, he might. I mean, how about that?
21: Exactly.
22: He carried those guys to 6 wins. I mean,
23: it sounds like these coaches are in those awful HR meetings at these big companies where they do a performance review, and they're like, "Well, you've met expectations, but we need." Well, I went 17-0. What do you mean? Well, we just want you to do a little bit better to exceed expectations. That nobody gets exceed expectations.
22: Put it on the
23: poll. God, how many of those did I get?
22: If Todd Monken wins 7 games, will he win Coach of the Year? It's such a great day. Who won Coach of the Year last year? Was it McDonald? It was probably McDonald. Now, that team had low expectations headed into the season. They were not one of the favorites to win the Super Bowl. Who was it?
24: It was Mike Vrabel.
22: I mean, and that team went to the Super
23: Bowl. Low expectations.
22: Yes.
24: And the runner-up was Liam Cohn in the Jaguars. Low expectations.
22: Wow, he got the most out of Trevor Lawrence. It wasn't Trevor. It was Liam Cohen. I think Salah is ripe for winning Coach of the Year this year. I do.
23: Yes.
22: Because no one views that team as being very good headed into the season. And if he exceeds that very low bar of, let's say, 6 or 7 wins and gets him to 9, he's going to win it. I'm with Taylor on this. I think Salah is poised. Yes.
23: There should be an award for meeting expectations.
22: Really?
23: Like if Sean McVay goes like 16-1, you're like, yeah, that's kind of what we thought. Congratulations. So, you did exactly what we thought.
22: So you won the meeting expectation award?
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25: Oh, boy.
7: Uh-oh. Rich Davis. This is Covino and Rich.
25: Noah Syndergaard. Did that work out?
26: No.
25: The Dark Knight, Matt Harvey. Did that work out? Neither one of those guys are in the league. Who is the guy they said, yeah, we'll let him go, though? Zach Wheeler. The Mets. Francisco Alvarez, untouchable. Beatty, untouchable. Vientos, untouchable. A couple years back, PCA? Yeah, well, we'll deal him. 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
27: 3-14 is absolutely attainable for the Jets. That's three times, three extra holidays between September and December that everybody would get. Tell me you're not going to sign up for that.
1: What will we get more days off for? Jets interceptions or wins?
27: Oh, no, there's got to be something where they've won games without intercepting the football. Sure. I'm not going to do that to people. No, I can't say, hey, every time the Jets get interceptions, we'll be off the next day. Can't do that. No.
1: Harmon's the professional. Harmon, over, under three.
27: And I got to say, I kind of like the fact that we knew the Jets didn't have any interceptions. So that's
1: you like
27: good.
1: That?
27: I like that, yeah.
1: Thank you.
27: But I want to give people hope. And they think, okay, well, the Jets play the Dolphins twice. They'll win one of those games. But,
1: Dolphins are good.
27: Yeah, you know, the Titans week one, maybe they pull a surprise out against Robert Saleh. Hey, could happen. Three times a year, the Jets will win. You want three holidays in the fall or not? What do you want, man?
3: 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The Odd Couple with Rob Parker and Kelvin Washington. 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

0: All right, that's Ephraim Salaam. I'm Mark Willard. What a fun night it's been. So here's another one that you and I haven't got to yet. It's an annual tradition in August. And that is somebody balling out in the preseason. And we go, but it's only preseason. No, but it matters a little bit, right? No, it doesn't matter at all. No, it matters some. I mean, it's got to mean something. Well, yeah, it means a little bit, but red light hasn't come on yet. The back and forth over what does the preseason mean? We've seen success stories out of the preseason before. Dak Prescott's always my favorite when we had the national debate over what did it mean. Turns out it meant quite a bit. But then there's also camp darlings that never turn into anything. So I want to do one on both sides of the coin here. Let's start out with the fact that in first halves of multiple preseason games now, and one of them was against a team that wasn't playing any starters at all, Cam Ward has not been able to move the ball. I don't think I'm feeling very good about Cam Ward and the Tennessee Titans in terms of buying stock. I know he's got nothing around him, at least seemingly, but this is not looking good at a time when a starting quarterback is supposed to look good. Like, we always talk about the guy we haven't heard of who looks good, and we're like, does it mean anything? What does it mean when a starting quarterback does not look good going against people who aren't even starters?
1: It means it's going to be a long season. And you're right. You know, the preseason isn't the end all be all, but it's a good barometer. It's the place where you have to go find your hope as a fan of a team and as a GM and as a in the locker room. If we can't move the ball against guys who, unfortunately, the majority of them will be, you know, doing Amazon deliveries or, you know, training and waiting for the call, then we have a problem. We have a problem because, you know, no one's designing a defense against you to take away your strengths and accentuate your weaknesses. That comes in the regular season, and it's going to come. And so you're in a situation where, no, the preseason doesn't give us all the information, but it gives us enough. It gives us enough to know what we're working with.
0: Right. It's got to mean something.
1: Yes, it does.
0: I mean, right? Like, people who are falling short, sometimes that's even worse. People who are balling out, no, I'm not about to give somebody a Pro Bowl nod, but if somebody has a great day in camp almost every single day and then comes out and puts up preseason numbers that have, quite frankly, not been seen in two decades, then tell me we're not getting ahead of ourselves with Dejon Stribling, wide receiver, San Francisco 49ers.
1: Yeah.
0: That has to mean something,
1: it
0: right?
1: It does mean something.
0: Put that into words. What do you think it means?
1: It means we were right. It means we were right. We hit. It means we have something that people aren't going to be prepared for. You don't think the Rams knew that Puka Nacua was going to be Puka Nacua? We didn't know what was happening.
0: Right.
1: We literally was like, who, what?
0: This is a great point. I would love to hear you push this a little further, because everyone goes, oh, Puka Nacua, fifth round. It came out of nowhere, and it started week one. Why did the Rams start him?
1: Yeah, they know.
0: They knew.
1: They know, man.
0: Yeah.
1: This is
0: a great point.
1: You have to understand, it's a reason why a Seattle paid Matt Flynn $10 million to don't even look at the football field.
0: Right. Because they saw Russell Wilson in camp.
1: And they were like, oh, no, this is the one.
0: Right.
1: It matters. You can see it. You can see it. If it doesn't work, especially if you're a rookie, then you have time. But at your second preseason and third now, okay, wait, what's something's wrong. Mm-hmm. But if you can see it and you can go out there and you can perform early on. I did it. My whole career started like that.
0: Yep.
1: They were like, oh no, I started 10 years in a row because of being able to handle that my rookie year. It really matters. It matters. It really does. So and if you got it, you got it.
0: You're already ready to say that the Niners nailed that pick.
1: Nailed it.
0: Okay. Okay.
1: Nailed it. They just like they nailed the Brock Purdy pick. Nailed it. They knew.
0: Yep.
1: They knew.
0: So that means that next year we're not going to look at mock drafts, right?
1: Right.
0: No, not right.
1: Have a good
0: great show, brother. We are Buzzworks.
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1: Why are the Rams not demanding an answer from Aaron Donald on his 2026 status? So there's a couple of theories on this. My first theory is that Donald's already let them know what his plan is. And so they know what it is, and they're just playing along. He doesn't want to have to answer any questions. And so he's just saying, well, yeah, here's my plan. And that's what I'm going to do, and just kind of bear with me and all that. And my theory is the Rams are not demanding an answer from Aaron Donald because they don't need Aaron Donald to be great. The Seahawks are in freaking panic mode there. They won the Super Bowl. They signed a guy that's body is put together with little toothpicks because he's had so many injuries to try to fix their secondary. So the Seahawks are in panic mode. The Niners, they practice in an electrical substation, so half that team's going to be hurt by week 8, so forget about them. The Cardinals aren't even trying. So therefore, the Rams are letting Aaron Donald take a lazy Sunday drive. La, la, la, la, la, la, la, la, la, la, la, la, just like that, just like a lazy Sunday drive. There's no hostage negotiator. There's not Sean McVay pacing back and forth around the building, checking his watch. And Donald is a bonus item. Aaron Donald, clearly he wants to play. He's been futzing around for a couple months now. The porch light is still on. The only real question is which T-Mobile plan he wants. Which cell plan does he want? Does Aaron Donald want the unlimited full season package?
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1: Give me the word for Fernando Mendoza's performance in week 2 of the exhibition season for the Raiders. Cockpit. That is my word. But why would you use the word cockpit? You're stupid. Let me explain. Because I was watching this, and Fernando Mendoza stepped into the cockpit. He was in the captain's chair on the Vomit Comet. Yep, the Vomit Comet. You very rarely see the Vomit Comet in an exhibition game. We saw the Vomit Comet. We did. Holy cannoli. Somebody grab one of those air sickness bags. Raider fans are puking here, there, and everywhere. Woo! Mr. Number 1 overall pick. Y'all told me that Mendoza is supposed to lead Las Vegas out of the dungeon they've been in for a generation. And certainly, we thought that was unlikely. Nothing changed our opinion based on this exhibition game.
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11: Raiders running back Ashton Jeanty left practice with an apparent sprained ankle today. Cleveland will announce its starting quarterback on Monday. 49ers running back Christian McCaffrey returned to practice after calf tightness, and tight end George Kittle was activated off the PUP list. New Orleans has reportedly traded linebacker Deion Jones to the 49ers for running back Zamir White. About 4 minutes to go in the NFL preseason game on Fox TV. Titans, 4-for-4 on field goals, have now scored a touchdown to take the lead 19-16 over Seattle. Ryan Blaney was the NASCAR winner at New Hampshire. Kyle Kirkwood took the IndyCar race. Wyndham Clark won the PGA playoff event. Coco Gauff swept the tennis final in Cincinnati. In the WNBA, Caitlin Clark with 37 points in Indiana's win at Chicago, 113

0: to 90. Baseball in Williamsport, the Atlanta Braves beat Milwaukee 4-2 tonight. I'm Steve DeSager.
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0: Let's go, Stinking Genius.
4: Let's go, big boy. Let's go.
5: You
4: feel
5: like
4: good today, don't you?
5: No, I do not. I don't feel good today. I was having a great day. Great day today. We were active. We were texting. I texted you back.
4: Yes, you did. I was surprised about that.
5: And then as I'm... earlier, I'm driving around and I'm listening to our crew here on Fox Sports Radio, and I hear the news about Ashton Jeanty. So
4: yes.
5: I go straight as a diehard Raiders fan to my Twitter feeds, my little X list of Raider insiders, and it's true. It's true. Knowing, here's the thing to me that is most concerning, right? No announcement has been made by the team. Looks like what they say, like a non-contact thing that happened, which is scary
4: right.
5: As all get out. The fact that the Raiders, the Kubiak was seen addressing the injury with the team afterwards, I don't know, dude. That seems like a really bad sign because Willard was 100% right. It's like you can do a test where you know right away if an ACL is torn or not, and I just worry if they unfortunately figured it out that quickly for Ashton Jeanty because
4: it was good news.
5: Oh, wait, hold on. 4 minutes ago.
4: Yeah.
5: Oh, my goodness. I just saw this.
4: From Adam Schefter.
5: Oh, my goodness.
4: And that's the real account, too. I double-checked it. I wanted to make sure.
5: Oh, my gosh. Yeah. I was in fight or flight. I was not. Yeah. I have a beer here that I was going to slam during the first commercial break. Oh, my goodness. All right. Here's the news.
4: Yeah.
5: Jeanty is believed to have sprained his ankle. Sources tell Ian Rappaport and Adam Schefter. The Raiders still are unsure how long he will be out, but it's not considered a long-term injury, and the organization is breathing a sigh of relief.
4: Can you
5: Raiders
4: tell that fast,
5: to decline
4: Chris?
5: Comment on Jeanty's injury.
4: I'm sorry, can you tell that fast? Is that do you believe that? I guess that's accurate. They wouldn't have put that out there.
5: DeSager, that's accurate, right? That update from Schefter. No, we're not falling for anything, are we?
4: Yeah,
5: okay,
4: but
5: he's
4: not.
5: He says yes.
4: Yeah, but you could tell that fast whether it's ACL or if it's just a sprain. I guess you can, right? I guess they got right at it. Yeah.
5: I got to tell you right now, I'm in such a state of having already accepted that his knee was torn up. And
4: yeah,
5: that he was
4: I thought
5: year,
4: so too. Yeah.
5: That I've already elevated Mike Washington Jr. to Rookie of the Year conversations. I've done the you thing, right? Where you lose a player or a player gets hurt. It's like, well, don't matter. Backup's better. He just needed that opportunity.
4: I was going to ask you how this affects the quarterback situation. I go, now that the season's done, you might as well play Mendoza now, right? Just go ahead and let him get his lumps in. Or, I mean, it kind of affects the whole season. Who plays quarterback? What do? Do you still stick with Cousins? Do you even bother putting Mendoza in because he's just going to get beat up if there's no running back? I was thinking all kinds of things.
5: Yeah,
4: he's going to be the quarterback.
5: It's a good question, but I am all right. Hill, I'm ready to die on in the preseason. Number one, you all have lost your minds over Joe Milton, but let me get mine first. I want to buy Florio's theory that the Raiders are going to start Fernando Mendoza to start the season. I want to buy that. I'm not a big fan. In my mind, I want to sit here and tell you guys I'm a fan of the redshirt year, but I'm not. I want to see if this guy is any good. In this perfect world, do you want a guy to sit? Yeah, you do, but I'm tired of sucking. You know, I'm tired. I've seen Kirk Cousins. His name was Jimmy Garoppolo and Derek Carr. And, I mean, I've seen this before. Let me see if I have a future or not. And I want to buy Mike Florio's angle on this. And, oh, yeah. And Kubiak doesn't name a starter, right?
4: Right.
5: He doesn't name a starter. But yet there's something that just tells me they're going to stick with Kirk Cousins. Why do I believe that?
4: Look, I'm not the Raiders fan, okay? If I was, if they were like, here's $50,000, we'd want your advice. What should we do with quarterback? My advice as a non-Raider fan would be get Mendoza out there and have him start from day one. Nobody's going to hold you to it if it's, if it doesn't go well. If you go 1-16 or whatever, 1-15, whatever it may be, 1-16, it will be fine. He'll learn that he's a good kid.
5: Get him Jeremiah Smith, right? Get your receiver in the draft.
4: He's got skills. You can tell he's got skills. Even after he threw the pick six, he came back and completed six in a row or eight in a row, whatever it was. He's got a good head on his shoulders. He's got a good arm. I think he's going to be just fine. I'd get him in there as soon as possible. Not that they're doing it wrong. Even if they start Cousins and they start 1-6 and then they say we want to make a change, that's still okay also. Then it takes away the pressure off him.
5: Right.
4: But I'd get him out there right away, Chris. As a non-Raiders fan, I'd say put him out there, see what he can do.
5: Yeah, non-Raiders fan, it's not like your sanity is attached to this.
4: Right, exactly. Like
5: right now. But okay, breaking news. The Sager's dotting the I's and crossing
4: you're
5: the T's.
4: You're happy now. Look at
5: my gosh.
4: Yeah.
5: I was so down. I was so downtrodden. I was so, I don't want to say devastated because I would reach that phase of elevating the next man up mindset. But yeah, I'm a very happy dude right now.
4: I was kind of feeling bad for you until I started thinking, well, that's a win for the Dolphins. That's one more than everybody else thought we'd get. That's 1-0.
5: But
4: I hate to be like, well, but he probably won't play anyway in that game.
5: Here's the other thing. Yeah, he might not still. To me, ankle injuries are always the hardest thing because inevitably, especially if it's a high ankle sprain, it feels like it's something they deal with all year long.
4: It's like twisting your ankle in basketball.
5: Right. It's almost as if, hey, this isn't a season-ending injury, but it's going to be something that'll be nagging him or bothering him all year long. So I hope that's not the case, but this is great news to start this show. And how about you getting fooled once again? I mean, Mike, I don't want to wait till, where'd you have that hit at? Like Roman numeral 16 or something? I don't want to hold on to that till 16. How can you get fooled by a tweet that literally has the guy explaining that it's a fake tweet right above it?
4: No, it didn't. First of all, I thought that I saw a tweet, and the tweet above it kind of confirmed that the guy got hurt. It was about the quarterback for the University of Arizona saying that he had a lower body sprain from practice. And then some of the tweets that came in said, I can't believe you're making fun of somebody that got hurt. I'm like, oh, great. He's an Arizona State guy making fun of the Arizona injury. Now I know it's got to be true. I thought for sure it was true when I saw that.
5: So, okay, let me just take you down this quick little rabbit hole for just a moment. This was last night. Arnie sent me a text that had a report, okay? It's a thread of three tweets, but it has a report breaking Arizona Wildcat sixth-year quarterback Noah Fifita has suffered a serious lower body injury during practice today. And it's retweeted, okay? And this is the screenshot that Arnie has sent me.
4: Yeah.
5: It's retweeted with a reporter above that saying, I'm trying to find the humor in making up a post about a serious injury.
4: Oh, I didn't see the making up. I saw you said,
5: even normal ASU fans wouldn't find it funny.
4: Right.
5: And then Arnie sends me this screenshot with the response of season's over. Now, I didn't see it until this morning. And then you let me know that it was a fake.
4: Well, thank goodness the season's not over. I was getting a little nervous there. I was crushed. Because this is the year. This is Arizona. We played BYU early. I'm ready to go. Let's go. Let's do this. I'm ready to kick their ass, too. So I feel good about this year. When I saw that, I got – this has been a very tough week. You know that. My wife has been out of town.
5: How can that be tough? Heaven.
4: I have not been able to double nap at all today. I want you to know that. So – in my hour and a half nap to begin with. I had to nap when the dog's napping. You understand that, don't you? When I see the dog go to sleep, I run upstairs and try to get myself a couple hours sleep because I know it's gonna torture me. It's been torturing me. I gotta cook it every meal now. I gotta cook it scrambled eggs as a meal every breakfast and every dinner.
5: It's good for you, man. Get you that protein going early in the morning, man. What are you complaining
4: about?
5: No,
4: not for me, for the dog. I got to cook it for the damn dog.
5: You got to feed the dog scrambled eggs?
4: Yeah, I got to cook it fresh, nice and hot, so he can enjoy a nice warm breakfast in the morning. And he sits at the damn table with me. He jumps up and sits in the chair next to me at the breakfast table.
5: Arnie, I'm going to tell you something. I'm so excited to hear about how challenging this week has been, where you've had to take care of a dog.
4: Yeah.
5: Here it is. It's Roman numeral 9.
4: Yeah.
5: To kind of give you an idea of how in just shambles Arnie is, there are, let's see, 1, 2, 3, 4, 5, 6, like 7, 8, 8 different sub-numbers to Roman numeral 9.
4: Yeah.
5: It's a lot. Yeah. So we'll have to dive into that later in the program, but I feel for you, Arnie. I feel for you.
4: My wife wanted to know if I was picking up her Thursday from the airport. I'm like, no can do. God's to work. I got a lot of work to make up. No can do. We got last week of preseason football that Thursday.
5: You can work on your picks.
4: That's not my fault. The dog is giving me a lack of sleep. My picks have not been good because of the dog.
5: I love how there's always an excuse. Dude, you're on fire. You missed your first, I think, 6 picks to start the week. And I was going to do a
4: I turned it around, though, you know? I turned it around.
5: Well, I mean, it's kind of hard in the gambling world to truly turn it around to going 0-6. But I haven't double checked it. Sometimes there's a little fuzzy math. I'll have to send like Shady Sean on it or Jason Diamond to make sure not using some fuzzy math. But you did bounce back well. Now, are you winning tonight's pick?
4: Well, they won by 3, so.
5: And it was 3.5, right?
4: Yeah, 4.5. Who's counting, though?
5: Well, I'm sorry. Hey, so let's get into the week that was, because there is a lot to get to in the sports world. Now, warning, there's a lot of college football talk. And this is our last show before the first games of the college football season are played next Saturday. You know, next week we'll have game. Now, there's not a lot of great matchups. I can't sell you on awesome matchups, but it beats the hell out of whatever ESPN was showing this morning that had dudes playing basketball. And Arnie, it was a combination of basketball, rugby, I think handball was in there somewhere. And it was, they wouldn't dribble. They would just go and tackle each other. All right. So we need football to come back and quit making up sports. So I got a lot of college to get to you a little bit later on, including an incredible story that's breaking here this evening. We're definitely going to spend some time on Deshaun Watson's comments, because they're supposed to make a quarterback decision tomorrow. Is Todd Monken. And I think it's kind of problematic when you hear the words of Deshaun Watson. But hey, let's dive into it, man. What really caught your eye from the second of 3 weeks of preseason action in the NFL?
4: There was some of the quarterbacks that had good week number one came back and had another good week. I'm starting to think that maybe Joe Milton might be the heir apparent out there in Dallas. I kind of feel I can see Jerry Jones behind, you know, the scenes saying, hey, this is our heir apparent to Dak Prescott, you know?
5: Are we going to do this right off the top? I mean, Arnie, we did this show last year, and I'm pretty sure we did it the year before that. And Tennessee fans know we definitely did it, right, Vol Nation, the year before that. He is the greatest. There's no preseason Hall of Fame, all right? You need to rename it the Joe Milton, because there has never been a quarterback more mid that we lose our mind on during the preseason.
4: I have him in the preseason Hall of Fame. Yeah.
5: Well, I think he's already been in there.
4: 9-13, 179, 2-0. That, if he wasn't in there before, he's in there now, that's for sure.
5: Do you know how many years Joe Milton was in college?
4: Six.
5: Do you know how many seasons he was an every game starter? 1. His team went 8-4.
4: But didn't he have a lot of injuries too, didn't he?
5: He did relatively healthy. I mean, he was always the backup. He was always the backup. He was supposed to be the next big thing in Michigan. And
4: didn't he play at Tennessee too? No, did I get that wrong?
5: That's right. He started at Michigan and then went to Tennessee.
4: Oh, okay.
5: And then he transferred. He was on, you know, Bruce Feldman's freak list, and just it never really panned out. Had one season, 2 great games to finish 2022. So I hear what you're saying. I'm falling for it too. All right, man, I'm in. But haven't we done this before? Isn't this another one of those guys where, like, dude, just give him a shot, and the next thing you know, it's just garbage?
4: No, nobody's saying give him a shot because Dak Prescott.
5: You just did.
4: No, I think he's the heir apparent after Dak's going to retire. But if he's going to wait around that long, his career will be over. Maybe he'll get a shot at maybe a lower team, but he's not going to surpass somebody like a Dak Prescott. That's not going to happen.
5: Okay. Well, I don't even think he's the future. I mean, I think that he is someone who can wow us whenever teams don't necessarily scheme for him. But I think he's shown some problems with accuracy. I would love to be proven wrong. I would love to be proven wrong, but I...
4: Who, you know, maybe we should do, like, who's the best of the backups? Stenson Bennett, Joe Milton, you know, and just, you know, go through the Klubnik. There's a lot of good backups out there now, it seems like, you know?
5: See, though, I feel like I want to push back a little bit.
4: Yeah.
5: Because I think you're basing all this on Joe Milton. I didn't think Ty Simpson looked as good as he did in
4: Ty Simpson,
5: week one.
4: Yeah.
5: I don't think Drew Aller looked as good. I mean, he was 11 of 23.
4: Didn't. Right, right.
5: Mendoza, now, if you go back and watch, and I know none of you will, so I did it for you, Fernando Mendoza might have the worst receiving core in the history of the NFL. I mean, Arnie, I'm watching him. He's putting dots on guys' hands, and he had at least three drops. So, but he regressed, right? I guess in the eyes of knee-jerk reactionists. So I don't know. Did we really see that play improve, or did we see them come back to earth a little bit?
4: Well, some of them, I should say, okay, came back to earth, but still we had the, you know, some big numbers out there. Once again, people are going to say, when's Stenson Bennett going to get his chance? This is what, the second year in a row he's put up big numbers like that, or what?
5: Well, you had him already third string last week. Remember that. You had the Rams trying to trade him last week. I mean, I want to remind everyone that I don't take this memory erase pill from the week before. You were ready to shun him. You're like, I'd trade him. And now you're like, man, he'd be starting quarterback in the league. I mean, it is the preseason, Artie. We got to calm down a little bit.
4: It is. It, you know what? You keep forgetting, you know, some of the guys that suit up won't be even close to making the team.
5: No.
4: They're going to be long gone when it's all done. You know, those guys would be great to interview that got their one shot, got cut after the preseason, never to be heard from again. I bet they have some great stories, yeah. You know.
5: Another one, last week you heard a little buzz. Hey, Zach Wilson looking pretty good. Goes out and goes 6 for 12, you know, the second time around. So I'll tell you what's weird to me. Do we really not have enough dudes like in the NFL? Are people that afraid to have players play? Where I think it was your guy. I think it was Jeff Hafley that was talking about, they brought a guy in on like Wednesday and he was calling their defense for him as a linebacker. You know, I mean, I know that everyone wants to make it to the regular season, but I mean, a real legit, what are we doing here? I mean, you have a guy that you bring in. And yeah, it was. Here, did you hear this cut? This is fantastic.
4: No, I didn't even hear this.
5: Okay, this is Jeff Hafley talking about, I mean, do we not have enough guys in the NFL or what?
3: Shoot, we had a linebacker who I met this morning in my office, Steve, came in, met him, and he started the whole second half where we had to tell him the call, he had to give the call, and then we had to tell him what to do on every single play. So we were able to play like two calls in the second half, which has never happened to me in my life. So I just give him credit for going out and fighting, and that's what the preseason's all about, to find out who those guys are, you know.
5: So I'd want to pause there. They edited. Thanks to Aramira for that cut at My Sports Update. But literally, I mean, you're telling me we have that few players right now, or are the Dolphins that dinged up? Like, what are we even doing?
4: I don't
5: know. You have a guy,
4: like,
5: you're like, hey, run, you got to run this play, then you go angle out. You know, what are they doing?
4: Just get back out there. Who cares what position you play? That's just absolutely amazing. You know, it's kind of reminds me, remember when there was the NFL strike? What was it, 1980 in the 80s?
5: The Vince Evans year?
4: What'd you say?
5: The Vince Evans year with the Raiders?
4: Yeah, it was in the 80s.
5: Yeah, 87.
4: I went to a school, it was 81, I think, or 82, later on. And we had a guy at our college that went to the University of Southern Colorado.
5: Uh-huh.
4: And one year, he's playing, a couple years later, he was the defensive captain for the New York Giants for those three games, because, you know, they were looking for anybody with experience. If you played any football, you got on the team. It was insane. It was crazy.
5: Gosh, well, I forgot how many work stoppages. There was the 82. That was
4: a 57-day
5: walkout.
4: Yeah,
5: in 87, we had a 24-day strike.
4: It was one with three games. It was three games, I think it was. That might be the one in 82. You know, he played at Southern Colorado. Next thing you know, he's the defensive captain for the Giants.
5: I'll tell you what. That was one of my all-time favorite years in the NFL. And I don't know. And I was young, dude. I was a kid, but I just loved getting to know like a whole new team. Like, to me, at that age, my dad was all mad about it, right? My grandpa was, because they were labor guys. And it was just, I'm like, no, this is cool, man. We got like a whole new team that's out there playing this. Yeah. And Vince Evans can run around, man. This is awesome. Yeah, dude, that was strike. That was wild. Anyway, refining guys, Arnie's point is well taken, from just about anywhere to play, but I found that to be crazy. All right, you want to dip into some Deshaun talk when we get back?
4: Absolutely, 100%.
5: The Browns are going to name a starting quarterback on Monday. Can they possibly, I mean even conceivably, still think about Deshaun Watson after his post-game rant this weekend? We'll dive into it next with Arnie and Plank on Fox Sports Radio.
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20: Two right lanes remain blocked, I-10, the Katy Freeway westbound at the Sam Houston Tollway due to an accident with an 18-wheeler fire. Traffic is slow, backed up to Bunker Hill. I'm Joe Barnett in the 24-hour traffic center.
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1: A heat advisory is in effect until at least 7 Monday evening. Those sensitive to very hot weather, use caution going outdoors. The News Radio 740 forecast mostly clear tonight, the low 80, then sunny Monday with a high of 103.
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3: Look, I have a Q3 presentation in 10 minutes, my home office is 82 degrees, and my air conditioner sounds like an alpaca in heat. Do I need a new system? How long is this going to take?
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15: Way to go, guys.
16: It was
15: way
16: a 6-2 to game in the fifth inning. But
15: 136 years. Right,
17: but
15: man,
17: he wasn't responsible for all of them, so.
16: No, actually, Randy Arozarena is still celebrating from last night, apparently, not chasing something down in the outfield, is just as responsible for extending the eighth inning. It wound up a 9-run eighth for the Cubs in that game at Seattle. And then they scored 3 more in the ninth. So 19-2 Cubs the final.
15: There you Congratulations.
17: Go. There's your record. Pete Crow Armstrong, MVP right now, boys? He or
15: think
17: Shohei?
15: So.
17: What do you think?
15: Yeah, I think it's Pete Crow Armstrong.
16: Here's what I am totally against and part of the narrative I'm already hearing, and it really doesn't matter who these two players are.
17: Uh-huh.
16: I'm sensing a little bit of, shall we call it, voter fatigue.
17: Oh, yeah. If
16: you are a voter for one of these MVP awards and you have voter fatigue, you shouldn't be a voter anymore. Because if Barry Bonds is good enough to be the best player in the league 7 different times, well, then give him 7 MVP awards.
15: Just sell your vote like Dan Le Batard did once.
16: If Wayne Gretzky's the best player in the NHL 9 years in a row, he should be winning the MVP award 9 years in a row. This is why we hate the Coach of the Year award, because it's rarely to actually the best coach. It
17: right.
16: instead goes to the guy, well, wow, I didn't see that coming. Let's give him the award. He must be a really good coach.
17: Yep.
16: You know, how many Coach of the Years did all of these Hall of Famers, Phil Jackson on down, actually win? Less than we all thought. Please, just evaluate the players. Fatigue should not come into it whatsoever.
17: Good stuff. Thanks, Steve.
16: Mm-hmm.
17: All right. Cleveland Browns camp. Now, Arnie, I know you're a big Shador believer.
15: Yeah.
17: I'm still in kind of that mid category with him. Now keep in mind the Browns did lose 31-7 yesterday. But Shador Sanders went 9 of 11 for 74 yards, looked pretty good. Deshaun Watson did not. Now, Todd Monken's been hyping him up, but it didn't look good. Here was Deshaun after the game when he was booed. Booed.
18: This thing is I think you guys know too, and I think the whole world knows. It has nothing to do about the performance. It's a little bit personal than that. So I think that's it's a disrespectful thing. I'm gonna keep whatever I feel with me and my family internally on how I feel about that. Just move on.
17: So obviously, I mean, there is a little bit of frustration there. There's a little bit of anger. Dare I even say there's a little bit of hurt. He wasn't done.
18: Last time I played on this field, I tore my Achilles. And that same fan base, they cheered when I got hurt. So does that have to do it? What does that have to do with anything about performance? When a person get hurt, especially for your own city, and they cheer.
19: Does any of that make you regret coming here?
18: No, I don't regret anything in my life. You know, I think the Lord put me through situations for a reason, so I don't regret anything at all.
17: I don't know if I'd go that far, Deshaun, but not the not the classiest move by Browns fans. But then again, I don't know that anyone's like really rooting for Deshaun Watson right now.
20: I don't know.
17: Now.
20: Was that a question, Deshaun? What did you think about 2 years ago when you got hurt? They booed you? Was I don't think that
17: was
20: a question.
17: Last year when he got hurt.
20: I mean, but it's just amazing that he's trying to play the victim in this whole thing. He really is becoming very, very, very unlikable. You know, a lot of this was put behind them. And the Browns were ready to move on, and the NFL was ready to get going. I'll tell you, the contract is keeping him on that team. Though, if I'm the owners right now, if I'm the Haslams, I'm calling my attorney or I'm calling up the president and saying, can we get rid of him? And how much is it going to destroy our team because of the salary cap or the money or the contract or whatever? It's going to destroy us. Figure out a way, because I don't want him on the team anymore. I just think he's tone deaf to the situation. Read the room. I can't believe he's playing victim. I just was disgusted by the whole thing. And like I said, if I own the team, if I own the Browns, if I wouldn't take such a big hit and cripple my team for life, he'd be off the team by now, to be honest.
17: Cripple my team for life to the Browns. What are you talking about? They've been
20: well. I know that, but I don't know how much that contract's going to hamstring us for what the next 2, 3, 5, 10 years. I don't know. And people go, well, what about the Broncos? They, you know what? It's a point, right? With Russell Wilson. If it's that easy, then he'd be gone. Then I'd get rid of him. I don't have time for this, to be honest with you.
17: You're not someone that is, I mean, how much more time can they put into it though? I mean, you're also looking at an NFL draft field that for now we feel like it's going to have a lot of quarterback stars there. And what Shador was a fifth rounder, sixth rounder. So, I mean, you know, it's not like you got a ton invested in him. Heck, you got more draft capital invested in Dylan Gabriel. So you can always go back to the drawing board if you get a high draft pick. But I don't know, Arnie, just hearing that, I don't know how you can put that back out there. I don't know how you can put that mindset back out there with Deshaun Watson, even if he's been the best guy.
20: Right. And you know what? You could tell.
17: I don't think he has, by the way.
20: No, and I agree with you. And you could tell that he's not going to. I mean, in 17 games a year, if he played every game, they're still going to be in last. If Shadur played every game, they're probably going to be in last. So why not just move on from the situation, see what happens. If things don't go the right way with Shadur, you could always draft another quarterback in that rich quarterback draft next year, allegedly. But, right. You know, that's the way I'd be looking at it right now. But he's got to go. I just, I can't believe he was saying stuff like that. I really, you know, you should just be happy you're in the NFL. Take the booze, take whatever comes your way, and just move on quietly.
17: All right, when we come back, straight to your tweets. That's Arnie Spanier. I'm Chris Plank. 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
17: Then that way maybe he sleeps in.
20: No, he's worn out now. Just, you know, Just leave him alone. I'm afraid to even look at him right now, to be honest with you.
17: And Twitter submissions to the show. John writes, the Argonauts have a better chance of winning the Super Bowl than the Dolphins do.
20: I don't want anybody saying, hey, there's nobody in the world that saw this coming.
17: JP listens to the show, I can tell. Arnie spends every preseason repeating the preseason is the free season. Then the losses pile up and it becomes the flea season. By week three, it is the flea season as Arnie quicks faster than a guy who joins a gym for New Year's.
20: No, I'm 13-11. I didn't have a good week, but the dog was keeping me up. I couldn't concentrate. Right. I couldn't get any sleep. It's been a tough week for me. It's been hard.
17: UCLA Dodger Frank writes, Arnie blaming the dog for his picks not clicking this preseason. What was the excuse before?
20: I'm 13-11. I'm still above 500. It's not like it's miserable.
17: I mean, well, listen. I mean, do you remember last week's show? You sit here and proclaimed yourself as the greatest handicapper in sports, the smartest man in the room. So whenever it goes from, hey, I'm just above 500, listen, man, we pay attention here. That kind of feels like you're moving the goalpost a little bit.
20: You know what? Let me, real quick, give out Chris Plank's telephone number on the air and have everybody call Chris Plank around the clock every hour on the hour. And wake him up and see how he's going to do his show the next day. Would you like that, Chris? Would that be good?
17: How many shows did you do this week?
20: Not the point, Chris. I mean,
17: you had one show to prepare for. Where's but I Chris guess Plank's I understand a lot
20: number?
17: Of games. Right,
20: everybody, write down Plank's number and let's start calling him at 3 a.m. and see how much he's going to like that.
17: Kay's actually jumping on board with you. Tonight, he placed a $1 wager on the Dolphins to win the Super Bowl.
20: There you go.
17: And if it hits, he wins $350.
20: You should have bet $10.
5: For a dollar.
20: Wait, so at $10, how much did he get? $350 if it wins?
17: Yes.
20: So $10 would have been $3,500.
17: Yeah.
20: And $100 would have been $35,000.
17: Or it would have just been zero. Sean writes, getting excited to watch some Texas Longhorns football now that it's been reconfirmed that Cam Ward is backside. He's garbage. So we're looking to replace him with Arch Manning.
20: Well, thank goodness. If that's from Shady Sean, you said I was going to ban him from the show with this whole Titan stuff. At least he realizes that they're hot garbage and now they're going to have to move on from that. They'll get the number one pick probably.
17: Well, I mean, how many? You have like six teams now getting the number one pick. You got them. You got the Jets. I mean, your Dolphins are going to be in that mix too. I mean,
20: if you were Arch, where would you want to go to? Probably the Titans, wouldn't you?
17: I would want to go wherever Steve Sarkisian goes. That's where I would want to go if I was Arch Manning. But then again, I don't know that Arch Manning's going to be the top pick in next year's NFL draft. I mean,
20: he will be.
17: Nobody, well, okay, you said the same thing last year at this time. Nobody was talking about Fernando Mendoza.
20: No,
17: nobody was really talking about Cam Ward the year before that. Nobody was talking about Baker or Kyler when they ended up being the first pick.
20: It's okay when nobody talks about that and he comes out of nowhere. But when I pick the Dolphins out of nowhere, I'm a knucklehead, right?
17: You're proclaiming something and trying to take credit for something that not only hasn't happened, but if it happened, then you might actually get to reaffirm the name Stinking Genius that you lived on since like an Arizona State upset of Nebraska in 84 or something like that. Like it would give you a whole new generation of being Stinking Genius.
20: That's true.
17: Then one more. That. Colin writes, Brett Favre, Aaron Rodgers, Jordan Love, Steve McNair, Eli Manning, Tony Romo, Patrick Mahomes. You can wait till after Thanksgiving to start Fernando Mendoza. Focus on next year. Again, Colin, I'm not against the idea. I just can't allow my mind to fathom it. I'm sorry. I just can't. I can't accept that we're going to take another year as a fan of that team who has invested way too much time and way too many years. Arnie, I just can't. I got to see him. I got to see what this is going to look like.
20: Especially when you have a winnable game in week number one against the Dolphins.
17: We're favorites.
20: Might as well throw him out there. I mean, if you're going to learn, you might as well learn it on the spot right now.
17: Do we really truly have any quarterback battles that are unsettled right now in the NFL outside of Cleveland's? And we're going to find
20: Cleveland.
17: Out tomorrow?
20: Yeah, just that's Cleveland? The only thing I can think of. That's about it.
17: Are you sure Joe Milton isn't going to be the starting quarterback for the Cowboys?
20: There's a lot of Cowboy fans that think you should.
17: I know. I've been seeing all your tweets today. I had a true day off where I just sat there and read everyone putting Joe Milton in not just the preseason Hall of Fame, but the NFL Hall of Fame. But hey, when we come back, there is another ceremony because we had our first induction ceremony of 2026 last week. And now this week, in week two, we'll have some new names and maybe some familiar names that will don the, what color of jacket did we go with for the preseason? Like silver? The silver jacket for the preseason Hall of Fame. We'll dive into that. Plus Todd Furman coming up next hour right here on Fox Sports Radio. We are Fox Sports!
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5: In tonight's NFL preseason game at Tennessee, the Titans down 16-3 in the first quarter, came back to beat Seattle 19-16. Joey Sly 4-for-4 on field goals, including a 55-yarder. Seahawks rookie safety Bud Clark is due to miss several months with a broken ankle. Raiders running back Ashton Jeanty left practice today with an apparent sprained ankle. 49ers running back Christian McCaffrey returned to practice after calf tightness. At the PGA playoff event in St. Louis, Wyndham Clark won by 3 strokes over Patrick Cantlay. The LIV Golf finale went to 22-year-old Michael Lasasso from Ole Miss by 1 stroke over John Rahm. Ryan Blaney was the NASCAR winner at New Hampshire. Kyle Kirkwood took the IndyCar race on the streets of Washington, D.C., and there was a Major League ball game in Williamsport, Pennsylvania tonight. Atlanta beat the Milwaukee Brewers 4-2. I'm Steve DeSager.
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0: Todd Furman is back after a big dinner that made him miss the show last week. We'll have to get details. I'm just kidding. We'll get all the deets on what Todd took away from week two of the preseason. So are you going to make it okay being just you and the dog? Are you going to make this? How long is your wife gone?
1: 2 hours to go. He's been good. No, but if he starts barking, I'm just going to turn down my mic and have you and DeSager take over for a little bit until I pick him up and throw him upstairs or something like that. But so far, he's been good. He hasn't bothered me at all. And he'll probably bother me when I want to go to bed at 2 o'clock in the morning. That's what I'm afraid of.
0: Hey, that's when the show leaves the air. So you got plenty of time. What non-football event, sport caught you this weekend? Anything? Because I was watching the Freedom 250. I thought the Indy Racing and the Indy Cars did a great job with that. I was watching some of the Little League, some of the Little League World Series. Was watching the baseball game there tonight, watching the Braves, listening to Carl Ravage. Were they making that out to be Carl's last broadcast?
1: They said goodbye to him and,
0: oh, okay,
1: you know, acknowledged him after or during one of the innings, I guess. So I saw that. I've been watching a little bit of the World Series also, been checking it out. Saw a little bit of the Mexico game. They had a lead and then they blew a 3-0 lead, ended up losing. So I saw that game. I saw the Washington Nevada game and, I check it out whenever it's on just to see what's happening out there.
0: Well, I mean, there is one point that needs to be brought up. I don't know how you can't catch it because it is always on. I don't know that I've ever seen a sporting event that is always on more than the Little League World Series.
1: Well, I didn't want to bring it up as I thought it's kind of a sore subject for you.
0: Why is that? Oh, with my Tulsa team being booted?
1: What's going on? I saw that. I'm like, what the hell's going on out there when Mark Black is?
0: I guess there was a little skirt in the rules. Maybe we had a little Danny Almonte situation going on here.
1: No, it's actually, it had to do with,
0: I know exactly what it
1: has
0: to do with,
1: or something
0: Arnie.
1: Like that.
0: Yes,
1: to me, that's no big deal. It wasn't anything to do with age, though, was it? Nothing like that.
0: No, it wasn't. They weren't throwing a 26-year-older out there. But by the way, in watching those, when I see that some of those kids are 12, I'm like, there ain't no way that dude's 12 years old, right?
1: I know.
0: Mean, there's just no way. And now every single coach that goes out to the mound has to try to top someone else with a motivational message. You know, because they had the one coach that went viral that went out there and kind of gave a really strong religious angle. Now everyone else has got to come out and give their win one for the Gipper speech. Have you noticed that, too, when the dads go to the mound?
1: It's like, no, I didn't know they were all trying to top each other.
0: Oh, I think so. This is my opinion as someone who's got to be jaded in some way, shape, or form. So you didn't do any of the auto racing then. Did baseball draw you in at all? Or is because the Dodgers are hot now, it's just who cares?
1: No, I've been watching a little bit of it. I'm still waiting for the final 10 games to when we all started getting interested in baseball. We've still got too much time left, but what are we down to, the last 30 now? Is it right around there or what?
0: We're getting there.
1: Finally. My goodness, man.
0: Finally, we hardly ever talk about it to begin with. I mean,
1: well, because my Mets have stunk all year long. They've stunk from week one. It's been horrible.
0: Around 36 games remaining in the season.
1: Oh,
0: so
1: still a lot of games left.
0: We're heading down the home stretch on that front. And then before we open up the doors to the Hall of Fame, the preseason Hall of Fame, I saw you only had three members this weekend. So.
1: Yes. Well, one of them's a kicker, though. How about that?
0: Well, and one of them, that kicker might be a regular Hall of Fame kicker when all is said and done. But Roman numeral number 11. This is right in my neck of the woods, neck of the nape, right? It's college football. We got to stop. And I understand why coaches do it. I get it. But there's got to be a point, Arnie, where we just realize, okay, your team's your team. This isn't the NFL. There isn't a waiver wire. There isn't guys that get, you know, cut and then, you know, you had that during the off season. There's not a practice squad. This is college football. And this idea that we had a player today in Daquan Wright, the tight end, who left his NFL team or at least asked for his release so he could rejoin a college team. And the season starts, well, essentially this weekend, but next weekend for LSU. I mean, what are we even doing, Arnie?
1: We got to draw the line somewhere, and I'm afraid that line has already been crossed. I don't think we can come on back to it. You know, it's like once you get the toothpaste out of the tube, there's no way of getting back in there. First of all, not only that, but I on two different occasions, I saw one where one student was just taking like one class. And one kid said, I don't even know what class I'm taking, but I'm going to take it online. I haven't even figured it out yet. I mean, Can you remember the days where you had to at least pass 12 units just to stay on the team? And now kids are taking like one class, and some bogus class online. And it's just absolutely amazing what we've come to right now. But yeah, you can't be on the Cleveland Browns and then get cut and go back to college. We really got to stop it. I don't know how we do it. You know, some of the coaches feel like if you give them a player like that, they'll say no way. You know, I've got too much integrity. Others don't, I guess. We got to make it a level playing field though, Chris. And I believe there's got to be a rule that says, no, you can't cross that line. Once you go for the NFL, you can't come on back to college.
0: I think my favorite thing, Arnie, is whenever you hear coaches say things like what you just said. This isn't fair. And then they'll go out and sign those guys.
1: Right, right.
0: And they'll exactly. be the first ones that'll be. So I just, you know, I don't say that we need to put a cap on this. I'm not saying that we can't talk about it further. But I honestly thought that Dan Lanning had a great take on this. It's about a minute long. So, you know, hang in there just a bit. But Dan Lanning was asked about NFL players coming back to the college game and how the Oregon coach, who, by the way, you know, there's teams that have had injury situations, right? Texas might need a left tackle. Oklahoma might need a center. USC lost its center. You know, there's possibilities out there, but I liked what Dan Lanning had to say.
2: Yeah, I mean, I think there's a lot of negatives that are involved around this. One, once you go to the NFL, to me, you're in the NFL. You don't get the opportunity to come back. Two, you know, most of us have built our rosters and you have a limited roster limit now. So if you invited somebody back to your team, that means you're kicking somebody else off your team, right, to match your roster limits. I don't think that's fair to the players that worked all summer, all spring, and put themselves in position to be ready to work for a team, you know, to have somebody come back. But ultimately, you know, it used to be once you had an agent or once you went and did the combine or once you went to mini, I mean, all those things qualified as you are no longer an amateur. You're a professional now once you declared for the draft. So to let any of those players come back, you know, fair or unfair to them, it's unfair to the sport. And I think it's unfair to the players that are on current teams, you know, for those guys to be coming back.
0: What do you think of that?
1: Have some loyalty. You know, it is unfair to the players who I feel really bad for, Chris, are high school seniors now. You know, high school seniors were a big part of going into college football, college basketball. Now, I mean, look, I know you don't have the numbers, but what chance do they have now compared to, what was it, 30 years ago? It was all about high school seniors and recruiting and stuff like that. Now it's just horrible. I mean, can they even get a scholarship now? It's that bad.
0: Well, I mean, I think you're being a little bit dramatic, but the reality is that, you know, you've got to maybe look at other avenues. You want to play right away? Come to the University of Tulsa, you know, go to East Carolina. I mean, go to a mid-major like Arizona. Go to a place where you can play right away, because if you do, and here's the other thing. If you're like a five or four star, I know you're sitting here boo-hooing for them, but you're going to play if you're elite. Jeremiah Smith, Ryan Williams, these dudes played as true freshmen, right?
1: Right, right.
0: But go to these schools, practice hard, play hard, and someone's going to sign you to maybe even more money the next year. As long as the rules stay the way they are. So I hear what you're saying. I know I'm maybe being a little bit of a smart aleck, and I'm not trying to be, but there's still opportunities there for freshmen. But I complain in high school kids. But if you got a chance to bring in a dude that was on an NFL roster and had another year of eligibility and knows your offense and can slide right in and be a starter, man, I guess you can't fault coaches anymore for doing it when everyone else is doing it.
1: No,
0: I mean, this one is quite right. Slimy by Lane Kiffin.
1: It is, but if it's allowed, then you play by the rules and there's nothing against it. As for the high school kids, yeah, you're right. I would probably go to a mid-major if you wanted to play right away.
0: Sure.
1: But there's a lot of these high school kids that are not going to get those scholarships anymore, that are not going to get recruited. Because, you know, you can go through the junior college ranks. You can go through the transfer portal has to be the best way to go, right? I mean, there's a lot of kids that transfer that don't even get hooked up to another team. Why would you want to go through the high school ranks?
0: But okay, I'm going to push back though a little bit.
1: Yeah, yeah.
0: What was the entire starting line for Miami last year? High school guys.
1: Okay.
0: You know,
1: I didn't know
0: the guys that came in and they developed. No, I think this is my opinion. I think you build through development, you know, get these guys in. Oklahoma had two starting freshmen on their offensive line last year. Take your lumps, let them develop physically and understand it, and then go get you a quarterback. Go get your receivers in the portal, right? Get developed guys. And your depth is going to be young. This is very, I'm nerding out here, but Brady Quinn could back me up on this, and so could all our college football guys. Arnie, there's no depth for these good teams anymore. Georgia, Oklahoma, Alabama, Ohio State. I mean, your backups are no longer, well, this is Arnie Spanier. He's been in the program for a year. He's developing. He's going to be their guy eventually. No, that dude's gone somewhere else to play.
1: No, but if you told me, Chris, you know, they said, hey, Arn, who do you want for Arizona? Do you want this freshman that's supposed to be pretty good in his high school? Or would you like some guy that's in the transfer portal? He was signed by Alabama, but because Alabama had too many guys on the offensive line, he was the one guy on the outside looking in.
0: I'm not disagreeing with you.
1: Yeah, yeah. I'm like, give me the Alabama. I'll take one from Alabama.
0: Right. I'm not disagreeing with you. I'm just saying you don't have any depth because that's happening. Right. What you just laid out is happening. So your depth at Alabama in these places are true freshmen, are guys that, you know, played at a lower level, a power, a group six school.
1: Gotcha.
0: You know, all the others like, hey, who's the backup quarterback? Like, that's why Tommy Castellanos is a popular name all of a sudden, because, you know, your backup probably at most of these places right now is either an untested freshman or a really small school
1: guy.
0: By the way,
1: your backup quarterback from Oklahoma didn't get the starting job at UNLV, right?
0: Jackson Arnold didn't get the starting job at UNLV?
1: No, they named the other guy.
0: Are you serious?
1: I'm pretty sure.
0: You're telling me that Jackson Arnold didn't win the UNLV starting quarterback job?
1: No, that's exactly what I'm telling you.
0: I saw
1: that today, as a matter of fact, and I'm like, wow. And I didn't recognize the name that won it, but it wasn't Jackson Arnold. So I'm like, it is UNLV where he transferred. I'm thinking to myself, yeah.
0: Are you sure about this?
1: Yeah, I am. I'm pretty sure. Yeah, 100%.
0: Is this like the Vet Stadium turf story that was seven years old?
1: Could be, but I don't know. I could be that I got a bogus story, but that's been done before. But I'm pretty sure I saw it on Twitter that they gave it to the other guy.
0: Hold on. I think you saw that a former UNLV quarterback won a starting job.
1: What, from like 10 years ago? What, Randall Cunningham with his starting job?
0: I think you saw a guy that just transferred that got a starting job somewhere else.
1: Oh,
0: I think that's
1: so I misread
0: what happened
1: it?
0: Earlier. Yeah, I think you misread it again.
1: Okay, I'll have to look at that.
0: I think you're wrong. I think Anthony Calandrea got the starting quarterback job nod for Nebraska, and he was the starting quarterback at UNLV last year.
1: Maybe that's what I saw. Yeah, maybe you're right about that.
0: Anyway, there's no depth in college football anymore because, like what Arnie said, you'll get these guys that might not play at Alabama or Georgia, and they're going to go somewhere else. All right, it is that time, before Todd Furman joins us, the doors open up to the preseason Hall of Fame, and we have new members to add. Arnie, what do we have, three new members?
1: Yeah, I put Josh Johnson in there, even though he started high.
0: He made it last year.
1: Did he? A lot of these guys, look, they've been very consistent. 15-23, 156, 2-0, had a really awesome game. How about Harrison Butker hit a 69-yard field goal?
0: Wow.
1: Somebody was quoted on the field and saying that would have been good from 75. Is that just incredible? I mean, remember when hitting a 50-yarder was something special? I got to have this guy on my fantasy team. He's just so damn good. He's incredible. It's just crazy, you know?
0: And now you're at a point where you get a touch. Well, I guess what, 25, 30? You get out to the 35-yard line, you're in field goal range. I mean, I'm being somewhat smarmy, but, I mean, you're like a play away. You know, you'd get the ball in the 20, like, gosh, we got to get to the other side of the 50 to get in field goal range. Not anymore. Not with these legs.
1: No, but you don't want to miss and give them great field position. So
0: no, not at all. Not at all.
1: Yeah.
0: Because they'd be in field goal range right away, too.
1: But that was a 69-yarder. That's just absolutely incredible. And I gave one to Joe Milton, 9-13, 179, 2-0. I mean, that was unbelievable. Did you not like his performance or what?
0: I did. I felt like it was deja vu. I felt like we've done this before. I feel like we've fallen for him every single year. But I get it. I understand why. I mean, Arnie, when you watch him and you see his ability, you kind of lose sight on the fact that he's got no accuracy. So
1: now, I was going to put Stenson Bennett in, but he didn't have any touchdowns. 19-31, 181, but no throwing touchdowns. So I'm like, well, you gotta earn your way into the preseason Hall of Fame.
0: You just can't be given, you know. You just don't get this thing awarded, man.
1: No.
0: This is a big deal to them. So congratulations.
1: It is a very big deal.
0: So no Aiden O'Connell?
1: No, I didn't put him in either. He didn't have. Did he have any touchdowns or what?
0: Oh, he came in and saved the day. He ruined your bet for you.
1: I know, that just crushed me. I just couldn't believe it. You know what I mean?
0: Well, I guess in your world, right, if you're like, hey, I need you to throw me a touchdown.
1: He had no touchdowns. Yeah, he was 15-24, 166. But once again, you can't just get into the Hall of Fame. It's very prestigious, Chris. I just can't put you in if you don't throw for any touchdowns. Stop it.
0: All right, there you go. Your latest induction ceremony for the newest members of the preseason Hall of Fame. Congratulations to a two-time member now in Josh Johnson. When we come back, our man Todd Freeman joins us right here on Fox Sports Radio.
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22: Two right lanes remain blocked, I-10, the Katy Freeway westbound at the Sam Houston Tollway due to an accident with an 18-wheeler fire. Traffic is slow, backed up to Bunker Hill. I'm Joe Barnett in the 24-hour traffic center.
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24: Look, I have a Q3 presentation in 10 minutes. My home office is 82 degrees, and my air conditioner sounds like an alpaca in heat. 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
23: 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Sound familiar?
24: Can you stop the tantrum?
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0: Thanks, house.
23: Your house is trying to tell you something, and we're listening. 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
39: Y'all still want me to come with you?
40: All right. With Stinking Genius Arnie Spanier, I'm Chris Plank. Let's say hello to our buddy Todd Furman, who's back with us. A couple weeks of preseason in the book. Todd, we've seen overs a few times. What's kind of been the bet du jour this preseason?
41: It's kind of been a mixed bag, but the one thing I'll tell you is that if you're chasing line moves and looking for those numbers that have really taken off throughout the course of the week, following steam has done nothing but created losers on the balance sheet, and it's been some of the late moves closer to kickoff for these games with head coaches that kind of deviate from the plans that they're disclosing publicly to try and play a lot of their starters. So a little bit of a mixed bag through the first 2 weeks, and can't imagine we'll see a lot of the marquee players out there next week as we inch closer to the start of the regular season.
42: Yeah, Todd, week one was like stealing, went 8-3 on that. The second week was tough because my wife wasn't here. I couldn't get a lot of sleep and a lot of news changes and stuff like that, Todd. It got crazy, but I'm ready for a good week number three. It should be an easy week number three because everybody's sitting out there, starters, except for a few teams. So whoever's playing their good players should be able to win.
41: I love the fact, Arnie, that you blame your wife being absent for the reason that you weren't able to pick winners this past weekend. So she's catching strays here on the radio show. Hopefully she's fast asleep. But I'm willing to bet you are going to struggle even more than normal in week three trying to figure out the depth charts and which Arizona Wildcats in prominent positions you're going to be able to back.
40: Hey, is there much you're taking from these preseason games right now, Todd? Is there any kind of overriding thoughts that have really kind of, I don't know, changed or jumped to the front of your mind as you prepare for 26?
41: You never really want to overreact. Every coach comes in with a different game plan. Some are scheming things up. Some just want to see a lot of those one-on-one battles as they figure out what the depth on their rosters are going to look like. But I can tell you from a game we saw in full just a few hours ago that if you're a Tennessee Titans fan, you can't be extremely optimistic about the steps you anticipated Cam Ward making from a horrific rookie season, thinking that the light bulb might flip on and he would look like a different guy. Maybe it'll happen when the season gets here and the Titans kick off against the Jets in a few weeks. But he appeared to be a quarterback, still reluctant to let the football go, anticipate some of those throws, and think that he can just get by on raw athleticism, which, as we know in the National Football League, there's always going to be someone one step faster, one step ahead of where you want to try and throw the football if you're not reading things perfectly.
42: Todd, are you a coaching guy, by the way? Do you think coaching is important or what?
41: I think coaching is the most important thing in the National Football League. When you look at some of these players that develop or don't develop, as the case may be, you want perfect fits, whether it's Kevin O'Connell having a chance to resurrect Kyler Murray's career. I mean, mention Cam Ward. We'll see if Brian Daboll can kind of unpack some of the bad habits he learned last year for a Tennessee season that went sideways. And we've already seen glimpses of what Caleb Williams can be as a starting quarterback in the league with Ben Johnson's tutelage, compared to playing under Matt Eberflus. So coaching goes a long way in the NFL, maybe more so than in any of the other four professional sports.
42: Now that you've fallen into my trap, let me just get this right. The Dolphins have gotten a better coach, 10 times better than the chemistry professor that they had the last couple of years, and they get a better quarterback. They get an upgrade on that, which is like 10 times better. So the Dolphins get a better quarterback and a better coach, yet it doesn't make a difference to anybody out there, right?
41: No, it shouldn't, Arnie, because you can be a Michelin-renowned chef, but if you're cooking with ingredients you picked up at the bargain basement rack and all your produce has been bruised, it's a week past its prime, that's essentially the equivalent of what Jeff Hafley has to work with down there in South Florida. So Malik Willis may be a little bit better than advertised. Devin Achane is outstanding as a running back, but I'm pretty sure you couldn't pick out a single Miami Dolphins wide receiver out of a lineup if they walked right past your house about 20 minutes from now.
42: Well, I do like Paul Warfield, but besides that, so when you go on the show at the end of...
41: Paul Warfield isn't walking through that door anytime soon any more than Mark Layton or Mark Duper are to try and give them weapons on the outside.
42: So when you start going on shows at the end of the year and people start saying, nobody saw the Dolphins going to the Super Bowl, you're going to stop them and said one person did, and that's Arnie Spanier, right?
41: And I'm also going to remind them about all the things that Arnie has said over the last 10 years of us doing radio that were completely erroneous and incorrect. I think the first big call, you've hit nail on the head, Arnie. You were due to be able to find a winner, and with the Knicks being able to win the Larry O'Brien Trophy, you bought yourself at least 6 months of goodwill with a lot of your listeners.
40: Yeah, well done on that front. You know what happens this week, boys? College football kicks off. Now, before we talk about some of the games this weekend, Alabama names Keelan Russell its starting quarterback. Don't think there's too much surprise on that front. Alabama's been a team that I'm curious about, Todd. What do you make of the Tide, and how big of a deal is this to go with the redshirt freshman, in your opinion?
41: A very interesting schedule for Alabama right out of the gates. They're, of course, more than four touchdown favorites for their opener against ECU, but have to go on the road to take on Kentucky. A couple of tricky SEC games as well, home against South Carolina, on the road at Mississippi State, and, of course, a revenge game sandwiched in there against Florida State before the game that I think a lot of college football fans, especially in the SEC, have circled, when they will take on the Georgia Bulldogs, working under the assumption that Alabama could be undefeated, and a real prove-it type opportunity for not just Keelan Russell, but Kalen DeBoer and a whole staff that came under a lot of fire. But in all honesty, Chris...
0: Welcome to iHeartRadio Communities, a public affairs special focusing on the biggest issues impacting you this week. Here's Manny Munoz.
3: I am Manny Munoz. Thank you for tuning in to iHeartRadio's Communities. It is our weekly public affairs show where we try to bring you conversations that'll help you better understand important issues or maybe just some interesting topics. Either way, I do hope you'll stick around for the next half hour. And if you have any comments, questions, or suggestions, please feel free to reach out on Instagram. My handle is at IOD Manny. That's at IOD MANNY. Now, let's get on with the show. We've been told to fear carbs and avoid fat, ditch gluten, and stop eating all sorts of different things. But how much of that is actually backed by science? Today, we're separating nutrition fact from myth as we're joined by Tara Schmidt, Mayo Clinic dietitian. Tara, I appreciate the time.
4: Thanks for having me.
3: Why do you think nutrition has become so confusing for people when we live in a day and age where we've got access to all the information we want?
4: I think because everyone has an opinion. So the difficult thing about nutrition is that everyone eats. It is very personal for a lot of people. It's very cultural. And of course, we have different scientific beliefs and biases. So it gets complex. Also, when you have advice coming at you from the TikTok, the internet, and actual registered dietitians and research. And I understand it can be hard to know who to believe in that case.
3: And it's also, I think people want to know that something is good or bad, and the reality is a lot more nuanced, right? It's not binary.
4: Yeah, if you're allergic to peanuts, peanuts are bad.
3: Yeah,
4: right. If you're not allergic to them, I can make a case for it.
3: Yeah. What do you think are the two or three biggest myths that you deal with in your work in terms of nutrition these days?
4: Ooh, a big one is unlimited protein is good. Mm. And I'm not saying that protein is bad, of course. We don't use those words as dietitians, but unlimited is going a little bit out of bounds there, especially if a high amount of protein or an inappropriately high amount of protein is displacing other nutrients that we are missing in the diet, like fiber, for example, in America, where protein malnutrition is not a very common thing. So that would be number one for me.
3: Mm-hmm.
4: Number two, you kind of mentioned before, is this fear around carbohydrates. I can name a heck of a lot of carbohydrates that are 100% beneficial for the diet. So think fruits, think vegetables, think some starchy vegetables, think whole grains, think beans, legumes. The list kind of goes on and on. So I don't like the fear mongering around carbohydrates. And number three, if I can have a number three, is we need supplements in excess amounts.
3: Well, that's it's become a multi-billion dollar industry, though, right?
4: Yeah. Think of the word supplement, right? It's meant to supplement your diet. So if you, Manny, are not getting enough calcium in your diet, and you've talked about it, and you don't do dairy, but I need you to get the minimum amount that's required for your bones, then we can supplement your calcium. But that's so not true for a lot of these vitamins and minerals and other supplements out there. And of course, as you know, they're not regulated at all, essentially. So we always use a food first approach. Let's aim to get it from your food first. And then if we need to supplement it, I absolutely will help you do that.
3: So much, it seems, of the information, what we believe about food, whether it be about carbs or fats or things like that, changes from time to time because it's science, right? You've got information, you come up with a conclusion, new information, and you change your conclusion. But it seems like certain things, for example, like, you know, eggs are bad for your heart. Right?
4: I knew you were going to say eggs.
3: I'm old, so it's something that I remember from my youth. And I guess they came up with that in the 60s or 70s or whatever.
4: Mm-hmm.
3: And now I keep hearing it's perfectly healthy. As a matter of fact, you should eat eggs. So how do we know what information to trust?
4: Yeah, and I get that that can be so frustrating when information changes. Mm-hmm. But keep in mind that science changing or guidelines changing is good. And I use the example of, like, did you have to wear a seatbelt when you were a kid? Or my mom says she rode facing traffic in the back of the station wagon.
3: We used to run. We wanted to be the first ones in the back.
4: And my kids, I think, are going to be in a booster seat until they're 10.
3: Yeah.
4: So we have those new guidelines in place because of safety, right? And I don't mean to joke about car accidents, of course.
3: Sure.
4: But updating guidelines because of increased knowledge, because of new knowledge, because of new science, is not a bad thing. And the other thing I think I can kind of blame in this confusion around trending things and eggs and is fat good or bad and milk good or bad, is that a lot of times research gets misconstrued in the media. So an example of that would be back in the 90s when we made fat-free everything, right? There were like fat-free Pringles giving people diarrhea. There were fat-free Oreos because the guidelines had come out, medical guidelines had come out to reduce fat. And the detail in those actual guidelines was about reducing saturated fat specifically, but no one read the details. And so the headline in the newspaper was to reduce fat, and then we reduced the fat and we replaced it with carbohydrates and sugar and went completely in the wrong direction in the food industry. So sometimes it's that we don't have enough details of the literature to make informed decisions. We're kind of just running with a catchy headline.
3: We're speaking with Mayo Clinic dietitian Tara Schmidt, kind of separating nutrition myth from fact. I don't remember anyone having a peanut allergy in the early 70s when I was a kid. I don't remember even hearing the word gluten until about 20 years ago. Where did all of these allergies come from?
4: I'm not sure we know that. So, of course, we have better testing, right? So someone certainly could have been gluten intolerant or had celiac disease, but we weren't sure of what that was, or we didn't do an endoscopy on them to know that that was the diagnosis. So one, I think it's testing and awareness. I also think there are likely some environmental triggers per se, or environmental attributes.
3: We've done it to ourselves, yeah.
4: Contributing. But I'm not super positive about conclusive evidence we have related to that.
3: Do you think gluten's gotten a bad reputation? Do you think it's, let me rephrase that. Has gluten's bad reputation been deserved?
4: Not if you don't have celiac disease or non-celiac gluten sensitivity.
3: Right. And somebody that's not diagnosed with something like that, how do they know if they might have a gluten sensitivity or disease?
4: Yeah, so something that we do even in clinic is we kind of say, make yourself your own guinea pig. You can do a little experiment on yourself. So what you would do is you truly would avoid what you believe that you are sensitive to for anywhere from 2 to 6 weeks completely. Only avoid that one thing, right? Don't do too many experiments at once. Or if you avoid multiple things, make sure to only reintroduce it after 2 to 6 weeks without it, and making sure that you're keeping kind of a symptom diary as well to say, okay, gluten or lactose, let's say, I avoided them for 2 to 6 weeks completely. Now I'm going to reintroduce them in the small to normal amounts, only one at a time, right? Don't change more than one variable, and see if symptoms come back. And they really should come back if you have a true sensitivity to that. And if they don't come back, we can kind of assume that you're not intolerant of it.
3: Right. We talked about supplements earlier. Something else that I hear all the time is about detoxing. I went on vacation, you know, drank too much, ate too much. Now this week I'm coming home and I'm detoxing. I'm only, you know, drinking green tea or grapefruit juice or something like that. Talk to me about the science behind detox.
4: You have a liver and you have two kidneys in most cases. The body will detox itself, right? So alcohol is a great example. Alcohol is actually a toxin. All of your organ systems that play a role in alcohol detoxification kind of put their normal chores on hold to detoxify that alcohol when you've ingested it. So one is that the body does detoxing itself, so we don't need to do that. But is it appropriate to have a reset after, you know, Christmas break or after vacation? Sure. And you can do that by avoiding alcohol for a few weeks, or avoiding added sugar, or trying to get in 5 to 7 fruits and vegetables every day. So I'm absolutely fine with a reset or kind of a get back to the basics of good nutrition.
3: Right.
4: But a detox is not a real thing.
3: Avoid alcohol for a few weeks. Let's not go overboard here.
4: Tara.
3: What about our eating patterns? I keep hearing that you shouldn't eat anymore after, let's say, 7 o'clock at night because your body needs to digest and it's not good to be eating and then going to bed or what have you.
4: Yeah. That has to be individualized, Manny. So what if I am a nurse and I work a late shift and that's my lunch hour, right? Or what if I didn't get dinner because I worked out right after and then I had to grab the kids and that's my only time? Or if I'm starving because I ate dinner at 3, you know, there's always going to be a scenario that is not applicable to whatever the rule out there is. So we do recommend eating with your circadian rhythm, right? So, you know, you wake up, you have 3 plus or minus meals, you stop eating a few hours before whenever your bedtime is, and then you sleep, and that's your fasting, quote unquote, time. If you enjoy intermittent fasting, that works for me. We have some evidence to show that. But I also believe that everything doesn't need to have a name. So you not eating ice cream before bed, because that's a good habit for you, doesn't need to be called intermittent fasting. You can just say, I don't eat before bed.
3: Yeah, that makes perfect sense. Let me ask you about this, because earlier you mentioned we went through this phase where everything had to be fat-free, right? And every product in the grocery store was fat-free. Now we see a lot of no sugar or zero sugar or things with these other, you know, chemical-based sugars or sweeteners. Or, for example, I stopped using, you know, just regular sugar in my coffee. Now I use stevia. And I know there's like coconut sugars and date sugar and all of that stuff. Are there healthier sugars or sweeteners that we should be using as opposed to just regular sugar?
4: An added sugar is an added sugar is an added sugar, right? And we could say that too for an artificial sweetener, right? An artificial sweetener is an artificial sweetener. So there are two categories of them, those that raise the blood sugar and contribute to calorie intake, those that do not. But unless you're putting stevia leaves in your tea, they're all ultra processed.
3: Right.
4: They all significantly increase the sweetness of the food, which kind of leads your taste buds to expect that flavor. So if anything, and this is a very typical dietitian argument, I would argue for increasing or experimenting more, of course, with, if you want more sweetness in your diet, how can we add sweetness with natural sugars versus added? So can you put milk in your coffee, which has some natural sugar in it, that's the lactose, as opposed to putting either honey, which is natural, if you want to say that, save the bees, but is going to contribute calories and increase your blood sugar, versus an artificial sweetener like stevia, it's still an ultra-processed food. So we can go either.
3: Is there a healthy sweetener? Because adding milk to your coffee is not going to sweeten it, really. Is there a sweetener that's healthier?
4: What's the purpose, right? So I would ask you, and this is what dietitians do, we ask questions back. Do you want to sweeten your coffee without more calories? Are you worried about a blood sugar rise? Do you just want to cut back the bitterness a little bit, right? So I always would ask the question back of what's the purpose behind the change?
3: Okay, fair question. Good question, obviously. You've asked that before, I'm sure. I don't drink soda very often, but every once in a while I'll want a Coke, and I'll have a Coke Zero rather than regular Coke, just because I assume, okay, it's not as bad for me. Fair?
4: And if fair. In moderation.
3: Mm-hmm. Yeah, everything in moderation, right? And that isn't that the key to nutrition?
4: Everyone's least favorite phrase. Yes, I think so, but it really makes people upset.
3: Yeah. Why do you think that is? Because it seems simple. It seems simple enough.
4: Yeah, they want black or white. They want good or bad. They want, tell me exactly what to eat. And that's not how life works.
3: I know salt is bad. My doctor has told me because I've got high blood pressure. But sodium intake isn't a bad thing altogether, is it? We need salt.
4: We do. So you need some sodium. Think of it as an electrolyte. But if you have high blood pressure, it needs to be a lower amount. In America, we have insane amounts of salt because of the ultra-processed foods that we eat and also the restaurant frequency. Mm-hmm. That we do. So, you know, your average Joe, 2,000 milligrams or 2 grams of sodium is quite reasonable. It might even be beneficial for your blood pressure if your baseline is 4,000. But do you need to be on a salt-free diet? Likely not, and probably not in most cases.
3: Two other things I wanted to ask you about, because one of the trends that most of these supposed nutrition or health influencers on social media focus on is fats and things like, you know, olive oil, canola oil, avocado oil, things like that. What is the reality behind our oils, and how much healthier really are something like is avocado oil as opposed to, you know, just regular, you know, I guess canola oil that we might use?
4: Sure. Yeah, so we would love you to get an oil that is as close to the plant it came from, right? Avocado oil comes from avocados and olive oil comes from olives, and canola is a plant with yellow flowers. So as close as possible. So that's easier to do with something like first pressed or extra virgin olive oil. Mm-hmm. It's a little bit harder to do with something like canola oil. There's chia seed oil out there. There's walnut oil. But what I liked about the ones you mentioned is that all of the ones you mentioned are unsaturated fats. And that's the goal. We're meant to be replacing our saturated fat intake, things like higher fat dairy, red meat, beef, pork, processed meats, coconut oil, butter, lard, etc., shortening with unsaturated fats. So all the ones that you mentioned were unsaturated fats. If we could get more olive oil, avocado oil, example, in our intake, that's great. But if someone came up to me and said, I can't afford that and I've got vegetable or canola oil in my cupboard, is that okay to use? Of course it is.
3: Two things, since you brought up affordability, I'll ask you about that in a second. One of the other focuses about some of these oils is they are, quote, inflammatory. I know that's a big debate. Mm-hmm. In the nutrition industry, what are some of these oils bad for you because they might inflame you and create other health issues because of that?
4: That's a little bit too simplified, right? So when we think of an inflammatory diet, we're thinking of high intake of ultra-processed foods, saturated fats, trans fats, high added sugar. So it would be more fried foods, for example. When we talk about an inflammatory versus anti-inflammatory eating pattern, mm-hmm. it's not singular foods or oils. It's the pattern. It's what you're having on a regular basis.
3: You brought up affordability. Eating healthy is too expensive. Fact or fiction?
4: Fiction.
3: Is it really?
4: Do you want? Yeah. Can I throw a few cheap foods your way?
3: Of course.
4: Absolutely healthy.
3: Of course.
4: Beans, oats, bananas from your local gas station. Going to your local farmer's market, growing your own tomatoes. Everyone's doing that here. Neighbors are like dropping off baskets of tomatoes on the doorstep because they can't keep up with them. So yes, if you want to ship your salmon in from Alaska to the middle of the United States, yeah, that's you're going to pay a price for that. But I would argue if you can't do that, let's get you some canned tuna. And we're getting the same nutrients.
3: So you're saying gas station banana healthy, gas station sushi, maybe not so much.
4: Risky.
3: All right, let me close it out with this because I always like asking people with your expertise this. What is the healthiest thing you could put in your body? Well, it could be a protein, could be a vegetable, a fruit. What is the one healthiest thing you put in your body?
4: Apple.
3: An apple a day keeps the mm-hmm. doctor away.
4: Keeps the dietitian away, yes.
3: Excellent. That's fascinating. What about vegetable-wise?
4: Anything that's green and leafy. So think kale, think spinach, collard greens if you're in the South. Not, you know, fried in bacon grease.
3: But that's what makes it so tasty. See, that's the thing about...
4: Yeah, that's why people eat it.
3: That's the thing about nutrition, Tara, is that it seems like the best tasting stuff is the worst stuff for you.
4: I would challenge that to say you haven't had it prepared well in a healthy way then, right? I would challenge you to find a new recipe to broil it instead of bake it, to put it on the grill instead of put it in the oven, right? There's always a way that we can make these foods taste really good, but also remember that your taste buds have to adjust. So just like with your coffee, black coffee is going to taste pretty nasty to you because you're not used to black coffee, right? Like in here.
3: Yeah.
4: So it's going to take you a while, like truly take your taste buds a while to adjust if you make a change to that. But it will over time. We say a few weeks. I don't know who did the taste bud research, but it's out there to say that your taste buds will adjust.
3: I don't know why somebody would bake something when they could just deep fry it, but that's just me. Tara, I could talk to you for another
4: half. They don't want to see their cardiologist.
3: That's fair, too. I could talk to you for another half hour. Mayo Clinic dietitian Tara Schmidt, truly appreciated for the time. What a great conversation. Thanks so much.
4: Let's do it again, Manny. Thank you.
3: You're listening to iHeartRadio Communities, our weekly public affairs show. I am Manny Munoz. If you have any thoughts, comments, or questions, please feel free to reach out to me on Instagram. My handle is at IODManny. That's at IODManny. This summer marks two of the most significant moments in Anne Frank's story, the anniversary of her final diary entry on August 1st, 1944, and the discovery of that secret annex just 3 days later on August 4th. To help bring that history to life, Chicago's Griffin Museum of Science and Industry is giving visitors a rare opportunity to walk through a full-scale recreation. Let's talk about it as we bring in Dr. Chevy Humphrey, President and CEO of Griffin Museum of Science and Industry. Dr. Humphrey, I appreciate the time.
1: Thank you so much for having me.
3: Why was this important for the museum to bring an actual full-scale recreation of Anne Frank's secret annex to the city?
1: We try to bring traveling exhibits to our museum that are very difficult for some to get to or that would never be able to see. And with a lot of our audiences may not be able to go to Amsterdam. And so we wanted to bring this exhibition so that they have the opportunity to experience Anne's story. And it was very important. In addition, we are the largest school field trip provider in the Midwest to any cultural institution. And we have a lot of young people that are trying to make sense of the world around them, similarly to what Anne was trying to do. She was trying to be a teenager and wanting to find out more about herself, but also trying to make sense of the horrific environment that she was in, trying to figure out how this was happening around her. And so this is very important for us to actually have young people be able to understand history, but also learn about Anne's story.
3: What is the reaction you see when people first walk through the bookshelf there into the room?
1: I see fear. I see curiosity. I see wanting to learn more, but also how could a family live for 2 years in this small annex?
3: Mm-hmm. So what do you think surprises people the most about the annex? Is it the size? Do people, I always try to picture myself in that situation at that day and time.
1: I feel it's the size, but also the space. I mean, it wasn't that much space for them to move through. And during the day, they had to be quiet. They had to be still. They couldn't move around until the evening. So that made it even more difficult. And then in addition, sharing rooms. I mean, Anne shared a room with a dentist. Mm-hmm. Her father and her mother were in a room with Marco, and the Von Pels slept in the kitchen area and dining area. So, I mean, it was a very small space. They had one bathroom. They couldn't flush the toilet during the day.
3: Right.
1: They had to wait till the evening. It was a horrific situation, but at the end of the day, Anne she found hope and resilience in her writing and expressing how she was feeling as a teen.
3: Yeah, are those the details, some of the things you were just talking about there that really bring the reality of what they must have been dealing with to life for the visitors that go to the exhibit?
1: Yes, and one of the most beautiful moments in the exhibit is, there's a quote by Anne, it's how wonderful it is that nobody need wait a single moment before starting to improve the world. Even in this darkness, she was able to find hope and make meaning of how she could inspire others.
3: Is that why you think her story resonates? Why it's, I mean, many young people first learn really about the Holocaust through Anne Frank. The fact that she did have hope despite the situation she was in and everything that was going on around them. Do you think that's why her story still resonates?
1: Yes, and it's relatable because she's a teen, and a lot of school kids can see themselves in Anne. And they, although her experience ended in a horrible end.
3: Mm-hmm.
1: You can read in her diary how she was just trying to be a teen and trying to figure herself out, but also how she still had hope and resilience to think that this could end.
3: We're speaking with Dr. Chevy Humphrey, President and CEO of the Griffin Museums of Science and Industry, marking the anniversary of Anne Frank's final diary entry and the discovery of their hideaway. You can find out more information on the museum's website, griffinmsi.org. That's griffinmsi.org. What was your first reaction personally standing in that room?
1: You know, I felt, I get emotional about it, but I felt sad, but I also felt like this may be an opportunity for our audiences to actually create their own agency, to do something, to make this world a better place. But it's a story that, and it's a personal one to everyone that walks through. Mm. And you find things in yourself of how you can be stronger and how you can do better.
3: For adults who think they already know Anne Frank's story, I imagine it's a different experience coming there, walking into the room, actually feeling what it must have been like, kind of makes them reexamine what they thought they knew about the story, no?
1: Yes, it does. And, you know, reading a book is one thing, but actually being able to experience it and being able to see it and with your own eyes, it actually brings it.

0: every year, obviously, less and less Holocaust survivors are still around to be able to tell us their story, their experience. What role do you think museums like yours have in keeping those stories alive for future generations?
1: We need to continue telling those stories. And Anne Frank's story has been read, has been sold more than 30 million copies in over 70 languages. And we hope that this is the beginning of understanding Anne's story and the Holocaust. And we also recommend that you visit your local Holocaust museums in your city.
0: We've seen, obviously, rising cases of anti-Semitism in the world over the last few years. Does that make you think an exhibit like this that much more important?
1: Yes, it does, because there is no room for hate. And at the end of the day, we need to make sure that people understand history so that we don't repeat it again.
0: If Anne Frank could somehow walk through that exhibit today, if we could have an AI version of her, what do you think visitors would learn from her story?
1: Her resilience and how she was able to articulate what she was going through and how she inspired a world to learn about the importance of being a good human and doing what you need to do to improve the world.
0: Is that what you hope the biggest lesson for people who are able to visit or see the exhibit take away with them long after they've left?
1: Yes.
0: Dr. Chevy Humphrey, President and CEO of the Griffin Museum of Science and Industry. You get more information on the exhibit. GriffinMSI.org is the website, GriffinMSI.org. Dr. Humphrey, I appreciate the time. Best of luck with this. It's wonderful.
1: Thank you. Thank you so much.
0: I am Manny Munoz. I appreciate you listening to iHeartRadio's Communities This Week. As always, if you have any questions, comments, or suggestions, reach out to me on Instagram. My handle is at IODManny. That's at IODManny. And that'll do it for another edition of iHeartRadio's Communities. I'm Manny Munoz. Until next time.

0: There was an NFL preseason game at Tennessee tonight. The Titans came back to beat Seattle 19-16, a total 25 penalties in the exhibition. Raiders running back Ashton Jeanty left practice with an apparent sprained ankle. 49ers running back Christian McCaffrey finally returned to practice after calf tightness. Wyndham Clark won the PGA playoff event, the Tour Championships in Atlanta next week. Ryan Blaney was the NASCAR winner at New Hampshire. Bubba Wallace finished second. Coco Gauff swept the tennis final in Cincinnati. In the WNBA, Caitlin Clark with 37 points in Indiana's win at Chicago, 113-90. There was a Major League ball game in Williamsport, Pennsylvania tonight. Atlanta beat the Milwaukee Brewers 4-2. The Cubs won 19-2 at Seattle, and the Phillies won their ninth straight game, getting six runs in the bottom of the ninth, all with two outs off closer Riley O'Brien, beating the Cardinals 6-4. I'm Steve DeSager.
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4: All right, stinking genius. Let's call this the Power Hour. Do you have any spreads for the final week of the preseason yet?
5: No, I don't have them up yet, but that's okay. I have five games in college to start things off.
4: Five?
5: Five, yeah.
4: What game are you picking if you've got
5: TCU
4: five?
5: TCU, North Carolina.
4: Well, that makes sense. That's one.
5: USC, San Jose.
4: Well, I mean, you're picking USC there.
5: Well, who knows who I'm picking?
4: I know who you're picking.
5: Actually, I'm not picking USC.
4: If you're not picking USC, you're not doing it right. 38.5, that's a Lincoln Riley special, man.
5: Bill, who said I was taking San Jose?

0: State. Listen, it's your picks, Arnie. You don't have to play games with
1: I'm
0: them.
1: Taking just... the over 60.5 on that one.
0: Oh, look at you.
1: Yeah, I'm giving the Virginia NC State game, Stanford, Hawaii, and UNLV, Memphis.
0: But you don't even know who the starting quarterback is.
1: Yeah, I know that. I think it's going to be Jackson Arnold. But I mean, even if they play both of them, that's okay with me.
0: It is going to be Jackson Arnold. But I'll tell you what, you screwing that up earlier absolutely made my day. Will you believe me every now and then? Like, will you actually believe that I might have a little bit of information for you? All right, listen, I know we've had a lot of different games that we've gone through and talked about, but just for the power hour, massive, overwhelming takeaways, anything. I kind of felt like I started with Todd talking about this, but I think here's one big takeaway. I know who's, we had like a couple coaches think she, who said they were going to play their starters. There was a couple guys, a couple
1: Atlanta,
0: coaches.
1: Right?
0: Atlanta. Yeah, you're right, because Penix is back. But is that going to be about it that we see with any starters out there next week?
1: I don't think so. We may see a little bit more than that when it's all said and done. I still think not maybe for the extent of where it's going to be a whole half or anything. Maybe a quarter or less, maybe a series or two. But there may be a couple of teams, maybe a handful that still want to get their starters a little extra work when it's all said and done.
0: So you got nothing, by the way, in your picks on North Dakota State, Jacksonville State?
1: No, I must have missed that game. That's my bad.
0: That's going to be a fun one, actually. And a decent number, too. It was 7.5 for North Dakota State. There's your money right there.
1: You're ready. You're ready for a little college football, aren't you? You're ready to get going.
0: Well, it's my life. It's what I do. I mean, I work at a radio station, KREF and Norman, who is kind enough to host us tonight, where that's what we do. We live college football 24/7, 365, right? We'll talk about baseball and softball and basketball, but I'm in a college town. Arnie, I would typically be at the college doing this show. I have a little studio there. I couldn't go tonight because they were doing their school starts here tomorrow at OU, right? So they were doing some picture on the field. And as soon as I walked in, I saw security there. I was like, yeah, I'm not going to be able to get in the stadium tonight. So I had to like makeshift on the fly because my AC's out at my house. So I ended up coming here to the station.
1: Wow.
0: Because school's here, baby. They're back. They got to get ready. We're in a game week mindset next week in college football. Can you imagine that?
1: I was going to send this to you, but I know you were just going to get mad, but I wish I would have sent it to you now. I can't find it. I saw a top 25 of the whiniest college football fans. And of course, Oklahoma was number 20th on the list there.
0: The only 20? Yes. Who was number one?
1: I don't remember.
0: Tennessee?
1: I don't remember who number one is, but when I saw Oklahoma at number 20, I was just kind of laughing.
0: Well,
1: they wrote about Oklahoma. Every year you start out, you're going to be talking about a championship. And then in October, it's like, we can't wait till next year or something like that.
0: Well, that's about every fan base anymore, it seems. I think I would bet. Who is it? Who did it?
1: I don't know the.
0: You got to start coming with your actual stories whenever you bring these things up.
1: I know now it's going to bother you. But every time
0: it's
1: I send
0: gonna
1: you
0: bother
1: something,
0: me, I don't care.
1: Yeah, when I send you something like that, you're like, don't ever send me something like that. I hate that.
0: Well, I always get mad at the people that made the list. It's like, who are these people even? You know, do you even know anything about college football? Arnie loves lists and fake news. That's
1: love
0: what he falls
1: list.
0: For
1: yeah.
0: quite a bit. But anyway,
1: back fake news all the time though. Jeez.
0: Back to the point though, overriding thoughts. On week one of the week two of the preseason, anything, any hanging chads, anything we need to get to from the preseason that we haven't hit in our first 2 hours that we need to talk about now?
1: I'm just worried, and you know, maybe this seems like every year. I don't have the numbers in front of me. Defenses are far ahead of offenses. It seems like, unless it's just that it's a lack of first stringers out there. And we'll see what happens when we get ready to go in week number one. Just seems like the defenses seem way ahead of the offenses as we've gone through 2 weeks of the preseason right now, Chris.
0: Well, we've got time. I will add one more thing. I feel like the NFL preseason is seeing its end days. I think we're going to be down to two games. Fans are figuring it out. It took us a while, right? But they're charging regular season prices for these tickets.
1: Right.
0: You're not Which getting any breaks
1: insane,
0: on parking,
1: yeah.
0: right? I just feel like that less some teams are putting even less than you could imagine. You guys heard the cut that we played from Jeff Hafley. That a guy out there, you didn't even know his name, that was playing linebacker.
1: Called him by his first name. Mike.
0: Steve. Steve. It was Steve was his name. So I don't know, man. I just, every single time that I think, you know, the preseason might have a little bit more oomph to it, right? We saw a lot of guys play in week one. You have week two and you look ahead to week three. I don't know, man. Maybe we're on our way to another regular season game eventually. Haven't we heard about 18 for years now? But I don't know, from a fan experience perspective, and I love football as much as anyone, I mean, it's hard to watch some of these, man.
1: Who goes to game three of the preseason?
0: Who goes to?
1: Yeah,
0: I go. Wouldn't you go if you got a ticket?
1: I don't know. Maybe I'd give it away to somebody who doesn't get to go a lot. I would say that.
0: You don't get to go a lot. Yeah. When's the last time you went to a live football game?
1: It's been a while. Yeah, well, they don't have live teams in Vermont, so.
0: Let's get a couple of your so that's because for me, like the future of the playoffs, what the schedule's going to look like, those are big deals to me going forward because, I mean, college football's moving up next year. So next year, where this week zero is and you got like 10 or 11 games – everyone's playing that week. That's the start of the college football season, you know, and I know college football doesn't call it week zero anymore, but that's the new start of the college season. So, I mean, might it coincide with a shortened preseason? I don't know. The NFL has never really done anything to show it cares about college football or to react to it, but I wonder, I mean, I feel like there's less and less emphasis being put on it, and already more and more that's being put on these joint practices, and we talk about it year in and year out.
1: Yeah. By the way, that first week of college football, do you even consider it? It's not even like a full week. And the only major game is what, TCU, North Carolina, only because Belichick happens to be the head coach in North Carolina. Otherwise, people wouldn't care about that one either.
0: Well, like I said, it doesn't matter because that's the start of the season next year.
1: Right.
0: That's when everyone's playing. So everybody will be starting. You don't have to have these conversations anymore. That'll be week one and you'll have 100 games or however many games you have on a college football Saturday. So I understand what you're asking.
1: You have interest, by the way, in that one in double. Of course, you always have interest. Doesn't make a difference who's playing in college football. You're tuning on in, that's for sure.
0: Yeah, because I kind of thought North Carolina was going to be better. And, you know, the quarterback he's on his third school and he's won three starting jobs now, but he can't stay healthy. So yeah, I'm fascinated by it. And TCU before we got on the air, Iowa Sam was listening. I was listening to George Reister tell the story about a TCU guy that got kicked off the team. And now he's claiming that, no, man, there was a locker room fight and I warned the coaches about it. And then they kicked. So I think there's some drama at TCU right now. So, hey, dude, it's college. We can find drama anywhere in college football. Can't we?
1: Oh, for sure. Absolutely. You can find
0: even drama. If it's who might be coming back from the NFL to play for those teams. But we'll see if the Daquan Wright situation plays out. All right. Then let's hit some of your tweets to the show. At Stinkin' Genius One, that's Arnie. I'm at Plank Show. Everyone should go follow us at Fox Sports Radio. Doug, Cleveland should show the fan base they actually care. Cut bait with Watson, eat the dead money, and ride out next season with Sanders on his rookie deal. Meanwhile, work the draft. There's talent there. At this point, the sunk cost department is fully staffed.
1: That's the smart thing to do, is it not? I mean, he's 100% right. If I'm a Cleveland fan, I want Deshaun Watson gone. I would go ahead and do Shedeur Sanders. If things didn't work out with Sanders, then it means you had a bad year and you're in position probably within the top three or top five, more likely top three, of having a great pick, and you could take a quarterback of your dreams. By the way, I did see where they were talking about Dante Moore and praising him, saying he worked out with Paul Skeens, the Pirates pitcher, to work on his velocity, and they're just raving about him. I was just reading that like an hour ago. So, just more stuff for him. But, yeah, there's plenty of quarterbacks for them to take.
0: Well, Dante Moore then might have been what happened to Paul Skeens, because it kind of went a little bit south for Paul ever since, right?
1: Did I send that to you? I don't even know if I send that to you. Did I?
0: I've seen it, though. I know what you're talking about.
1: Okay.
0: Mr. Nobody. Well, actually, hold on. There was one more I wanted to get to before Mr. Nobody. No, we'll get Mr. Nobody. I haven't read enough of his tonight. He writes, I'm a Dodger fan, but I'm not getting overly excited about the 6-game winning streak. It was against the Rockies and Pirates. It's cliche as heck, But this series in Atlanta will show more. And it sucks that Páez is out for the season with a broken hand. Or out with a broken hand. I don't know if it's going to be the season.
1: Not out for, only for a month, I thought. Not for the season, right?
0: Yeah, I misread that. They're playing better. They're playing better. Blake Snell looked amazing. It wasn't a good start yesterday for Tarik Skubal, but, I mean, they bounced back and won in a big way. I'm never worried about them because as long as they're in the postseason, I think they got a shot. But I do think it was fair to kind of start maybe raising an eyebrow a bit after, as soon as they got Skubal, they just didn't play well. They lost a lot of games and did stupid stuff.
1: There was a host on Fox Sports Radio yesterday going, I can't believe what I'm seeing. Skubal's getting hit around. That's three runs. That's three runs. The Dodgers, and just going crazy. So, I don't want to mention his name, but Hartman was just going ballistic over it, but...
0: he's not alone. I was sitting in a restaurant losing my mind over it, too. So I wouldn't hate on Steve too much because it did not look good there early on for the Dodgers against the Pirates. But I think that the best way to look at it is get in the postseason. And if you get in the postseason, you got a shot. Brendan, California is more likely to fall into the Pacific Ocean than the Raiders are of going 1-16. You're acting like the team's free agent signings and draftees all suck. That's also less likely to occur than me enjoying a root canal with no anesthesias.
1: Somebody's got to be 1-16, right?
0: Well, it might be your Dolphins. You know, I understand that.
1: Yeah, because we got better at head coach and at quarterback, which you and Todd Furman both said that's very, very important. So if we kept their old coach and old quarterback.
0: I don't necessarily know that you got better at quarterback.
1: If we kept their old coach and our old quarterback, we'd be 0-17 is what you're telling me.
0: Well, you'd still be picking them to go to the Super Bowl because you'd be sitting here telling us how Tua just needs time and how the chemistry professor is going to be okay.
1: I always told you that the chemistry professor had to go.
0: But you always told us that Tua was a stud.
1: No, I turned on Tua a couple of times off. No, you know that.
0: You never did. You even said, that's my quarterback, and did your fake Terrell Owens cry many times.
1: Nah. I'm like, come on, enough of this guy. We have to move on from him.
0: You never said that. Not once.
1: That's why I was so happy when we got Malik Willis.
0: Right, because Malik Willis, you enjoyed all that action he had in what, the one game he played well for the Packers?
1: It's one better than all Tua had last couple of years.
0: You can't move your goalposts like that. I mean, that's not going to put you any better than
1: better
0: you were last year.
1: Better quarterback, better head coach, but we're not a better team. I don't know.
0: Where do you get off that Jeff Hafley's a better head coach?
1: He has to be a better head coach. Can't be worse.
0: Yeah, he can. You went to the playoffs. We went to the playoffs once, and we got
1: clobbered, stuff.
0: Right, but again, you were defending him, or you said, oh, the weather, they shouldn't have played that game. You not remember these things?
1: If I had a high school student that needs help with their chemistry, he'd be the first person I'd call.
0: Analog Al, scrambled eggs. I'm starting to feel sorry for this dog. Do you even know how to scramble eggs?
1: Oh, yeah. You know, I just give him one. I just scramble up one every morning. I'm just thinking about it now for the morning at like 6 o'clock where I'm only going to get 4 hours sleep. He woke up and he was walking around. I'm going, oh, great. This is going to be a crazy last hour. He's going to bark like a maniac, but he just went back to sleep. So hopefully he'll stay like that for
0: Is that why you're being so quiet? You're afraid to wake him up?
1: No, he's right next to me for crying out loud. He's right. I'm just waiting for him to bite me or do something stupid. So it's crazy, this dog.
0: Colin's got some help for you tonight, DeSager. He writes, Steve DeSager's write-up should read, Cleveland will announce Monday which quarterback will start and embarrass week one, in spite of the fact it will make absolutely no difference the entire season. Well, I mean, it'll make a difference. You'll have your starting quarterback. But, I mean, does either Watson or Sanders give him a chance to win more? I kind of think Shador does, actually.
1: What kind of quarterback do you think he could be? I mean, you know, when he first was drafted, we're like, he wasn't going to make a difference anyway, but he's really come along the last, you know, from last year to this year, at least what I've seen in the preseason. I really would like to see him get a chance, though. I think he could be very good.
0: I mean, in the famous words of my man Toby Rowland, the voice of the Sooners, we're about to find out because I think that he's going to get his opportunity. Now, what does this mean with Deshaun Watson? What happens with him? I mean, he's a guy that has talent. Is there another opportunity for him somewhere?
1: Oh, I don't think. Well, shouldn't say I don't think so, but you're getting him for the bargain basement, right? You don't have to pay him that type of money.
0: Well, you would think, depending on how, if there's a deal that takes place or anything like this. Again, we're getting way over our skis on this, but I don't know. I think we all assume with after what we heard from Deshaun Watson this week that it's going to be Shedeur Sanders tomorrow or later today whenever Cleveland makes the announcement.
1: No, I'm not so sure about that. No, I mean, if I'm the Browns, that's what I would do, but I'm not so sure that's what they're going to do. Matter of fact, I think it's still 55-45 that they go with Deshaun Watson as their starting quarterback.
0: And here's Gunny. He writes, I bet 100 that the smartest guy in the room is Arnie because he's in a room alone. I'll bet Arnie that the Dolphins won't win 8 games.
1: Well, that's going out on them when the number's 4.5, right?
0: You're saying that they're going to the Super Bowl. So you're sitting here talking all this gas about how they got better. And here's Gunny who
1: says, I'll put
0: $100 on it. No, put your money where your mouth is.
1: First of all, I'm going to do what I did last year. I'm putting money on the Dolphins to win the Super Bowl. And I put money on the Knicks, but I'm putting money on the Dolphins to win the Super Bowl. And
0: you
1: I'm
0: did putting, put money on the Knicks. What's the
1: yeah,
0: problem?
1: And I'm putting money on Arizona Wildcats to go ahead and win the championship. I may just put them on to win the Big 12, though. We'll see.
0: Well, here's Gunny that's saying, all right, I'll take you up on it, mano y mano, and it sounds to me like you're backing out.
1: No, I can't bet with the listeners. You can't.
0: Why not? Fun.
1: You can't do it. I think it's illegal to do that. You know, I have to take that code of conduct test every like week. How come I'm the only weekend host that has to take it? Why am I the one that has to be punished all the time because they're afraid of what I've said on the air? And they like, you have to take a test to figure out what you have to say and what you can't say on the
0: Maybe
1: air.
0: Maybe whenever you're like guaranteed winners or I promise you, they realize that's not the most ethical thing they've ever heard.
1: No, I think they get mad at my language and stuff like that. They
0: probably
1: don't like
0: so.
1: It.
0: You know? Well, I'm yeah. sorry you're the only one that has to take it.
1: Isn't that funny? I'm the only host that has to take a how to behave on the air test.
0: When we come back, college football starts this weekend. What do you need to know? We'll dive into it with Arnie and Plank right here on Fox Sports Radio.
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5: All right, couple things off the Roman numeral rundown to catch up on. I'm looking at Roman numeral 9, all right? Let's see here. Wilson got loose today.
6: Oh, geez, yeah, the dog got loose when I was up in Vermont.
5: Oh, okay.
6: It got loose, and we couldn't catch it. So we're outside for a half hour, me, my son, and my nephew, trying to catch the dog, and we couldn't catch it.
5: Mm.
6: I was screaming at the dog.
5: Well, how'd you finally get him?
6: I'm like, sit, stay. Stay! What are you doing? Sit! It just wouldn't stop, man. It would just sit there, taunt me, and then as I got closer, it would take off, and it would run around, and it was like forever. I was losing my marbles. I couldn't believe this.
5: Was Shay helping you?
6: All three of us couldn't catch the damn dog.
5: He doesn't look like he'd be that elusive.
6: He's very elusive. I think I'm going to put him in some type of cockapoo race or something like that.
5: What did you, Iowa Sam, I'm glad you caught this. You keep referring to your dog as it.
6: I don't want to say his name.
5: Is it not a he or a she?
6: I don't want to say his name.
5: Oh, because you don't want to wake him up?
6: I don't want him to start barking on the air.
5: I mean, is this dog that triggerable?
6: Yes. I'm going to start taking videos of when I walk it. It's so funny. I really don't even walk it. I like carry it because it bites onto the leash. And as I pick up the leash, it's like hanging from the leash. So it doesn't even walk. It's just hanging as I'm dragging it. It's crazy.
5: It sounds like you spent a lot of money on a pain in the butt is what it sounds like. Right?
6: It is, man. Remember, the dog cost a lot of money to begin with.
5: And then I don't understand Roman numeral 10. What's going on with the NFL network? What do you mean?
6: Didn't you notice this, especially when there was the rain delay going on with the Browns game?
5: Right.
6: They decided to switch on over to some of the other games.
5: Uh-huh.
6: It was like 15 minutes behind in game time.
5: Oh, really?
6: Yeah, any game they put on, it started way ahead of time. So you're looking at a score of 0-0 when the score was like 7-3 or something. I think they did that in week number one also. I'm like, what's going on here? Why are they doing this? They're the NFL network. They're in cahoots with the NFL. They shouldn't have to do something like that. I don't understand.
5: Well, anymore, they're ESPN, right? Doesn't ESPN own a stock in them? Sometimes, well, first of all, I have to ask, had you paused your TV? Were you delayed?
6: No, there was no pausing involved.
5: Just making sure. I mean, because that's happened to me before.
6: Right.
5: I'm guilty of that, where I'll pause a game, and I'll get up, and I'll go do something, and then I'll hit play, and I'll forget that I've got a buffer, as I like to call it.
6: Right, right.
5: That's not what's happening here with you, right?
6: No, not because I was watching the game when they went to the rain delay. That's what happened there.
5: Then secondly, maybe they just, I don't know, is it fair to say that maybe they don't have live, like, on time? That's dumb. They've got to have satellite links to it, right? They got to have something to everything, maybe.
6: Yeah, there was no reason for them not to show it live, and they were purposely not showing it live. So it can't be the only one that noticed this. There's other people out there.
5: Well, we'll find out in our next segment at Stinking Genius One at Plank Show, and everyone go follow us at Fox Sports Radio. 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One final time tonight, here he is. Steve DeSantis, with everything that's trending, what's going on, Steve?
2: What I noticed during the lightning delay Saturday with NFL Network is they could show anything and everything that was going on in the NFL because all the other things were streaming on ESPN, and ESPN now owns NFL Network. Huh. So it was all the same company. They could freely go to whatever thing
6: that's
2: that
6: what
2: they
6: I thought.
2: Wanted.
6: Yeah, right. They didn't do that. They purposely waited about like 15 minutes.
2: And it wound up being a, what, hour four delay, something like that?
6: Yeah, it was a long one.
2: And of course, those who were, as we mentioned last hour, those who were nice enough fans to stick around for the second half were rewarded by that performance by Deshaun Watson. Cleveland will announce its starting quarterback on Monday. The Browns signed defensive end Derek Barnett since Alex Wright is now on IR. Raiders running back Ashton Jeanty left practice with an apparent sprained ankle. Fourth-round running back Mike Washington then took the first-team reps. 49ers running back Christian McCaffrey returned to practice after calf tightness. Tight end George Kittle was activated off the PUP list. New Orleans reportedly is trading linebacker Deion Jones to the 49ers for running back Zamir White. The Chargers placed new center Tyler Biadasz on season-ending injured reserve. A player fell on his knee during practice this week. The Chargers' starting center will now be second-rounder Jake Slaughter from Florida. The team had been trying to use him at guard. Tonight, in a preseason game at Tennessee, the Titans were down 16-3 in the first quarter, but wound up winning 19-16 over the Seahawks. For Seattle, Drew Locke a touchdown pass. Jalen Milroe threw two interceptions. A total of 25 penalties for 229 yards in this one. Joey Sly, 4-for-4 on field goals for the Titans, including a 55-yarder. Wyndham Clark won the PGA playoff event in St. Louis. The Tour Championship is next week in Atlanta. And a guy who recently won the NCAA golf title at Ole Miss, 22-year-old Michael Lasasso, is now $2 million richer after taking the LIV Golf finale today by one stroke over John Rahm. LIV had canceled its championship weekend, so its season ended with this event outside Indianapolis. Rahm had already clinched a third straight overall individual season title. You may have heard Saudi funding for LIV Golf after 5 years is no longer available. Ryan Blaney was the NASCAR winner at New Hampshire. Bubba Wallace was second. IndyCar was on the streets of Washington, D.C. Kyle Kirkwood started second, but led most of the laps and won the race. IndyCar will be in Wisconsin next weekend, also on Fox TV. Coco Gauff swept the tennis final, a U.S. Open tune-up in Cincinnati, 6-2, 6-4 over Jessica Pegula. By the way, the man ranked number one in men's tennis, Jannik Sinner, 44-3 this year, will miss the upcoming U.S. Open with a knee injury. But Carlos Alcaraz will return from his wrist injury. He's been out since April. And guys, they've been trying something new. The U.S. Open wants more name players into the mixed doubles. So what they're doing this week, for example, before the singles ever begins, Tuesday and Wednesday, there's a lot of mixed doubles. Arthur Ashe Stadium, Louis Armstrong Stadium, 16 teams in the tournament. One of the teams is Carlos Alcaraz and Serena Williams.
6: Oh, nice.
2: And another one of the teams is Aryna Sabalenka and Novak Djokovic. And whoever winds up winning this week's, and again, it's a Wednesday night final, whoever winds up winning this mixed doubles at the U.S. Open gets a quick $1 million to share.
5: Oh, it's not bad.
2: Not bad at all. Klay Thompson officially joined the Miami Heat after clearing waivers. WNBA, Indiana's Caitlin Clark, 37 points, 10 assists in a win at Chicago, 113-90. From three-point range, she was 8 of 12.
6: How much did Enos Kanter have? Oh, I'm just kidding. I'm just kidding.
2: Did you see he got escorted out?
6: I did see that. I thought that was kind of bogus, but let's not get into that right now.
2: At Dallas, 32 points for Paige Beckers in a win over Seattle, which has lost 14 of 15. Washington won at Portland, 105-100. And Toronto played in Vancouver again. Now, Friday there, they had ended a 12-game losing streak. Back to the L column tonight. Las Vegas beat Toronto 88-78, 27 points for Asia Wilson. There was a ball game in Williamsport, Pennsylvania tonight of the Major League variety across the river. You know, a regular-sized ballpark. The Atlanta Braves beat Milwaukee 4-2. Milwaukee with the best record in the majors, which is now 81-50, by the way. The Phillies won their ninth in a row, got six runs, bottom of the ninth off Cardinals closer Riley O'Brien to beat St. Louis 6-4. Kyle Schwarber, the game-winning homer. Cubs won 19-2 at Seattle. Texas won, Houston lost. Rangers and Houston now tied for first in the AL West. Tampa Bay won, Yankees as well. Yanks still three games back of the Rays in the AL East. In the AL Central, White Sox a 3.5 game lead over Cleveland. White Sox won on a solo homer bottom of the ninth against the Mets 2-1. Cleveland won its fourth straight, 7-2 at Colorado, which is the worst team in the majors, 50-80. Royals won their eighth straight. Dodgers won their sixth in a row. Arizona and San Diego each won. Arizona still two back of the Padres for the last NL wild card. Back to you.
5: Thanks, Steve. Have a great week, man. Mm-hmm. Awesome as always.
6: Hey, by the way, Chris, I found those two stories. Can I tell you real quick?
5: Sure, I'd love them.
6: Dante Moore, when we talked about earlier, reportedly throwing with more velocity than he's ever had in his career. Moore reportedly spent his offseason working with Paul Skeens, mechanics coach, to develop his torque. Multiple NFL scouts reportedly have Moore tagged as their early QB1 for the 2027 NFL draft. And the other one I want to give you.
5: By the way, can we clarify too?
6: Yeah.
5: He wasn't working with Paul Skeens.
6: Right.
5: He was working with his coach.
6: Right. And here's one I know you're going to love. Joe Milton III has put the NFL on notice that he deserves a shot at the starting quarterback. Through 2 weeks of the preseason, arguably no other quarterback has better numbers. 21-28, 75% completion rate, 286 passing, 12 rushing yards, 4 touchdowns total, 3 passing, 1 rushing, no interceptions, a 135 average passer rating. So, it says Milton has reportedly significantly improved his accuracy compared to years prior.
5: Who says that?
6: This was in my rookie watch, I think is what it was. Rookie watch.
5: So this is some rando just laying out. Joe Milton's not a rookie. He's in his third year in the league. I mean, what are we doing? Dude's had two preseasons. This is his third. We know what he is. He's dynamic. He's
6: 2024.
5: He sucks.
6: Sixth round draft pick looks like he'd instantly upgrade a lot of QB rooms.
5: Yeah, as the third string backup guy.
6: Ouch,
5: why can't we not just have a guy wow us and not have to take these Herculean like leaps?
6: I asked you which backup quarterback you like: Stenson Bennett, Joe Milton.
5: Stenson.
6: Yeah. Who do you like out of all those backup quarterbacks?
5: Well, I mean, none of them. I don't want any of them. I want Matt Stafford, and I want Dak Prescott, and I want, you know, I want my starters. But you're not going to get them all season long, so it is a fair conversation. But we do this we did this in spring football. We did this after two bowl games with Joe Milton. Guys, he kind of is what he is. He's going to wow you in a preseason and have one crazy throw. And then he's going to overthrow all his receivers. I mean, guys, don't fall for this again.
6: Arnie, you like
5: to use relationship analogies,
6: yes,
5: right?
6: Yeah.
5: Right? Imagine the girl that always tells you how great you are, and you love her and you're with her, and then the next day she's back with her ex-boyfriend or she's with another dude. And it just constantly happens. Here it is. This is different this time. She's coming back to talk to me. And every single time, what does she do? She burns you.
6: Right.
5: That's Joe Milton. You'll have these amazing moments where you're like, holy smokes, this dude is the greatest thing I've ever seen. And then you realize, oh, dude, he's Joe Milton. I would love to be wrong. But history is on our side here.
6: If I asked you, who would you want to start one game for you between him, Bennett, Ty Simpson? I think you'd have to go with Milton now.
5: Yeah, if that's my three choices, I mean, what are you even doing now?
6: Well, they're all backups right now.
5: Listen, what are you trying to say about what's your?
6: It's just
5: like,
6: that a lot of these.
5: Joe Milton.
6: I'm just saying a lot of these quarterbacks are going to get starts, Chris, whether you like it or not. Like we said, 50%, maybe more of these quarterbacks won't make 17 starts in the NFL this year. Sheer numbers when it's all said and done.
5: I mean, in fairness, guys, we've seen Joe Milton on the field in those situations. We saw what happened whenever he came in for the Cowboys last year. I mean, it's not good. And there's no mass. Listen, development, all right?
6: He'll be the number two quarterback this year for the Cowboys.
5: He's 26 years old. I mean, it's dude's been around for a while. You think he's going to win the backup job?
6: Yeah, I think he's going to be the second stringer.
5: Who's even in there right now that they have battling with their backup quarterback? Let me see. What Cowboys numbers overall from their preseason? They've got Milton. Oh, they got Sam Howell. Yeah. Sam Howell had awesome numbers good. last week too.
6: Absolutely. He was good with Washington, right?
5: He was good with Washington. He was what with Seattle for a little bit too. Dude's bounced around, but and then I pause, and every single time whenever you're like, dude, that guy's not ever going to be anything, people will say something along the lines of, well, that's what you said about
6: Sam Darnold.
5: And look at him now. Sam Darnold was a top 10 pick in the draft.
6: Yes.
5: You know,
6: right.
5: Sam Darnold's been a starter places before. People saw it as, you know, here's a guy that can be a franchise NFL quarterback. That's not Joe Milton, but it's fun. It's a great preseason story, but it helped me understand our world today where a guy just can't be, oh, that's a cool preseason story. And it becomes, oh, he's going to be the next thing. He's going to take over the league. It's going to be unstoppable. I blame you for this.
6: It's not like that happens. It's not like you could take a quarterback like San Francisco did and, you know, take him with the last pick and he becomes your starter. That doesn't happen.
5: It happened in the first year, Arnie. He's on his second team in his third season in the NFL. You've seen this before. Why are you falling for it?
6: No, I'm just saying, though, I mean, there's some quarterbacks out there, like Brock Purdy is what I was mentioning.
5: That's what I just said, and he won the job right away. Brock Purdy was the starting quarterback over the top number three pick in the NFL draft. It's not comparable to what Joe Milton's doing.
6: Okay. Well,
5: in my opinion.
6: Right. Well, you're going to see, I promise you that. No offense to
5: that. You can't promise me anything.
6: No,
5: but go ahead.
6: You're not going to. Well, the numbers tell you that a lot of these quarterbacks won't make the 17 starts, and you'll be able to see like three or four of the guys that I just mentioned that you just don't like. You're going to see them start for your team, and you better hope they come.
5: Hold on. That's all. Yeah. You're making it sound like you want them as your starting quarterback. That's what you've said this whole time.
6: They're more like a 1B, like I said, they're going to have
5: no,
6: to
5: No, they're not.
6: Like two,
5: they're a backup quarterback. There's 1B, man. Come on. In the Rams, the worst case scenario is Matt Stafford going down. I mean, I think they're going to keep Stetson Bennett as their backup. But
6: I think so too, to be honest. I do agree with you there.
5: This absolute. Where's my Tennessee fans at, guys? Let them know. Let them know. All right, we got a break. When we come back, Arnie's picks will take us home right here on Fox Sports Radio.
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2: 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Where are you? Are you ready? We
3: got Sam's horrified at me because the dog like goes on the carpet, our brand new carpet, and instead of me scrubbing it out of the carpet, I just spray some stuff on it, and I put a towel over it.
4: He leaves it for his wife. It's going to just get all stale.
3: No, I spray something on it, but what do you want me to do? I spray the stuff that's supposed to, but I don't get down on my hands and knees with a,
4: come on, Cinderella,
3: you know, a brush and scrub it out of there or something.
2: Yeah, it's okay. I mean, what is it? It's just carpet and money.
3: I'm working. I got a lot of stuff to do. That's why I can't pick up my wife on Thursday.
2: Well, what, you're not picking up your wife on Thursday when you've done nothing this week but watch the dog? I mean,
3: I understand
2: how disconnected you're getting with our audience whenever you're sitting here complaining about not double napping and how you have to take care of the dog, heaven forbid, while your wife's out of
3: town. On Sunday you go, hey, did you see the week 3 preseason game on Thursday between the Patriots and the Browns? What do you want me to say? No, I didn't see it.
2: You probably didn't.
3: No, I mean for next week. I'm sorry. I can't pick. I couldn't watch it because I had to pick my wife up from the airport. Come on now,
2: I think we'd all understand. All right. Well, anyway, take it away, Stinking Genius. What do you have for your picks here tonight?
3: All right, we're gonna have to start with college. I don't have the lines on week 3 of the preseason.
2: You usually don't pick week 3 anyway, so this would be a breaking development on the show.
3: You know what I'm the king of, don't you? I'm the king of college football.
2: That's right. Everyone talks about it at the water cooler.
3: Oh, let me tell you something. Everybody knows Arnie's college football picks. I mean, that's what I really. I mean, that's why Fox hired me, right? I mean, my college football picks are second to none. I don't think there's anybody on this planet that picks college better than I do. Are you ready?
2: Sure.
3: You don't sound excited.
2: I've never seen anyone injure their elbow patting themselves on the back, but I think you could be the first person I've ever seen it happen.
3: When you got the goods, you got the goods. North Carolina and TCU, that game in Dublin. TCU is a 7.5-point favorite. Let me tell you something. TCU, what a smackdown that was last year. There's going to try to be payback, but I don't care. It will be a closer game, but I feel good laying the 7.5. I like North Carolina's young quarterback.
2: He's not young at all.
3: Oh, he's not young?
2: No.
3: He's on his third school. Oh, geez.
2: Just because his last name has Junior in it doesn't mean he's young. Edwards Jr. I think he's 32. He's 23.
3: 23. I'm going to go with TCU minus the 7.5. 7 in the hook, that's a big number against North Carolina. Now, we talked about the USC-San Jose State game, and you said, what, you're not going to lay the 38.5?
2: I said I would.
3: I was going to, but that's a lot of points, Chris. That's a lot of lumber.
2: Well, what's your over-under bet?
3: Over 59.5.
2: USC's going to have to score that many points in order to win, man. I mean, they're going to score at will on San Jose State, man. They're bad.
3: I'm going with the over.
2: Okay.
3: Virginia and North Carolina State. I believe NC State with a lot of turnover. They'll have a lot of new guys on their team. Virginia, the better team. I'm going to go with Virginia.
2: I like this insight analysis. I think they
3: have like 50 new players on their team.
2: Every college team has 50 new players on their team.
3: Yeah, but at least it's making me sound smart. Give me Virginia minus the 5.5 over NC State. Stanford and Hawaii. Hawaii got their quarterback. I remember him from last year, but he was injured a lot last year. But he's a damn good quarterback. Still Stanford, though. They should be able to run the ball against Hawaii. I'm going to lay the 5.5. And give me UNLV. Minus the 5.5 against Memphis. Notice the early picks here. I'm going with all the favorites. So there you have my picks. Do with them as you please. No longer strictly for entertainment purposes only.
2: If I could give you one game that I would bet on this weekend, I would take North Dakota State to cover the 7.5 against Jacksonville State. And going to be an awesome game. In fact, that might be one of those to where I'd wait a little bit. Maybe even think about changing that one last minute. Because North Dakota State's a little unsettled. Jacksonville State's cooking. I don't know, man. I think that's going to be a fun game. Do you have any idea whatsoever who the starting quarterbacks are for the North Carolina State-Virginia game?
3: I looked it up earlier, but I forgot it now.
2: Okay, well, I'm proud of you for at least putting that up.
3: I did look it up earlier,
2: I just want to make sure that you put a little research behind these college picks. Because I'm telling you what, it's here. College football starts on Saturday. We'll recap it next Sunday night. For Arnie Spanier, I'm Chris Plank. Stick around. Big Ben Maller coming up next on Fox Sports Radio. We are Fox Sports!
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9: What you need to know.
10: Raiders running back Ashton Jeanty left practice Sunday with an apparent sprained ankle. 49ers running back Christian McCaffrey returned to practice finally after calf tightness, and tight end George Kittle was activated off the PUP list. In a preseason game Sunday night at Tennessee, the Titans came back to beat Seattle 19-16. Joey Sly was 4-for-4 on field goals, including a 55-yarder. Wyndham Clark won the PGA playoff event in St. Louis by 3 strokes over Patrick Cantlay. Ryan Blaney was the NASCAR winner at New Hampshire for the second straight year. Bubba Wallace was second. Coco Gauff swept the tennis final in Cincinnati. Klay Thompson officially joined the Miami Heat after clearing waivers. There was a Major League ball game in Williamsport, Pennsylvania Sunday night. It went to the Braves over the Brewers 4-2. Cubs won 19-2 at Seattle. Phillies won their 9th straight with 6 in the 9th, 6-4 over the Cardinals. I'm Steve DeSager.
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15: from the board, the sounding board, guaranteed human, from the world famous Fox Sports Radio studios, where Blind Sea Bass and Rebecca the Ramp and Lisa C in the Commonwealth, and even Queen Roxanne agree, they're in lockstep with Maller prop guy Ferg Dog and Alf the alien opiner, that we must feed the beast, the industrial complex of the hot take. And that's exactly what we plan on doing here. And we will begin that right about now, as we are less than a week away from the big Maller meet and greet. We're taking place, more on that later in the hour, if you're so inclined to come out and hang out with us. That'll take place on Saturday. But our lead this hour, from Nashville, was it a regular season game? Hell no, it was not. Was it on Fox? Yes, it was a Sunday night, lazy Sunday here in late August, as the

0: game between Seattle and Tennessee. They were wrangling in the Music City. And that is where we will begin the festivities for the brand new week as Cam Ward. Now, this guy was the number one overall pick in the NFL draft of 2025. So Cam Ward got the second straight preseason start for the Flameheads there after a shaky beginning, an uneven, which is a kind way of saying bad performance in the opener. He was given another opportunity to calm people down. Everything's fine. Nothing to see here. Everything's all right. So how did the Tennessee offense look with Cam Ward under center against a hodgepodge of backups and you name it for Seattle? So if you didn't watch, and it is an exhibition game, so chances are you did not watch this game, perhaps not. So the Titans, they did rally back, if you're inclined. They did not cover the spread, I heard earlier, but they did come back and win the game, as Seattle did nothing in the second half of that game. So the Titans rallied in garbage time, and they end up winning. But the story here is Cam Ward. So let's get down to the nitty-gritty here on Cam Ward. So Ward, he did complete a few more passes than he did last week, or the previous game. I should have won exactly a week, but the previous exhibition game for the Tennessee Titans. And that, though, did not really move anything in terms of the positive direction here. If you saw the game, Cam Ward, a little on the ropes. You didn't get the vibe that this is going the right direction at all, as he failed to have any kind of a convincing performance for the Tennessee football team here as the struggles roll on for Cam Ward and the Tennessee offense, as they did play some starters. Robert Saleh going with some starters there at the beginning of the game. Not that they did much of anything. So that is a good jumping off point. Let us discuss the question. Does Titans quarterback Cam Ward get the it's only preseason hall pass, or the other option is that he has lost the privilege after a really so-so bad rookie season? So those are your options, right? Does Titans quarterback Cam Ward get the it's only preseason hall pass? You're going to give him the hall pass. Or has he lost that privilege after a rookie season, which was very forgettable, very, very, very forgettable? So I've got leasing office, I've got Thunderbolts, and McDonald's self-serve soda machine. And we will combine all of these things together, and we are going to look at you a little cross-eyed, just a little cross-eyed to start the week. So, A, on this side of the microphone, Cam Ward, was it a game played at the emotional level of a regular season game? No. Does Cam Ward get a hall pass? Hell no! No hall pass. No hall pass for Cam Ward. Right? Now, we don't hand those out. Especially when you've done nothing. And he is the personification of doing nothing as an NFL quarterback, right? That zero, zippo. So you don't get a hall pass. What exactly has Cam Ward accomplished to earn the benefit of the doubt? He was a questionable top pick. He went out and played like he shouldn't have been the top pick in the draft last year. And his signature moment, and you can correct me if I'm wrong on this, but I believe the signature moment of Cam Ward as an NFL player so far is the immortal quote when asked about the Tennessee Titans offense. Cam Ward last season said, quote, two words, "we ass," close quote. That's it. That's the moment. That's the defining moment of Cam Ward as an NFL quarterback. We ass. That's it. That's all. Which also, unfortunately for him, doubles as his scouting report at this particular moment in time. It's not going well. So Ward's play has been deeply underwhelming so far. That's just the way it is. Call it like it is. And that's just the way he's played. You know, he's inching closer. He's not there yet, but he's inching closer and closer to the wrong side of the tracks, towards that charming little village up ahead called Bustville, USA. Oh, you don't want to go to Bustville. You need to avoid Bustville at all costs. Do not go to Bustville. Don't do it. You don't want to go there. Now, he's not a permanent resident. He has been spotted, Cam Ward, has been spotted at the leasing office in Bustville, USA. And they've checked out a couple of places for him. They've checked it out, and there's a showing coming up mid-season for Cam Ward. They're going to show him this charming two-bedroom condo, and it's right down the hallway from Josh Rosen, Zach Wilson, and Jake Locker. And really good, really good Bustville, USA quarterback floor right there. I mean, that's some legends. Now, on the upper floor, you've got Jamarcus Russell. And in the cafeteria, they only serve purple drink. That's all they serve in the cafeteria. I don't know why. All right, listen, here we go. The talk about Robert Saleh this, Robert Saleh that. We'll get to it in a minute on the broadcast. Over the top praise of Robert Saleh. You'd almost think he was a good head coach and not the guy that is a stiff with the Jets. But here's the thing. Tennessee is counting on, I think I'm wrong on this, they're counting on Cam Ward morphing into some kind of franchise quarterback. But the preseason performance, or lack thereof, you don't get an excuse, you don't get a hall pass. Sorry, not sorry. That's only given out to proven players. Cam Ward ain't that. He hasn't done diddly squat as an NFL player yet to earn that kind of title. Now, meanwhile, as that was a clucker, and clock, clock, clock, we move ahead to the Seattle side of things. Seattle in this exhibition game played relatively well for a stretch in the first half and then did nothing in the second half, if you want to break down an individual exhibition game. But the story here is not the game itself. The story is the week that was for Seattle. The three major injuries you've got, if you go down the big board here, you have rookie safety Bud Clark, a second-round draft pick, Bud Clark. Bye-bye! A broken ankle, snap, crackle, pop. That sounds bad. That happened on the first offensive play for the Tennessee Titans as Tony Pollard, a 9-yard run, and that led to snap, crackle, pop for Bud Clark, not his real first name. And they put him in one of those air cast thingamajigs there, the vacuum splint, as his leg was immobilized, taking him off the field there, so he was out. But wait, there's more. The head coach of the Seattle football team, Mike McDonald, said that Bud Clark will miss multiple months, a substantial chunk of his rookie season, and he might not play at all this year, depending on how the injury rehabs and how he does there. So Seattle already lost a wide receiver this week, the great Jake Bobo. They lost an offensive lineman in someone named Mason Richmond, who was injured against the Tennessee Titans. So that's not one, that's not two, that's three serious injuries for the Seattle Seahawks in this week. They had some joint practices earlier in Nashville. So that's it, three big injuries. The question here is this. You've got three injuries, some bigger than others. So here's the question. Football gods angry? The football gods angry with the Seahawks? Or simply the occupational hazard that nobody wants to acknowledge when you play in the NFL. So they say that football is a game of inches. All these sports, a game of inches. Football, a game of inches. But right now, for the Seattle Seahawks, after a minutes-long deliberation of the available information, we have determined it's a karmatic situation. Karma, karma, karma, karma. It's all about karma. Let me make my case. You've got not one, not two, but three major injuries for the reigning Super Bowl champions in a single week, just a couple weeks before the start of the regular season, capped off by the big one. Safety Bud Clark getting carted off in an air cast. You had the head coach of the Seattle Seahawks, Mike McDonald, openly using the word heartbreaking. He used the word heartbreaking. That's the head coach of the Seattle Seahawks using the word heartbreaking. And the football world is left wondering if this is just your standard occupational hazard or full-blown cosmic karma. And I think we know the answer to that as the arrow is pointing there. You can talk all you want and talk about how the players need to be bubble wrapped and all that. You can't bubble wrap the players. You can't. You can't do that. However, when the secondary, which was already a weak spot, and this is a tough spot to be in for the Seattle football team, then you're going to have to play against Puka Nacua, a total stud, Davante Adams, and the Rams' offense. And they're going to be doing auditions for fans. The 12s will come down and play the way things are going here. The secondary is already tattered. We haven't even gotten to the regular season here. And now you've lost a premium second-round draft pick, a plug-and-play safety who was going to slide in there and be a rotational safety that was going to be a big part of your team and contribute immediately. And now this bud's for you. No, it's not, because this bud, Bud Clark, is out likely 3 months, if not the entire NFL season. So he's out. And you look around, it's like, okay, so you lost this guy. He was supposed to be a big part of your secondary, Bud Clark. The coach uses the word, the H word, heartbreaking, to describe it. The football world is left sitting there. And they're like, well, wait a minute here. This is not just a couple of things here. This is a thunderbolt, a bunch of thunderbolts coming down here. And the football gods, not so subtle, are they, with their thunderbolts raining down from the heavens here. So between writing that bogus two-point conversion, we all know it, and this is more proof that we were on the right side of history, that these injuries piling up for the Seattle Seahawks are proof that they made a Faustian bargain. They made a deal with the devil. They got the little two-point conversion they didn't earn. They were given that and thus had home field, et cetera, et cetera, et cetera. And the Rams were the better team. They were given a gift, Seattle, by the football karma gods. And now the gods are saying, well, you got to pay up the damage on that. Okay, we'll pay up the damage on that. And not just the fact that they had the bogus two-point conversion, which I see JJ and Renton and Nostradinus and Crying Craig, you know, nodding in agreement there. In addition to that, you've got the fact that they tried to sign a guy facing lifetime in prison. And the only reason they didn't sign Terrion Arnold is because the NFL stepped in at the 11th hour and said, okay, you can sign him, but we're going to put him on the commissioner's exempt list so he won't be able to practice with you or play with you on your roster. So, and now this, it's all connected. It is all connected. All of these things, all of them. And so Seattle flirting with disaster here with the injuries all over the place. They don't have depth in the secondary. They're not in a position of strength. It's a problem. It's a problem. And it was Confucius, I believe, who famously said karma is a biatch. And right now Seattle is learning that lesson again as the bill for Seattle's good fortune, the success that they had, has officially come due. And with Sam Darnold returning back to the old Sam Darnold, this is going to be a long year. I would be surprised if they make the playoffs. At this moment in time today, you'd have to say it's a long shot based on all the injuries, no secondary. You know Sam Darnold's going to fall back apart and be the old Sam Darnold we all know and love, and they are screwed. My God, how fast reality slaps you in the face there in the Pacific Northwest. All right, now last word. To the big picture we go. So week two in the books, the final exhibition game in week two, an island game, as we've been talking about here, Tennessee and Seattle. It was on Fox, so we checked it out there. The question, though, to put the bow on this, the question, what did you take away from watching the Seahawks and Titans on Fox? You had to watch. So, watching the broadcast, now Jonathan Vilma was the color commentator. There was a fair amount of Julian Edelman who did the pre and the halftime and did pop up for a stretch during the broadcast there. And Vilma specifically and Edelman, when they were together, they were serving up a combination. They had sunshine and rainbows, and it was sunshine, and it was gallons of sunshine is what it was there. Every coach involved in the game, brilliant. Mensa. Every coach, a Mensa. Every player, outstanding. I learned that from watching the television broadcast. Every player was outstanding. Every offseason move was just who the team wanted. They didn't get anyone they didn't want. They didn't lose anyone they didn't want to lose. It was just a perfect offseason. It was spectacular. Robert Saleh, despite his record on Pro Football Reference, a humanitarian, an amazing man, A Man Among Boys. And Robert Saleh's good. How about Brian Daboll? Fantastic. He's the OC of the Titans. Oh, my God, what a dream team. Yeah, don't look at Brian Daboll's record with the Giants. What an amazing coach. Oh, how lucky are the Tennessee Titans to have these two geniuses. And, yeah, you just have to overlook the flawed resume. You have to do that. You have to forget all the baggage that they both have. Forget why anybody was available this offseason in the first place. Just overlook all that stuff. And according to the broadcast, and I'm just going off the broadcast here, everybody is headed directly for Canton, Ohio. They're all just great. They're building that winning formula. It's just going to be wonderful. All the players this offseason, I learned from the broadcast, worked harder than ever before. So good for them. They learned more than they've ever learned before. Amazing. Just freaking great. The Titans and the Seahawks learned more than they've ever learned before. Oh, I also learned the Seahawks have that championship pedigree. Yeah, they have that. I can't believe it. Amazing. I jotted this down on my notes app. All the players showed up in the greatest shape of their life. Thank God for that. The greatest shape of their life. How amazing is that? Yeah. And somehow both teams again acquired every single player they really wanted. Jonathan Vilma in particular. I thought I had gone to Mickey D's. He was like a McDonald's self-serve soda machine, which they're phasing out. And that'll go over well. I'm sure. Yes. One of the few perks of going to McDonald's. Let's get rid of it. Sure. Why not? Anyway, the McDonald's self-serve soda machine, Jonathan Vilma, very similar, except his version of the McDonald's self-serve soda machine was malfunctioning, dispensing triple syrup. Extra syrupy. Extra syrupy. Everything was extra sweet, bubbly, and positive. And what are the odds? I mean, meanwhile, you had Kenny Albert, who was great. Mr. Smooth Operator, Mr. Play-by-Play Guy, Kenny Albert. Is he a friend of the show? Yeah, he's a friend of the show. We love Kenny Albert. He's great. However, he was trying to calmly steer the broadcast while his partners were ladling compliments onto everybody. Everyone got a compliment. And this wasn't so much a broadcast as it was a Seahawks-Titans combined three-hour infomercial is what it was here, where everybody gets not one, not two, not three, not four, but five stars. And nobody gets a bad Yelp review. Nobody does. If you want to talk about any of this, you can join us right now. If you saw the game as Seattle falling apart, you might want to bet that under on the win total here. Things not looking so good all of a sudden in the Pacific Northwest. Reality comes at you fast. 877-99 on Fox. Offensive line depth down. Secondary depth, which is already weak. One player less now, a luxury pick, a second-round pick, safety gone most of the year, if not the entire year. Wide receiver also out. Problems in the Pacific Northwest. They might want to sign Sasquatch. 877-99 on Fox. 877-996-6369. Also on X, at Ben Maller. That's at Ben Maller if you'd like to be part. So, if you're an NFL player, generally if you're a frontline NFL player, you're not playing in these exhibition games. There was one of the biggest names in the NFL, one of the highest paid players in the NFL, who did not play, yet merely standing on the sidelines, went viral over the weekends for something that he was doing while standing on the sidelines, walking back and forth, back and forth, back and forth, back and forth. We'll get to that. We'll take your calls at 877-99 on Fox, also on X at Ben Maller. We'll do it all, and we will do it next. However, hey, listen, football is back, baby, and something big is coming on September 2nd. DraftKings game day arrives. What hour is it? That's right. It's
1: number one.
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1: The Ben Maller Show on Fox Sports Radio. As we roll on, just beginning the brand new week, the red eye flight going all night long. As we are side by side, and apparently we're doing it again. There's a theme to the music here. And the music director coming up with that, more on that in a minute. The next Maller meet and greet, invading Las Vegas, coming up this Saturday. It's August 29th. That'll be this Saturday, 3 o'clock till 5 o'clock. Back at the Stakeout Bar and Grill right near UNLV. The whole crew will be there. Lorena Coop plus many Maller militia legends who claim they'll be there. Keep in mind, most of these people will not show up. They'll flake. That's usually what happens. Every one of these, a bunch of people say, I'll be there. For example, the Cincinnati/Newport, Kentucky, Cardiac Stanley. I'm going to be there. Yeah. No Cardiac Stanley. And he was not just him. I mean, a bunch of other people didn't show up. But that's fine. But the people saying they're going to be there, Nada from LAX, she's going to be celebrating a divorce. Robin and Ruthie from Vancouver are flying down. Slug is the host with the most, and he's putting this together. Big Lou, he's on number two. Mouthwash Mike says he'll be there. He probably won't show up. They've all RSVP'd. It's free. It's Vegas. Is it necessary? No. Most things in life aren't necessary.
2: Duh.
1: What do you want? Is it free parking? Free parking. Okay. Free admission. Just show up, hang out. You'll at least have some good stories to tell.
2: Yes.
1: Yeah. Thank you. All right. It is the Ben Maller Show. Lorena has decided there's a theme to the music here this week. And so what is the theme, Lorena? What are we
3: doing? I was thinking every day we do a little something different. So tonight is stripper night. Vegas loves strippers. So stripper music all night long. If you have any suggestions, you can let me know on X.
1: Strippers love Vegas strip clubs. It cuts both ways.
3: I was going to see if you guys wanted to have breakfast at a strip club over there.
1: Well, there's that street off the strip where all the strip clubs are. It's like that. That's where Floyd Mayweather's place is and all that stuff over there. I may have driven down that street once or twice there. Well, what's your favorite stripper song, Lorena? What's your?
3: There's so many to choose from.
1: Yeah. Well, the rule is always, I think you weren't on the show when we did this, but it was like for most guys, you remember the first time you walked into the ballet, the first song. That's like your song. So for me, it was Blondie, the song, Glass, whatever. What's it called? I forget the name of it.
3: I don't know that, but I will look it up.
1: It's an old school song.
3: Yeah. How old were you when you first went to your first dance house?
4: Heart of Glass.
1: Heart of Glass. That's it. Heart of Glass. That's it. Heart of Glass. That's the song. I was probably around 1920 or something like that.
3: Oh, so back in the young Maller days.
1: Yeah, back in the young days,
3: Coop, do you remember your first song?
1: Coop went to Bean Eaters or something like that. where was it?
4: Yeah, it was Bean Snappers.
1: Bean Snapper. I was close.
4: Yes.
1: It was in Wisconsin, right? Wisconsin.
4: Look, you're going to do either one of those things.
1: it was in Wisconsin, though, right?
4: Yeah, it was in Appleton.
1: My brother lives in it. Yeah. It was a small world.
4: And yes, Lorena just played it.
3: Oh, was that it?
4: Yep.
1: No, there you go, Lorena. You must have known somehow.
3: How funny. You know, I remember my first strip club, and it was in Anaheim.
1: I think
3: it was
1: called
3: Put It on the Fritz or something like that.
1: Oh, you know, I may have been there years ago. I used to get autographs when I was in high school, and a bunch of the players went to that. Baseball players loved to go to that strip club.
3: Because it's super close to the Angel Stadium. Yeah, 100%.
1: They would go there, and we would... As high school kids, we would sit outside the strip club and wait for them to come out to get autographs.
3: How funny. No, I was still living in Oregon at the time. So
4: the autographs
3: of
4: the strippers or the...
1: we wish the strippers, but it was the players. It was...
3: I totally thought you meant the strippers.
1: No.
3: Hey, Star, can you sign this for me?
1: Strawberry, you were great on stage 3, Strawberry. I don't know. Is that your real name, Strawberry? No. Okay, all right. I have no idea. Anyway, all right. My goodness. All right, let's see what we got here on the X Machine. Let's see here. Page down. Maller Prop Guy says, as usual, great fifth hour podcast on the mailbag. The Maller Militia appreciates the civil servants like you faithfully working for us on the weekends. Yeah, good job by Robbie. I did attempt Weed Man Hippie. I called Weed Man Hippie probably 5 times over the weekend to try to get him on the podcast. And he wanted to do it. And Of course, the problem with Weedman is he doesn't want to leave his house. So he's having issues. He's got this Obama phone, but it's in like an old Obama phone. It's not updated. It's full of, it's got no room. So you have to download a couple of things like the Zoom app and some other stuff to be able to do the podcast. And so I told him, I said, just download it. We'll do it. No problem. I don't know. It's not working. I don't know. And I said, listen, I'm going to give you all day Friday. All day. You get that thing. I say, okay, I'll do it. So I call him up Friday evening. Oh, it's not working. I'm not stupid. It's not working. You know, the whole thing.
3: I'm not stupid, I swear.
1: Yeah, yeah. So I said, okay, did you go to the store? What did they tell you? Well, I didn't go to the store. I just wanted to do it myself. You know, I was like, but you told me it hasn't worked in months. Yeah, I know, but I'm smart. I can do it. I can figure it out. You know, it got the 30% to download. I said, okay. I said, listen, I'll give you till another day. Go down to the store and get that thing fixed. I said, Weedman, I want you to be on this podcast. Go down there. He said, okay, I'm going to go to the store. So I call him up on Saturday night. I said, hey, did you go to the store? Yeah, I went to the store. Does the phone work? No, they couldn't fix it. They told me I needed a new phone. I can't afford a new phone. You know, the whole thing. I don't think he went to the store, though. I think he's full of crap. I don't think he went to the store.
3: Oh, he would never lie to you.
1: Oh, because the way he said it, it was kind of a quick, like, I went there. Like, you know, if he had gone there, he would have given more detail.
3: He was lacking detail. Mm.
1: Yeah. Like, I get the sense that there was some shenanigans going on.
3: Spy Mallard.
1: Yeah, I'm on to some. But the good news is that Robbie's wonderful, and Robbie's always available. We're really screwed once Robbie gets a social life. Man, are we cooked. We got nothing. Once Robbie, you know, goes out there and starts partying hardy and all that, my God, we'll just have nothing on that podcast. Natron writes in. He says, cannot wait, Ben. Bacon strippers. I got some new tires, just swapped out my front brakes. Wife in tow. See you on Saturday. There you go. Yeah, Natron, he's at these things every year. I love Natron, except for that Giants hat that he wears. That's the only problem there. JJ from Renton. No reaction from JJ in Renton on the monologue about the Seahawks. He says, Deshaun Watson is garbage and everyone knows it. By the way, he says, Portland has great strip clubs. That's from JJ in Renton. I've never been to a Portland strip club, so I would not be able to tell you. I do know years ago, and I don't know if this is true anymore, when I was doing stuff with baseball players, they always said the top spot on the circuit was Montreal, that far and away was better than anywhere else. They had the top ballet in Montreal, and that the Expos, there used to be this team called the Expos that played there, and they had a home field advantage because the players would be tired because the players loved the ballet. They loved to go out and see the ballet dancers jump up and down and all that.
3: I didn't know they were so sophisticated.
1: They are very talented young women and very, very gifted in so many ways. Ferg Dog writes, and he says, when you make a deal with the devil, it always comes at a cost. As Seattle's learning, the NFL needs to teach these cheaters a lesson by putting a big fat asterisk on their Lombardi. Let everyone know the 2025 Seahawks sold their soul to the devil. Late Night Drug Tester writes in, good comment by Ferg Dog. A Late Night Drug Tester says, so if the Seahawks are able to get Sasquatch to sign, will he play tight end or roving linebacker? I think of Sasquatch as a nose tackle and special team savant trying to block kicks. And he won't have to jump over the line of scrimmage. Because how tall is Sasquatch? Are we looking at like 8 feet, 9 feet tall?
3: Yeah, maybe bigger.
1: Yeah, so if you've got like an 8 foot or a 9 foot Sasquatch, just have him stand up right there and knock it out of the park. Yefimi in, that's right. Yefimi in Chicago writes in, says, hey, Maller, A+, and some Ben and Jerry's chocolate fudge ice cream on that monologue. The Titans are a joke. Tannehill would be in their ring of honor. Is Tannehill in their ring of honor? He might be in their ring of honor. I don't think he's in there yet. Might not. Charlie from Wisconsin writes in, Charlie disappeared for 7 or 8 months and then all of a sudden pops back up. He says, while everyone was at the meet and greet, I got to meet Alf and Bill Miller. Oh, look at that. I got my hat on. I got my jacket. I'm wearing a tie. I'm looking good. I'm looking good. Analog Al writes in. He says, already did under on the sea chickens. Guess I have to add to it. That is from Analog Al. The Baltimore Freeloader account. Baltimore Freeloader account says that primetime island game was trash. I think Jonathan Vilma just uttered another cliche. It certainly didn't compare to the Friday fifth hour. That was pure entertainment. Is it true that Marlins man loves mascots as much as TV color analysts love cliches? Yeah. Marlins man definitely a big supporter of the mascot industrial complex. He is. What a life that guy lives. My God. So lucky to have him as a listener to our show. The great Marlins man, celebrity fan who goes to all these games and sits right behind home plate. VIP access. And he gets insider information. Believe it or not, Marlins man, people tell him things that he might not need to know. I can't repeat those things because I'm in the ring of trust. I can't get out of the ring of trust. I want to stay in the ring of trust. As far as Jonathan Vilma and the cliches, holy crap. Holy crap. Can you please, like, occasionally try to avoid the cliche? Just do something original. My goodness. It was unbelievable. It was nonstop. And I thought I was like, just might as well have been reading sportscliche.com, which is a thing. And I didn't need to do that. Watch the broadcast. And it's like everything. Oh, I like this player. I like what I saw from this player. Yeah. And I'm happy the way these guys performed. They really went out there. All right, let's go to the phones. Let's say hello to Hollering James. Oh, I'm a glutton for punishment. He's in Minneapolis, Minnesota. Hello, Hollering James.
0: Hollering James, starting off the show. What do you know, Benny and the Jet?
1: Oh, man. I had all these other people waiting to get on the air, and I chose you. Are you honored that I picked you over all these other great callers? I got big names on my board, and I picked you. Why did I pick you?
0: The lucky one. Oh, the lucky one. I'm the lucky Tony. He's a phony.
1: Okay. What are we in elementary school?
3: Dr. Susala is in the house.
1: All right. So let me ask you here right now. Let's get to the bottom of it. Did you see your boy, Justin Jefferson, go viral over the weekend? What do you think, Justin? Did you see this, by the way, James?
0: I see a little bit of Justin, but I saw more Jefferson on the sideline.
1: All right. Well, he didn't play. That's why you saw him on the sideline. So here's the question. You're my Viking insider. What did Justin Jefferson do on the sidelines to go viral during the Vikings exhibition game over the weekend? Go ahead. What do you think he did?
0: He tried to do the Iggy shuffle, but he got shuffled up because the Vikings lost.
1: That's not anywhere close to what happened.
0: What happened?
1: All right. So, oh my God. James, you're my Viking insider. So Justin Jefferson. All right, Justin Jefferson was on the sidelines. What was he wearing on the sidelines of the preseason game that ended up going viral? What was he wearing?
0: He had all the bling around his neck.
1: That's right. In fact, they say the necklace, the diamond chains over a
0: diamond chain that a woman's best friend asked Lorena.
1: Are you saying he's a woman? No, here's the thing. Over $1 million, James.
0: Over $1 million around his neck, but he don't have a ring like Carson Wentz.
1: Look at that, taking a shot at Justin Jefferson. Yeah, he was sporting over $1 million. I'm trying to pay off the story, James. He had over $1 million in diamond chains and iced out all over, custom 14-karat gold necklace, 37 very expensive diamonds crafted by some jeweler who wants promotion, but I don't know who this guy is, and all that. So there you go. And how much is your jewelry collection worth, James?
0: It went to Medina's, who's a Jewish jewelry shop.
1: Okay, now you're doing. Oh, now you're doing that joke. Okay, you're going back to that.
0: No joke. Do the joke.
1: All right. Well, no, there's no. Listen. All right, James. Thank you so much. Amazing. You're done now, right? Are you sad that you're done for the show? No, I'll put you on hold if you want. You want to go on hold?
0: Okay. Can I play?
1: No game. But I'll put you on hold. You can listen to the whole show on hold. The entire effing show. How about Justin Jefferson? Yeah, I remember talking to somebody years ago about rich, like real rich and fake rich. And like real rich people don't flaunt that they're rich. You know what I mean? Like they're rich and they're like, they just kind of, they do their thing. And They keep it on the down low, and then they're...
3: Adam Sandler, for example.
1: Well, yeah, or Warren Buffett, right? Warren Buffett eats McDonald's for breakfast every morning. Right? I don't know, now he's really old. I saw a documentary about Warren Buffett, $100 billion. And he'd eat McDonald's. He'd go to the same McDonald's. He didn't, flaunt it. And then there's people that get money, and then I wouldn't want to fly. You're putting a bullseye for somebody to break into your house when you're wearing $1 million worth of jewelry. I don't know. I don't think there's things in my house worth $1 million total. It is the Ben Maller Show, as we are just beginning the brand spanking new week with legends lined up everywhere. The boys sending in their favorite stripper songs. So getting a lot of those messages. These guys definitely love the stripper music. Time now for the Who Am I game. This is where we pretend to be somebody else. I went from an undrafted player to a practice squad player to an NFL rushing champion in roughly 1 year. I also said that I would be able to fight a wolf and lean into the conspiracy that the NFL is scripted. Again, I went from undrafted to practice squad to NFL rushing champion about a year. I also said that I would be able to fight a wolf and leaned into the conspiracy that the NFL is scripted. Who am I? That's the question, the answer. We'll get to it. We'll do it next.
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17: 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Breaking ball got him. Strike 3 with the overhang curve at Burroughs. Gets it in order, striking out a pair.
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0: The Ben Maller Show on Fox Sports Radio. I understand Fat Daddy requested this. It's a ballet theme night. We celebrate the arts. We're not just some meathead sports radio people. No, no, no. We celebrate the hardworking women of the ballet.
1: Woo!
0: Way to go, ladies. I'm proud of you. Outstanding. Because we'll be in Vegas this weekend. The big Maller meet and greet in Sin City. What were you doing this weekend? Did you listen to... You didn't? You didn't listen to the fifth hour? Bad job by you. Check out the fifth hour with Ben Maller. Yeah, it's a great name. Good marketing. And we had the mailbag on Sunday with Robbie the Mariner fan. Very odd podcast on Friday. I was watching the Oriole-Yankee game, and I orchestrated a meeting between two people that don't know each other that I both know who happen to be at Camden Yards. And it played out on live television as I was eating tacos. 2,300 miles away from where I was. It was very surreal. You can hear that story exclusively on the Fifth Hour podcast and other shenanigans over the weekend. So check that out. Thank you. Thank you. Thank you. I should tell you, it's everywhere you get your podcast, that Fifth Hour podcast. Just absolutely everywhere. Time now for the payoff on the Who Am I game. I went from undrafted to practice squad to NFL rushing champion in about a year. In about a year. I also said I would be able to fight a wolf and leaned into the conspiracy that the NFL is all scripted, which Mr. Irrigation is nodding his head yes to. The Abominable Snowman, yes, by Femi, the top Uber Eats driver there in Minnesota.
2: Wrong.
0: Dakota Prescott from Alf, the alien opiner. Alec H got it right. Bad job by you. OJ Simpson from Rudy. Ruben Drones from Fargo Pete. Good to see Fargo Pete listening. Met him at the Maller meet and greet there in Minnesota years ago. Noshan Marino from Not Blind Austin.
2: Wrong.
0: Eek in Roseville, Minnesota got it right. Bad job by you. Richie Cunningham, guessed by Maller prop guy who's dating himself. Mr. Irrigation did get it right. Bad job there. So did Robbie the Mariner fan. The Baltimore Freeloader account says Jonathan Vilma taking it one day at a time. Petros Papadakis from Fat Daddy. What say you?
1: The werewolf fighter Edward Cullen.
0: No, it's none other than Arian Foster, the Houston Texans back in the day. Arian Foster. Hey, Maller here. 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
8: The Phillies won their ninth straight game, 6-4 over St. Louis. Kyle Schwarber hit the game-winning homer, his 39th round tripper of the year. The loss to All-Star closer Riley O'Brien, who gave up six runs, bottom of the ninth, all with two outs. The Cubs led at Seattle 7-2 going to the eighth, 19-2 Cubs the final. Atlanta won the Sunday night game in Williamsport, Pennsylvania, 4-2 against the Brewers. Texas won, Houston lost. Those two now tied for first in the AL West. Royals won their eighth in a row. Cleveland and the White Sox each with victories. In an NFL preseason game, Tennessee came back to beat Seattle 19-16, a total of 25 penalties in that one. Raiders running back Ashton Jeanty left practice with an apparent sprained ankle. Wyndham Clark won the PGA playoff event. Ryan Blaney, the NASCAR winner at New Hampshire. And Kyle Kirkwood took the IndyCar race in D.C. I'm Steve DeSager.
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17: Are you ready to jump off the pirate ship? Welcome in the beginning of another hour of the Ben Maller Show. We are in the air everywhere. That's right. We are just hanging out. Bedfellows here as we pepper in a little fun. Just a little bit of fun. Coast to coast, border to border, and beyond. On the vast and vivaciously powerful microphones of FSR emanating live from the joint. Did you know that the 360 joints that we have in our bodies, we share that. Yeah, 360 joints in your body. Isn't that crazy? Guarantee human from the world famous Fox Sports Radio Studios, where Paul in Ottawa, Far Out Dave in Ohio, who did not show up to the Maller meet and greet, and Nick the Wendy's guy all want to hear about Express. 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So our lead this hour from baseball. And thanks to a couple of tough love Maller monologues, the Dodgers back on track. They've now won six in a row. All they needed to do was to play some tomato cans and fatten up on those nice, delicious tomato cans. And the Dodgers have done that. They completed a weekend sweep of the Buccos. Bye-bye, Buccos. Back to Pittsburgh they go, and this, though, was not the story. A Pirate-Dodger matchup does not rise to the level of a Maller monologue. Something else has to be going on, and that would be the pre-

0: game palooza. It had a lot of people talking around baseball. There's a lot of chatter about what happened prior to one of the games between the Pirates and Dodgers over the weekend at the Ravine. If you were not paying attention because you actually have a life and you were out doing things, the struggling Pittsburgh Pirate pitcher, the ace of the Pirates, although he's not pitching like an ace right now, Paul Skenes, was spotted by eagle-eyed observers with members of the Dodgers coaching and training staff on the field at Chavez Ravine prior to the Pirate Dodger, one of the Pirate Dodger games over the weekend. They were hanging out, having a grand old time there. Video of the interaction went viral. The grainy video, just like UFO video, very grainy. And the footage shows a very friendly, la la la la la la la, pregame conversation. The clip generated a lot of chatter on social media, online conversation. What does it all mean? What does it mean? Paul Skenes is hanging out with the Dodger people. What does it mean? What does it mean? Is he going to the Dodgers? And yep, that's the talks. Well, that is clearly something's going on here. Something's going on. The Dodgers have had a lot of success in the last 10 years getting players. Of course, I think we might know why they've had a lot of success getting players, depending on what the Feds do here. Anyway, Skenes was spotted right there and he's doing his thing, having a grand old time there, enjoying the conversation. And he's going through the worst stretch of his big league career. Absolutely horrible pitching. He's one of the five worst pitchers in baseball since May 17th, Paul Skenes. And his fastball velocity has gone down, down, down, down, down, down, down, down, down, down, down, down, down. And it's so bad. How bad? It was so bad, the Pirates said, we need to rest you and give you a couple days off between starts. He didn't like that. He was annoyed by that. And so that's where we are. Good jumping off point. Let us discuss the question. You got Pirates all-star pitcher Paul Skenes schmoozing with Dodgers staffers over the weekend in L.A. Is this something or is this nothing? So we've got Meow Mix, your Babushka's Fancy Sofa, and Led Zeppelin. And we'll combine all of these things together, and we are going to play Connect 3. Not Connect 2, not Connect 4, Connect 3. And you're going to like it, and I'm going to beat you, because I'm in it to win it. And that's the reality of the situation. So, number one!
1: Number one!
0: One, one, one, one,
1: one!
0: I said number one!
1: Number one! Number one!
0: All right, stop it. So, on the surface, you say, well, this is just a quick trip to the grab and go. All right, Paul Skenes playing grab ass with Dodger staffers, standard pregame schmoozing, fraternizing. This goes on all the time. I was lucky enough, when I was around baseball, they just started doing this, and the old-timers lost their frickin' mind. Because it had been a tradition in baseball, you do not talk to thy enemy. You're a competitor. You don't do it before the game. Don't do it. No, no, no. Now, if you do it, you can go out after the game, but you can't let anyone see you hang out together out there in the middle of nowhere. In this case, it's like they were out in the open, and it changed in that time. It was back in the mid to late 90s it started changing, where, you know, it was 30 years ago, and now it's just standard when you just play grab ass. Let me grab your ass. Okay, that's good. Why not? Pre-game, okay, who cares? We'll have a good time. And so it's now normal. It's been normal for a long, long time. And so they say, well, that's nothing to see here. Move along. And then you hit the pause button. You hit the pause button on the remote control. You pause that right there, and you say, and I say, not so fast, my friend, is what I would say here. Because this is how the seeds get planted. Now, it's much more of an NBA thing than it is a baseball thing. We see this all the time in pro bouncy ball, the All-Star game. Remember the famous get-together between Kyrie Irving and Kevin Durant in the bowels of the arena where they were plotting to play together? Which would have been a great story if they actually had been good playing together, but they weren't, unfortunately, for them. So what happens is today Paul Skenes is yucking it up with Random Randy and Joey Lunchbucket from the Dodgers, having a grand old time there, and the medical staff, and they're just talking. Oh, it's so great and all that stuff. And then tomorrow, someone somewhere whispers, about, hey, you know that weather in Southern California, they don't get a lot of humidity, although they have this year, but normally not a lot of humidity there. And Paul Skeens knows a thing or two about the weather in Southern California. He's from Orange County. He went to El Toro High School, so he's from Southern California. He's got roots in Southern California, so he already knows the area. It's not like it's foreign to him. And he's annoyed with the Pirates. They've rubbed him the wrong way, trying to get him to rest a little extra between starts, so he's not happy about that. So does this mean now that Paul Skeens this offseason will be going to the Dodgers? Of course not, because there will be no offseason. So he can't go to the Dodgers. There'll be nothing because they'll have no transactions. And moving on. Hold on.

0: Attack of the Gremlins!
1: I hate, you know, I'm just trying to hang out in the Mallor Mansion and I get attacked by the gremlins. I can't stand that. My goodness. It's not right here. It's unbelievable. What's up with that, man? Unbelievable. Anyway, all right, so here's the deal. So you think that was a sign from the radio, like, heavens? There was some kind of sign here that maybe the Paul Skeens thing is going to happen? Or the gremlins just ate through the cable? Which one is it? I don't know.
0: Both great guesses. I
1: have no idea. But so, anyway, to wrap up the thought on Paul Skeens, obviously Paul Skeens is not going to the Dodgers right now because there is no offseason. There won't be any transactions and all that. Nevertheless, this is what I call meow catnip, for when you think about the speculation and cranking this up and what this all means here. Big league transactions are built on these subtle little flirtations. These little flirtations here. Nothing today, right? Nothing today. Everything's fine right now. But you might want to keep those binoculars handy. Just keep the binoculars handy, and that's it. Now, page two. To the boogie down Bronx we go, where Yankee slugger Giancarlo Stanton suffered another setback over the weekend, and it's pretty much turn at the lights, the party's over. The burly slugger, who has managed to injure his left calf while rehabbing two other strains in his right leg. Who goofed? I've got to know. Now, manager Aaron Boone saying over the weekend that a return of Giancarlo Stanton here in 2026 is, quote, challenging. How many at-bats has Stanton had this season? How about 90? That's it. 90 at-bats all season for Giancarlo Stanton. He is owed $25 million next year, if there is a next year, $25 million. And Miami also is paying $10 million of that, so there's a club option, which will not be picked up in 2028 by the Yankees. There's a $10 million buyout. So if you do the Mallor math on this, the Yankees are in the hole another $25 million they have to pay Giancarlo Stanton, which seemingly means they're just going to get some bread and some barbecue sauce and then just slobber that all over the bread, and then that's it. They're just going to eat the rest of the money. So the question here, what do you make of the latest setback for Giancarlo Stanton in the Bronx? What do you make of it? So Giancarlo Stanton, he's one of the greatest optical illusions in sports. Every sport has it. This is more of a, it's more of a basketball thing. We think about soft players, the softest are basketball players, right? Kawhi Leonard, Anthony Davis, people like that. But Giancarlo Stanton should have been a basketball player, the way he approaches baseball. I don't know that he even likes baseball. I don't think this is full on Anthony Rendon, where it was just total malfeasance. However, you look at Giancarlo Stanton, and he is one of the great optical illusions of our time, because on the outside, it looks like he's a chiseled Greek god. You look at him, he's carved out of granite from Mount Olympus, right there, the very top of the mountain, Mount Olympus, and he's, yet, on the inside, it's like somebody went down to the Dollar Tree and got a bunch of glassware and said, okay, let's put that on the inside. That sounds good. Why not? And so there you are. And he is not the Bronx Bomber. He's the Brittle Bomber is what he is. Easily damaged. This guy can get hurt jogging, stretching, turning his body too quickly. Oh, my back! My trunk! They call it the trunk now. Oh, my trunk! My trunk hurts! The whole thing. In fact, if Giancarlo Stanton breathes too much, with too much gusto, he ends up out for at least a week. It really is fascinating. So at this point, the Yankees, you look at it, they can't expect Giancarlo Stanton to be doing anything for them this year. Probably again, and just slap the fragile sticker on his head, on his helmet right there, and say that's it. Or if you need to put it on his forehead, put it on his forehead and put it on the helmet, whatever. Stanton is your babushka's really nice sofa, really fancy sofa that your babushka has. And it's like, well, that's great. But it's covered in plastic. Well, it looks magnificent. It looks like a really nice sofa. Cost a fortune to, I mean, really expensive, but nobody's actually allowed to use it because of the fact that if you touch it, it falls apart. And thus is the problem. Thus is the problem. Availability, the ability to actually be in the lineup and contribute is a skill that Giancarlo simply doesn't have. He just lacks that. And he hasn't had it for a while, which is somewhat predictable. Most of these forever contracts, and Giancarlo signed his forever contract with the Florida Marlins back in the day. And these things, the last couple of years are always a hot mess. And that's one of the things the owners are going to attempt to get. And I think they will get that. They're not going to get a salary cap in baseball. They will put term limits on contracts. You're not going to see these 10-year contracts, 10 or more years. Those days will be over. They'll put a limit on how long the contracts are, which I don't mind. I think that's fun. I'm not a baseball player. I'd be annoyed if I was a baseball player. But in terms of the transaction, which is what people love, the transaction, it's great. And it actually is a nice way to limit the damage done by incompetent owners. Because once you get past 4 or 5 years out, you generally don't get a lot in return. You don't get a lot of return on investment when you go that far. But we're talking about Giancarlo Stanton and his situation, his final days with the Yankees. And nobody questions his October resume. When he's played, he's hit a bunch of moonshots for the Yankees in the postseason. He just simply has lacked the ability to play for some time there. And 36-year-old designated hitter at this point. The Yankees are going to have to move Aaron Judge to play DH more as he's getting older also. And so all the raw power, all the razzle-dazzle that he's had at times with the Yankees, you got to think that he's not going to be back. Couple of postseason home runs of memorable note there for Giancarlo Stanton. The expiration date, though, is staring everyone in the face, that is for sure. All right, final point. To Milwaukee we go, the top team in baseball, the Brewers. And they played over the weekend, of course, the Brew Crew and the Atlanta Braves playing a weekend series. And in that series, after the game on Saturday, the Brewers ace, Jacob Mizorowski, went viral for his reaction to a very small media contingent following a win over the Atlanta Braves. And it was, he asked the question, he said, this is it. He looked around at the media, came out after his performance against Atlanta, and he looked around, he said, this is it. Like, he was generally surprised. He must think he's God's gift to baseball, and there should be a bunch of people out there. And a reporter from the one newspaper in Milwaukee that still's in business explained, Packers play today. That's it. Three words. Packers play today. That was it. And Mizorowski immediately understood and said, aha, there it is. Like, okay, I get it. I get it. Now, the reporter saying that, now keep in mind, the Packers were playing a preseason game, an exhibition game for the Packers against the Broncos at Mile High. And that led to the Milwaukee media running off to Colorado to watch that game. It siphoned away the reporters who normally would have been watching the top team in Major League Baseball, the Brewers, and the Cy Young favorite. So that episode, of course, sparked, what do you think? Backlash. Ding, ding, ding, ding, ding. Complaints, frustration on social media. The Brewers fans were offended. It's not fair. We deserve all the media attention. I can't believe it. All right, so question. The leader in the clubhouse for the Cy Young Award, the leader in the clubhouse for the Cy Young Award, Jacob Mizorowski of the Brew Crew, was gobsmacked by the very small media contingent in Milwaukee. Where does your mind go on this? Where does that take your mind? All right, so I will answer it this way. This is a refresher course. It is a refresher course for the Miz, is what it is. Milwaukee is not and will never be a media mecca. We know that. Every man, woman, and child knows that. That's just the way it is. So if Jacob Mizorowski wants the paparazzo, if he wants TMZ to follow him around, 17 microphones shoved in his face, he's going to have to go to L.A. or go to New York And that's it. That's all. That's where you go. The Milwaukee media and all media, not just Milwaukee, all media has been downsized. It's all been downsized because the media business has been downsized, and they live by one rule. And it's a rule that one of our old bosses used to have here at Fox Sports Radio. Play the hits, my man. Play the hits. That's what it's all about. Play the hits. And in the state that the Brewers play in, the state of Wisconsin, the Packers are essentially Led Zeppelin, Taylor Swift, and the Beatles all rolled into one sacred, giant, delicious cheese log. If you rolled all of those things into a cheese log, that would be the Green Bay Packers. That's it. The Brewers also, keep in mind, they play nearly 200 games a year, including the Cactus League. Played 30 games or so in the Cactus League, 162 regular season games. And then in the playoffs, you add on more games after that. So it's over 200 games a year that the Brewers are playing. The Packers play 20 and maybe an extra playoff game or two, but it's 20. Right? That's it. Three exhibition games, which the starters don't play, and then the 17 regular season games. So scarcity wins every single time. And so even with the Brewers dominating baseball and Jacob Mizorowski pitching like the Cy Young of Cy Young's God's gift to the Brew Crew, a meaningless NFL exhibition game between the Broncos and the Packers and abracadabra, hocus pocus, poof! Just like that, the baseball beat disappears faster than free cheese curds at the Wisconsin State Fair. They're just gone. Gone, gone, gone, gone, gone, gone, gone, gone, gone. And that is the NFL's industrial complex in a nutshell. That's it. And certainly in Wisconsin, the Packers don't just move the needle. No, no, no. They are their own compass. That is wherever they are, that's where the needle is, wherever the Packers are. It is the Ben Maller Show. If you'd like to be part, you can join us right now. The lines are open at 877-99 on Fox. That's 877-996-6369. Also on X at Ben Maller. That is at Ben Maller. If you'd like to be part of the live program as we're navigating our way through the overnight. Yeah, we're doing it live. Later on this hour, we have Maller to the Third Degree. We'll have the Insta Trivia later on. We have straight ahead, the bonus baby falling for the booby trap and the happy hopper. There's a lot to get to. So did you keep track of that? We got the bonus baby falling for the booby trap and the happy hopper. We'll get to all of that and we will do it next. However, time now for the A block. What hour is it? Let's find out. Live read of the hour here. Let's see. Leprechaun guy.
2: Number two.
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2: The Ben Maller Show on Fox Sports Radio as we roll on. A baseball-heavy Maller monologue to begin this hour. And a reminder, now, if you've ever been to Vegas, you know there's some weird stuff that happens in Vegas. So now we had to get involved in this. The next Maller meet and greet is back in Las Vegas, Nevada this Saturday, August 29th, 3 to 5 at the Steakout Bar and Grill right near UNLV. Free parking. Lorraine will be there. Coop, me, bunch of celebrity P1s have RSVP'd, including Wayne from Mizzou, the most famous drill sergeant in history, survived a motorcycle accident, almost died. Jay Scoop will be there, the multi-time platinum Maller artist with Just Josh and our friend, the Milkman in Colorado. Lance, the bus driver, claims he might be there. Robbie, the Mariner fan, he'll be flying on in. And you are invited to join the Hootenanny. It is free. Again, free parking, which seems suspicious in Vegas these days. 2 hours with the Maller Militia, and nobody going to charge you. Man, it's got to be a catch. Read the fine print. Come by, say hello. And even if you don't have a good time, you'll have a good story. So, yeah. All right, back to it we go.
3: Hell yeah.
2: So we roll on. And a lot of reaction from the Maller Militia. Late night drug tester says, I'm sure Mizorowski will forgive Wisconsin media after showing receipts from the sports book in Denver and they ordered the Maller dish. Yeah. Well, okay. Well, there you go. The Maller chicken sandwich right there, available in the greater Denver area, and limited time. You got to go there, check it out.
1: Ben.
2: Yes, Lorena, yes.
1: Do we know if Slug is going to have drinks named after us again?
2: I do not know. I'm guessing he will. Why? Would you like to make a request?
1: No, I just really liked those.
2: You enjoyed that?
1: Yeah.
2: Okay.
1: And I think I should be the spicy margarita this time because Coop's not much of a spicy margarita.
2: Are you saying he's more of a, what would he be, just like a general vodka? Like nothing?
1: No, you should make a gin martini for Coop.
2: Gin martini. All right. Well, we'll see what Slug comes up with. He'll surprise
1: and
2: us.
1: And I'm Hispanic, so margarita makes sense. You know what I'm
2: saying?
1: Okay,
2: so you just want the margarita. You're just requesting. Just say, hey, I want the margarita.
1: I want the spicy margarita, Slug.
2: That's a spicy margarita is right there. That's what she is. All right. What do we got here? Let's see here. Sean says a Maller clone getting himself booted courtside, attempting to go viral. We'll get to that in a moment. Chip in the Q's writes in, says A+ on the Maller monologue. As a Yankee fan, I can't wait for Giancarlo Stanton to be off this team. All these injuries are so frustrating that I wish they just buy him out and send him on his way. Obviously, he doesn't. He does the team no good at all if he cannot play anymore. Mark the full name guy, retired celebrity caller. Mark the full name guy. He had to give up the life of running around and all the paparazzo when you're a celebrity caller. He says it is amazing how envious you are that you joke about injuries, and it is hard to imagine that you could do that. There's a word missing here. I don't know, risk fasting or something like that, cleaning your microphone, carrying your headphones. Again, Mark, I know it's tough for you. I know you're easily triggered. You're on a lot of meds. I get it, dude. It's just the show. It's called commentary. I know it's a little too much for you. You like these other shows that are bland. You like your vanilla commentary. We don't do vanilla commentary here.
1: Vanilla lattes.
2: You schmuck. Mark the full name guy. I'm just saying. You know, guy's a schmuck. He knows what that is. The Baltimore Freeloader account writes and says, if you ever make it to Baltimore like Marlins Man did, you got to try Tippy's Tacos, a hard shell delight. And he says, happy Tippy Martinez Day. His record hard to break, or this record hard to break. Yeah, in 1983, Tippy Martinez, pitcher for the Baltimore Orioles, got all three outs in the 10th inning against the Toronto Blue Jays by picking runners off first base. Every single out came by the pickoff play at first place. Not bad. Yeah. And I remember watching This Week in Baseball, and Mel Allen almost had a heart attack Describe.
0: I was just about to say, by the third out, does that base runner just get booted off the team right then and there?
2: That's pretty embarrassing. Yeah, that's not good. 10th inning, too, so you're tied. You got all the way to the 10th. Jill in Minnesota writes in. She's a Yankee fan, though. She says, Stanton must retire. He must retire. Not fair to the Yankees. That is according to our friend Jill, who chimes in on that. What else we have? Fargo Pete says Paul Skeens talking to the Dodger medical staff. He must be wanting Tommy John surgery. That's what he says. What else do we have? Page down. Mad Jack says, as I told Lorena, you have to play Pink Pony Club even if this request gets my man card revoked.
1: Listen, I don't know. I know that song is about her dancing at a pink pony club.
2: Yeah. But
1: that is not a stripper song.
2: Well, the great thing about strip clubs is anything can be a stripper song. Like anything.
1: Even if you danced to this, it's just, no.
2: Yes, anything can be. That's the beauty of a ballet, that you can dance to anything at the ballet. It's what they choose to play.
0: Yeah. I once saw a stripper dancing to Tool. So.
2: Yeah, if you can dance to Tool, you can dance to this. Come on now. It's like this story of a woman that comes to L.A. and gets trapped at the Pink Pony Club. Well, it sounds like she wanted to
1: this
2: go.
1: This would do right? The opposite of what a strip club is supposed to do for you.
3: I disagree with you, Lorena.
1: Okay, well, you know.
2: It's not about the lyrics. The problem is you're listening to the lyrics. It's about the rhythm and that whole
1: it's
2: thing.
1: It's the tempo.
2: It's fun.
1: Which could put you to sleep.
2: Nah, I don't think so.
3: I am told that signature drinks will be returning.
2: All right. Look at that. Yes. Our buddy Slug coming up big there.
3: But flyers may have already been made, so you may just be stuck with whatever it is.
2: You're stuck with what you're stuck with. Sorry about that.
1: I get what I get, and I won't throw a fit.
2: Yeah, exactly. Nostradinus writes in from Seattle. I guess he wasn't listening last hour because he didn't have a coronary. He says, official shirt of the Vegas meet and greet weekend. There you go. That's a good-looking shirt there, supporting the single moms. Absolutely. Absolutely. All right. We'll go to the phones. It is a call-in show, and let's say hello to Johnny D, who's in the OC. Hello, Johnny D. Welcome. Johnny D. Going once. Going twice.
4: It's Dougie D, but...
2: Oh, Dougie D. It says, I'm reading my board. It says Johnny D on my board. I'm sorry about that. I just...
4: Johnny D works, I guess. But, it's Dougie D. How you doing, Ben?
2: Dougie, what's up, Dougie? My man, Dougie! Nothing, man.
4: I was just letting him know that anytime you need somebody to be on your podcast, I can be right there. Weed Man... With his Obama phone, I got my Obama phone working just way better than his. So.
2: I don't know about that. See, the whole point you have to be like a regular. If you're not a regular, it doesn't really work. You know, you're not really a regular, right? You'd admit that
4: That's not true. I called in two nights ago. We talked about the Dodgers, man. I'm always about talking about the Dodgers.
2: Okay, so two times. Weed Man's been calling me for like 15 years. Do you understand? Do you see the disconnect? There's a disconnect. Two times versus 15 years.
4: But you're my favorite, Ben. So I'm going to be calling you from now on. You're going to hear from me.
2: All right. Well, we'll actually get your name right next time that you call. We'll make sure to have your name properly put on the screen, and it'll be amazing.
5: Can.
2: Yes, we will do that. That's our customer. We're going to contact customer service, and we're going to get to the bottom of this. So is that all you call, though? You just want to be on the podcast? That's it?
4: Well, no. I mean, I called about talking about the Dodgers. Dodgers are back in it. They're 1-6 in a row now, and I'm much happier with them. Kyle Tucker is still no show. Tarek Skubal, I don't really know what's going on with that, but we have Snellzilla killing it on the mound. So I'm a Dodger fan through and through.
2: I hope the Dodgers do well. I'm not a fan of Blake Snell. Don't like the guy. He takes half the year off. The guy's a loser. And the Dodgers, they would have lost the World Series if they kept pitching Blake. Every game Snell pitched, they lost to Toronto in the World Series. People seem to forget about that. I have not forgotten. Every single game that Weasel pitched in, the Dodgers lost. And I love how this is so pathetic. The guy misses half the season, and it's like, it's back now. Well, like, can you imagine not showing up to work for half the year and then showing up to work for half the year? And he just plays video games all year. He's an embarrassment to the Dodgers. And so I hope they win in spite of Blake Snell. How about that?
4: Listen, the Dodgers pay a lot for a lot of guys that don't show up. So I don't know.
2: That is true. If I was in charge, I would lose my mind. Can you imagine paying these people to not show up to work? Like, what's the point?
4: I was thinking we should probably just let Tucker go because we already paid him. So why not figure out somebody else?
2: They're not going to pay him $60 million a year to go play for the Giants or the Diamondbacks or something like that. That's not
4: happening.
2: They should. Yeah. Well, the way he's playing, I agree with you. He'd actually help them out if he played. Well, they beat the Giants and Diamondbacks anyway. Maybe he can go play. I mean, the Brewers. Let him go play for the Brewers. That's a team that's actually pretty good. Yeah. All right, Doug. Listen, my man. You'll be a regular, and then eventually we'll get you on the podcast. How about that?
4: All right. Keep calling in, buddy. Thank you.
2: All right. There he goes. Not Johnny D. No. It's
1: Dougie.
2: What's up?
1: Dougie D.
2: Yo, Dougie. Hey, Dougie. What's going on with you? Oh, we got family. Anthony in Louisiana is next up. Hello, Anthony. Welcome.
5: Hey, Ben. How you doing?
2: Well, thanks for asking, Anthony. I appreciate it. It's very kind of you to ask that question. Did you see this bonus baby story, Anthony? Did you see this?
5: No. Nah.
2: Yeah, so there's this guy, Max Muncy. Do you know who Max Muncy is?
5: Yeah, plays for the Dodgers.
2: Look at you. The knowledge of this guy. What knowledge do you have on baseball? You're Mr. Baseball over there, Anthony. Yes, he does play for the Dodgers. He's the third baseman. And he has now reached 400 plate appearances. He's the bonus baby. He has activated an incentive. So over the weekend, now every at bat from number 401 on, Muncy receives a $15,000 bonus for every trip to the plate through number 550. Regardless of if he pops up, if he hits a little tapper back to the mound, it doesn't matter. Right, hit a home run, same rate as a walk or a strikeout, or if he gets hit by a pitcher, grounds into a double play, $15,000 per plate appearance for the next 150 trips to the plate. That means, Anthony, my computer-like brain tells me, he can make an extra $2.25 million in bonus money.
5: That's a lot of money.
2: Coop, can you send that out? That's a great quote. That's a lot of money.
5: Hey, cuz.
1: What up, cuz?
5: I love you.
1: How you been?
5: Yeah, how was your weekend?
1: Oh, I worked. I was here the whole time, but it was fine. Saving up money to go to Vegas.
5: You ready to go on your trip, huh?
1: Oh, yeah. My car is packed. My wardrobe is ready. I have all 20 bikinis locked
2: and
1: loaded.
2: Wait. Your car is packed. We're not going to the end of the week. Why would your car be packed?
1: It's always packed.
2: Doesn't need to be packed, though. We're not leaving.
1: What if I decide to leave tomorrow?
2: Well, you can't leave tomorrow because there's no one else to replace you. See, that's the problem. You're stuck here. You're forced to be here. You can't go anywhere else.
1: I have a plan.
5: Well, man, you tell my friend Trump that you're, I say, hey.
1: I'll tell everyone everywhere you said hello, including Andrew.
5: And tell next boy, I say, hey.
2: Hey, in your next contract, Anthony, can you get the $15,000 bonus?
5: Nah, I don't know.
2: Every time you call, you get an extra $15,000.
5: Yeah, and tell my friend Andrew, I say, hey.
2: Okay. All right. Thank you. All right, go, bye. All right, there he goes, our buddy Anthony in Louisiana. One of a kind.
1: Quality people.
2: Yes, friend of the show. How great is that, though? $15,000 every time you step into the
1: batter's
2: box.
1: That's a lot of money.
2: Oh, my God. I would show up. I could be hopping on one leg, and I would be in that ladder. Speaking of hopping on one leg, did you see the former Angel Logan Ohapi, who unloaded on the Halos? He was traded. The catcher traded Logan Ohapi to the Texas Rangers like a month ago or so. He described his Angels tenure saying, quote, the 4 years with the Angels were the most painful 4 years of my baseball life.
0: Try being a fan.
2: Yeah, at least you can go play for another team. Coop's, he's stuck here. Ohapi's 26, and he made the comment saying, not just on the field, the whole organization, pretty much, he said, off the field as well. It wasn't just on the field. And he just talked about the unhappiness of playing in Anaheim. Angels taking strays right and left. All right, it is the Ben Maller Show. A little late here. Time now for the instant trivia. And here we go. Mariners starter Bryce Miller became the first pitcher since blank to lose consecutive starts by at least 17 runs. Again, Mariners starter Bryce Miller became the first pitcher since blank to lose consecutive starts by at least 17 runs. That's the Insta trivia. The answer, we'll get to it. We'll do it next.
6: MLB fans.
2: Baseball.
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1: Hell yeah.
0: All right, time now, quickly. 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
2: Quickly.
0: Mariners starter Bryce Miller became the first pitcher since Blank to lose consecutive starts by at least 17 runs. Byron Buxton guessed by Femi. Blackjack Mulligan from Alf the Alien Opiner. Jose Cardinal from Doc Dan in the Twin Cities. Juan Valdez is the answer from Andy in Lionel Lakes, Minnesota. I see what you did there. Sidney Ponson, he's royalty from Eek in Roseville, Minnesota. Turk Wendell, guessed by Mediocre Kabuki. Dick Pohl from Robbie, the Mariner fan, for some reason his favorite player. Bob Nepper from Mr. Irrigation. Senior Smoke, Juan Berenguer from Ben. All right, page down. I can't read that. Do you have an answer, Lorena?
3: Tim Tebow.
0: No, it is none other than someone. This is crazy. Someone by the name of George Van Haltren of the 1890 Brooklyn Wonders. Here we go. Quickly, quickly. We can do it. We can do it. Three questions. Quickly, quickly, quickly. Here we go. Coop.
4: Harrison Butker kicked a 69-yard field goal over the weekend. Last year, Jags here Cam Little set a record with a 68-yard field goal. He had a 70-yard one in preseason.
0: Yeah.
4: It's getting really easy to kick these long field goals, Ben. Do you think the NFL might do anything to make field goals harder?
0: Yeah, I don't want to see 70-yard field goals. That's not football. I don't like it. It's impressive. I still don't like it. Take away these long field goals. We don't need them. Somebody should be able to block those long field goals, too. Next!
4: Also, there's supposed to be a quarterback competition between Michael Penix and Tua Tagovailoa, and Michael Penix has been recovering from injury, but he's now been cleared for all
0: today,
4: football activities.
0: Right, Monday, he'll be back here, yes.
4: Yes, Ben, do you think he'll be the starting quarterback on day one?
0: No, Tua's going to be the starting quarterback, and then Tua will ride the vomit comet, and then there'll be this debate by week two or week three that should we change quarterbacks, but no, they're going to go with Tua at the start. By default. Next!
4: With some of these moves the Clippers have been making, adding Max Strauss, getting rid of Kawhi Leonard, some people think that a fire sale is around the corner.
0: Fire sale? What are you talking about, fire sale?
4: Yeah, fire sale. They're going to
0: fire sale and
4: rebuild. I read about it. Nah. Do you think that's going to happen?
0: No. Steve Ballmer's not going to do that. He's not going to. There's a fire sale. What are you making stuff up out there? That's
4: you
0: a win.
4: Fail.
0: I win. Hey, it's Maller here. 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
8: Raiders running back Ashton Jeanty left practice Sunday with an apparent sprained ankle. 49ers running back Christian McCaffrey returned to practice finally after calf tightness, and tight end George Kittle was activated off the PUP list. In a preseason game Sunday night at Tennessee, the Titans came back to beat Seattle 19-16. Joey Sly was 4-for-4 on field goals, including a 55-yarder. Wyndham Clark won the PGA playoff event in St. Louis by 3 strokes over Patrick Cantlay. Ryan Blaney was the NASCAR winner at New Hampshire for the second straight year. Bubba Wallace was second. Coco Gauff swept the tennis final in Cincinnati. Klay Thompson officially joined the Miami Heat after clearing waivers. There was a Major League ball game in Williamsport, Pennsylvania Sunday night. It went to the Braves over the Brewers 4-2. Cubs won 19-2 at Seattle. Phillies won their 9th straight with 6 in the 9th, 6-4 over the Cardinals. I'm Steve DeSager.
9: Freaking Maller.
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10: Imagine, if you will, playing for an NFL franchise that is so bad. 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Welcome in the beginning of another hour of the Ben Maller Show. 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
10: 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All right, so our lead this hour, a wild story. We had talked about this being a possibility in a previous episode of the radio show, and ta-da! Here we are. So our lead is from the power of the portal. Portal power. That is our lead story here. We have something historic that is in the oven right now. It's cooking, and it's almost done. So if you didn't hear about this, perhaps not. The news coming down over the weekend, the Cleveland Browns are waiving tight end Dequan Wright. Now, chances are you have no idea who that is. I don't even know who that is. I had to look him up. He's a guy that was not drafted who's trying to make his way in the NFL. So Dequan Wright is going to be put on waivers. This is according to his agents, mainly Drew Rosenhaus. That's the guy you've heard of. The other guy's a no name. So if Wright clears NFL waivers –

0: He already has his next team lined up. And it's not going to be the Patriots or the Vikings or the Seahawks or the Rams or the 49ers. No. Daquan Wright has his eyes on Louisiana State University, better known by their gangster name LSU, in Baton Rouge, Louisiana. He plans on taking his talents to the swamplands of Louisiana there, and he'll be in a Louisiana State uniform for the 2026 season. Now, Wright was in the 2026 NFL draft. He was not drafted. He signed with the Eagles. He was waived as an undrafted free agent, claimed by the Cleveland Browns on August 11th, and less than 2 weeks later, it would appear that that's going to come to an end. Earlier this week, Wright entered the NCAA transfer portal. How can you do that when you're an active player in the NFL? Well, he did it, and while still with the Cleveland Browns, Daquan Wright entered the portal, and he and a number of other athletes, they received a temporary restraining order in Louisiana allowing them to pursue another season of college football. So it's a bit of a, it's a one-time thing, although chances are it's going to turn out to be more than a one-time thing. Wright is believed to be the first player to sign an NFL contract and have an agreement to return to college football. Whoa! Other current or recently cut NFL players have also entered the portal. However, this is patient zero. This is agent zero, patient zero, however you want to say it. And he's going to be the first player to go from an NFL training camp to a college football environment. So that is a good jumping off point. Let us discuss the question. Browns tight end Daquan Wright set to hit the eject button on the NFL to return to college football to play with Coach Lane Kiffin at LSU. Is this a cool little loophole or a complete mockery of college football? So I've got Mythbusters, swag bag, and footy pajamas. And we will combine all of these things together. And we're on our way. We're going to take our stabilizers off. So first of all, let's be perfectly honest here. For many people, when they see this, the immediate reaction, some of the old guard, the old timers are like, oh my God, this is like Don Henley's End of the Innocence song from back in the day. For those last few stragglers that are hanging out there, clutching their pearls and their sacred student athlete dogma. If you're one of those people, and you know who you are, that love that term student athlete, in all that, it's the NIL era, name, image, and likeness, so deal with it, and it's a case of Mythbusters is what it is. Like, we're watching the pure, unsullied myth of collegiate spirit get shoved face first into the commercial wood chipper in the little pieces. And there are people, not many, but there are people who are still acting shocked by the noise. Oh, I can't believe it. It's not right. Returning to college sports in this climate, right, makes the concept, which was always fugazi, the concept of amateur athletics, even more fictional than the WWE, right? Except Vince McMahon, who's no longer really part of the WWE, right? He's had some issues. But good old Vince McMahon, his writers, at least are upfront about what they're doing. College sports right now, not so much. Not so much. So the NFL cuts, think about it, right? We're at the time now, it's August. There's one more week of exhibition games. Going to be a bunch of players that are fired over the next 10 days or so. NFL cuts become a late summer shopping spree, while NFL teams unwittingly operate as developmental camps for fringe players. Like, and you say this is a loophole, or claim, oh, this is just kind of a one-off situation. However, if you're an agent, literally anywhere, if you're an agent, this is going to be the new normal. This will be the new normal in college sports. You take your NFL shot, kid. Go out to, you're not going to be drafted, probably. Doesn't matter. Go to college or leave college rather, go to the NFL combine, work out for the scouts, do all that. And if you don't make a team or you're not happy on the practice squad and you get whacked, don't worry. You can go to Alabama or LSU or Ohio State or Notre Dame, and there's a job waiting for you. They're holding online too. Why not? All right. Now, secondly, we've got Dan Lanning. We've got some sound we're going to play here. So Dan Lanning strongly opposes NFL rookies being allowed to return to college football. He argued that once a player goes pro, you're in the NFL. You should not be permitted to go back to college football. That's his argument. In fact, he went on a little bit of a rant. I think we have the audio. Do we have this? All right, here we go. Here's Dan Lanning, the head coach of the Oregon Ducks, commenting on the situation with his Cleveland Browns player jumping off to play for Louisiana State.
1: Yeah, I mean, I think there's a lot of negatives that are involved around this. One, once you go to the NFL, to me, you're in the NFL. You don't get the opportunity to come back. Two, you know, most of us have built our rosters and you have a limited roster limit now. So if you invited somebody back to your team, that means you're kicking somebody else off your team, right? To match your roster limits. I don't think that's fair to the players that worked all summer, all spring, and put themselves in position to be ready to work for a team. You know, to have somebody come back. But ultimately, you know, it used to be once you had an agent or once you went and did the combine or once you went to mini, I mean, all those things qualified as you are no longer an amateur. You're a professional now once you declare for the draft. So to let any of those players come back, you know, fair or unfair to them, it's unfair to the sport. And I think it's unfair to the players that are on current teams, you know, for those guys to be coming back.
0: All right. We'll frame it this way. Here's the question. You heard what Dan Lanning said, head coach of the Oregon Ducks. So Dan Lanning objecting to NFL rookies boomeranging back to college. Is this a principled stand by Dan Lanning, or is he simply yelling at the clouds? That's the question. All right, so Dan Lanning, I determined after listening to this clip and processing what it means, Dan Lanning is auditioning as the new sheriff in town. College football's morality sheriff, Dan Lanning. He's got his badge polished. Congratulations on that. He's got the white hat on. He's preaching fairness from his horse. He's on a high horse, of course, and Eugene there. And to that, I say, spare me. All right, spare me. Is this whole thing a little wonky? Absolutely. It's a lot wonky to see a guy go to NFL camp and then go back to college. In terms of what Dan Lanning said, though, that is performative grandstanding. Performative grandstanding. And welcome to the boomerang era. The boomerang era of college sports. And you can go to the NFL, you get whacked, you fly right back to a college campus near you and put on the uniform and Saturday night lights and the whole thing there. And Lanning, who's whining that it's unfair, which was really funny, to the hardworking kids. Well, does he know that he's coaching in professional sports? Who wants to tell Dan Lanning, hey, you're at Oregon, that's a professional sports franchise? What? I can't believe it. Yes, you're paying players to play for you at Oregon, and players get cut all the time who work their ass off. It's not fair. That's the way life is. It's not fair. With a Nike-approved payroll, estimated to be north of $40 million, Dan Lanning is coaching a $40 million roster. So save me the violin music, Coach Lanning, okay? Just come on, please. Pandora's box, for better or worse, has been opened. I didn't do it. You didn't do it. They did it. They opened Pandora's box. What's in the box? Well, you've got players running from here, there, and everywhere, and you cannot slam it shut because they're going to use a term, restraint of trade. That term will be used. Now, will it work? We'll find out. They're going to be court fights. Some people are thinking, well, this is a loophole, the 2022 loophole, they're calling it. I've read that a lot about that in my research. And the argument is, well, this is a one-off situation for these guys. I disagree. Once you have opened that pathway, you're done. You can't unring the bell, right? And the argument, there'll be lawsuits. Whether they win or not, that's up for the court system and judges to decide. But the argument is going to be restraint of trade. And that you're supposed to be allowed to go if you're a Cleveland Brown player and you feel like you can make more money and play at LSU and they're paying players and you still have some eligibility, why would you not be allowed to go to LSU or Alabama or Notre Dame or USC or Georgia or South Carolina, you know, all the usual suspects, Penn State, and do your thing? Come on now. All right, come on. Yeah, you know. So college football is professional sports. This just in, video at 11, it's professional sports, plain and simple. That's it. It's the wild, wild west is what it is. The wild, wild west. And Dan Lanning is at least putting on a show. He's got his tap dance shoes on, stubbornly defending the old version, which no longer exists. And a little birdie tells me that all the complaining and all that, if Dan Lanning and the Oregon Ducks needed a player at, let's say, outside linebacker, and the Arizona Cardinals have an outside linebacker who's got some eligibility left, methinks that Dan Lanning would welcome that player with open arms. Come on down. Why not? All right, final thought. To the Hurt Feelings Department we go. The Hurt Feelings Department, that would be in Foxborough, where Patriots linebacker Robert Spillane recently said that he remains bothered by Tom Brady's neutrality, his net neutrality prior to the previous Super Bowl back in February when New England was playing Seattle and Tom Brady refused to openly cheer for the New England Patriots. You might remember Brady initially said, "I don't have a dog in the fight," saying he just wanted to see good football in the Super Bowl, rather than showing his allegiance to the team that he won all those championships with back in the day. Now, Brady later, after getting bullied by cyber goons, Tom Brady backtracked from the backlash and said that he wanted the Patriots to win. Spillane, the current Patriot linebacker, said that Brady spent 20 years in New England, accomplished great things both on and off the field with his charity work, and that made his neutrality especially disappointing. Now, Robert Spillane went on to say that Brady's attitude made him feel sad. He was sad for Tom Brady. Oh, my God. All right, question. You got Patriots linebacker Robert Spillane recently saying that he's irritated and sad that Tom Brady had this attitude of neutrality prior to the Super Bowl. How does that sound to you? How does that sound to you? So, to me, it sounds foolish with a capital F. Robert Spillane is demanding blind loyalty from Tom Brady like the guy still has a locker at the stadium there in Foxborough, and he's wearing his Patriots outfit on. He's got the lunchbox, the Patriots lunchbox, and like, does he think that Tom Brady still wears his Patriot footy pajamas when he goes to bed at night? Is that what Robert Spillane thinks? Because I hate to break it to you, he's not doing that. He's not waving the foam finger, and he's not singing Sweet Caroline in the living room. It's not happening. All right, that's not real. And Tom Brady left New England with a bad taste in his mouth. There's a couple reasons for him to not have pulled for the Patriots in the Super Bowl, not to re-adjudicate this. The fact that he left the Patriots, it was a battle between Belichick and Brady. Robert Kraft picked Belichick over Brady. So that was one thing. And you take some mouthwash. He went down to Tampa and won a championship with the Buccaneers. So he did that, shoving it down the throat of Robert Kraft. And, oh, by the way, the obvious Komodo dragon in the room, where Tom Brady owns a small percentage of the Raiders while essentially playing GM by proxy. And that's what Tom Brady is. He just built the worst team in football last year, and that's why he's not getting any credit. I will guarantee you, had the Patriots had a playoff team, it would have been, "Oh, Tom's such a genius." They didn't, so it's blame the other guy, the stooge that is wearing the GM title. But Brady's the GM. So, and obviously, before the Super Bowl, his interests had changed, and Brady actually wanted Seattle to win. He was not upset Seattle didn't win, because their offensive coordinator, this guy Clint Kubiak, was the big Vegas coaching hire, obviously, right? He's coaching the Raiders, right? The next guy to lose the job there with the Raiders will be Clint Kubiak. And the Seahawks, that title with that bogus two-point conversion. Now, we mentioned in hour one, the karma catching up to Seattle. They might not even be able to feel the defense by the time we get to week one of the regular season. So many guys are out in the secondary. It's, oh my God, bet the over. Bet the over on all the Seattle games. Anyway, Seattle winning provided a little extra razzle-dazzle for the coaching hire for Tom Brady on the resume of Clint Kubiak. And so that's another reason he was pulling for Seattle in the Super Bowl. And it's like this. Brady did 20 years with the Patriots. He wanted to do the setup he has with the Raiders with the Patriots. It's pretty much an open secret that Tom Brady went to Robert Kraft and said, hey, I'd like to work for you. I want to be the guy running the front office, and I'd like a percentage of the team. And Robert Kraft said, go pound sand. Well, I'm not selling you a percentage of the team. So he went out and he bought Mark Davis some P.F. Chang's, and then Mark Davis is like, all right, I really like that orange chicken, and thank you for the chow mein. I'll let you own part of the Raiders. I don't care. I don't know what I'm doing anyway. And it appears Brady doesn't know what he's doing either. So he, in terms of this, Brady punched the, he fully punched the card, the loyalty punch card. He fully punched it out. So that's it. I just love the fact this story randomly popped up recently where a Patriot player, Robert Spillane, still has bad blood for Tom Brady. It is the Ben Maller Show. If you would like to be part, you can join us right now at 877-99 on Fox. You want to comment on any of that? 877-996-6369. Also on X, at Ben Maller. That is at Ben Maller. Time now for the Maller Riddle of the Day. And here is the Maller Riddle of the Day. Ole Miss, that's a Southeastern Conference college football team. The Ole Miss Rebels had the FBI, the Federal Bureau of Investigations, check for blank because they did not trust Lane Kiffin. Again, Ole Miss had the FBI check for blank because they did not trust their former head coach, Lane Kiffin. That is the Maller Riddle of the Day. The answer, we'll get to it, and we will do it next. However, it is the A blockity, blockity, blockity, blockity. And what hour? Let's find out right now. Let's count.
2: Number three.
0: I don't know. 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

0: show on Fox Sports Radio. As we continue on, thank you for hanging out with us. We know you have options. Not great ones. Yeah. You know what I mean. I know. It's rather wacky. It's wacky and crazy. Well, viva Las Vegas. The votes are in, and the American people, men, women, and children have voted, unless they didn't. The next Maller meet and greet coming up in Las Vegas, Nevada, this Saturday, August 29th, 3 to 5 p.m. at the Stakeout Bar and Grill near UNLV. Lorena Coop, Surfer Todd, the comedian, Supermarket Steve's, and his wife will be there as well. Wayne from Mizzou, Robbie the Mariner fan, Jay Scoop. There are some rumors that our friend from Tucson might make an appearance. Mike from Tucson. J. Dot from Utah. We'll see if they show up or not. The Maller Militia taking center stage. Admission free, parking free, and everyone is welcome. Come one, come all. Let's pack the place. Lorena says she wants you to shower. That's it.
1: Yes, please. So
0: please shower.
1: Especially because it's going to be like 200 degrees outside.
0: Yeah, you know.
1: Maybe put on deodorant too. That'd be good.
0: Oh, now you're asking for too much. Come on, what's wrong with you?
1: I'll bring dude wipes to make sure everyone can.
0: Yes, we'll have dude wipes there so you can wipe down. Very nice. That's coming up this Saturday, August 29th, Stakeout Bar and Grill. Look forward to seeing you. Come on by, say hello, be part of the Maller Militia get together. All right, let's get back to it. We have the always popular Maller Riddle of the Day. The Maller Riddle of the Day. Here's the riddle of the day. Old Miss had the FBI check for blank because it didn't trust Lane Kiffin. All right, that is the question. What is the answer? And let's see. Just Josh from Cincinnati says, the FBI checked Old Miss for ticks and lice. They weren't Kiffin around. I see what you did there. Three Musketeers bars from Luke the Vending Guy. What else do we have? Looking for fake Maller Plus subscriptions. Yeah, good point, late night drug tester. Let's get rid of those fake, bogus Maller Plus subscriptions. Only the real ones. Nick is going with lice. Let's see. Ferg Dog says to check to make sure everyone is human. Guaranteed human. Removed mattress tags from Doc Dan. That is a big problem. What else do we have? Page down. Alf, the alien opiner, says to check athlete eligibility after the MBI showed them up with Lucky Tony's investigation. That's right. The Maller Bureau of Investigations was all over that. Monkey Biz Doug says free holiday and seasonal jock straps. They checked for those. What else do we have? In the ticks, also from Maller Prop Guy. That was his answer. Page down. Trucker Joe, got to have a fall, guys, is the answer. Page down. Trucker Joe, got to have a fall, guys, is they check to see if Lane Kiffin's COVID vaccine card is up to date with all the booster shots. Propane and cookers from Stevie Meatballs. That's his answer. Show legend Vols fan Jimmy is up with us. He says the FBI was checking the Hottie Totties driver's license to see how old they were, and et cetera, et cetera, et cetera. What else do we have? Hidden recording devices from Eek in Roseville, Minnesota. Checked for cooties from JT the Wingman. The Old Miss mascot, Colonel Reb. They were investigating that. That is from Mike the Leprechaun in Boston. Page down. Timmy from Busco, Indiana, got it right. Bad job by him. Lorena, do you have an answer, Lorena? Again, one more time. Old Miss had the FBI check for blank because it didn't trust Lane Kiffin, and so they brought in the FBI.
1: You remember there's that truck of stolen Kit Kats?
0: Yes, yes.
1: I think that's what they came in looking for.
0: I think Lane might have been behind that heist.
1: He's behind the

0: Christ.
1: All right. Is that correct? Survey says... Ole Miss reportedly brought in the FBI to sweep its football facility for hidden recording devices from Lane Kiffin after he left for LSU. They were concerned about roster tampering because it was a weird situation. Remember, his coaches were headed to LSU. A bunch of his assistant coaches were headed to LSU. However, they remained at Ole Miss during the playoff run, so they were working with two programs at the same time. And so the person behind the NIL Collective said that Ole Miss became so paranoid about information leaking, because God knows that information from Ole Miss is very valuable. So they had separate text message threads, separate staff meetings with sensitive information, and they kept out of hallways and written communication. It's a little much. Just a little bit much. All right, let's go to the phones. Blind Scott is on the north end of Boston. Hello, Blind Scott. Welcome.
2: Hey, what's up, Ben? Yeah, I'm healing better now. I was talking to the guys out on Causeway Street, my buddy in the wheelchair there that sleeps in his wheelchair on the street all night, and he was saying how tough I am because I got hit by a car and my teeth bent back. And now they're better. Dude, I'd like to correct some things on the show. The Pink Pony Club, that's a representation of queer culture breaking out of conservative communities. It has nothing to do with strip clubs. Another thing I'd like to note is Sophie Cunningham played 11 minutes and she only had 3 points. She sucks at basketball, dude. Her whole platform is just going after transgender women that don't want to play in the WNBA. You know what I mean? That's why, you know, Sophie Cunningham... She's not cunning, and she plays basketball like a ham, and she sucks, and she's a hero for redneck white dudes that can't have sex with women. Dude, one other thing, when you go to Las Vegas this weekend, I hope somebody comes up and, like, you know, confronts you in the name of Blind Scott to represent the Blind Scott community, you know what I'm saying? Dude, one other thing, too, you took an attack at some people over the weekend on your podcast that couldn't get on Zoom. Listen, just because we can't get on Zoom doesn't mean we're not real people. It's because we don't have the right accommodations to get on Zoom. Ben, you're unwilling to accommodate some of your greatest contributors on the show that have disabilities. You're not being
0: bad on you, Ben.
2: Yeah, you're not being accessible to people like Blind Scott or Weed Man Hippie, people that have struggled in life and have had severe challenges growing up.
1: I agree. I've never given you guys a platform to become overnight radio celebrities. That is absolutely correct. I've always held you down, Scott. 20 years I've known you. We keep you in the dark there.
0: You should be like the colleges, Ben, and hand out laptops to all your constituents.
1: I've always been very rude to the homeless and the blind, and not planted them.
2: Let me tell you what's wrong with us. I'm about to tell you what's wrong with people like me and Weedman. The problem with people like me and Weedman is we've lived in these urban areas and they ruined our minds and our brains. It's actually a society urban problem. You can Google it. It's called societal urban problems, where we've actually lived in urban society and done like pills and powders and all types of stuff, and it melted our brains. And you know, we never had a driver's license. We ride around on the trains. We see a lot of trauma. We hang out in trailers and smoke crack all night. You know what I'm saying? We like the meth, bada bing, bada boom. You know, and you know, we stay up and women are around and we have sex with women. That's the only difference. We don't have jobs, so people are jealous of us. You know what I'm saying, bro?
1: Yes. Man, there are many people right now who are very jealous of you, Blind Scott.
2: Yeah, I just hit 10,000 followers on Instagram over the weekend, dude. Did you see that? That's, you know where all my followers are from?
1: That's not real. That's all fake.
2: They're from Turkey. They're from Morocco.
1: Exactly. You could.
2: They're from Algeria.
1: Blind Scott, why don't you buy me followers? I can get the. You know, it's easy. You can go on websites. You can buy 10,000 followers for $200.
2: I'm not buying them. They don't speak English. They just like American culture. Like,
1: no, they don't. They're not real. They're fake. It's fugazi. Okay, they're not real. It's all bogus.
2: No, stop trying to cut down me. Dude, you're doing this again. You're not being accommodating. You're trying to cut at my monetization, dude. Me and you, we're about to get...
0: He's gone.
1: So, falling for the booby trap, former NBA center Enes Kanter Friedman, or Freedom, I guess is his name. Yeah, so this is the guy, one of the two, Royce White is the other, who want to play in the WNBA, and I think it's hilarious because... Who the hell watches the WNBA? Anyway, so Enes Kanter Friedman attended a game between something called the Indiana Fever and the Chicago Sky. I guess those are WNBA teams. And he attended this game over the weekend, and he bought a front row seat. and ended up getting into an exchange with someone named Natasha Cloud, who's apparently a player for the Sky. I guess that's the Chicago team. I've never heard of that woman in my life. And so Freedom sitting courtside, he wore a shirt, which was very offensive, saying woman noun, adult human female. Oh, my God. The Wokesters were triggered seeing that a woman is an adult human female. They got very upset by that. And so late in the third quarter, the Natasha Cloud, I guess whoever that is, she walked, confronted that lovely woman, Enes Kanter Freedman, or Freeman, whatever his name is, Freedom. During a timeout, began shouting and pointing at him and had to be restrained by security. I guess we call that a cat fight, I guess. I don't know, because Freedom's identifying as a woman, so I guess that's a cat fight. And Freedom stood there with his arms out, moved towards the court, responded to this, what's her name, Natasha Cloud, before security ordered him out of the arena. And so there you go. Now, this is hilarious to me on a couple levels. It shows you how dumb the WNBA players are, right? This was obviously a setup. They fell for it. Like, this was a booby trap situation. This guy, Enes Kanter Freedom, went out there clearly to try to make a scene, and these women couldn't help themselves. They had to confront him. They have no self-control. Like, all you have to do is ignore him. Just don't even acknowledge him. And no, you got to make a whole big scene and run up to him and all that. And he wins. Congratulations. You allowed him to win. And you're so unable to control your emotion that you had to confront this guy when he put himself in the situation to try to get you to do it, and you fell for the trap. You're so obtuse, you fell for the trap. Congratulations. So, way to go, Natasha Cloud. There you go. And again, the WNBA is not a sports league. This story's all over the political websites. It's a culture war. It's a battlefield for the culture war. That's all the WNBA brings to the world. There's nothing. The basketball's not entertaining. You don't watch it for the sports. You watch it for the culture war. That's what you watch it for. So that's why it exists. All right. It is the Ben Maller Show. Let's go to Paul. Paul is in North Carolina. What's going on, Paul? Welcome. We do have coming up in a few minutes, we'll have the always exciting, well, somewhat exciting, Insta advice line. What's going on, Paul? Welcome.
3: Hey, Ben. Good evening. Hey, I was wondering before I got to my point, can I share a stat with you? Did you hear the crazy stat about Pete Carroll Armstrong and Randy Arozarena? Have you heard that or shared that? And if not, do I have time to share a crazy stat with you?
1: I don't recall. I've seen a lot of stats. What stat are you talking about specifically?
3: So earlier this week, Pete Carroll Armstrong became the first person since 1953 to lead off a game with a home run on the first pitch and hit a walk-off home run. First player since 1953. He became the first player ever to the next day hit a leadoff home run. Fast forward to today, or excuse me, yesterday, Randy Arozarena hit a leadoff home run on the first pitch, a walk-off home run, becoming the third player since 1953 and the second player of the week to do that. And today, he hit a leadoff home run, becoming the second player ever and the first one Tuesday to do that.
1: In the span of a week or a couple days here, not even a full week, you had two players, lead off homer, walk off homer, and then lead off homer the next game. Is that okay?
3: Yep.
1: Yeah.
3: Yep.
1: That's okay. That's random. That's cool. Cool. Neat. Nice. I like it.
3: For my next point, I was wondering if I could I'm going to state facts and cut me off when I say something factually incorrect. Okay. We agree. NFL players going back to college is ridiculous. Yes, we agree on that.
1: NFL players going back to college is ridiculous. Well, it is pro football college, so there should be rules. There are no rules, so it's the way it is now. I mean, you're going to pay the players in college. I get that loophole exists, but it's not. I don't love it. If that's what you're asking me, I don't love it.
3: Ben, but we also agree that the 5-for-5 is a good change to the sport, and these guys that are coming back if the NCAA, Ben, would have waited until November 1st to make this ruling that the 5-for-5 was in place, they wouldn't have had time to challenge this. We just have to ask yourself, Ben, if you got a speeding ticket for going 40 and a 30, and before you went to court, they changed the speed limit to 40. Would you bring that up in court? Hey, since my ticket, the speed limit's changed, like the rules have changed? We all would do that.
1: Well, I understand, but you do realize once you've opened the portal, they're going to be like, well, it's, you know, they get paid in college, they get paid in the NFL, and if you go to the NFL and you don't make a team or you choose, you don't want to live that life, you should be able to go back if you have eligibility to play in college sports. That, I'm telling you, it's going to be challenged. It's going to have, I got to leave it there because I got the bit coming up, and otherwise I won't have time for the bit. But thank you. Good call from Paul in North Carolina. Not used to that. Every time Paul calls, I'm like, wow, that's pretty good. All right, straight ahead, the Insta Advice Line, Unscreened Radio. We'll get to that, and we will do it next.
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0: 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I have the Fifth Hour podcast. That's number two. And then I got the Fox Sports Radio channel, where you can listen live to the Ben Maller Show on the Fox Sports Radio channel all night, every night, wherever you go, any time zone in the continental U.S., around the world. 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
1: Hey, you sports figure guy or girl.
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0: And away we go. It's the Insta Advice Line, Unscreened Radio. The safety net is off. So who needs our advice? Well, a bunch of football coaches need your advice on how to deal with the current situation in college football, where players have gone to the NFL. They're not happy with their situation in the NFL, and they're looking to go back to college. There are multiple players. One player has already done it. He's going to head off to play for LSU after being in training camp with the Cleveland Browns. You're live on the air when you hear my voice. Advice to coaches on how to deal with the new wrinkle in the transfer portal. Line number one. You're on the air, line one. What is your advice, line one?
4: I'm Blind Scott. I'm a leech on the ass of society.
0: All right. Yes. Yeah. Well, that is true. Line two. You're on the air. Line two. Your advice, please, to coaches on how to deal with their situation with the new portal.
5: Give them more Kit Kats.
0: More Kit Kats. That's all you need. Line three. You're on the air. Line three. Hello.
6: Logan O'Hoppy's a bum. You hear me?
0: He's upset. Logan O'Hoppy ripped the Angels. That's our buddy Ferg Dog. Line four. You're on the air. Line four. Advice to the football coaches having trouble dealing with the latest wrinkle in the transfer portal.
7: Yeah, morning time. Yeah, join the FBI. Finding bad information.
0: There you go. That's our buddy Rick in Maryland. Line five. You're on the air. Line five. Hello.
8: Those girls that are on those cards aren't always the ones that show up to your room.
9: That's true.
0: Yeah, false advertising. It's a shame, too. Can't really go complaining about that advertising, though. Hello, line. I love the, do they still have the women in Vegas that tap the cards when you're walking around the strip? Line five. Hello, line six. Line six, you're on the air.
10: We all need to go bang Joy Taylor.
0: All right. Line one. You're on the air, line one. Advice line number one to football coaches on how to deal with the transfer portal.
10: Don't do a lost cat magnet.
0: Oh, that's an old school Fox Sports Radio commercial. One more, Coop. Hurry up, pick it.
11: Line five.
0: Line five. You're on the air, line five. Go, line five.
12: Hey, we're picking with Poppy. Yay.
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3: The Phillies won their ninth straight game, 6-4 over St. Louis. Kyle Schwarber hit the game-winning homer, his 39th round tripper of the year. The loss to All-Star closer Riley O'Brien, who gave up six runs, bottom of the
4: when
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3: 19-2 Cubs the final. Atlanta won the Sunday night game in Williamsport, Pennsylvania, 4-2 against the Brewers. Texas won, Houston lost. Those two now tied for first in the AL West. Royals won their eighth in a row. Cleveland and the White Sox each with victories. In an NFL preseason game, Tennessee came back to beat Seattle 19-16. A total of 25 penalties in that one. Raiders running back Ashton Jeanty left practice with an apparent sprained ankle. Wyndham Clark won the PGA playoff event. Ryan Blaney, the NASCAR winner at New Hampshire. And Kyle Kirkwood took the IndyCar race in D.C. I'm Steve DeSager.
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9: It is elementary, my dear Watson, unless it's not. Welcome in. The beginning of another hour of the Ben Maller Show. We are in the air everywhere as friends. Pal. How you doing, pal? The power goes up, up, up, and away. Coast to coast, border to border, and beyond. On the vast and whimsically powerful microphones of FSR emanating live from the skull, the skullduggery of it all. That's right. Skullduggery of Jock Talk, guaranteed human, and the world famous Fox Sports Radio studios where Dave the Trash Man cruising around Boston. Avellino, he's fixing bridges. We had him at the Boston meet and greet. Even the Cape Cod Paperboy and Matt Kay over in Worcester, they all agree. The Ben Maller Show is a show. 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So our lead this hour, don't bury the lead, my man. What a story it is. The mistake by the lake. I have said for years, the greatest content comes from bad teams. Good teams, everyone kisses their ass and talks about how wonderful they are. The bad teams, that's where the real drama lies. Although it's limited, once the season gets going and you pile up losses, it's not as much fun. Right now, it's fun. Dateline Cleveland. Dateline Cleveland. Oh, what a weekend it was. Another great chapter in Brownie's history. Everyone's still yapping about the hissy fit heard around the pigskin world that happened on Saturday. If you didn't hear about it, perhaps not. Over the weekend, Deshaun Watson was booed. Booed by Browns fans during Cleveland's blowout loss to the Bills. And just a random number two exhibition game there. His first home appearance since he tore up his Achilles tendon back in October of 2024. So his first game in front of the hometown fans, and he was booed. Coming off the bench, Watson played like the Browns logo, poop. He played like poopy. And I went out there and sucked at a time you cannot suck. And so that led to the post game where Watson, it's like he was laying on a

0: chair in a therapist's office as he unloaded on the Cleveland fans. We've got the audio tape. Take a listen.
1: Man, I didn't have no reaction. I think the biggest thing is, I think you guys know too, and I think the whole world knows, it has nothing to do about the performance. It's a little bit personal than that. So I think that's it's a disrespectful thing. I'm going to keep whatever I feel with me and my family internally on how I feel about that. Just move on. Last time I played on this field, I tore my Achilles. And that same fan base, they cheered when I got hurt. So does that have to do with, what does that have to do with anything about performance? When a person get hurt, especially for your own city, and they cheer.
0: Yeah. He went on to claim it's a mental battle. He said he felt like he gets more love in road games than home games. All right, so that's a good jumping off point. Let us discuss the question. Deshaun Watson, as you heard a lot of what he said, Deshaun Watson saying over the weekend that the Browns fans were disrespectful when they booed him, and he said it's personal, it's not about performance. Do you uphold this claim or strike it down? Was this fan base in Cleveland disrespectful? So I've got Q Score, Vacuum, and Wheaties Box. And we'll combine all of these things together, and we're going to have some gabagool, the baba ganoush, and we'll have a little jambalaya for Benjamin. So we're going to put all those things together there and have a nice smorgasbord of a meal. So first of all, to kick off here, as the judge, jury, and arbitrator of all that is truth, justice, and the Sports Talk Radio way, I have spent several minutes deliberating the available information, and we have concluded that we strike Deshaun Watson's claim down into little pieces, little thousands of little tiny bite-sized pieces. He is still wallowing, Deshaun Watson, in the kiddie pool of victimhood. It's a shame. Unable to process. Things that make you go, like, why exactly does the fan in Cleveland have a problem with you, Deshaun Watson? Why would that be? What could possibly have taken place that would have rubbed people the wrong way? I don't know. It does involve rubbing. All right. I'm just saying. And this is one of the things, like Deshaun, and I got into it with Deshaun Watson when he was playing for the Texans way before he became enemy of the people. And in my interaction with Deshaun Watson, at the time, he was considered Mother Teresa. You understand, his reputation when he was playing in Clemson, South Carolina, and then obviously on to the NFL, for years, it was Mother Teresa, God's gift to football, Boy Scout. Then we learned he liked to ride on the wild side, and all of a sudden, he became Lucifer. He went from Mother Teresa to Lucifer. Who does that? He did it. It's Lucifer with a quarterback rating. That's it. And so, hey, the Brown backers, they bought the ticket. They're paying the $14 for the beers and the nachos and all that stuff. And so they have a right, as long as they don't cross certain arbitrary lines, they have a right to boo until their tonsils file for workers' comp. And they can boo, boo, boo, boo, boo, boo, boo, boo, boo. A lot of boos. Well, why not? And so now Cleveland, they outdo themselves every year. God bless them. Every year, the Browns do something so ridiculous. Here we are again. They're at a fork in the road, and they face the ultimate Q Score problem, as in quagmire. It is a giant quagmire. Here are the options the Browns have at quarterback. Door number one, you start the $230 million quarterback, guaranteed money, $230 million near the end of his contract. A total bust. Who now admits the fans don't like me and the way it sounded, he doesn't like them. So they hate each other. The customers don't like the person serving the food. They think the person serving the food is putting cockroaches in the food. That's door number one. Door number two, you hand the keys to Shedeur Sanders, who sucks. He's closer to being a TikTok star than he is an NFL star. And he plays quarterback in between social media engagements. Those are the options you have at quarterback. Pick your poison. Pick your poison. Meanwhile, Todd Monken, he takes over as the plant manager at the Toxic Factory of Sadness, where the assembly line runs 24/7. It never shuts off, pumping out fresh, piping hot interceptions, controversy, buyer's remorse, and enough pure dysfunction to qualify for hazardous pay duty at the Toxic Factory of Sadness here. And good luck to everybody. Now, speaking of that, we turn the page, but not very far, where there is more news. And I'll be sleeping when this announcement comes down, because I've worked all night and I'm still working right now. This will happen when the sun rises and I'll be sleeping. And if you're just getting up now, you'll be awake and you'll hear about it before I hear about it. Browns coach Todd Monken said he is going to name a starting quarterback for the Browns today, on this Monday, the 24th day of August. The Browns are going to announce a starting quarterback, ending the competition between the creepy quarterback Deshaun Watson and Shedeur Sanders, the TikTok star. It's all going to end. Now, Monken insisted, and here's the key part of this, Todd Monken, the coach, insisted that the controversial comments where Deshaun Watson said his distaste of the disrespectful Browns fans is in line. They essentially implying they both don't like each other. So that's going on. He says, though, Todd Monken, that this is not going to factor into the decision. Those are his words. Todd Monken said that he's going to keep the evaluation centered on purely football. Purely football. All right, so question for the esteemed panel. Here it is. Is Todd Monken, head coach, really, really going to ignore Deshaun Watson's interaction with the loyal minions of the Cleveland Browns, or is that just coach speak until the decision is announced later today? Right, so Monken is talking in some riddles on this one, and I like Todd Monken as a soundbite. I think he's going to do a terrible job as coach, but he's a good soundbite, and that's all I care about. I'm in the soundbite business. So, of course, you have no choice but to factor in Deshaun Watson and his commentary into the equation. Could you imagine 2 days after Deshaun Watson goes on his rant, rather than blocking out the noise, admits he can't, essentially the way it sounded, he can't stand the fans in Cleveland. He just didn't want to go completely there. You're going to name a guy who hates the fans hate him, your starting quarterback? Like, the plan was for him to be the quarterback. I'm fully convinced the plan. We talked about it. The plan is Deshaun Watson is going to be the starting quarterback for the Browns. That has to change things, right? It has to change things. It's got to. And if it doesn't, like, what are we doing? Seriously. He sounded Watson like he needed a miniature therapy horse, of course, after getting booed by the fans in Cleveland. And the coach is like, well, you know, I'm really pleased at how hard he tries. You imagine doing sales for a living and not selling anything. And then the person that employs you says, well, I didn't sell anything, but he really made a lot of phone calls, you know, really tried. But isn't the whole point to sell stuff? But yeah, it is, but he tried. And that's all that really matters. He works really hard. Oh, that's great. That's just freaking wonderful there. So I use the Mahler decoder ring. Very important to get one of these if you ever get a talk show. So the Mahler decoder ring, and that means, yeah, my quarterback may be ass, but at least he's trying. And that's all that matters. That's all that matters. So most games are lost, not won. That has been a mantra of mine since the beginning of this, whatever this is that I've done in front of microphones. Most games are lost, not won, which makes for good talk radio, as we can just goof on the team that loses. Well, the Browns quarterback derby is a example of that same mantra. Shedeur Sanders hasn't exactly grabbed the starting job by the horns, or even the throat for that matter. Watson, at this point, has simply done more to lose it than Watson has at this point. Now, I still think they're going to name Watson the starter, although you gotta believe that there's a lot of sleepless people in Cleveland, been up all night trying to figure out what the F to do with this. And the idea that public sentiment doesn't matter is redonkulous, and you know it and I know it. You're in the public eye, you're in the spectator, you need people. The whole business model is you're not in a basement somewhere, you're out there, you're open in the wild blue yonder, the whole world. You need people to buy tickets. You don't play in a vacuum. You're not sitting in a Hoover vacuum. You're not. You charge people admission, check. You price gouge them on merchandise, check. You price gouge them when they go to the games on nachos and beer and peanuts and all the other food. Check, check, check. So you're price gouging these people, and you've got them in this cult situation where they love your product so much they put up with inferior years, like the Browns have had pretty much everyone's life, bad team after bad team, and you beg them to watch your games on television. Very important, right? Got to get good TV ratings. And then pretend that their reaction is irrelevant? Like, how exactly does that work? It doesn't work. Please. So you've got Watson versus Shadur, a choice between bad and different kind of bad. So either way, the Browns are completely porked. They have no road. There's no off-ramp from this mess. So good luck. No matter which button, which lever Todd Monken pulls, the head coach there, the Factory of Sadness assembly line is going to produce a whole lot more sadness, no matter who's the quarterback. I still think it's going to be Watson, which will be hilarious. We'll see if I'm wrong on that. They ought to just release Deshaun Watson or trade him or get rid of him. I don't know who would be dumb enough to trade for him. Test the greater fool theory of the world. All right, last thing. We're going to the bots, to the bots, to the bots, to the bots, to the bots, to the bots, to the bots, to the bots we go. Now, over the weekend, this is still going on. Something called the World Humanoid Robot Games taking place in Beijing. Did you see this? Yeah, it's pretty crazy, right? It's all over social media, and several of you reached out wanting to hear some hot conversation on this, and what better place than overnight talk radio to give you that hot talk. So the big headline from the bots at the World Humanoid Robot Games in Beijing, and you know what they call Chinese food in Beijing? They call it food. All right. That's a dad joke. Lame jokes are on Friday. They're on Friday. So a robot from China won a preliminary 100-meter heat in 9.39 seconds. That seems pretty good, right? 9.39 seconds seems pretty good for 100 meters. Well, it does seem pretty good. And the reason it seems pretty good, that is faster than the world record. Human world record by Usain Bolt. The robot humanoid ran faster than Usain Bolt. Bolt's record, 9.58 seconds, was set way back in the 09 World Athletics Championships in Berlin, meaning the bot, the Chinese robot, beat Usain Bolt by 0.19 seconds if you're keeping score at home or in your car. Now, the headline is that, hey, robots can now outrun the fastest human ever. The bigger story, though, is the improvement year to year. That the one-year improvement, they went from 21.50 seconds to 9.39 seconds. So the question for the esteemed panel is this. Are you impressed that a robot from China beat Usain Bolt's world record in the 100-meter dash? Is this a big deal? So I'm not impressed. I guess I should be impressed. It seems like a lot of people are impressed. I'm not really impressed. I'm not. And at some point, sports will just be robots. I'm out at that point. I'll find something else to do. I don't know what I'll do, but I'll find a job somewhere else. I'll get out of this and I don't really want to break down robots. That's not what I signed up for. I'm in for the human emotion of athletic competition. We're not handing out gold medals, by the way, for a toaster with hamstrings. We're not doing, well, that's a fast toaster. Look at that toaster run. Go toaster, go. We're not doing that. Athletic competition, the whole basis of it, maybe I'm wrong on this. Oh, you're such a boomer, Maller. The whole point of this is to test the human body. The boundaries of the human body, not who can build the fastest appliance. I'm not interested in that. It doesn't really do much for me. I'm sorry. Not sorry. Right? So a machine runs 100 meters in 9.32 seconds. Mazel tov. Congratulations. The Mallermobile drives faster, and I don't see anyone putting the Mallermobile on a Wheaties box. Why not? It drives faster than the world record. Come on. Put at least put a Wheaties box in my driveway. Come on now. And these things are basically, I've watched the clip a billion times. These things, well, I just lied. Not a billion times, a lot. I watched the clips a lot. So these videos are basically remote controlled cars driven by nerds off to the side with joysticks. You see off the side, they got the joysticks. And the funniest part, and I laugh every effing time I watch this clip. So here you go. Congratulations. These mechanical Usain Bolts who sprint around like the Roadrunner. Beep, beep. And they can't stop. They can't. It's, you know, that old baseball movie, Major League, where they throw Serrano the fastball and then they say, all right, throw him a breaking ball. And he swings and misses, can't hit a breaking ball, can't hit a curveball. These things are so ridiculously fast. Yet the stopping ability, the technology to stop, classified. Haven't figured it out. So you see this clip and this thing crosses the finish line and it sets the record, right? Breaks the record and wobbles around like a drunk leaving a wedding reception. Your Uncle Lou from a wedding reception collapses. And needs to be carried away on a stretcher. There was one over the weekend also that crashed into the wall and burned up. Literally burned up. Outstanding engineering, boys. Yeah, it's like, all right, what are you doing? So wake me up and let me know when the robot, if you want the full humanoid experience, the robot trains itself, it races itself, it, believe it or not, stops itself, it also has to complain about endorsement deals and some kind of injustice in the world to be a full humanoid experience. It has to fail a drug test. Now, what would a robot fail a drug test for? Like too much WD-40 or something like that? Would that be the violation of the robot code of conduct? I don't know. But if you do all that stuff, so you got to get a failed drug test. You got to complain about how much endorsement money you're getting. You have to learn how to stop and the whole thing and, you know, train itself. And then you'll get the full humanoid experience. Until then, so what? It is the Ben Maller Show. The Ben Maller Show. If you'd like to be part, 877-99 on Fox is the call-in number, 877-996-6369. Also available on the X Machine at Ben Maller. So we've got put a circle on it and then bring in the reinforcements. We'll get to that. And we will do it next. However, it is the A Block. What hour? Let's find out. What hour is it? Eeny, meeny, miny, mo. Pick an hour by its number.
2: 4.
0: No, we need the 4. That's not it. I thought
2: that fit better into what you were delivering.
0: No. Okay. Let's try again. Let's go out to the Lorena Theater, Sherman Oaks, California. Big performance over the weekend. Packed house. Was that 10,000 people in that place?
2: At least
0: 10,000 paying
2: customers.
0: Standing
2: room only.
0: Unbelievable. Everyone had her autograph. They bought her CDs. Yes, she still sells CDs. She's old school. She's an old spirit. All right, let's see. What hour is it?
2: Number 4.
0: Oh, there's the jazz hands. She waited till the very end for the jazz hands. There they are. Okay. Oh, very cool. Hey, football is back and something big is coming on September 2nd. 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
4: I hate the guy. 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

0: The Maller Show on Fox Sports Radio as we roll on through the overnight. Reminder, big event coming up, Lost Wages Nevada. We'll be there before you know it. Ladies and gentlemen, only in Las Vegas, prepare for the unprecedented, unparalleled, stupendously gargantuan congregation of nocturnal humanity. The next Maller meet and greet coming up this Saturday, August 29th, 3 to 5 p.m.
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0: Calm down, Marcel. Stakeout Bar and Grill right near UNLV featuring the illustrious Lorena. She'll be there.
2: Koopaloop. I will be there.
0: Koopaloop, Surfer Todd, the comedian, Supermarket Steve, and his wife Wayne from Mizzou, Robbie the Mariner fan, Jay Scoop, and put on by Slug. Of course, Natron's going to be there as well. Big names in the Maller Militia. 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
1: Duh.
0: That's at Ben Maller. And we did a rant about the Cleveland Browns. Always fun to yap about the Browns. Atomic Kev writes in, or Kev Atomic, and he says, no one is feeling sorry for Deshaun Watson. There's no way they can put that product on the field unless they want this to be about something other than football. There's no good choice. They're stuck between the devil and the deep blue sea at this particular point. Let's go to the phones. Alameda Lou is in the Bay Area. Hello, Alameda Lou. Welcome.
3: Hey, Ben. It's been a minute. How are you guys doing?
0: It has been a while, though. I was wondering if you were still around. You haven't called in a long time there. Have you been under the weather? Is everything okay? Would you like to tell us what's been going on with you?
3: I mean, I've had nothing really good to talk about sports-wise, but as my entrance to this show went way back when, I turned it on my way home from work, and I heard Blind Scott. And I kind of want to address the things they said.
0: You would like to take issue with Blind Scott. All right, go ahead. What's your problem?
3: No. Quite the opposite, actually. I think I never thought I'd agree with Blind Scott, but I got a bone to pick with you, buddy.
0: What did I do to you?
3: No. I just think Blind Scott made some really good points. And if I can get into it, I will. So, Ben, I think it needs to be addressed that you've done less for the trans community than the Salem witch trials.
0: Yes, I clearly have. Giving Blind Scott a platform has been terrible. I agree.
3: God forbid someone used to have the balls to call you out on the absolute garbage that you've been spewing about him.
0: Yes, terrible. Just horrible.
3: If Justin Cooper was more melancholy and blind and trans, I would hate them more. I love you, Ben. Good to talk to you guys again.
0: All right, Lou. Thank you, buddy. This is Lou from...
2: What about transgender Steve?
0: Yeah, which
4: it's
0: I'm
4: Dave.
0: Dave. Yeah,
2: close.
0: In Houston, you know, Steve and Dave are very similar names. You know, I think most parents that think about naming their kids Steve think the other name, you know, Dan, you know, could be a good name. Dave, and, you know, why not? Let's say hello to Eeny, Meeny, Miney, Mo. Let's go to Ben Jammin. He's called back. I've smoked him out. Hello, Ben Jammin with that jambalaya in New Orleans.
5: Miley, my man. Oh, dude, I can't believe what I've stepped into the truck, turned on the radio, and I hear my name. Oh, you are the king.
0: See that? I am Blind Scott. You hear that? I'm the king to Ben Jammin, the king.
5: You are at the very top of the biggest cypress tree in the swamp, my man.
0: I need to come down, and we need to go on like a swamp tour. I need to come to New Orleans, and you gotta lead me. I gotta see some gators. I want to see all kinds of critters out there in the swampland, the bayou.
5: You talk about the gators, and you know I heard you talk about the bot being the fastest man. Oh no! Wait till you got a gator on your tail and see how fast you go.
0: You ever been chased by a gator? You sound like a guy that's been chased by a gator.
5: Hey, yeah. You would think that a big old thing close to the ground, but that thing can move, man.
0: Now, is it true? I heard, Benjamin, that gators, I was in South Carolina a couple years ago, and they had my father-in-law, there's a gator that lives in a moat right across from his, not a moat, little a pond thing right across from his house. And they told me, they said, the gators are pretty harmless. And if they run after you, just run zigzag because they can't run zigzag. Is that true, Benjamin?
5: Well, that is pretty true. They can't go zigzag. But that harmless part, oh, that's bonk, man. A gator eat you. They had a man not too long ago. He was chased by the police. He jumped off the bridge to get away from them. He didn't last. Oh,
0: no. You don't want to. You don't want to. Yeah, you don't want to jump.
5: I was disappointed. I'm a correctional officer, see? And I was disappointed because I was looking forward to seeing this man. But, you know, I just now get off work. That's why I don't get to call much. I had to work quite a bit. But I don't mind because that's really where I get to see my family and friends most.
0: Well, that's good. You're a hardworking guy. I appreciate that. Call us when you can, Benjamin. We're here for you, my man. We love it.
5: Hey, man, let me leave you with just one thing, my
0: all
5: friend.
0: All right.
5: Les airs bon temps roulés. Let the good times roll.
0: Yeah, I love it. Let the good times roll. Thank you, buddy.
2: How did he say that?
0: I have no idea. It just sounded good. I don't know what he said, but it sounded good. He might have just said F you on your show, and I should dump that.
2: Well,
0: I don't know. That's all right. It just sounds good. You know, it just sounds really good. You know, and you could just, who knows? Let's say hello to, let's go to E-Dog, who's on Long Island. We go from the Bayou to Long Island. Hello, E-Dog. Welcome.
4: Hey, John. Hey, Ben. How you doing today?
0: So explain this to me, E-Dog. Ashton Jeanty, I woke up. There were all these messages on my phone. Oh, my God, the Raiders are cooked. So Ashton Jeanty was injured. He injured his ankle during practice. And they said they did a. So they did a prayer circle at practice, right? And so they said he couldn't put any weight on the right leg and he needed help leaving the field. And the team huddled around him and prayed. And now they're saying he just sprained his ankle. So why would. I mean, I've sprained my ankle a lot, E-Dog. No one's ever prayed for me. Is it possible that he was going to break his leg and then because of the prayer, it was only a
6: power of prayer?
0: The power of prayer. That's right. Hallelujah.
4: I agree. Now, you're not going to believe this, Ben, but I stole John Starks' girlfriend.
0: You're hallucinating again.
4: No, it's the truth. Her name is Chrissy.
0: There's no truth. What you're saying now is just made up.
4: Like I said, I know he's a car mechanic. That's the truth.
0: You just make.
4: So what do you think about Fernando Tatis Jr.? What about him?
0: I haven't really thought about Fernando Tatis Jr. Wow, should I think about him?
4: He's going crazy with the bat. He's the greatest.
0: Who's in first place in that? Can you tell me who's in?
6: I saw him today.
0: You saw who?
6: Fernando Tatis
0: Jr.
6: Did.
0: What was he doing?
6: I was at Petco Park, on Sunday.
0: You were?
6: I was.
0: Oh, really?
6: Yeah, my first time.
0: Oh, it's a good ballpark, right?
6: Beautiful. Yeah, I like it.
0: Did you go to the bars down there in the gas lane?
6: I did, yes.
0: Yeah, that's cool. I like that. Nice bar. A little better than Jack Murphy Stadium.
4: You see John Starks' ex-girlfriend now, Ben.
0: I don't care about John Starks' ex-girlfriend. I don't care about John Starks. I haven't thought about John Starks since the 90s. Why do I care about John Starks? Why are you bringing John Starks' name up? I don't care about John Starks. I don't care if you went with four of his girlfriends. It doesn't matter. You're trying to annoy me with John Starks. I don't care about John Starks.
4: I'm sorry.
0: Apology accepted. Don't ever do that again. Do never do that again. Now, Tatis, when you talk about Tatis, now when you saw Tatis there, was he at that moment with the ring? Do you think he got the ringworm medication? That's why he's hitting all these home runs now? Is that why?
4: I don't know.
0: I feel like I've ruined you. I feel like by me yelling at you now, you're ruined. Is that correct?
2: You broke him.
0: I feel like you're upset with me.
4: Who could be upset with you?
0: You.
4: Nah, I don't care. If you don't want to talk about John Starks, you don't have to talk about him.
0: All right. You want to play food picks? I'll let you play food picks if you want. You want to play food picks?
4: I'll go for that, yeah.
0: All right, hold on a sec. We're going to play food picks. Let's say hello to meeny, miny. Marcel is in Brooklyn. Hello, Marcel. Welcome.
7: The legend is back in the dynasty. It is there, Ben. I'm alive. And E-Pop in Long Island, good morning to you. Welcome to the show.
0: Who do you?
6: E-Pop.
0: E-Pop. Okay, let's go to, hold on a sec. E-Pop on Long Island. You've heard of K-Pop. Have you ever heard of E-Pop? Hello, E-Pop.
8: Never heard of them.
7: Well, good to see you. Yes, the food pits it is. So you want to play E-Pop? So come on by. And you know what? It's a new dawn, a new day. September is right around the corner. So let's get into it, Malu Militia. And starting with you, E-Pop, what do you have from last night?
4: The tea sitting in a Homer.
7: What?
2: Yeah, you could definitely eat that, huh?
0: Put some mustard on that. Pepper?
4: I can go. Oh, yeah. My friend gave me a Knish yesterday.
0: Marcel, do you know what a Knish is?
7: Oh, Knish is a food. Oh.
0: I don't think he knows. I don't think he knows what a Knish is.
4: Hey, Ben, you're in the mood for a good story?
0: No, I don't really. I don't have a time. We have other people who want to play food picks. Seuss Dog would like to play food picks. Seuss Dog.
7: Oh, the real one.
0: You like?
7: Welcome to the show.
8: The Dynasty Sniper is back, baby.
7: Uh-oh. No, wait a minute, I'm listeners. This ain't Seuss Dog.
0: What?
9: You're right. It's not.
0: Who is it?
7: It's Mike the Idiot Cop.
0: Oh, no. The jig is up. Oh, no.
7: Block him now!
8: No, why would you want to block me? The Dynasty Sniper is back!
7: Oh, that fool! Sniper, what are you doing here?
8: Sniping you! Get ready to go.
7: Somebody
8: down,
7: get eliminate
8: you know.
7: Sniper, please!
0: Alright, I'm sorry. Hold on a sec. Let's get somebody else. I apologize here. Random caller, you're on the air, random caller. Hello, random caller. Say hello.
7: Yeah, random caller, welcome to the show.
0: Don't say that. Don't.
2: How dare you say that?
0: You can't say that, Mike.
2: Leprechaun?
8: God. Who?
0: You can't say that.
2: You can't say that.
9: Idiot con.
0: Yeah.
2: You
0: come
2: jerk.
8: On. Me? Or him?
2: Aren't you raising children?
0: Not.
7: Oh, can somebody eliminate Mike the Idiot Con?
2: No, really, though. Eliminate him. He's out.
8: Quickly.
2: Bye.
0: All right. Let's hurry up, please. I'm getting a headache. I believe last night you had crunchy tacos.
7: Ooh, got a crunchy tacos and a mixed match it is.
0: All right, go ahead, Lorena.
2: I think you had a Frito pie.
7: Frito pie, not a mixed match.
0: Sorry,
7: Lorena.
0: Same
7: with you.
0: That sounds good, though, Frito pie.
6: I think you had Taco Bell.
7: We got the triple mix match.
0: Oh, wow. Reveal answers.
7: Wrong.
0: Reveal.
7: And taco it is.
0: Yeah. So, Coop, you went, you went to San Diego to eat tacos at Taco Bell? You were in San Diego. You know how many great Mexican restaurants are in San Diego? And you
6: well,
0: went
6: for,
0: to-
6: for dinner, I had to drive back to,
0: oh.
6: And then, you know. When I got back from San Diego, I didn't want to cook, so I just went to Taco Bell.
0: I understand. This
7: my
0: one.
7: Gosh!
0: What was that? What was that? Was that you, Marcel?
7: I was just saying that. Believe me.
0: All right.
6: He's so exasperated.
0: I know. This is his time to shine here, Marcel. Marcel, has your life changed in amazing ways since you appeared as the Fifth Hour mailbag sidekick?
7: Oh, yes, it is. It was a blast. And everyone should be listening in as his guest. And I will have a second part coming your way soon there, Ben.
0: Oh, you will? I didn't realize that. I had no idea. So how come you are able to use Marcel Zoom and Weedman Hippie and Blind Scott can't use Zoom?
7: Well, that's because these two are completely undisgraceful persons. But if there's a chance between one-on-one, Ben, on the radio and on Zoom, and of course the podcast.
0: I don't care. We have the game up ahead. I got to leave some time for the game. We're not going to have too much time as it is. So if you would like to play the Malheur Militia Feud, come on down. The Malheur Militia Feud. We'll get to that, and we will do it next.
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5: The Lakers?
6: I believe the answer is the Clippers.
0: All right.
3: That is the top answer. 40 points.
0: It's... Here we go, right to the game. Let's welcome in. We have Chris in Boston who's going to play. Hello, Chris. Welcome.
7: Good morning, Ben.
0: Good morning, sir. And we have, Mike in the South, it says. Hello, Mike. Welcome.
7: Hello.
0: All right, one, two, or three, Loretta.
8: Quickly. Number one.
0: All right, number one. Your name is your buzzer, gentlemen. Name 100 people surveyed. Top 1, 2, 3, 4, 5, 6 answers on the board. Name something drivers do at a red light.
7: Stop.
0: What's that, Mike? Was it Mike?
7: Stop.
0: Is stop on there?
7: Or
0: yeah. There you go. No, it's not.
8: It's not actually on there. Yeah. Obviously, you stop. What are you doing in your car at
0: exactly.
8: the red light?
0: Exactly. What are you doing? Something you do at a red light when you're stopped. Chris?
7: Scrolling their phone.
0: That's the number one answer. There play on your phone. Number one answer. All right. You get it going in, Chris.
7: All right. Sing.
0: Sing, is that on there? No. Mike, things you do here. Top 1, 2, 3, 4, 5, 6 answers. 5 answers left. Name something drivers do at a red light besides just wait.
7: Smoke a cigarette.
0: Smoke a cigarette. That would have been a good answer in the 80s. Not now, though. All right. We're out of time. We have, what do we have? Change the radio, eat, drink, look around, pick your nose, fix your hair, your makeup, all that stuff at the red light. 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
20: 1-2, breaking ball, got him. Strike 3 with the overhand curve of Burrows. Gets him in order.

0: missing a 55-yarder. Wyndham Clark won the PGA playoff event in St. Louis by 3 strokes over Patrick Cantlay. Ryan Blaney was the NASCAR winner at New Hampshire for the second straight year. Bubba Wallace was second. Coco Gauff swept the tennis final in Cincinnati. Klay Thompson officially joined the Miami Heat after clearing waivers. There was a Major League ball game in Williamsport, Pennsylvania Sunday night. It went to the Braves over the Brewers 4-2. Cubs won 19-2 at Seattle. Phillies won their 9th straight with 6 in the 9th, 6-4 over the Cardinals. I'm Steve DeSager.
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0: It is Two Pros and a Cup of Joe, Fox Sports Radio. 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So we are just kind of
1: I'm just going to holler through your mic.
2: It's going to become 2 Pros, one mic right now.
3: Oh, first off, what were you about to say?
0: Loretta, what did you almost say?
2: You guys know that one. One thing with the cup.
3: You said 2 pros, one nut, is what you were about to say.
2: No, that is not what I was going to say.
0: You
2: filthy
0: animal, you, Loretta.
2: That is crazy. Wow, that's even filthier than I thought.
4: Let's use the same mic, Jonas.
0: So, we've got a... one of the mics just decided to take a crap. During the Ben Maller show, so we're trying to adjust and find 2 working mics here in this studio for this national broadcast.
4: Can you hear me?
2: Can
4: everybody get me? Check. What up,
3: we got you?
4: What up? Yeah, hey. How's everybody? Happy Monday, man.
3: I'm Rick James, bitch.
4: On the microphone.
0: So
4: prettiest man alive on microphone.
0: All right. Well, hey, we're close, man. We were really far apart before. Now we're close, Var.
4: I mean, reunited. You're a nasty ass little cleanup.
0: I didn't know you're gonna have to sit there.
4: Yeah, I know. That looks almost as bad as if I came in your room in college.
0: Oh yeah,
4: dorm room action.
0: Why?
4: Okay, let's go.
0: I'd like to admit a mistake that I made.
3: Things
0: started.
3: Oh no. Is this are you kicking us off a topic right now?
4: Absolutely.
0: And
4: it's in your hometown.
0: I thought
4: kind of close to your
0: hometown. I thought that it was pretty easy, pretty self-explanatory that the Cleveland Browns were just going to have Deshaun Watson be their starter, and at some point, maybe they'll go to Shador, but clearly Deshaun Watson would be the better option at quarterback.
4: Mm.
0: I was wrong. I want to admit that I was wrong. It is not going well for old Massage in Cleveland, and it does look like following this weekend, comments from Deshaun Watson, which we do have that we are going to play here. This was him post game talking about the boos he heard from the fan base in Cleveland. Remember last week we talked about it. He didn't care. But now he heard boos again over the weekend and he said this.
5: I mean, I didn't have no reaction. I think the biggest thing is, I think you guys know too, and I think the whole world knows, it has nothing to do about the performance. It's a little bit personal than that. So I think that's, it's a disrespectful thing. So, yeah. I mean.

0: I'm going to keep whatever I feel with me and my family internally on how I feel about that. And yeah, just move on.
1: But don't you think, Deshaun, that winning and playing better would eliminate some of that booing?
0: Last time I played on this field, I tore my Achilles. And that same fan base, they cheered when I got hurt. So does that have to do with, what does that have to do with anything about performance? When a person get hurt, especially for your own city, and they cheer.
1: Does any of that make you regret coming here?
0: Nah, I don't regret anything in my life. You know, I think the Lord put me through situations for a reason, so I don't regret anything at all. But, you know, I had different thoughts on how it was going to be, but, you know, it is what it is. You know, sometimes, you know, the tables turn, and I'm patient enough because I'm a child of God to, you know, wait for that time to change. So I'm not tripping on it.
2: All right.
3: I wonder how, if you ever felt a massage table turn, because it's always interesting to me when a guy's got the type of background and history he does where he's looking for sympathy. Like, this dude lacks so much self-awareness. It's amazing. It's amazing to me.
2: Wow.
4: Well, he doesn't regret anything. Child, what about that little
3: what does he think? He's Mother Teresa? And all of a sudden it's like everyone's like, hey, bud, here's how this works. You play well, you're excited for you, you're their guy. If you don't play well, you're not. That's just how
2: pretty
3: it is.
2: Simple.
3: It's pretty simple, pretty isn't simple. It not?
2: Yeah. And it's pretty simple that they're not cheering the fact that you got hurt. I mean, some of them might have been, but they're cheering because they want to see somebody else that could give them a chance to win or a chance to play. I just, you know, that's just the reality of sport. And I just think he is, it's interesting because that was a dumb question. Do you regret coming to Cleveland? Hell no, I don't regret coming to Cleveland. I got $250 million in my bank account.
3: 230 guaranteed. Yeah. Fully guaranteed.
2: I don't
4: confuse the dollars
2: here
4: with the massage therapist. It happens all the time. I've done it.
2: I just think it's interesting. How can you sit there and say, I just think it's a little bit more personal and not based off of performance? Like, bro, look at what they're paying you. Like, it's a little bit more than personal. It's really all about business. Everybody knows what they paid you. That's the nature of the business. And what have you given them? And then you get back out there, which, by the way, I think I did say, I do not expect to see Deshaun Watson be a great player. I just don't. It's been too long. Now, whether he'll have the amount of time, which it doesn't look like he will, whether he has the amount of time or not to try to knock the rust off and end the dust and try to figure out a way back to being good again, that remains to be seen. But I think things kind of went in a strong direction for Shedeur Sanders to be the one that they look at. And I think, depending on how this all finishes, plays out, what does this mean for Dillon Gabriel? Because, I mean, if Deshaun Watson can't do any better than what he did in this game, would it be safe to say, why not make him a third string guy? Why not deactivate him? The experiment is over. It's come to an end.
3: I think we all agree. It feels like there's, you know, there's some animosity, if you will, or people are frustrated with the Deshaun Watson situation at quarterback. But Todd Monken is steadfast in his belief, and even some of his quotes on you know, yesterday, Sunday, in talking about the decision he's going to make today, because they're going to make a decision on who their quarterback's going to be today. And he was quoted as saying, I'm not going to let one half of football, one frustrating moment dictate what our decision is going to be. He went on to talk about Deshaun talking from his heart, emptying out his heart a little bit. But he sees him as a competitor. He sees him work every day and the work that he puts in. And finally just saying, like, look, this is a performance-based business. You know, if he plays good football, you win, play good football, everybody will be fine. So I read those quotes and I sit here and say, just prepare yourselves. Prepare yourselves for what we don't think is going to be the case to be the case, where they're going to put Deshaun Watson out there week one. And a again, this is frustrating for me as a Browns fan, a former Browns quarterback, because we've talked about this and, you know, their owner had written Deshaun Watson off before the season. And I think for some reason, their front office came back and was like, wait a second. We might need things to play out this year. Like we're paying him anyway. So we may need to actually like see what happens and see if he can't be our quarterback for a year to get us through this year. Because regardless, we have to pay him. We made that the guaranteed deal we made. So we're on the hook for it. And so now they've come around full circle. But the reality is it will look worse if they cut him now. Because you would have spent the entire offseason giving him all those reps, saying it's a quarterback competition in a new system under Todd Monken, and then you're going to release him before week one or at this point in time? What was the point then? Like, Shedeur Sanders could have had double the amount of reps to prepare to be the guy this season, and instead you just went on this charade with Deshaun Watson to figure out then, oh, this is going to come to a head, we're going to cut him? That would be more of a disaster at this moment if they were to release him and move on from him, or even if they could find a trade partner, in my mind. Maybe you guys see it different, but like, what a waste of reps and time if they got to this point in the season. We're like, yeah, we're good. We're just going to move on.
5: It's like, but it's the Browns, so anything's on the table, man. Like, it's just the whole thing's a wild card. That was what was hilarious.
3: Yeah, I mean, happened to Charlie Fry, 2007. I was there. I was a rookie. Like, got benched at halftime of week one, traded before week two. Like, you, I was like, okay. Like, you could have given DA those reps. You could have given Dorsey or me those reps.
5: And he was team captain, wasn't he?
2: And
3: yeah.
2: Can we add this to the conversation, too, by the way?
3: Maybe he didn't get heads or tails right. Maybe that was part of it. I don't know.
2: I think it should be stated clearly. Deshaun Watson has checked out on Cleveland. Like, let's state that and put that on the table and make sure that that's clearly stated.
3: Did he ever really check in?
2: He checked.
3: He said one foot out the door.
2: He checked in for certain. He hellified checked in.
5: Yeah.
2: But did he check out? I believe he's checked out. Like, I get more love on the road. It's my own people that's basically booing me and don't want to see me do well. It's personal. Like, he's putting in his earrings. Like you talked about self-awareness. Hey, bro, how about you take them bedrock Flintstone diamond earrings and put them in after or before the interview? But to be doing it while you're talking seemingly down on people and not caring about what they have to say. Looks a little disingenuous. Maybe a couple other superlatives or interesting adjectives to use to add to what you thought about Deshaun Watson in that moment. But he's checked out. So for whatever it's worth, Monken or anybody else that's an onlooker and a spectator as to what needs to happen with this situation, I'm going to tell you right now, and I'm going to make it very simple and very easy for everybody in Cleveland and in that organization. Move on. I get it. It's a half of football. It's bigger than that. Like he said, it's personal. It's time to move on.
5: They start the year on the road week one and week two. If they were starting the year at home, do you think they would send him out there to start that game? Because if he thought he got booted a preseason game with an hour and a half lightning delay, what do you think the first home game in Cleveland's going to look like? And Deshaun Watson's your quarterback. They're going to rip him apart.
3: Like, look, if he goes in and throws a touchdown pass on the first drive, they're not going to say anything. They're not going to boo against
2: that. For that drive.
3: Sure, but it doesn't matter. Like, again, if he has success, they will cheer. They will be fans of it. That's just how it is.
2: He's going to have to be getting his fans every single down. They are not giving him for 235 guaranteed, 250 of the whole entire contract. They are not giving him one play off.
3: You keep upping the ante to the contract. I'm not sure where you're getting these values from.
2: I don't know what it is. I don't care. It's over
3: $290 million.
2: You don't get a playoff. You better be throwing a bomb and getting completions and throwing exciting passes. Even your handoffs better be exciting. Even your dropbacks, it better be exciting.
5: If this was a real quarterback competition, like if this was a real authentic quarterback competition, who's played better in the preseason?
2: Oh, God.
5: Because it's Shador.
2: It is.
5: If this is a real competition and they've been saying that this is a real competition and the contract's got nothing to do with it, then the answer seems pretty easy. Like, it should be Shador Sanders.
2: Which gives Shador Sanders the opportunity to play himself into being the quarterback of the future for this team or seeing this team do whatever it's going to do and then get one in the draft.
3: The weird thing was is Shador didn't even have to start their second preseason game with the number one offensive line. You know, those guys weren't in. So it kind of feels like the writing's on the wall. No one's paying attention or listening. Like, they gave Watson the reps with the first team, the first preseason game, right? And now it's like they go into the next one. It's like, yeah, we're going to rest some guys, but it's Shador's chance to start. So he gets a start. It's like almost like they're going through the motions with the plan they have in place. I feel like Browns fans need to prepare themselves for the real potential.
5: Are you calling your shot? You think it's going to be a massage?
3: I've said this all along. If they're going to keep him, they're going to play him because they paid him. What? This happens all the time, too, with like different businesses. LeVar can attest to this. Jonas, I'm sure you have some stories. Like, they've paid a guy, so they're like, well, we got to use it now. I'm going to use it out until it's done. I mean, it doesn't make it right, but it's probably the direction they're going to go. I don't think Todd Monken will come out Sunday and make the comments he did if there wasn't a real chance of him starting week one.
2: Well, if he has the chance of starting week one under these current circumstances, all right, let me ask you guys this. How do you look at Todd Monken? If it doesn't work out, I think we all know, I guess, what that answer is, but I don't. I'm curious as to what your interpretation would be if he's willing to take the risk to start him.
3: Here's the thing about Todd Monken. He's a first-time head coach. He's obviously coached for a long time in his career. And there's always questions about coaches where it takes them a while to get to that spot where they become a head coach. And then once you see them as a head coach, you're like, I can kind of see why. Maybe that's why. Like you kind of like, oh.
2: Oh.
3: I get it now. They got this going on. They're a little different. Like in this case, I would say, and this is another topic we'll talk about, but him being completely unaware of the fifth year eligibility rules in college and Lane Kiffin reaching out to him during training camp, like for both teams, right, mind you, right? Like college football starting up soon. They're in training camp. You know, Browns are in training camp and like Lane Kiffin's trying to get a hold of him about a player. You don't think that should have like triggered a bell of like what's happening outside and why a player is trying to get released to go back to play college football?
5: Yeah, didn't he have to go through like a rigorous like psych evaluation to get the job to begin with? Yeah. Like he had
3: to take like the SAT again.
5: Yeah, like he had to do that, like Scantrons and everything.
2: If you're going to be a coach for them, you got to be prepared.
5: Okay. We want to know if you're all right upstairs, buddy.
2: Yeah, by the way, gonna challenge you.
5: You mentioned the comments. We do have those Todd Monken comments talking about Deshaun Watson's not being pleased with the fans booing him on the field.
6: None of us like to be booed. We all like to be appreciated. I think that's just human. Okay. I think he emptied his heart a little bit. And I don't think that says who he is. I see the competitor in him. I see the everyday work he puts in, and he wants to be back. He wants to get back to where he was as best he can. And that's hard. And, you know, again, I think the moment just got him after the game, and it can get all of us.
5: It's over, dude. Like, whatever, I don't know what version they think they're going to get.
2: Todd Monken better get that voice together before they start getting tired of his ass.
3: Man, he's coaching, man. He's coaching now.
2: I hear you. Like,
3: get that coach's voice.
5: What's wrong with his voice?
2: Play it again. Play him again, Lorena. Play him again.
6: None of us like to be booed. That's enough. That's enough.
5: Come on, man. You know, it's a packed house, man. Like, he's, you know, trying to yell over lightning strikes and everything.
3: Oh, what? Now you're going to get on that Cleveland fan base for not showing up? There's a lightning delay.
5: No, not very many people there. I'm defending the guy. I don't know why LeVar's got to take him out. Not everybody's got the voice LeVar does, and he's got to, like, kick him in the nuts after he's trying to make a quarterback decision.
2: That should be $10.
5: $10?
2: That was very passive aggressive.
3: what do you mean? It did appear like there are a lot of fans dressed up like seats. It did appear that way.
5: That's a rough watch, here's the reality,
3: it doesn't feel like anyone's excited for either quarterback, if we're being honest.
2: If you want me to be real, is that burying the lead? We're trying to hype up
3: Shador, and really no one's excited about either,
2: and there's zero hype around the other two. Which one got drafted before Shador Sanders? Yeah, that's the lead. You want to talk about the lead? Cleveland sucks. Aww. Sorry.
3: You can direct all of that hate that you've got out there, Browns fans, to LeVar Arrington.
2: They'll agree. This is one time that you'll agree with a Pittsburgh guy. I'm not just saying it because I'm from Pittsburgh. I'm saying it.
3: I do appreciate, though, it's true. Even though you're a West Coast guy now, you do still get the rivalry. You do still understand the animosity that both have towards one another. It's kind of like an Ohio State Michigan thing. Like, you get it. And it's good that you still portray it even in your elder years. You know, like,
2: I hung out with Eric Davis last week. And let me tell you, not Eric Davis, the football player, Eric Davis, the baseball player.
5: Former Cincinnati Red.
2: Player. There you go.
3: Yeah.
2: And I was with Ohio, he was a dog. We had a great time, and you know what? I remember I watched the Cincinnati Reds largely in part because of him. So that was pretty cool hanging out with him. So anyways, I can coexist with people who play for Ohio teams. Like, me and Mike Doss keep up quite a bit. Me and Doss talk all the time. Like, I got Ohio people. I do a show with an Ohio guy. I mean, I got love for Ohio. I'm just saying, if Cleveland wanted to have a voice to let them know and the world know their frustrations and why they booed, or when he got hurt, why they cheered, I'm letting everyone know it's because their team stinks. There you go.
5: By the way, you did mention whatever Brady mentions the Charlie Fry situation. Like, that still, to me, is one of the most preposterous decisions I've ever heard of in my life. Like, the guy was a team captain and a starting quarterback. He got benched at halftime and traded on Tuesday.
3: You know what, everyone? Here's what went over the head of all the Cleveland media. They're like, well, you hadn't agreed to terms. You know, like it could have been different if you'd agreed to terms, but at camp, I'm like, No, it wouldn't have. Like, they always wanted to have me sit and learn for a year. That was exactly what I was told. Very similar to that when they talked about, like, Carson Palmer and other guys who had sat and learned for the first year and all that. That was their plan. What was crazy to me is no one brought this up. Like, no one brought up the fact that you had a guy, you had in a quarterback competition the entirety of the offseason, which I was a part of, and then get into training camp preseason, and he... After all of that, you end up benching him and moving on after one half of football.
2: That's crazy.
3: No one brought that up as, like, this is a little bit dysfunctional here. Like, maybe we should have just moved on from him and let the older guy get all the reps to prepare for a season, which obviously DA had a great season. Imagine if he wasn't splitting reps the entire offseason.
2: Shots out to Art Modell and Marty Schottenheimer. Cheers to better times.
5: Oh, you know?
3: Damn.
5: Little Bernie Kosar.
2: Little Bernie.
5: Yeah.
2: Little Bernie.
5: That's too bad, man. It's a new frontier, man. Maybe it is.
2: That it's a new frontier. Not for Cleveland, but hey, if you want to get the hell up out of there, I respect the pickup that'll get you there, and it's built for the job that you need it to do. And, well, it won't make a fuss while doing it. It's Nissan Frontier. It's built for the work week and ready to load up the tailgate on the weekends. That's the 2026 Nissan Frontier.
5: It is two pros and a cup of Joe here on Fox Sports Radio. LeVar Arrington, Brady Quinn, Jonas Knox with you. So we are going to have the usuals coming up later on. We got another edition of In Case You Missed It. We've also got our FSR IR in hour two of the program. We've got the leftovers. All of it is yours here on this Monday edition and this three-hour extravaganza. But we do have at least a little bit of an update furthering the conversation when it comes to a couple of quarterback battles in the NFL, and that's yours next here on FSR. 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
15: Two right lanes remain blocked, I-10, the Katy Freeway westbound at the Sam Houston Tollway due to an accident with an 18-wheeler fire. Traffic is slow, backed up to Bunker Hill. I'm Joe Barnett in the 24-hour Traffic Center.
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31: Here's a look at your News Radio 740 forecast. A heat advisory in effect through tonight. Sunny skies all day, highs of 100.
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36: 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It's a hypothesis. 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

0: Two pros and a cup of Joe, Fox Sports Radio. LeVar Arrington, Brady Quinn, Jonas Knox with you here. We are going to have another edition of In Case You Missed It coming up here in about 15 minutes from now. LeVar and I were just watching the game tape from the, who was it? Chicago? And I don't even know who was playing. The Chicago Sky and...
1: Indiana.
0: Yeah, Indiana. Chicago, Indiana, the WNBA game last night. By the way, if anybody thought we were going to break down like what actually happened in the game, we're not. So please stick with us. But Enes Kanter showed up. And,
2: this is great.
0: And got into a verbal altercation with one of the players for the Chicago Sky and got kicked out. So,
1: but why was she running up on him, pointing at him like that? Like, play your game. Look like the WWE. Like, y'all about to lock it up? Like, what we got going on?
0: It just...
1: And I mean, she paled and she got closer and closer and she got smaller and smaller. Like, what are you doing? Just go dribble the ball.
0: It's interesting because the stuff that they'll throw out at WNBA games as opposed to the stuff they'll throw in at the WNBA games. Wow. It's just interesting. Wow. There's this weird... Wow.
2: Big dichotomy there. Yeah, do we need a Loretta to help out with this conversation?
0: Just the object.
1: I don't know. She's following it, though.
0: Loretta, the object that was thrown onto the court at the WNBA
1: game. You know
0: game.
1: About this object.
3: Yeah, the lime green one.
1: There you go.
2: Yeah.
0: Was it lime green?
1: They had the pink, electric pink one, lime green, electric.
2: By the way,
1: they're always electric.
2: They tried to
1: wrap
2: it up. They tried to throw a towel on it. They couldn't have, like, slipped right out of there.
1: Oh, wow.
3: They'd be doing that.
1: Oh, wow.
0: You know, it's.
1: But then they threw the real thing out. They throw the fake one in and throw the
2: real
1: one.
2: Some tried to kick it. It just rolled.
3: Is it the one with, like, the suction cup on the end? Because I feel like if you bottle flip it, you know, like, kids be bottle flipping, and if you get it to land upright, and it'll just go up in the air.
1: Oh,
3: it'd be really cute.
1: Oh,
2: I'm sorry. What we'll do?
1: It'd be really cute. Oh, wow.
3: You know what I'm talking about?
1: No. No. Do not.
0: Yeah, I didn't know we were.
1: Nope.
0: We're bottle flipping does now.
1: Wow.
0: All right. I mean, but hey, look what the Bills fan base started.
1: Lorena kind of told on herself, though. What you're doing on your Friday night, huh?
3: I was gifted one a long time ago.
1: Yeah, now you're going to go a long time ago. Okay. I hear you. You probably got a collection. You probably got one of them trick walls that you hit the button and thing goes backwards. And it's like,
0: so
1: then you got that super rocket one down there.
3: I'd be in there all day long.
0: This is the problem.
1: There's a problem.
0: At what point do they start implementing rubber detectors as opposed to just metal detectors?
1: I thought she was really going to say something about like the instigating and he's like, hasn't he taken it too far?
0: No, not far enough. Some would argue. I mean,
1: rubber detectors.
0: Well, look, like, you know, the late great Lee DeLapp, former producer of this show, Lee told us how how he bought.
2: Yeah, he was the gifter, huh? Too.
0: Well,
2: Lee
0: bought plastic flasks to sneak into games because they would pass through a metal detector. At some point in the WNBA, like, they're going to have to start coming up with a rubber detector.
1: Did you guys see that commercial? Was it for Vegas? And they sent the bags through the monitor, through the x-ray machine. They're like, whose bag is this? And it was the old-ass ladies. And it had the bra with, like, the spikes on it and stuff like that. I mean, don't you think you're going to get to the point of where you're going to have to stand in front of, like, just a body scanner?
0: Yeah.
1: And it's going to scan your body? And if you had, like, so people who are loaded up with, like, ammunition of dildos.
0: Is that two? Jeez. You got two?
2: What is that?
1: Sir, you're going to have to come over here. We're going to have to go in the other room.
3: Now, have you fellas thought about where you would hide one to get it into?
1: No.
3: Okay, because I kind of
1: have no ambitions to ever touch one of those.
0: No. It's
1: never had an interaction with them, and I plan on keeping it that way.
0: Yeah, it's I don't plan on going to a game, WNBA game, so I wouldn't have to worry about that.
1: I have been to WNBA games.
0: Have you?
1: Yeah.
2: That's about right.
1: Yeah.
0: Oh,
1: hold on now.
0: Hey, you can say whatever you want about me, but that's crossing the line.
1: I was very supportive of our Mystics. That was when Wrestler Soul, Nikki McCray played for the team. They had Shamika Holzclaw. They had some ballers on that team. I supported. I used to sit courtside. Go check them out.
2: So hold on. You went to one game, so now you're man of the year.
1: I went to quite a few, actually.
2: Okay.
1: But I went to yeah, most
2: give him his applause.
1: Events.
2: He really wants to pat himself on the back.
1: I'm just saying. He said he would never go to a WNBA game. I've been to quite a few, all I'm saying.
0: Never.
1: It's been a while, but I did. But I don't go to any sporting events other than Penn State. It's been since I retired.
2: 20 some years?
1: Yeah.
2: It's not the same league. I don't know if they were throwing those in the floor back then.
1: I don't know.
2: Do you ever think about that too? Like, that wasn't a thing back then. There was nothing about the WNBA that would stir up the headlines that they're getting now.
1: It definitely wasn't gimmicky. This feels so gimmicky.
2: Well, it feels like so many things are forced. Everything is forced. It's like this league has existed for a long time. And if people think that like the manner in which they're being talked about is a good thing, like any publicity is good publicity, it's like, I don't know about that. I'm not sure you can build a foundation of a league on just controversy all the time.
1: You got to set
2: eventually the product on the floor has to eventually carry itself.
1: Oh man, I don't know. I just
0: 7'1". Oh, wait, the space heater stopped working? What happened? Oh, no. Everything's falling apart in here.
1: I mean, that sounds like a trip. That's a trip. Something tripped.
0: Oh, was that like?
1: And that's the plug-in right there. That's your plug-in.
0: That's not my plug-in.
1: You don't use that one?
0: No.
3: Is the whole studio breaking?
0: I don't know, man. Like, everything's like, this mic's falling apart. That one doesn't work.
1: All I know is if it goes bad, I'm going home.
0: We got the...
1: I had a long weekend. It was a long one, so...
0: We got the WNBA of studios right now. It's not working.
1: It's gimmicky.
2: Hey, one thing I'll say about our studio is our studio gets the job done all said and done.
1: Oh, God.
2: Just like Granger. 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
0: By the way, I should pay off the tease. Michael Penix Jr. has been cleared, so the Falcons can finally start their quarterback competition. So,
2: thank God we.
1: Well, there you go.
0: Just want to pay off that tease here.
2: What would we have done without paying it off?
0: Let everybody know. You know, a lot of people waiting. I want to know what the tease is. So we had to, dodge those, and then got to it at the end.
1: Got really cold in here.
0: Dang,
2: Lorena. What was the sound again?
1: Oh, wow. No. Oh, wow. Good for you, Lee DeLapp.
0: No.
2: Did we have any follow-up ghost stories, by the way, Lorena?
3: No, but I refuse to stay over right now. I won't sleep there at all.
2: Oh, the ghost is the reason?
3: Yeah, I can't do it.
2: Okay.
1: Wasn't a good experience then. I would assume if you enjoyed that nap, you'd be going back, like, best nap of my life, you'd be going back, but I guess that wasn't the case.
3: I can't get that eerie feeling off of me. I don't know what it is.
2: Soggy dreams.
1: Dang.
0: Oh, soggy. Man. Well, hey.
1: All right.
0: I know that you can get job site delivery that works on your schedule, no matter the schedule.
1: Can we get it right now?
0: With same day, next day, and scheduled delivery, it's time to get the entire job delivered when and where you need it. 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All right, it's coming up next here. We are going to have another edition of In Case You Missed It. It's yours right here on FSR.
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8: Two right lanes remain blocked, I-10, the Katy Freeway westbound at the Sam Houston Tollway due to an accident with an 18-wheeler fire. Traffic is slow, backed up to Bunker Hill. I'm Joe Barnett in the 24-hour Traffic Center.
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27: Here's a look at your News Radio 740 forecast. A heat advisory in effect through tonight. Sunny skies all day. Highs of 100.
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0: Two pros and a cup of Joe, Fox Sports Radio. LeVar Arrington, Brady Quinn, Jonas Knox with you here. Coming up top of next hour, a little over 10 minutes from now. Cannot believe this is actually happening, but apparently it is in the world of football. We'll get into that for you here on FSR. 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You can comment away whether you agree or disagree. You can let us know what you think. Again, you just search Two Pros FSR. 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
1: Sometimes you can't get to everything in the world of sports or entertainment. Good thing the guys are here to bring you In Case You Missed It.
0: You guys familiar with somebody by the name of Brenda Song? Anybody, you guys familiar with her work?
2: Ooh, I do.
3: I am.
0: I'm not.
3: What?
0: I was not.
3: Patty?
0: Not familiar with Brenda Song's work. Was she in anything notable? Actress, right? Actress.
2: She's in all sorts of movies, and she was in. She was a Disney Channel star growing up.
3: Okay, that's not going to help.
2: Well, recently she's in Running Point.
4: Nope.
3: No idea.
4: Oh, she's the assistant.
2: The basketball show with Kate Hudson.
3: Oh,
2: we talked about it a few times.
4: She's the assistant, right?
2: She's married to Macaulay Culkin.
4: She's married to Macaulay Culkin. I do know who she is.
2: She does a lot of acting.
3: Okay. Why are we talking about her?
0: Well, she was on the call for the Rams preseason game.
3: As a guest?
0: I mean, like in the booth. What do you mean as a guest? In the booth, on the call. For a 100-yard pick six that sounded like this.
5: From the six, Rattler. Intercepted. Picked off at the goal line.
6: Let's go. Run over here. We're going home. Bye.
5: They're cooking with Alex Cook. Touchdown, LA.
6: That's how we do it.
0: Hey, man.
4: Let that man cook.
0: Rams football,
4: baby. I'm going to pet that dog.
0: Rams football, baby. Yeah.
3: Can I just say this, man?
4: Nothing wrong with that.
3: You guys ruin everything out there on the West Coast. Just stop. Stop.
4: Dang.
3: Well, we're putting fans in the booth now. What are we doing?
4: Woo!
0: Bye.
4: Bye. Going home. Cash the check.
0: Okay, bye. Wow.
4: Going home.
2: Okay, bye.
3: We don't ask for much.
4: Wind it up.
3: A cold beer every once in a while. Just leave football alone. Let's not do this. God. Just leave football alone. All right? It's got its own issues. There's a lot of issues, especially in college. But we don't need to add more. All right? Let's just leave football alone, please.
4: Hey,
3: let us just enjoy it.
2: Uh-huh.
4: Play it again, girl.
2: Oh, I don't want to.
4: Play it again.
2: That was painful. Please don't make me.
4: Play it again. Play it again.
5: Six. Rattler. Intercepted. Picked off at the goal line.
6: There you go. Let's go. Run over here. That's it. We're going home. Bye.
5: They're cooking with Alex Cook. Touchdown, LA.
0: Okay, bye.
4: We're going home. Bye.
6: That's how we do it.
0: Listen, man, you know that's Rams football. Great team, just not a whole lot successful off the field, though, when it comes to Super Bowl parades, celebrities in the booth.
2: You don't think they're gonna do this more? We already talked about them wanting more female fans, right? That's why they're pulling in all these couples. So why wouldn't they put more females who are big in the industry on the mic to get more females to watch?
0: All right. Okay.
3: I just, you can't even watch Ted Lasso without this narrative being spun out there. The newest season of Ted Lasso is the same thing. It's like they just keep banging you over the head. It's like, yeah, you've got to watch women's soccer. I'm like, what?
4: There's something else they bang you over the head with all these episodes, too. Oh, yeah.
0: What's that?
3: Yeah.
4: Dang. Pen, look away.
0: guys, in case you missed this, Royal High School in Simi Valley out here.
4: Okay.
0: They have fired their coach.
4: Bruh, he could have saved his... Listen to what I'm telling you. If he could have saved his life by kicking that ball off the ground into that kid's junk, he would have lost his life.
0: Yeah, like
4: there's no way he did that on purpose.
0: For people that are not familiar, Adam Brubaker was the coach. He got pissed off at a player, high school football, because the guy what looked to be like a hip drop tackle, and he had talked to him before about we're not taking players to the ground. He got frustrated with the player and he kicked a football in his direction that was laying on the ground, right in the nuts.
4: He was walking towards him. He's like, I kicked the ball. Like you kicked the ball and the ball went to the kid. Like, would he have gotten fired if it hit another kid in the junk?
0: Yeah, I think anybody's nuts.
4: But I'm just saying. But that was the person he was chewing out.
0: Yeah.
4: I'm just saying.
0: Oh, yeah. You mean if it was
4: like a random kid, I wonder if he would have got the same.
0: Yeah, that's unfortunate, you know?
4: I mean, the kid's junk was unfortunate.
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10: All right, for my East Siders, heads up. We've got some road work going on in Liberty, Highway 90 westbound at 146. So it is causing some slowdowns. Also on the east side, good news, that stall cleared I-10, the East Freeway westbound at Waco. Now to the north side, I-45 southbound at Little York. An accident just popped up. It's blocking a left lane. You're slow now from Gulf Bank. I'm Christina Cruz in the 24-hour traffic center.
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4: Daquan Wright of the Cleveland Browns was waived by the Cleveland Browns, and reportedly, if he clears waivers, according to Drew Rosenhaus and Kyle Lincoln, Wright plans on playing for LSU. So LSU, by the way, for anybody listening, they did not move to the NFL. That's a college football team who will be welcoming in, with their season right around the corner and just days from now, will be welcoming in a player who was just on an NFL roster coming up here shortly. Now, Todd Monken, he was asked about this situation over the weekend, and it sounded like this.
11: Man, crazy. I mean, I don't even know what to say. I mean... As far as I know, he's had a medical issue that wasn't allowing him to practice. That's a medical, issue. It's nothing to do with me, And then he was cleared, so we dressed him just in case we had to have him. But when you don't rep, it's hard to put him on the field. JT was out there, so we didn't want to get Blake hurt. And he's only been with us a week, and we had a number of things where Browns hurt Browns, which to the naked

0: you won't see, but we had a number of things that way when you're putting in guys that haven't really been there. And some of that's true, and some of it, you know, isn't good enough from us as coaches once they go out there. But, I mean, I don't know what to say. I mean, you know, I wondered why Lane Kiffin reached out a week ago. Now I know. I mean, I didn't know. Now I know. I didn't call him back. Now I guess I should have.
1: This whole thing is bananas, man. I don't get it.
2: His voice is painful, man.
1: I don't get it.
3: LeVar would be that player in the meeting rooms who just constantly won't listen to Coach because of his voice.
2: I'd be like, Coach, come on, man. No, gargle. Man.
3: You're not even coaching my side of the ball, man. Get it. Come Let's on, get man. In and get out.
2: Let's get in and get out, bro. Riverside.
3: Dude. This is one of those examples, though, of I feel like most NFL coaches are somewhat aware of it. They can't be that unaware because agents are calling their general managers, in some cases, trying to get these guys out of their contracts so they can go back to college football. People are going to look at this as like a widespread, like, oh my gosh, what is happening in college football? The truth is it's only going to involve about 16 guys. There's about 16 guys who were from the 2022 class, have moved on to the NFL level, have a lawsuit or a case to come back and find out. And this whole case or their whole lawsuit is predicated on the fact that they didn't know they had an additional year of eligibility. They weren't aware of that opportunity for them. So it's kind of opening up, at least from a judicial standpoint, their chance of getting out of whatever rules would have barred them from going back to college football to play. And it's opened up that door to them. So this isn't as widespread as a lot of people would like to think it is or would make it. There's about 16 guys that fall into this category and they'll be playing college football this fall. However, there's some schools who their rosters are set. There's roster limits. You know, that's one of the changes that have been made. And in some cases, I'll just take, for example, Notre Dame. You know, they start class today. So because of their academic calendar and because of how it works to get kids into school for the graduate portion of it, if they are indeed a fifth year player,
2: they wouldn't be able to do it. Because
3: again, some schools are different. And Notre Dame, like, you got 4 years and you got to graduate. All right. And then after that, you can apply to get into graduate school, but there's a process that you have to go through with admissions. And it's not like, oh, hey, he's playing football. We'll just push him in there. It doesn't work like that. So they're like, they've actually got a player who played edge for them for a period of time. I'm sure they would have loved to have him come back on their roster, but it's not going to work out. He's actually going to LSU. And in part because they start class today, there's really nothing they could do within the admissions process to get him into graduate school.
2: Junior. Yeah. Okay. I was wondering why that happened.
3: Yeah. I mean, there's just the timing of it doesn't work for him, Notre Dame, and how that process works. So I look in, they would love to have him. He'd add more depth to that defensive line. But again, the way the process works for them, and it's not like that for every school, but it's obviously like that for some schools. And so that's why it's not as big of a deal as I think it's being portrayed and made out to be, but it is something that still, I think after this year, we won't have to worry about again because the new rule will apply. You'll have 5 for 5 and they'll move forward with it.
2: I just think it's a decaying structure, and the structure needed to be addressed long before now. And legal process is picking apart a structure that is obsolete. That's what I feel like. And how does that structure get fixed? You tell me, I don't think it's going to be the NCAA that does it. I'm not sure on how the structure of college football, I'm not even going to say any other sport. I'm going to say college football in particular. How is the structure of college football going to be put in place, fixed? Because right now it's broken. It's a broken system. It's a broken structure. I don't think anybody knows up from down, right from left. And right now it's just a anything kind of sort of goes. And it's almost like, I don't want to use that reference, but it's just, it just seems like there's no real control at the college level.
3: It feels like you can find an attorney, you can find a way of creating a lawsuit, and you can go to a judge, and the judge is going to rule in your favor. That's what it feels like. With a handful of exceptions, if you want to find your way of creating an opportunity for yourself, that's how you can do it. And there's some people who say, man, maybe that's how it should be right now, because the NCAA has no power. They have no control. And until there's federal legislation, this is how it's going to operate, right? Like that's how some people believe a free market should work and should exist. Until you create a law that bars and says otherwise, like you should kind of have your the ability to do whatever you want. Like I would say this, like as we're thinking about this, and I've said this to you guys before, we're venturing into a world where they've created the 5 for 5. And I think we all look at it and we say, like, from our experience, like, yeah, that's okay. Like, that's fine. We can do away with the whole red shirt and idea of how we go about awarding red shirts, whether it's medical, whether it was a legitimate red shirt for development, whatever the case was for that. There might also be a portion of people who say, why does it have to stop at 5? Why isn't it 6? Why isn't it 7? There's a player right now, I believe, playing at Montana. And Jonas, you can check this if it's accurate. He's in year 8 or 9.
1: All
3: and now
1: right.
3: there's a bunch of medical redshirts that went along with that. He originally played and started his career at Southern Cal. But there does come into question this idea of, are NFL teams going to be competing with college football teams for their roster spots in general in the future? Like, we've always said college football is the minor league to the NFL. If that's the case, like, is that how this is going to proceed and
2: exist?
3: It's
2: only the minor league because you're delivering the players there once you've had them.
3: If you could get to a point where the salary cap, the money they're making is comparable or competitive, I mean, that's what you're ultimately talking about. Daquan Wright, based on his current situation in a 1-year vacuum, probably has a better chance of making more in college and going back than he does with the Browns. The average or minimum salary at the NFL level this year, so the rookie minimum would be like $780,000, a lot of money. In college football, he might be able to, his agent probably would tell him to get released just to go try to make that somewhere else. Because the other thing is, there's no guarantee he's going to make that team and make that as a rookie. He may be on practice squad, which is a fraction of that. So they're looking at the situation saying, in 1-year span, if I have this opportunity, I have a much better chance of making that $780,000 in college football than I do at the NFL. And so as you would go down this road, it sounds crazy to throw this out there, but there's a chance that they are in competition for guys on their roster. Because there are no eligibility limits. Like, if this thing continues the way it's going, it'd be crazy to think of a guy who's going into his 7th year, but it's like, hey, I keep getting opportunities to play, and they're going to pay me $1 million, $2 million, $3 million. And that guarantee of that $2-3 million is more so than what I'm being offered from the NFL. So I'm going to keep playing here.
2: Now the question has to become, when do you start saying and declaring that they are employees? When does it happen? It has to happen at some point soon. It has to happen. And the idea of it's interesting, because I feel like when it turns into, this is a profession, it's a profession, it kind of becomes strange in terms of the academics aspect of it. I just feel like, how do you maintain a high academic structure or expectation, standard? How do you maintain that when these are employees? And when you have employees, you have to work your job. When you go to the league, that's a full-time job. You get up, you get there by 6, 7 a.m. You leave at 6 p.m. in the evening. These guys have to be able to be students. So now that it's going to turn to they are employees, how do you create their academic workload? What is the academic standard? What what is the integrity of what the fabric of what academics represents at the collegiate level? Where does all of that go? Those two things, employees and education, how do those coexist in this space?
1: Solomon Tuliaupupu, year 9 for Montana.
2: I played 10 years in the league.
1: Yeah.
2: I played 7 years in the league. I played 10 years total, 3 in college, 7 in the league. So he's one shy of my entire career as a pro and college player.
1: Started in 2018 at USC. He was at USC all the way through 2024. In 2025, he transferred to Montana, and he was formally granted a 9th year of eligibility by the NCAA, and so he's returning to Montana, and he's 26 years old.
2: Wow.
1: So, I mean, the good old days, you'd have to go on your mission, and then you'd come back. And now that apparently you don't even have to ride a bike around anywhere. Like, you don't have to, like, nothing. Just come on back.
3: I mean, still ride a bike if you want.
1: Yeah.
3: You know?
1: If you're 26 years old. Wait, didn't you retire at
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8: It's starting to get busy on the roadways, so we have road work going on causing some slowdowns in Seabrook, Highway 146 northbound at Port Road. Also road work going on the Crosby Freeway westbound at Uvalde. Now we've got an accident, well, actually just cleared on the North Freeway, southbound at Little York. You're still slow from westbound Houston. There's reports of an accident now on the East Tex Freeway, outbound at Old Humble Road. I'm Christina Cruz in the 24-Hour Traffic Center.
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0: This is Matt and Ross in the morning.
1: 6:22 in H-Town. Good morning! And welcome to Matt and Ross in the morning.

0: this? You leave her alone. We were going to play this morning at 6:01, but you know, things happen. By the way, we were here.
1: Yes.
0: I just want to make sure we were not late.
1: For the record, multiple texts asking if I, did you not get up in the morning, Ross? Are they holding up the show because of you? No, it wasn't me.
0: Wasn't Jonathan.
1: It wasn't Matt. It wasn't Jonathan.
0: Nope.
1: The studio completely died this morning. So I think we're good now.
0: And Rod Ryan, what an a-hole he is. He's coming in here and laughing. You're an a-hole.
1: Rod Ryan is here.
0: We just started.
2: Whoa!
0: Dead bored. How are you?
2: AM is the way to go, baby.
0: Get out of here.
1: I haven't seen Rod Ryan in 16 years.
0: I know. God, he's aged.
1: Yeah, he looks good, though.
0: All right.
1: Go Bills.
0: Enough about what that was. We're moving forward.
1: Yes,
0: straight ahead.
1: Matt. Moving forward. Matt and Ross in the morning.
0: Okay, for those of you that don't know, we will be with you every morning from 6 a.m. to 10 a.m.
1: 6 sharp from now on.
0: Yes, we're going to be here.
1: Okay.
0: I'm Matt Thomas. To my right is Ross Villarreal. We are Matt and Ross in the morning. We've been around for quite a while, but in different spots. I was thinking about this morning. This is my fourth trip to the morning drive.
1: Really?
0: Yes.
1: Okay.
0: Yep. Couple in the old iHeart Clear Channel world. And then did Proper Gentleman for a while with Lance, and then
1: and
0: now
1: you were on
0: with
1: Dana Tyson too for a while, weren't you?
0: You know what? I was doing sports on KTRH back in early 2000.
1: True, so. I remember that.
0: That was 5:15, and I was late a few times for those.
1: Mm.
0: That was the worst phone call you'd ever get. Was the Matt, your sports update's coming up in 90 seconds, and I didn't have the Kingwood Studios back then, so I was stuck.
1: That's
0: so
1: true.
0: Yeah.
1: So you were giving him from the 6:10 loop.
0: I was rushing quite along and getting a phone call. Matt, we need to talk. All right. Let's get to it. This is the Matt and Ross in the Morning Show. We're with you 6 o'clock until 10. Where today on the radio program, we will discuss a complete and utter disastrous Astros homestand.
1: Yes. So I'm just coming back from vacation. You're going to have to update me. What the hell's going on with the Houston Astros?
0: Well, I'd like to say you'd be surprised at what we saw or heard, but you're not.
1: I'm not super surprised, but I'm disappointed. I mean, the A's have mailed it in. The A's, they're like shutting people down. Nick Kurtz is hurt. Brent Rooker, like they're giving. Jacob Wilson is like, he's like a part-time player for them. Like they're actively trying to lose.
0: We could play, believe it or not, today at 9:50. Is this a current Oakland A or not? And I can tell you from experience, having watched all the games, I didn't work any of them, but I listened to and watched, I probably would lose very easily. I'd be priceless, I believe it or not, at 9:50.
1: Okay.
0: They weren't even the Sacramento River Bats or whatever the hell they called themselves.
1: I don't know.
0: They were like the Stockton Frito Pies.
1: It was, I don't know what the hell was going on there. And then you get up 6-0 yesterday. You're like, okay, fine. You're 2 out of 3. We'll take it. You're up 6-0. We're all good.
0: Yep.
1: And then that fifth inning happened. Christian Javier happened. Enyo de los Santos happened.
0: Look, you're not going to win every series.
1: No.
0: You'd like to. But this was the fat and happy 9-game stretch.
1: Yeah, even before that. The 12 games against teams below 500.
0: You were going to bury the Mariners to make sure they were not considered an AL West opponent anymore, contender.
1: Whoops.
0: You were going to beat up on an Angel team who you swept in Anaheim just, 2 weeks prior to that.
1: And they gifted you a couple of those, yep. But
0: whatever.
1: Whoops.
0: Then you got the A's who have decent players that are going to be great when they get to Las Vegas.
1: Yes.
0: But that's not for 2 more seasons.
1: Mm-hmm.
0: You were at worst supposed to get 6-3. I was asking for 7-2, Rossi, but I was accepting of 6-3.
1: 8-1, 9-0 was a pipe dream. You went 3-6. You failed. It was a big test. Not even a big test. It was actually like it was like a pop quiz where you had all the answers in front of you and you still failed.
0: You had an open book exam.
1: Yes.
0: And you didn't open the book. You
1: Terrible.
0: Were cocky. You
1: Terrible.
0: Were arrogant. You know what you did? You know what it was? I'll tell you what it was. Oh, this is my first analogy of the morning show.
1: Uh-oh, here we go. Jonathan, get ready.
0: Jonathan, stay with me on this.
1: I'm scared.
0: This is going to hit.
1: I'm scared.
0: You went to go take your driving test without going to driver's ed. You're like, I drive in my mom lets me drive in the parking lot at the mall and at the grocery store and at the school. I can go pass that test. Yeah, that's good. I'll accept it.
1: I'll give him a C.
0: Oh, come on.
1: Uh-oh.
3: Oh, that's horrible.
0: Oh,
2: Come on.
1: Dang it. Dang it.
2: That's pretty funny.
1: I'm glad that that drop has turned just into the mornings.
0: Yeah, we're bringing more drops to the morning show.
1: Oh,
0: more insults.
1: 0-for-6 with runners in scoring position yesterday.
0: Well, you know, I was not to name drop it. Thanks to Channel 2 and Sports Sunday, they had me on the show yesterday.
1: Yeah, you look thrilled on that screenshot that Randy posted.
0: Because he said, hey, we'll promote your new morning show. I'm like, of course you will. Thank
1: Absolutely.
0: You very much.
1: Thank you.
0: He's like, well, on a 1 to 10, what did you think of how bad the series, the homestand was? I said, it's a 12. And it basically, and look, you can't describe every game in one sentence, but you can go macro view. And the macro view mm-hmm. is the pitching is, the bullpen's exhausted and coming down to earth, which we knew it was going to happen. But you cannot, Ross King, you cannot go 2+ weeks without somebody going 6 innings. You are going to give it to your bullpen, and they're going to be fatigued and tired, and it's August dog days, and it's pennant chase. They're just not that good.
1: They're just a mediocre baseball team, and we've been talking about this basically all season long. Like, if this can get going, if this can happen, if this pitcher can step up, and basically every if that we've been hoping for that could round this team into a good team has not happened. Some guy named Jack Perkins carved you up for 5 innings after the opener yesterday. I mean, come on.
0: Yeah, come
1: on.
0: He had
1: a 6.68 ERA, and you couldn't get anything going.
0: And, by the way, did you get a hit from the outfield besides Dalton Varsho's home run? I mean, Trammell, nothing. Trammell.
1: He's been terrible.
0: He broke an 0 for 20 yesterday.
1: That's good.
0: Cam Smith, zilch.
1: He's been bad.
0: Lamont Wade actually did a service by pitching a couple of an inning while you were gone.
1: That's right, against the Angels, right? I was checking the box scores as I was out Washington State. I was like, Lamont Wade Jr.?
0: I've never seen a left-handed Ephus pitcher until now.
1: Yeah. It's got to really throw you off. Terrible.
0: All right.
1: It's just not a good baseball team.
0: And yet, they're tied for first place.
1: Oh, here, don't give me the and yet. No, I don't want and yets
0: You're
1: right now.
0: It's too bad.
1: No.
0: It's too bad.
1: No, and yet they suck, okay? They've been playing bad baseball. Gosh. Good thing the American League West, I mean, it is just an abomination of baseball.
0: And Texas, who is really the team I don't respect. I mean, I somewhat respect Seattle. I don't respect Texas.
1: The Astros have a minus 44 run differential. That is the best in the West. They are the best team in the West with a minus 44 run differential. That's embarrassing. What a horrible division. Oh my, fold this bad boy up. Every other division has at least two teams with a positive run differential. You've got zero, and the Astros that are not even close to zero or even. And you're best in the West at 65-66.
0: By the way, I am golden on my gut feeling that they're not going to win. The division winner's not going to win 85 games. Okay, that is locked and loaded. Now the question is, will this division winner have 82 wins, which would put them two games above 500?
1: Yes. Yes, and it will be the Astros. How about that? Although the schedule's toughening up.
0: Yeah, you got 6 in New York, and you're like, well, the Yankees are going to crush them because their offense is awesome, and the Astros' offense is putrid.
1: Well, it'd be very Astros of them to go out there and win at least two out of three against
0: Now, the Mets are terrible, but you know what? It's New York, and you never know what's going to go to a different confine. And then you've got games of Tampa and Philadelphia and Atlanta.
1: Mm-hmm.
0: And, oh, by the way, you got the last week of the season, you got 2 against Seattle, who is probably feeling great because they're still in this pennant race somehow, some way. And then you've got 4 against the Bakersfield A's.
1: White Sox.
0: Oh, yeah, I forgot 4 with the White Sox, too. Mm-hmm.
1: Schedule strength remaining most difficult in baseball. Remember we were reading like 27, 28th?
0: Love that.
1: They're 11th now.
0: Yeah.
1: Good news is Rangers are 9th. They've got some tough games too.
0: But the meat of the suck. Does that make sense? The meat of the sucky schedule.
1: The meat of the suck.
0: Yeah. The real juicy. Yeah,
1: were you still doing Friday clips?
0: Yeah, of course.
1: Okay. Just making sure.
0: The meat of the sucky schedule was just in front of you. You had a girl who was crushing.
1: Oh no, she was crushing the meat of the sock.
0: No, stay on different one.
1: All right,
0: you had a girl who was loving you, and it's like, please, let's go out and have a date. Let's go on a weekend trip to Lake Charles or Las Vegas, and you just sat there and said, "We'll just be friends." It was just there for the
1: Jonathan.
0: Yes,
1: say the line.
0: go to break.
3: Good job, Matt. Good job.
0: All right.
1: There you go. He gave you a good job.
0: Oh, we are late for break. But you know what? We didn't start till 20 minutes past. Screw the first hour.
1: It's all good. It's all good, baby.
0: Normally at 6:30, starting tomorrow, we'll do sounds at 6:30. Something we found interesting for the night before, but we're going to skip that today because, well, it is what
1: we're
0: it is.
1: We're busy.
0: But you will hear those sounds we're going to play later in the show. Steve Sparks is going to join us at 8 o'clock. We have to tell the truth at 8:30. If you don't know what these things are, we'll tell you about that as the show moves along. Missing you is at 9:30 today, and believe it or not, at 9:50. It's 6:34. It is Matt and Ross in the morning with a word here for Big City Wings. Shout out to Big City Wings. You're like, I don't eat wings at 6:34 in the morning. Well, if you're at 11 o'clock, you're going to need to. And 11:30, you're going to need to. 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
1: Here's a look at your News Radio 740 forecast. A heat advisory in effect through tonight. Sunny skies all day. Highs of 100.
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8: Matt and Ross, we are in the morning. And we're going to be here. 6 o'clock until 10, Lord willing. Equipment willing. So our clock is all goofy because of our earlier start. So
12: yes,
8: we will get back on the clock.
12: Eventually.
8: We'll get back on the clock. Steve Sparks is going to join us at 8 o'clock. To tell the truth, at 8:30 this morning, for those that don't know, and again, we've been on 10 to 2 or middays for 90% of my time here in Houston at iHeart and at Sports Talk 790. We do it once a week on Mondays. And we're going to have a little bit of what we call a signature segment every Monday at 8:30, where I will give you four opinions of mine, and Jonathan and Ross will have to determine either one of the four opinions is a lie or one of the four opinions is a truth. So we do that, and we have a little bit of a contest, and we've been doing it in the middays for a while, and Jonathan's about 11 weeks behind Ross, so we're going to have to really do some catching up here between
12: now. He's working on it.
13: That's not fair. I'm like 5.
8: Yeah, but it's easier to embellish on things.
12: I think it's 6.
8: Yeah, I think it really is 6, but that's neither here nor there. We did it last week, by the way. Jonathan did it, and he got me.
12: That's good.
8: Yeah. What was your... you still were bullish on somebody?
12: Go ahead and tell the audience.
14: Tatsu Imai?
12: Yep, that's what it was.
14: No way.
12: Yep.
14: For real?
12: Yeah.
14: I was completely guessing, and I was actually kind of half joking, Jonathan. What's going on with that one?
12: Yeah, go ahead, Jonathan.
13: Slider. I saw that slider. He still got something.
12: Or he still got $18 million coming his way.
14: He's still opting in.
8: Yeah, all right. We get to some football here, obviously. A lot of weird things going on. We got something weird happening in Cleveland. We have something weird happening at LSU.
14: Yes.
8: We have Enes Kanter going to a WNBA game.
14: What is he doing over there?
8: He just go away.
14: He's attention whoring, I imagine.
8: But the girl, I don't even know her name, is. She's got to stay away from that. She sees him, just don't focus on that. It was just WNBA can't get out of its own way. And again, Enes Kanter never should have been allowed in the building because he was going there to be a blankster. But that's something, no, I don't want to get man on that. The main thing I got to get to is my beloved Astros. I can't quit them. You know how you can't quit?
14: I'm not going to quit them.
8: You can't quit Texas Longhorn football?
14: Hey now, playoffs twice in the last 3 years.
8: Yeah, you can't quit them. These are things in my life I cannot quit. Caffeinated beverages, extra coffee, which I'll be doing a lot more of.
14: The McRib,
8: which is America's
14: disgusting
8: sandwich.
14: No, it's not America's sandwich.
8: I can't quit the Rockets. I can't quit the Astros. I can't quit my Cougars.
14: I'm not asking to quit them, but I'm just telling you, you don't have to love these guys.
8: Can I tolerate them?
14: I don't have to love Lamont Wade Jr.
8: Because what I was thinking about this before I went on Channel 2 last night, I was like, did the Astros outfield have as bad of a weekend as I thought they did? And the answer was, absolutely they did.
14: Yeah, Varsho had the home run, the Crawford box special, wasn't it?
8: It was pretty good, John.
14: Okay.
8: Pretty good poke. Altuve went deep yesterday. That was good, too. Did y'all see Saturday? I know some of you, maybe not all of you did. And Ross brings up the defensive metrics, mm-hmm. and they're very fair.
14: Mm-hmm.
8: I'm not saying they're not fair.
14: I didn't make them up.
8: But I don't know if they've updated them since then, but there were two balls on Saturday that Jose could not get to that was like, oh my God.
14: Someone 5'10" would have gotten to.
8: He can't move.
14: No.
8: And I love him so much, but he can't move anymore.
14: I know.
8: He had one crazy-ass throw, and then there were two plays that he could have made, or I would say of an average second baseman could have made that were not made.
14: Mm. Second worst defensive run saved in baseball, -7. Bryson Stott tied with Jazz Chisholm. Worst is -13, Jose Altuve.
8: Okay, that's a lot of gobbledygook you just mentioned.
14: No, it's not. -13 and -7. It's not gobbledygook.
8: But it's
14: bad.
8: But I'm saying it sounds bad. I totally believe it sounds bad. Like, 4 doesn't sound great, but you got to put things in perspective.
14: No, yeah. -13.
8: Yeah.
14: -13 is bad, okay? 0 is average.
8: When I lived in Minneapolis and it was -7, it wasn't good.
14: No. Well, guess what? Everybody, the second worst is -7. He's a -13.
8: Is there anything in life that's a -7 that is good?
14: Golf.
8: Ding. That's it.
14: That's about it.
8: That is it. IQ? No.
14: No.
8: Bowling score? No.
14: No.
8: Importance at your company? No.
14: Well, he's a -7 this quarter.
8: Golf?
14: That's probably not good.
8: That's great. See, that's what I'm saying. You had to put it into perspective.
14: Okay, there we go.
8: -7 golf?
14: Yeah, -13. He's a -13. If he was at Augusta, we'd be doing pretty good. Unfortunately, this is defensive run saved.
8: They're two grass fields.
14: Yeah.
8: I'll give you that.
14: All right. I guess that's true.
8: Folks, what are we going to do? Because here was the thing. Yesterday,
14: he's not getting to 3,000, by the way.
8: You couldn't blame Joe Espada for yesterday. Unfortunately, it's a family emergency.
14: I almost wanted to tune into the postgame show just to hear somebody blame Espada.
8: Oh, there was pitching coach blame. There was Omar Lopez. Why is he wearing... Somebody called the 10th inning yesterday and was complaining that Omar Lopez was wearing sunglasses so he couldn't address the media directly when he wears the same glasses.
14: He wears the rec specs.
8: The rec specs. Every single time.
14: Every game.
8: Every game.
14: He's going to wear the Kurt Rambis specials. That's just how he rolls.
8: If you watch a game...
14: Yes.
8: He doesn't go with shades on Monday. He doesn't go bifocals on Tuesday. He wears those same rec specs every single time.
14: The guy who's at the pickleball court going ham, and he's like 48 years old with two knee braces. That's the ones he wears.
8: Yeah. He wore those when he was on the racquetball court. Yes. He wears them in the baseball dugout.
14: Yes.
8: God almighty. It's just bad. I mean, and you weren't even around for me to just text somebody to get mad at, because it was just terrible.
14: Oh, you could have texted me. I just wouldn't respond.
8: I know. Offense can't hit.
14: starting pitching isn't going deep. Bullpen has been taxed and overused and human.
12: Other than that, things are going great.
14: Did anybody, I mean, everyone's like, well, why did he put Bennett Sousa in? Because if you're a live arm, you got to be used. You just do.
12: Yeah.
14: If you're worried, and again, AJ Blueball, nice young man, doing fine. He's pitching more in his life this year than he's ever pitched before in his life.
12: He's pitched more than any reliever in baseball by like 30 innings. Something like that. You not just, 30, but close.
14: I'm sorry. You can't use Stephen Okert and AJ Blueball every night. And again, Abreu's been doing good, but it's not like he's had a pristine season. This bullpen is overused and coming down to earth. 6:46. It is Matt and Ross in the morning.
12: What?
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12: Where I got to tell you guys, where are you going to lunch today? You want to go somewhere with some great lunch specials? You got people at work. They're like, man, we're going to have a big lunch meeting today. And you're like, I want to watch some sports and I want some good food. I don't want to go to some bland other regular place that they want to go to all the time. Suggest On the Curb. 5 locations around town: Midtown, Kirby, Greenway, Katy, and the Woodlands. 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
17: Ooh, it is busy around Parkwood Estates on the East Tex Freeway. So northbound at Old Dumble Road, we have an accident there. That's causing delays. But southbound in the HOV lane, it's an accident or a stall. Can't make it out. But yeah, it's slow getting around it. Overall, about 30 minutes now coming in from Kingwood. If you're coming in I-45, the North Freeway, southbound at Little York, that accident cleared. Traffic still slow from westbound Houston. You're at 35 minutes as well, coming in from Woodlands Parkway to downtown. I'm Christine a cruise in the 24-hour traffic center.
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8: We are Matt and Ross in the Morning. We are going to energize your morning sports talk.
14: May not always be good, but we're going to energize it one way or the other.
12: Oh, it's going to be great.
8: Are you sure?
12: Yes.
8: All right, good.
12: Positive.
8: Astros fall. Jesus. 7-6. It sucks.
12: Oh, what, well, they were up 6-0, Matt.
8: Okay.
12: What happened? I went to sleep.
8: Texans back on the practice field today, getting ready for a trip to Charlotte.
12: Woo!
8: For the Friday night game with the Panthers, which I would assume not a single person you would recognize will play in. Well, maybe some, like second and third teamers and some special teamers, that kind of thing, will be playing in that. But we will get a little bit of football. We got a lot of actually non-Houston Texans stuff. Although while you were gone, Jaden Higgins, ACL, what? Done for the year.
12: No, what happened? No, camp star, ready for the breakout season, year two. He's all good to go.
8: Was. Past tense. Can't do it.
12: All right, Tank Dell, your next man up. Let's go, baby. How's he doing? He's practicing fully. Over 9.5 catches, baby. I can't wait.
8: I gave him, him being Jonathan, a chance to surrender like they do in blackjack.
12: Uh-huh.
8: Because Tank's not going to start the season with the team. He's just not.
12: Okay, well, you only need 9.5 catches. That's like, literally, he can do that in one game.
8: So we have bet on a breakfast meal, and I said, let's surrender, just buy the hash brown.
12: What, do you dial that back to just a hash brown?
8: Yeah.
12: No, you started with a hash brown, then you dialed it up.
8: Yes, we're right now at a breakfast meal, and now I'm asking him if he would like to surrender to just give me the hash brown and call it a day.
12: You guys are like the S&P 500. You're just going up and down. I guess it's more Bitcoin.
24: Oh, that's horrible.
8: He doesn't want to do it. He thinks it's going to happen.
12: So he's staying. Oh, did he want to up it, though?
8: No.
12: Okay.
8: No, he realizes it's fine.
12: Nah, I think breakfast is good.
8: Yeah.
12: Especially considering the new circumstances in the morning.
8: Oh, yeah. But the problem is I have to get it like at 10 o'clock. Which actually, they still serve breakfast until 10:30.
12: Yeah, that's fine.
8: Don't tell Michael Douglas that, because that's going to be a massive, massive problem.
12: Well, don't tell the McDonald's over here on Post Oak that. I was in the line screaming at the thing for 5 minutes. I had to leave. Yeah, we're not off to the greatest start. McDonald's wouldn't even take my order.
8: Yes.
12: And then we had the technical difficulties.
8: Yes.
12: We're doing okay,
8: though. But now we're doing great. Finally. We're in mid-season mode now. We are going to be a program. This will be a stunner for some of you. We will actually like to talk to you at 713-212-5790. Now,
12: yes.
8: I don't know if our phones work, but
12: we assume they do.
8: So we're gonna try to open it up. Oh, you know, we don't have time because we gotta get to the top of the hour.
12: Yeah.
8: David in Vegas has been patiently waiting.
12: Thank you, David.
8: And David's gonna be our
12: It's like 4 a.m. over there.
8: Yeah, it's 4:54. He was calling at 4 o'clock this morning when we had complete chaos here. So
12: just bless him.
8: David in Vegas is gonna be our very first out-of-town caller. We need a Houston caller, too.
12: Yes.
8: So if you'd like to be the very first Houston person to call, man or woman, 713-212-5790. 713-212-5790. And we're going to play some audio coming up in the next hour on this. Did you see what's going on with Deshaun Watson in Cleveland?
14: It's not going so well.
0: It would be the complete definition of tone deaf.
14: Seems like he's playing the God card a lot, too, which is generally, you know, what predators do.
0: Yeah. Yeah, beef. Look, if you want to use religion, I'm all for it. I'm a man of faith, and I think it's fantastic.
14: Mm-hmm.
0: But don't be a fraud.
14: Hmm.
0: And Deshaun's a fraud.
14: Oh, defraud Watson. I like that.
0: Wish I would have thought of that myself, but I didn't.
14: I'll give you credit.
0: All right, ladies and gentlemen, we're going to reboot the start of the second, actually a boot of the second hour.
14: Yeah, we're going to boot. It was a soft launch in the first hour.
0: With a...
14: Now we're going to hard launch?
0: You're going to hate this. It's a song from the 70s.
14: Oh, no.
0: But it absolutely hits
14: okay.
0: how we're feeling today about the Astros.
14: By the way, someone was texting asking if that was Taylor Swift that we got for the opening song. No, we did not book Taylor Swift.
0: That would be awesome if we did.
14: I don't think we can afford her, Matthew.
0: By the way, we've got AIs that are
14: We got to pay your salary, so I don't think we can afford Taylor Swift.
0: Yeah, I didn't realize if I'm getting a bump in salary on this. No one of the here at the office has said, you're going to morning drive and we're not going to give you more money for it.
14: And it is what it is.
0: That's what it is. 6:57. We are Matt and Ross in the morning.
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10: Injuries continue to mount in the NFL. The Browns have lost pass rusher Alex Wright for the season with an Achilles injury. Also lost for the year, Chargers center Tyler Biadasz with a torn ACL. Meanwhile, Seahawks second-round draft pick safety Bud Clark suffered a broken ankle yesterday in Seattle's preseason loss to the Titans. Wyndham Clark wins golf's BMW Championship, the Tour Championship. The final leg of the FedEx Cup playoffs is coming up this week. I'm Matt McCoy.
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1: Ooh, E6 freeway relief coming your way. A stall cleared from the HOV lane southbound at Aldine Mail Route, and an accident cleared on the East Tex freeway northbound at Old Humble Road. So it was kind of all over the place. Now, coming in from Kingwood, it's still about 30, 35 minutes from the Grand Parkway into downtown. On the Crosby freeway, construction cones are up and it's causing slowdowns westbound at Uvalde. I'm Christina Cruz in the 24-hour traffic center.
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0: like dancing.
1: The 1-2. And Servin hits this in the air pretty well and pretty deep to left center. Wade is back looking up, and that ball is gone through the archway. A three-run homer for Brian Servin, and it is 6-3 Astros.
0: What he's saying, when I grow up, I'm going to make it mine. These ain't dues I've been paying.
1: And that's hit the other way and past Paredes down the left field line. On his way to third, Bolte, he's around third and he will score. In the third base goes Geloff. It's an RBI double for Lawrence Butler, and it is 6-4 Astros. The 1-2 to White. Hit the other way and through the right side, a base hit. That'll score Geloff. Butler around third and coming home. Here's a throw to the plate by Smith. Not nearly in time. Butler slides in. The A's have scored 6 runs here in the top of the fifth and have tied the game at 6. 3-2. Swing and a miss. Got a fastball by him, and that is the ball game. What a brutal loss to end a horrific homestand for the Astros. For the second straight day, the Astros blow a late lead as they fall to the A's 7-6 in a game they once led 6-0.

0: Sunshine, go away. My yard is complete crap.
1: What happened?
0: It's 123 degrees every damn day.
1: Oh, I'm sorry.
0: You know,
1: what's the weather been like?
0: You know, as it rains as you've been gone.
1: Really?
0: Zilch.
1: Oh, it was like 72 degrees and sunny in Washington.
0: Hey, shut your bum ass up.
1: It was nice. Not Rainier. Highly recommend.
0: All right, that's fine. Good vacation talking 940.
1: I think I need one.
0: Good morning, everyone. We are Matt and Ross.
1: Hi.
0: And we are in the morning on Sports Talk 790. Woo! I'm ready to go now. This is a fresh hour. Technical issues at least out of the way for the next few minutes. I got Jonathan here who came with us.
1: Yes. Happy to have him.
0: Happy to have Jonathan here. He's like, screw this. I'm going back to middays. I don't need this. These morning headaches.
1: Well, at least our IT department's on Eastern time.
0: That's good. What was it like talking to our IT department? No, forget it. We're not going with that.
2: We're moving on.
0: We're moving on to the Astros. Embarrassing homestand.
1: I thought I felt bad. Robert Ford did not sound too pleased.
0: Play that last clip again. Poor Robert. Now remember, Robert loves the Astros like I love
1: the
0: Astros.
1: Of course, yeah.
0: He calls the games like I call the Rockets. So we, as play-by-play broadcasters, I'm sure Mark Brandenburg does the same thing. By the way, shout out to Mark. Sent me just a fantastic message the other day.
1: Oh, I didn't get anything from him.
0: Yeah, okay. So, like I was saying, Robert wears his emotions on his sleeve like I do. And here is Robert on the final call again last night.
3: 3-2. Swing and a miss. Got a fastball by him. And that is the ball game. What a brutal loss to end a horrific homestand for the Astros. For the second straight day, the Astros blow a late lead as they fall to the A's 7-6 in a game they once led 6-0.
1: I know, Robert. I know.
0: We know, Robert. We feel your pain, Robert.
1: You can hear it in his voice. Poor guy.
0: Let me tell you something.
1: A tough homestand.
0: Remember, before the Rockets got good, I was doing 60 lost seasons. That's one thing. But I also, remember last year how many blown leads the Rockets had? We lost a 25-point lead in New Orleans.
1: Four-quarter leads seemed to be an issue a couple times because of the offense.
0: 17-point lead in New York.
1: There was a big one against San Antonio at home.
0: Yeah, it happens. And we try to keep a positive outlook on things and call it, and obviously have an affinity for the team that we're calling. But sometimes it just kicks
1: you're not supposed to be all smiles when you just blew a 6-0 lead.
0: 6-0
1: in baseball
0: to the A's.
1: They're actively quitting on the season. They are trying to literally. You don't tank hardly in baseball. They're tanking.
0: Yeah, their motto. I don't know if y'all know this is not.
1: Yeah.
0: Is A's baseball? Look forward to seeing us in 28. Yeah.
1: See you in Vegas.
0: Yeah, they're like, we don't care. A's baseball, we don't care
1: right
0: now.
1: They literally play in Sacramento with Vegas patches on their sleeve.
0: Yeah,
1: they've got they're checked out. They don't care.
0: They have the word Sacramento on their jerseys. Yeah. They misspelled it intentionally. They don't care.
1: They don't. They play in a minor league ballpark with Vegas on their jerseys. In Sacramento. They don't care.
0: They're
1: checked out, and they just kicked your ass two out of three
0: games. And they traded the one bright arm in their Mason Milner.

0: who throws 124 miles an hour to San Diego.
1: It's fine. It's fine.
0: And yet our local nine lost to them twice in come-from-behind fashion.
1: 65 and 66.
0: Tie for first place.
1: It's terrible. It's embarrassing. American League West, all of you need to be embarrassed, including the Astros. You just had 12 straight games against teams under 500. And you went, what, 5-7?
0: 3-6 on the homestand. This was the...
2: Fat and happy.
1: Well, they got lean and sad.
0: This was all you could eat. The plates were there. All you had to do was walk up and get the food. That's it.
1: That was better.
0: We're trying.
1: Yeah.
0: My power number two is a little better with Mr. Analogy over
2: my
0: here.
2: My philosophy is my analogies are going to get better in the mornings.
1: Okay.
2: Although that you would think they would be better in the middle of the day since they have a chance to think about these things. This is really going to be off the cuff. So it could actually get worse before it gets better.
1: Right. Don't say that.
3: Ding.
1: 11th most difficult schedule in terms of strength of schedule remaining in baseball for the Houston Astros. But the good news is the Rangers have the 9th most difficult schedule remaining.
0: How about Seattle? We got to keep Seattle ain't done. They lost the Cubs yesterday, but
1: They're three back. I can go look them up. I think they have like the 29th or 30th. Honestly, it's something not good for us here in Houston.
0: Now I know the Astros have what Kansas City still right at home stand with them.
1: Astros, you're talking about? Yeah. Oh, and to a bad team. You got four more with the A's, which should be automatic wins, but how'd that go over this
0: right
1: weekend?
0: Now. Nope.
1: Three with the Mets, three with the Royals, and a couple more with Seattle.
0: And you got Tampa, playoffs, Phillies, likely playoffs.
1: Seattle has the easiest schedule remaining in baseball in terms of strength of schedule.
0: We're screwed.
1: They got three with the Phillies and the Red Sox. After that, seven with the A's, seven with the Angels, three with the Rockies. And then a couple series with the Rangers.
0: So why wouldn't Seattle be the favorite in the American League West?
1: Because they're just not good.
0: They don't hit.
1: Nobody's good. Nobody's the favorite because nobody's good. Everybody's the unfavorite. Everybody's just bad.
0: Like, you want it? Nah, I'm good. You want it? No.
1: No.
0: Do you know, I've been asking on this show for some of the American League West to win 10 to 12. Because if you win 10 to 12, you've got it. You win the title.
1: That's where we thought they were. When they won 12 out of 14. They went on that big run. After getting swept by the Orioles to start the second half of the season.
0: They are one game over 500 in the last 2 months. When you were supposed to just kick the crud out of the opponents.
1: All praise be. At least Jordan can get a triple crown. We'll feel good.
0: But he's
1: got a hold off Junior Caminero. Yes, he's cooled off.
0: Cooled, but not cold.
1: He's
0: but
1: not
0: cooled.
1: Cold, but he's cooled. Right?
0: Pena has cooled.
1: They intentionally walked him like three times yesterday, right?
0: Yeah. Including putting the tying run at second base.
1: It's crazy.
0: You know what? Other teams are like, we'll let Lamont Wade beat us.
1: Yeah, we're good.
0: We'll let Taylor Trammell beat us.
1: Oh, yeah.
0: We'll let Cam Smith beat us.
1: Yeah, Isak has gotten hot, but they're still intentionally walking to get him up there.
0: Yeah, they're not. No, we love you, and Isak's been good, but they're not afraid of him.
1: Mm-hmm.
0: All right, on the phones we go. The very first call of Matt and Ross in the morning belongs to a man who's calling us. He's been on the line since the 4 o'clock hour in Las Vegas. David in Las Vegas on 790. Good morning, David.
4: Good morning. And Ross makes congratulations.
0: Yeah, sure.
4: I think because your 4 o'clock in the morning thing's a little rough. But you know, I'm an aging handicap. You never know. You know, not so bad. This morning I was up.
1: All right, we can't do this.
0: So, yeah, David. Thank
1: David,
0: you so
1: we
0: much.
1: Appreciate you.
0: Thank you.
1: Maybe it was David's connection.
5: I think that was David's connection.
0: It better be.
1: Yeah, and maybe the towers haven't woken up this early in Vegas. We couldn't hear you, David. It might be our phones.
0: Okay, we're going to try again.
1: I'm going to walk out of here.
0: Put it this way. If it's our phones, it'll be dead air in the morning on Sports Talk 70 because I'm leaving.
1: It's fine.
0: Second time. Better be the charm. Brian on 790, Matt and Ross in the morning. Brian, good morning.
6: Matt and Ross in the morning starting at 6:22. You gotta love it. I was like, well, they're already getting the Dan Matthews issues that he experienced on a regular basis. So hopefully this is the glitch to get the show going and nothing moving forward. So, but good to hear you guys on this early in the morning.
1: Thank you, Brian.
6: Ross, welcome back. Happy to know you did not get mauled by a bear.
1: Yes, I did not get mauled by a bear or a mountain lion. Sorry, Matt.
2: Did you want?
1: I know you're disappointed.
2: I'm a little disappointed because what I'd like for you to do is at least if you get video of you being mauled, get your other good hand and videotape it. You get some good looks on Instagram.
1: So my good hand, so I'm getting mauled in one hand. I'm going to get on my phone with the other and then videotape it.
2: Yes.
3: Oh, that's horrible.
2: Yeah, that's
1: no,
2: horrible.
1: It's not. It's a great idea.
2: I would say the most dangerous animal I ran into was a marmot, and I didn't get bit by the marmot.
1: You would be on the Today Show.
2: You want me to get on the Today Show with a mangled arm?
1: I used to watch that show when I used to get up in the morning around this time.
2: Like, okay, well, hey, we can turn it on now.
1: Listen to this guy. Watch this guy barely survive a shark attack. You can be the same thing. Watch radio hosts in Houston.
2: So you want pub for the show via me getting mauled?
1: No, it'd just be your Instagram, not mine.
2: Oh, okay.
1: At SportsRV.
2: Brian, what you got sports-wise?
6: No, guys, unfortunately, I think we've regressed to what we were in April. And it's sad to say. I mean, you can't get a starter to the sixth inning. Not even your quote-unquote ace in Hunter Brown. He can't get you into the sixth. I mean, part of that may have been a spot issue with whatever happened on Saturday, pointing at the bullpen by mistake. And this is what happened. Now, the last 2 weeks, you've been relying on your bullpen to cover 5-6 innings every single time, and these late inning collapses are going to happen. But Eniel De Los Santos has now turned in back to the reliever that the Braves DFA'd. Whatever good vibes you got out of him and whatever clutch situations he helped out in, he's back to being the player that was DFA'd for a reason.
2: Yep.
6: And we saw that yesterday. I mean, he was not good. He has not been good for the last month roughly, and I mean, I don't know who else is available, but I would just DFA him and bring up a Limber Santa or somebody else because you got to have at least halfway reliable arms, and he is not that anymore. I'm sorry.
2: Yep. Thank you, Brian, for the phone call. I appreciate it.
1: And Christian Javier melted like butter yesterday, Ross. Just cruising along, and then one blemish, and boom.
2: Yeah, he had 7 strikeouts in the first, 3 1/3 or something like that.
1: His pitch count wasn't high. Yeah. It was like, man, just get us through the Astros through 6, something.
2: Yeah, and he gave us a 3-run shot, and then he gave us some more traffic, and then Eniel De Los Santos did the rest.
1: John and C, we'll get to you. Bottom of the hour, former Texans quarterback losing his damn mind.
2: Sage Rosenfels?
1: I'll let you keep guessing.
2: Dan Orlovsky.
1: It's Matt.
2: Tony Banks.
1: And Ross in the morning.
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10: Man, it is slow going around Parkwood Estates, but it is getting better. We had a couple of incidents on the East Tex Freeway. So the first one northbound at Old Humble Road, an accident there, but it did clear. So traffic recovering now from Lauder. But if you were coming inbound on the East Tex Freeway at Aldi Mail Route in the HOV lane, we had another stall, and that one cleared as well. So yeah, it was slow going. Still about 35 minutes from Kingwood into downtown. 288 northbound at Belford, a stall cleared there. And you're at 35 minutes. And it's coming in from Pearland. I'm Christina Cruz in the 24-hour traffic center.
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7: 719 on Sports Talk 790. Deshaun Watson has lost his damn mind. You'll hear that coming up in about 10 minutes. And by the way, his coach, I got new respect for Mr. Conklin. I think it's Todd. Is it Todd?
8: Todd Monken.
7: Monken. Conklin, Monken, whatever.
8: That's fine. It's close enough.
7: I mean, actually, the Texans and Browns play each other this year, so we'll be talking a little Browns football.
8: Okay.
7: But this probably be...
8: I'm excited.
7: We'll probably do it today, and then we probably won't do it again until the Texans play the Browns.
8: Mm-hmm.
7: Texans back on the practice field, getting ready for Friday's preseason finale against the Carolina Panthers. They will go to Charlotte tomorrow, practice Wednesday, have off Thursday, and then Friday they will play them in the final preseason game. And then we got a long time in between. Do you think the NFL spaces this properly, by the way?
8: They've been doing this for a few years
7: long
8: now.
7: Long time
8: you
7: off
8: get the layoff.
7: Yeah.
8: Which I like, actually. Gives you a nice big cushion as league commish to schedule your fantasy football draft. Because nobody wants to schedule. Why do people do it in the preseason?
7: It's ridiculous.
8: Did you see the video of the guy who drafted Ashton Jeanty number one overall?
7: And by the way, when did Ashton Jeanty ever become the number one overall pick in a fantasy draft?
8: I don't know, man. I'm not on my big board. You talk to that guy. You would, don't look at me. There are people who believe in Ashton Jeanty.
7: I mean,
8: 25 yards off of 1,000 last year.
7: And we'll be getting to 1,000 this year.
8: Hey, Adam Schefter says ankle injury should just be a couple of weeks.
7: Well, they're going to call him the gimp now. That's fine.
8: They're not sawing his ankle off, okay? Just so he can never get to 1,000 yards in his career.
7: He had 4.6 40 time, and now he's going to go to 5.4 40 time.
8: You know what the hilarious thing is? So for people who don't know or who are new to the show, perhaps, Matthew said that we've been disagreeing about Ashton Jeanty and how good he's going to be in the NFL.
7: Mm-hmm.
8: And so literally the second he hurts his ankle, Jonathan and I get a text from Matt. Uh-oh, Ashton Jeanty not getting to 1,000 yards, that is. So we'll see what happens, how much time he'll miss.
7: Well, they first thought it was much more serious. And then, you know, again, you have to do is you have to actually wait for things to come into play and have agents call and say, hey, it's not that big of a deal. Now, again, that could be the agent also calling Schefter saying, hey, don't worry about this, trying to soft pedal and soft play this potential injury. So we really don't know officially.
8: Yeah, apparently he had to be helped off the practice field. It's believed to be a sprained ankle. It is not considered a long-term injury, and the organization is breathing a sigh of relief tonight. That according to Adam Schefter. And he threw in a rap sheet mentioned in there. Are those guys going to get along now? Are they okay?
7: They're going to have to.
8: They're under the same umbrella, Disney umbrella.
7: My guess is Rappaport has his agents he goes to, and Schefter has his.
8: A lot of overlap, I'm sure, too.
7: Well,
8: Drew Rosenhaus probably talks to both of them.
7: Yeah, you can also cross-check each other to make sure neither one of you sounds bad.
8: That's true. That's a good idea. Well, there you go. So Ashton Jeanty's going to be okay. Deshaun Watson,
7: We'll hear from Deshaun coming up in the next segment of the show. Let's continue on the phones and say hi to John in downtown. John, you're on with Ross and Matt in the morning. Hello.
9: What's up, guys?
7: Hi.
9: Have you ever had a waffle sandwich?
7: Yes.
9: You know, I love it when the Blue Jays come into town because that's the only time they serve them.
7: You know, you can also make one at home.
9: No, I'm too lazy to do that.
7: No, wait a minute. Hold on.
8: Where do they serve them?
7: I'm sure they do the regional. But you can also go to Waffle House and say, get me two waffles, jam an egg and some bacon in between it, and there's your waffle sandwich right there.
9: But, you know, I would rather buy the instant pasteurized egg carton of that and pour it into the skillet and scramble my egg and then get the waffle and heat it up.
7: That's very fair.
9: Yeah.
8: Isn't Chick-fil-A doing a waffle sandwich?
7: They are.
8: I'm sorry, Rick Relay?
9: Yeah. Yeah, anyway. Guys, I know you're not going to like this, but you're not going to like what I'm going to say, but there was no excuse in all this that happened. It's brutal, man. I mean, all these games that, you know, the nine games that were played, you know, it was just awful, dude.
7: Why do you think we would not like what you're saying? Have you not been listening to the first?
8: Because
7: I don't like that
8: he said it, but it is true.
9: Well, the last time I called, you know, and I made a prediction, and I don't know who was it, but they said, "Well, thanks, John, for the call," and you know, it was gone.
7: Mm.
9: You know, I didn't get the chance to say anything.
7: Well, we're giving you the window to say what you're saying, but we're not disagreeing with you. It was a terrible week, absolutely terrible.
9: Yeah, and yesterday I was listening to Gordy, and he didn't sound very positive yesterday. he was, I would go into New York and by the Yankees and get swept, and I didn't really like what he that was not. That's not really helping the team any, but...
8: Well, John, they just went 3-6 against really bad teams.
9: Yeah, I know. And it's not going to get any easier.
8: No, exactly. Mm-hmm. So
7: not at all. Thank you, John, for that. We're done.
8: Yeah, thank you, John.
7: Yeah, thank you, John.
8: You put those two together, I mean, could be some L's on the way for the Astros. Thankfully, they got a day off.
7: Well, I mean, if there's been any road venue against elite teams they've had success with over the years, it's been at Yankee Stadium. But, of course, you have a better lineup in previous years going up there as compared to... I was on the flight to New York today or yesterday.
8: Yeah, do we know that I see Pecco listed on ESPN, but they're often wrong. Are they going with
7: I think I saw.
8: Has that been announced for sure?
7: Chandler and or Matt Kawakawa put the starters out for the weekend,
8: okay.
7: So it won't take you long to figure it out.
8: Okay, yeah, it looks like it is Pecco, Lambert, Wesneski. How we feeling?
7: Well, I mean, Pecco
8: versus Garrett Cole. Oh, for Pete's sake, I'm going against my old team, the Astros. Let's go, Lambert. Oh, no, it was Wesneski that day. Why are you staring at me like that? You okay?
7: It was just your first Garrett call out of the gates at 7:25.
8: Not out of the gates. We've been on for a while, an hour and 3 minutes.
7: That's right.
0: Oh, that's horrible.
7: Do you think we got to get Robert Ford to give us some more drops?
8: So we're gonna
7: probably bury that one.
8: Yeah, we don't need the lethargic calls where he sounds like the team shot his dog.
7: Like when he hits it, when the Astros hit a home run again, let's get a see you later.
8: well, we'll hope for that.
7: There was one yesterday. What are you talking about?
8: Okay.
7: They did it.
8: We can go. I think we have the ones from like Yordan Alvarez, see you later, see you later.
7: When he's jumping up and down
8: the
7: booth.
8: See you later.
7: That video with Robert jumping
8: it's
7: up
8: great.
7: And down
8: it's
7: is
8: classic.
7: Good. Yeah.
8: So tell me the Ethan Pecco story. They called him up because I've been on vacation.
7: Yeah, less than 4 innings. He was okay. I mean, wasn't great. But again, you're talking about an Astros rotation that does not have any length to it.
8: You've been hoping for anything, somebody to wake up. And it's not even who's their best starter still, Lambert?
7: Oof. Lambert looks gassed. He just does. And he has for a few weeks now. I mean, the numbers may not completely show it to you, but if you've watched the Astros in the last 4 or 5 starts of Peter Lambert, you're noticing it's not the same Peter Lambert. And Hunter Brown, same things. Low hit count, relatively little run count, high pitch count, can't get you deep into games. A lot of walks. A lot of, you know what it is? Not a lot of blow away. He's going, and I'm not trying to say every single batter's on this, but Ross, he's going, it feels like 9, 10, 11 pitches with a lot of guys, and he's burning his pitch count up.
8: Okay, so starting rotation's not good, lineup's not hitting, bullpen is getting gassed,
7: yes.
8: And defense has been questionable.
7: Correct.
8: Other than that, things are going great for the Houston Astros.
7: Still in first place. I don't know how.
8: I don't know how either.
7: Under 500. All right, Deshaun Watson. Would you describe it as a tumultuous run in Cleveland?
8: I would say disastrous.
7: Yeah, I was going to
8: go with that one.
7: Tumultuous sounded like a big, heavy word.
8: I mean, it's been good for his bank account.
7: All but guaranteed,
8: he's
7: by the way.
8: He and David Mulligetta have been happy with the money that has been guaranteed. Those Cleveland Brown checks keep cashing. Well, ACH keeps going through the bank account, so they're happy there.
7: And the Cleveland Browns, when you goof on a quarterback, it's the best example of how, not only if you goof on the talent, but you goof on the contract. Mm-hmm. And they did both. And that's why the Cleveland Browns are the Cleveland Browns, for a reason. So Deshaun had a less than spectacular second preseason game and heard it from the fans, and Deshaun wasn't pleased about that. 7:28 here on Sports Talk 790. You know what you can be pleased with is thinking about trading with Kalshi. K-A-L-S-H-I. K-A-L-S-H-I. The wonderful folks at Kalshi want to see what you want to do when it comes to preseason football thoughts about divisions and championships. If you still are undecided about who's going to win baseball's divisions, all of that can be traded on. You're not going against a book. You're going against other traders with Kalshi. And if you go to Kalshi right now, which I hope many of you will do, as you're driving to work or when you get to work, download the Kalshi app and put in K-A-L-S-H-I and download it and put the code in 790. It's going to do wonderful things for you. You're going to get a bonus, Rossi, a bonus when you use the code 790.
8: Yeah, use that code 20 when you trade 20. 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
5: Here's a look at your News Radio 740 forecast. A heat advisory in effect through tonight. Sunny skies all day. Highs of 100.
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7: It is 7:34. It's Matt and Ross in the morning. We thank you for listening to our first show today, Sports Talk 790. All right. When I watch the preseason, and obviously I'm going to watch a lot of the Texans, although the first half in the game the other night was plenty. Actually, the first quarter was. The first team went out there, scored a touchdown. Woody Marks looked good, blah, blah, blah, blah, blah. I will put NFL Network on just to kind of get a sense of what's going on around the NFL. And they were doing a recap of the games over the weekend. And unfortunately, the Cleveland Browns quarterback situation has not been resolved. Apparently, it's going to be resolved today because the head coach of the Cleveland Browns, Todd Monken, is going to make that announcement. And the announcement is probably going to mean that Deshaun's going to get the job, Deshaun Watson. Not because he's been amazing in training camp. It's because he's got $230 million in guaranteed money that the Browns have committed to him or will be committing to. So Watson in the second preseason game, it was their home, I guess it was their first home game and whatever, was terrible. And he's been terrible. He's only made, I think he's made less than 20 starts. He's been often hurt. He was suspended by the NFL for the all the massage therapist situation, fined $5 million. And when he plays, I think it's 19 starts, Rossi, he's not been good. There's been nothing that has been satisfactory about anything that Deshaun Watson has done as a Cleveland Brown.
8: He's been bad. He's been getting protested by fans. And then he's been ripping up his Achilles. Not great.
7: Yeah, absolutely.
8: Cash and checks.
7: Nothing. So we're going to play some audio for you of a part of a press conference. And as the press conference begins, look, optics sometimes are nothing. Sometimes they're everything. Before the press conference begins or as he's going up there, he's answering questions. He's putting his diamond earring into his ear.
8: Mm-hmm.
7: That's bad optics in my mind. You can afford the diamond earring. I get it. Congratulations. Just put it on before you get up in front of the microphone.
8: Maybe it slipped out.
7: No, you're not. There's no maybes. So he was asked about the very, very obvious booing of him throwing a pick in this weekend's playoff game or exhibition game. And he goes on to say, it's a couple minutes long, but it's worthy of playing. This is woe is me, Deshaun Watson, talking about the criticism he has received not only in Saturday's preseason game, but his entire time in Cleveland.
20: I mean, I didn't have no reaction. I think the biggest thing is, I think you guys know too, and I think the whole world knows, it has nothing to do about the performance. It's a little bit personal than that, so I think that's it's a disrespectful thing. Yeah, I mean, I'm going to keep whatever I feel with me and my family internally on how I feel about that. Just move on.
21: But don't you think, Deshaun, that winning and playing better would eliminate some of that booing?
20: Last time I played on this field, I tore my Achilles. And that same fan base, they cheered when I got hurt. So does that have to do with, or does that have to do with anything about performance? When a person get hurt, especially for your own city, and they cheer.
21: Does any of that make you regret coming here?
20: No, I don't regret anything in my life. You know, I think the Lord put me through situations for a reason, so I don't regret anything at all. But, you know, I had different thoughts on how it was going to be, but, you know, it is what it is. You know, sometimes, you know, the tables turn. And I'm patient enough because I'm a child of God to, you know, wait for that time to change. So I'm not tripping on it.
8: Translation, have you seen my bank account? Regrets? Are you kidding me? We're doing okay.
7: All right. I was not there, nor were you.
8: Uh-huh.
7: But I could probably, Ross, find the game video.
8: Mm-hmm.
7: Where he suffered his latest injury, where he claims that people were cheering for his injury.
8: Okay.
7: I don't find that to be impossible to believe,
8: but I find it
7: improbable.
8: Really?
7: When someone gets a serious injury, they're cheering him off the field? I don't believe that.
8: In Cleveland? Browns fan? I could see that. I mean, I don't know. I haven't seen. Has anybody looked this up?
7: I mean, somebody would need to verify that.
8: Yeah, it didn't have anything. I didn't seem to have any problem.
7: Now,
8: I mean, it didn't shock me at all.
7: You can him and haw. Oh, no, here we go again, because I got news for you. We got one of those here. Lance McCullers. Uh-oh, he's hurt again.
8: Yes.
7: So people were not cheering for Lance McCullers' injuries, but they were going,
8: no, but this is a different situation. I mean, this is a guy who had got slapped with 25 lawsuits, so it wouldn't shock me if people were cheering when he got hurt.
7: Oh, okay. I never quite thought of it that way. I mean, maybe there's some of that residue of that. Okay, so he believes he's being disrespected. I got news for you, Ross. He absolutely was being disrespected.
8: Yeah.
7: No one has respect for Deshaun Watson.
8: Well,
7: he's the lawsuits.
8: Yes.
7: The suspension.
8: Yes.
7: The fine.
8: Overpaid.
7: The injuries. Mm-hmm. The ineptitude.
8: Yes.
7: And the arrogance. Six things that kind of gain disrespect.
8: Add it all up. Yeah, I don't think anybody's crying for Deshaun Watson, nor should they be. Just not all that surprising from what we've seen from him. So he's gonna go with the victim card.
7: And even
8: and
7: if
8: he played two cards, the victim card and the God card.
7: And even if he believes all that, which I believe in his myopic mind, he does.
8: Mm-hmm.
7: Don't say it.
8: Okay.
7: You don't. None of that should have been said. Zilch.
8: Okay. Well,
7: honesty sometimes is not the best policy. I always tell you folks, it's better to lie.
8: Yes.
7: And in that particular case, he's getting cruised. If he would have lied and said, you know what, I understand why people are mad at me. I'm just going to go out there and do the best I can. You know what? It would have been generic and boring, but you know what? It wouldn't have been played on Houston Sports Radio.
8: Mm-hmm.
7: So, Todd Monken, first-year coach, Cleveland Browns, by the way. Congratulations, Todd. You're going to enjoy your two-year experience like most of the other coaches have been through.
8: Everybody else, yeah.
7: Here was his thoughts on the fans booing Deshaun Watson.
1: Hey, how's it feel to get booed? I mean, it's a pretty easy question. It sucks. I don't want to get booed. It comes with the territory. You don't want to get booed? Let's play good football. Let's play good at quarterback. Let's play good on offense. Let's play good as a team. And then you don't have to worry about all that. Because it can turn just like that. Win, play good football, and everybody will be fine. That's just part of it. I mean, so I told him, you good? We're good. Part of what we do.
4: What did you see on the inter-
7: There it is. Good for him. Good for coach.
8: Play good football, they won't boo you. It's very easy. Very forgiving. Especially NFL fans.
7: Fans in general are forgiving.
8: Yes. In general, yes. Especially in the NFL.
7: I hate to keep making an Astros comp on it, but y'all hated Lance McCullers. Y'all hated Jose Abreu. You hated Rafael Montero. Mm-hmm. If they're throwing BBs and hitting home runs every other day, you love them. That's what we as fans do. We love you one day, we hate you the next.
8: Well, people booed Carlos Beltran for like 12 years.
7: Yeah, until he came back and won the gear.
8: Like, hey, we're all good.
7: Yeah.
8: Carlos Beltran, get the mothballs off that old jersey. We're going to be ready to go.
7: You're never going to win the woe is me versus the fans. And fans are not always right. Trust me.
8: No.
7: Fans are doing the wave when the Astros are batting. That's very, very wrong.
8: Okay.
7: Fans are blaming pitching coaches and managers who aren't even in the stadium that day.
8: Mm-hmm.
7: Fans are not always right, but they're the ones that, look, you don't have the evidence on your side. There is nothing except for maybe you feel sorry for him being as injured as he's been over the last handful of years. But all that money is guaranteed, and I'm telling you, it's just life. If an NFL team that you love and adore has ownership that says, we're bringing this franchise quarterback in, we're going to trade multiple draft picks for him, we're going to give him a long contract of $230 million, of which for the first time ever in NFL history, all of it's guaranteed, you're going to hear it if you ain't on the field.
8: It's beautiful.
7: It's just life.
8: Cleveland
7: as you
8: Browns.
7: As you put the diamond ring in your ear when you're answering questions.
8: He was just fixing it. I went and looked at the video. I got no issue with that at all. That's a non-issue.
7: It's a complete issue.
8: That's a 0.0 on the scale.
7: He should be suspended for 4 weeks.
8: No, he should be suspended for other things that he did, which he was. Putting on an earring, whatever. It's fine.
7: Put the earring down. Focus on it later.
8: He was just a little loose. Gotta tighten up your earring. Got a nice watch on, too. Bunch of diamonds in that thing.
7: You know
8: he's
7: what
8: doing
7: I would
8: okay.
7: Do? You know what I would do?
8: He's like, no regrets. Look at these earrings. Look at this watch. He got a brace. He's got a diamond bracelet on, too.
7: So he's basically throwing shade at you on the dais.
8: No.
7: Look at all the stuff I got.
8: Yeah, he's doing okay.
7: I'm surprised he didn't have the limousine come pick him up in the middle of the press conference.
8: I hope he's doing better. And look, he's got the big diamond earring. He's got the watch. Man, he's looking nice.
7: Well, that's going to really endear himself to Cleveland fan.
8: Yeah, he's got the chain, too.
7: Mm. You're making my point. I love it.
3: No.
7: 743. Steve Sparks going to join us in 17 minutes here on Sports Talk 7. Hey, Steve is with us every Monday. We'll have Dana Brown Wednesday at 9:30. And for the love of God, Ross, we need an Astros some wins there.
3: Well, we needed them on these 9-games homestand against bad teams. They won 3 games.
7: More on that coming up with Sparky in about 17 minutes. By the way, Sparky is the dad of the year.
3: What happened?
7: One of his beautiful daughters got married this past week.
3: Okay.
7: I believe in Italy.
3: Mm. Okay.
7: So as I texted him yesterday, he'll be doing Astros radio for the rest of his life until he's 93.
3: It's going to happen.
7: To pay the wedding off.
3: Well, I hope he does. He does a great job.
7: Well, we love him. 744. This is Ross and Matt in the morning on Sports Talk 7-0.
3: Where I need to ask you about your morning injury. How'd you feel when the alarm went off this morning? 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
24: It's busy on the southeast side. The Gulf Freeway outbound at Fuquay. An accident there. Only one or two lanes getting through. Emergency crews all over the place. And you backed up now to Almeda, Genoa. You could take Highway 3. Also 242 in Conroe westbound at Harper's Trace. An accident there. And you're backed up to the San Jack River. On the East Sam northbound approaching Jacinto Port Boulevard. An accident there. And you're slow from 225. I'm Christina Cruz in the 24-hour traffic center.
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7: We are Matt and Ross in the morning. Woo! First day with us. If you've been with us since 6 o'clock, you were probably largely disappointed between 6 and 22. 6:22.
8: Maybe they loved it.
7: Maybe they felt like, man, this is better than what it used to be on.
8: This Cup of Joe show is great.
7: I was listening to morning sports radio coming in this morning. Good God, national radio. Holy crap. Not I thought good. Local radio was bad.
8: Woo, not great,
7: Lord. Because I went to bed, like, on non-nights the Astros are playing, I'm going to go to bed 8:15, 8:30. I'm just going to do it.
8: You take a melatonin or what do you
7: do? No, I just listen to wrestling podcasts.
8: Oh, okay, and put you right out.
7: Right.
8: Or the Adam and Adam podcast.
7: Ooh, 18 podcasts?
8: I'm going to miss those guys.
7: Yeah, because I don't think we can take, we'll take shots at them and they won't hear it.
8: I know. There's no way Adam Clanton's up right now.
7: There's zero chance.
8: 0% chance.
7: Wexler is up, but he's ready to go to Texas.
8: Although
7: practice.
8: Clanton may be taking his kid to kindergarten or whatever. Or is he in first grade? I can't remember. He's growing up too fast.
7: Yeah, I think it's maybe second grade.
8: Oh my God.
7: He's growing up fast. He is growing up. I remember going with him and Teresa and my wife and I went to see Hall and Oates back when they liked each other.
8: Yeah.
7: And Teresa was pregnant.
8: It was Hall and Oates.
7: Hall and Oates.
8: Yeah. Okay. Yeah. Now it's just Hall.
7: Yeah. And Oates is like, what am I supposed to do?
8: I'm going to hang out and collect royalties. He's doing okay.
7: I would think so. All right. Steve Sparks coming up at the top of the hour. We have 8:30. We got to tell the truth. By the way, I've got my to tell the truth locked and loaded.
8: You do? How many lies?
7: I will tell you that I am lying 3 times.
8: Wow.
7: One truth.
8: Okay.
7: One truth. 3 lies coming up 8:30. We've got Missing You at 9:30. For those who don't know what Missing You is we look at 5 former Houston athletes and see how they're doing elsewhere.
8: Okay.
7: And we've been doing it obviously during the baseball season because of the season, but we will kick in football in a few weeks.
8: Okay. Dallas Keuchel didn't make the cut, did he?
7: I haven't done it yet, so I don't know.
8: No. Okay.
7: Oh, we're going to have a brand new member of the Missing You Club.
8: Okay.
7: And it was a suggestion from a listener just the other day. So we'll have that for you coming up. Okay. And then the debut of Believe It or Not in the Morning at 9:50. What is today's topic?
8: What?
7: I know.
8: You didn't tell me that.
7: We're still doing
8: Believe It or Not?
7: And tomorrow, Ross's NFL Rewind makes his debut. I know.
8: What time is that one?
7: That's at 9:30.
8: Okay, I'm going to write that
7: down. I'm giving you like you get 3.5 hours heads
8: up.
7: That's
8: fine.
7: But you got to Believe It or Not in the same day.
8: All right, fine. I weaseled my name on the show. I got to pull my weight.
7: That's right. And by the way, for those of you looking for Dr. Roto, he's coming with us as well. And his debut edition of the show is this Thursday at 9 o'clock.
8: I'm going to get you earplugs for those segments because he's got you playing better the last couple years.
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8: All right, how's your draft board looking? 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
7: Well, apparently Ashton Gentry's off the list, at least.
8: No, He's back. Mm-hmm. Maybe fall. He should be ready week one. I'm just making that up. I want you to draft him.
7: And there's a chance. If I let ESPN auto-draft me, you never know.
3: Yeah, you never know.
7: 713-212-5790. 713-212-5790. An old friend of the show, and I mean old, is joining us right now on the show. Talk some Astros baseball. For those of you that are middayers, you know that Terry in Ohio always brings it here on 790. Terry, you're on with Matt and Ross, and we are in the morning. Hi, Terry.
10: Hey, how are you guys doing? Congratulations.
7: Thank you. I appreciate it. It's nice of you to say that. Appreciate it, Terry.
10: Hey, welcome back, Ross.
7: It's good to be back, Terry. Vacation was nice, but it's good to be back as well.
10: Yeah, I called last week, Matt, and told you to ask to go 4-5.
7: Yes.
10: What's going on with these guys?
7: I don't know, Terry.
3: We thought you were going to be wrong.
7: We thought you were like off your meds, but yeah. you were clearly on them. 3-6 was absolutely terrible, just terrible.
10: Hey, what about taking Deshaun Watson for a backup quarterback?
7: For whom?
3: Are we going to trade him back to Houston?
7: Oh, I don't know. Davis Mills is entrenched. Thank you, Terry, for the phone call.
3: Yeah, Terry's in Cleveland, so he's locked on Browns.
7: Let me ask you this. Speaking of extending quarterbacks, would you extend Davis Mills?
3: For what?
7: Solid insurance policy?
3: I'm good. I mean, you can find a Davis Mills.
7: No, I'm fine. Are you sure?
3: Yeah, absolutely.
7: Hold on. Missed Brett Rippon on the Sun. Oh, he was terrible the other day. Are you sure about that?
3: I honestly turned the game off once CJ Stroud went in. I'm going to be honest with you.
7: Aren't these backups getting like $5 million a year or something like that?
3: Yeah. You find a guy.
7: Okay.
3: Yeah, look, you want to pull up all the backup quarterbacks? Kyle Allen, Quinn Ewers, Tommy DeVito.
7: It's fine.
3: Carson Wentz. Yeah, you can find a backup. I'm sorry. I like Davis Mills.
7: So you're saying you would not enter a thought of extending Davis Mills.
3: I would for a reasonable rate.
7: Okay.
3: But it's not like I'm going to pay him a bunch of money. Joe Flacco is still in Cincinnati. Is that true?
7: Of course he is.
3: No, good
7: he's,
3: for him.
7: How he's got to be approaching 40, does he not?
3: He's over 40.
7: God almighty, it's crazy.
3: Yeah, 41 years old.
7: He's been bouncing back between the Bengals and the Browns, I think, for the last 2 years.
3: Yeah, so I was confused. I didn't know which one he was at, and right. I didn't know he was still in the league. Good
7: yep.
3: for him.
7: Yep.
3: Trubisky's backing up Cam Ward. Yeah, you can find one of these guys. It's fine.
7: Okay, just but he knows the system. I'm not a Mills truther. I'm just being a Mills optimist.
3: It seems like you're
7: being
3: a Mills guy.
7: I'm being a Mills realist.
3: You're calling him Money Mills. You got a Money Mills tat on your forearm.
7: I don't think so. Okay. Although my oldest son has a Mills jersey.
3: Actually, these backups are worse than I thought. Jake Browning is still kicking it. Good for him. Kenny Pickett, oof. Tua Tagovailoa and Michael Penix. Oh, two lefty bad quarterbacks. At least the receivers get some consistency. When one comes in, there's both left-handed.
7: Okay. Maybe that's Yikes. A gut feeling I have tomorrow. The next quarterback Ooh. That gets a new contract.
3: I like Davis Mills. Sure, if you want to extend him, but I'm not going to like give him any kind of crazy money or anything like that.
7: I think $5 million a year to carry a clipboard is crazy money, but good for him.
3: Yeah.
7: All right, let's talk to our friend Steve Sparks. He will join us next as he joins us every Monday here on Sports Talk 790. Those of you on hold, do not go anywhere. We will get to your phone calls. It's nice to, again, this. I got grand news for y'all. We're going to be a morning show that actually talks to people.
3: Yay!
7: Not at you. We're going to talk with you.
3: Let's go.
7: So we got a lot of our favorites have already come in. You come in and join us as well.
3: Yeah, we got our cast of characters are coming with us. I feel great. I'm feeling the love this morning.
7: Davis.
3: Yes.
7: We got the people on Twitter being sarcastic about how great the first 20 minutes were.
3: Love you guys.
7: 713-212-5790. 713-212-5790. 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
12: Here's a look at your News Radio 740 forecast. A heat advisory in effect through tonight. Sunny skies all day. Highs of 100.
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0: in Italy.
1: Okay, so let's back up a second here. You have two daughters, and daughter right. says, we're going to go get married. And you're like, I like the new future son-in-law. He's a good kid. Where do y'all want to get married? Do you want to get married in, say, Tomball or Katy at the Woodlands or something? And she says Italy, and your response to that was what?
0: Italy, Texas?
1: Exactly. I mean,
0: my response.
1: My God, Steve. I mean, I don't mind a pocket watch you, but are you broke or what's going on with that? I mean, are you using per diem to pay for this wedding? Ooh, Lord.
0: Am I getting paid for this spot finally?
1: No, you're not. Not a damn
2: hell
1: thing.
2: No.
1: Oh, hell no.
0: This is in my contract.
1: No, it's in your contract.
2: Sorry.
1: Yeah,
0: it was going to hurt. I mean, it was an expensive wedding. It's going to hurt for a little while, but it was worth it.
1: Good, I'm glad.
0: That's my baby. That's my last wedding.
1: And you're all done because the son gets married. You're not on the hook for that. So I'm, and again,
0: that's what I'm hoping.
1: Yeah, your lovely wife sent some great pictures, and it was great too. Congratulations to the entire Sparks family. All right, so you get back in the States, and you find out the Astros do not do enough damage against the Mariners. Okay, yeah. Whatever. They don't do enough damage against the Angels, and you're like, oh, God. And then you come back to watch the last two against the A's. I mean, you could not have come back in an absolute worst time, unfortunately, for the local nine.
0: That's true. You know, and I thought about it about 3 weeks ago, too. I thought that the Astros had bottomed out against Baltimore. They played poorly in that series. It felt like they probably should have won that series and thought, all right, maybe this is the low point, and things will start looking up from there. And they did. They put together a nice little run. But here we are again, man. This is probably as low you're hoping as it gets. And thank goodness that they're in a division, Matt, and they're in a league where they're still right in the middle of it. They're tied for first in their division. Second place is still in play. You know, when you look at maybe having the second best overall record as far as division winners go to have a bye. So that's still in play. And they've just got, at some point, they've got to go 9-3. You know, they've got to do something like that to separate themselves. And I think they can do it. I think they can play better baseball, and I expect them to.
2: Ross, with you here as well, Sparky. Got a question for you about.
0: Ross.
2: Hey, how's it going?
0: I'm doing great. Good to hear you guys.
2: Yes, sir. All right. So the rotation, obviously, it's been a struggle all season long. You felt like Hunter Brown was going to come and stabilize things, and it's been a bit of an issue for him. I know, obviously, this is a league-wide thing in terms of guys not going deep in games these days, but what are you seeing from some of the pitching? Just guys not able to go deeper into games and be efficient.
0: I think it's just lack of command compared to what it used to be. I mean, guys are throwing harder. They're getting way more swing and miss. There's more effort involved in the pitches that they throw. I think the Astros are a good case in point. It's just a quality start, you know, and you can say what you want about a quality start, which is six or more innings, three earned runs or less. Just a quality start, the Astros bullpen at the 2-2 ERA. You know, just give me six innings so I don't have to cover so many outs per game. And one of those guys is usually going to falter at some point if you're having to use four or five relievers every game. So I'm with you. I want these starters to go further into these games, be more efficient, maybe more concentration on strike one, whatever they have to do. Maybe it's better targets from your catcher. You know, it's changed a lot as far as catchers go, as far as dropping the glove so they can steal that low pitch. But with the ABS talent, I'm not so sure that's even that big of a deal anymore. So, I don't know. Just throw more strikes, get ahead of the count. We know. There's a huge difference when you get ahead of the count on 1-2 rather than 2-1. It's a massive difference in on-base percentage. I think it's about 180 points. So that would be my message, is throw two of the first three pitches for strike. Let's go.
2: Steve Sparks with us here on a Sports Talk 790, specifically Hunter Brown. And he's a guy who, even when he was at his best last year, doesn't necessarily go deep into games, but has had a little bit of a trouble with the walks. And I listen to you a lot of times. You're talking about his mechanics and things that he's trying to do in terms of like slowing down. Can you just give us some insight into how he can limit those walks and be the guy that we thought that he was going to be when he came back?
0: You know, we saw about three starts in a row where he started to command his fastball better. He's taken a step back maybe in his last one or two, where he's walked a few more than he's wanted. And maybe not even the results. You just look and you can just

0: see that he's spraying the ball a little bit compared to what he was. And what he was doing when he was doing it really well, he was slowing his hands down, and that was allowing his arm to catch up with his body. So then you get to a point like, okay, you know, I've thought about these mechanics. I work on it in between starts, and things are starting to look a lot better. But at some point, and this is the secret to sports, and no matter what sport it is, when you're competing at a very high level, you cannot think about mechanics. You just can't. You just got to see it and hit it, or see the glove and hit it, see the target and hit it. But if you're thinking about where your elbow is or what your hands are doing, where I'm striding, anything like that, that detracts from what you're really trying to do. And that's compete at a very high level. And that is the antithesis of what you're trying to do as an athlete, whatever sport it is. That's the secret. I mean, if you're going to school right now and you're listening, when you're competing, there's a time and a place for mechanics. It's not when it's not game time. Now, there might be a simple thing you could say every once in a while. It's like, hey, look down, you know, drop your chin a little bit when you're making your turn. Something like that that can get you back on track. But, you know, big mechanical thoughts are just taboo.
1: Steve Sparks with us from New York. Astros start a series of the Yankees tomorrow here on Sports Talk 790. Sparky, the clubhouse, and you've been around them as a player and as a broadcaster for a long period of time. It's a marathon, ebbs and flows. You can't get too high. You can't get too low. It felt like a couple of comments coming out of the clubhouse yesterday from namely Christian Walker was a little more sense of urgency. So let me ask you this. If you are underperforming, you can say, all right, guys, let's get it together. If you are who we think you are, and look, the reality is it's a 500 team. It's been that way for 75% of the season. How do you motivate when you look around, and you are not going to call, I'm not talking about you particular, the general player in that room, knowing that you've got some guys that are very talented, and you got some guys that are just overmatched. How do you motivate this time of year with the playoffs still in hand when you've got a roster that's probably got quite a few holes, at least from an offensive standpoint, getting decent playing time?
0: Well, let me start with this. I think the American League and it is full of rosters that have a lot of holes. You know, and I don't want to point fingers at specific guys or anything like that. But when I fill a roster, you know, when I fill out the lineup card every day, you know, no other team is really jumping at me thinking, like, I can't pitch to certain portions of this lineup and feel pretty good about it. I mean, just nobody has, like when the Astros were batting Gurriel seventh, nobody has that right now. So that's the situation with that. I think you get confidence from practicing really well and preparing really well, and that should give you confidence going into a game like, okay, I'm ready. And the other thing is you gotta be honest with yourself and say, did I have a good approach and did I execute it? And here's what I mean by that. Is my approach to not try to pull this guy, try to go the other way because I'm going to take what he gives me? Or am I going to get greedy at a certain point and pull off and try to hit a home run into the Landry's Crawford boxes when the count changes? And when I come out of my approach, I need to be honest with myself and say, hey, you know, stick to your plan, you know? And I think that's what we see sometimes, guys trying to do too much in certain times. We saw it in the first inning for a long time. You know, it had been since June 12th that the Astros had scored 3 runs in the first inning until yesterday. That was a game where they scored 9 in Kansas City, but it had been over 2 months since they scored 3 runs in the first. And it wasn't for lack of base runners. It was for lack of approach and execution and getting a big hit in a big moment, just by going the other way maybe sometimes. And it was nice to see that the Astros were able to do that. They scored 6 runs yesterday, should have won. But that's baseball. But I like the approach. You know, you take what they give you. If you're thinking the right way and you just react, I think that's the proper approach. And I think that's what Christian in his post-game comments is talking about. It's like we need to stick to what we do best, and that's to have a patient, selfless approach.
1: We'll wrap it up with another pitching question because we respect your acumen on that as much as anybody in this marketplace. Peter Lambert looks like he is struggling a little bit. I'm not going to say that we're going to expect to see 9 runs again in a short period of time like he had earlier this week. Mm-hmm. But it's been a month where it just hasn't been the same Peter Lambert. You know, we have been so accustomed to baseball fans and broadcasters about watching pitch count when you get to 90, 95, 97. Uh-oh, time to get the bullpen. At this point of the year, if your arm is healthy, I'm talking about every single guy in that starting rotation, can pitch count be damned, or are we still sitting there worried about it because there's been so much wear and tear? And maybe Peter Lambert is a good example of that because he's pitched a lot of innings. But where do you see Lambert, first of all, and then where do you see the pitch count overall here with a month left to go in the season?
0: Matt, I think it stems from what people, you know, and the numbers that you see the third time through the lineup is where it stems from. You know, and the numbers suggest that, like, third time through, that the opposition has a much better numbers, much more success against a typical pitcher. But if you're a guy like Peter Lambert, in my eyes, that can execute and pitch guys differently that third time through, then I think there's a little more leeway that can be granted. And I think with him in particular, he is kind of a unicorn in the fact that as a right-handed pitcher, and this is, I mean, people think just because you're in the major league that these guys can command their fastball at will. They can't. I mean, this has been going on forever. Guys who can command their fastball, righties inside the lefties, are few and far between. And because of that, lefties can lean out over the plate and go the other way or keep their front shoulder closed and really inflict a lot of damage against guys. But if you're making them honest inside and throwing strikes inside, then you make them protect both sides of the plate. And Peter Lambert does that as well as anybody I've seen on the Astros in a few years when he's going well. The last couple of games, he's gotten away from it for whatever reason, but I guarantee he gets back to it. But he commands fastball inside the lefties as well as anybody I've seen with the Astros in a while. So, the velocity is still fine. We could probably look at innings pitch comparatively to the last season or two when he was in Japan and just make sure that you're not jumping that too far. But I feel really good every time he starts. And when you write his name in the lineup card, for me, I feel like the Astros are going to win.
1: All right, my friend, enjoy your off day in NYC. I know you've not spent much money the last handful of days, so you got plenty of money to go to see a Broadway show, maybe go play at a high-end golf course, maybe go to a deli. I don't know what you're doing today, but you've got your flush with cash. Good. So enjoy that, and we'll talk with you again next week.
0: Thanks, Matt. All right, good to see you, Ross.
1: Yes.
0: Take care, buddy.
1: All right, look at our man Steve Sparks.
2: Great stuff as always.
1: What do you do? And I'll ask him off air, but what do you do when the daughter says we're going to Italy?
2: Man, you're pocket watching hard right
1: because
2: now.
1: Because I'm going to.
2: You better save up. That's what you're going to do.
1: But what if I say, you know what I'll probably do with Carla? I'll say, here's a set amount.
2: No, we'll
1: enjoy yourself.
2: Yeah, we'll get you a shift at, I don't know.
1: But if I said to her.
2: Go back to McDonald's.
1: But if I said to her, here's $20,000. That doesn't include the money it's going to cost me to fly me and my wife over there.
2: I don't know, Matt.
1: And the kids?
2: Yeah. Well, you're going to tell her no. Or are you going to tell her to get a loan?
1: You think Steve Sparks told his last daughter no?
2: I don't know. He's got some baseball money, right?
1: Yeah.
2: He's knocked around for a while.
1: Oh, okay.
2: Did he get his service time?
1: So that's what I'll do. I'll say,
2: now we're service time watching Steve Sparks.
1: So I'll say,
3: let's go to break.
1: I'll say,
2: Matt's fault.
1: Hey, Carly, I would love to send you on a Hawaiian, do the Hawaiian wedding, but since I only worked radio, I don't have enough money to do it. I'm sorry.
2: Well, all right.
1: And then she starts tearing up.
2: You haven't saved up for this?
1: Not really, no.
2: Okay, well, you might want to get on that.
1: Okay. That's what it is. Start saving now.
2: Yeah.
1: I like how you think.
2: Let's go.
1: To Tell the Truth is coming up at the bottom of the hour. Our morning first voyage into Tell the Truth. I will have three lies and one truth. You got to figure out what we're doing on that. 713-212-5790. It is Matt and Ross in the morning here on Sports Talk 790. And I want to thank all of our great sponsors that have made the switch over to us from the middays to the morning. 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
6: Super busy Monday morning, so we've got the road work slowing things down on the east part of town, the Crosby Freeway, westbound at South Lake Houston Parkway, but westbound at Greens Bayou, it's an accident, so definitely delays there. A couple wrecks cleared the East Sam northbound, approaching Jacintoport Boulevard, but you're still slow from Green Shadow. Another cleared on the Gulf Freeway, southbound at Fuquay. Now, if you're coming inbound on the Gulf Freeway from League City Parkway to downtown, it's a 45-minute drive. I'm Christina Cruz in the 24-hour traffic center.
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0: I'm obsessed.
1: Boo!
0: I love them. I love them.
1: Boo! What's up with this AI claptrap?
0: We're doing it
1: here on Sports Talk 790.
0: So here's the bit. We want you guys. And we're gonna
1: Sounds like Rebecca Black, that girl from It's Friday.
0: Yes. Perfect.
1: No, that's not good, Matt. She's not good.
0: Well, we're going to have some more. We have a lot of people in our audience. And Javier in Laredo. Remember our friend Javier? He's going to do some liners for us.
1: Breaking news.
0: Sounders?
1: Another one. Another one. Now I'm on the fence. Another one. I don't even know what it is. Just released by the Houston Astros. Effective today. The Houston Astros and general manager Dana Brown have mutually agreed to part ways.
0: Hit it again. Hit it again.
1: Five.
0: Hit it again. Hit it again.
1: Six? No.
0: Keep going.
1: Five is max.
0: That's true.
1: Brown's contract was set to expire at the end of the 2026 season. His responsibilities will be transitioned to the Astros' assistant general managers, Charles Cook, Gavin Dickey, and Connor Huff, and to senior advisor Jeff Bagwell.
0: Hit it again.
1: I know, hit it again. It can't go. Max is five. You can't go eight for Dana Brown. Who are we talking to on Wednesdays? Jefe? We getting Jeff on?
0: No, wait a minute. Wait a minute. We as part of this.
1: Yeah, go ahead. Yeah,
0: we lost Bogusevic and McTaggart, and we're not getting Dana.
1: Boo!
0: This Matt and Ross in the morning sucks. I want Matt and Ross in the midnight bath.
1: Hey, we got Sparky on. He was good.
2: Who reported it, by the way?
1: That was actually just released by the Astros. That we got the release just sent to our email as well. If you want to read further on
0: there
1: that,
0: it is.
1: There's more of a press release.
0: Let's go ahead and read it. I'll read the first one, you read the second one.
1: Hold on, was some more reading music?
0: Yeah, let's get. No, this can't be breezing.
1: Why not?
0: Yeah, it's a firing.
1: We knew this was coming though.
0: Zero surprise.
1: This is very zero. This is a 0.0 surprise.
0: 0.0 surprise.
1: Not good news. I'm sorry. Big news. I don't know. What do you want?
0: What do you want, Matt? What do you want? I don't know. I'm just find something.
1: All right, breezing is fine.
0: This seems. This is light and airy. This is not light and airy.
1: Yeah, he's breezing a vacation. It's fine. This is what Dana Brown is going to be putting when he gets on the boat, on the yacht.
0: All right, here we go.
1: Relaxing. Let the man relax. Kick up in the like a wine. He likes wine, like a wine country guy.
0: Take him on a trip to Seattle.
1: Yeah, we'll go to.
0: You know the spots.
1: Go to Paso Robles.
0: All right, I'm going first paragraph. You go second.
1: Oh, sure. Why not?
0: Over the past four seasons, Dana has helped our organization win two division titles and has led our baseball front office through key scouting, draft, and development efforts. This is Jim Crane speaking, by the way. On behalf of the Astros, I want to thank him for his commitment, energy, and contributions to our organization. We wish him and his family the best.
1: Okay, so this other one is Dana Brown.
0: Let's go ahead. Yeah.
1: I want to thank Jim Crane for the opportunity to serve in my first role as an MLB general manager. The Astros organization and the fans have welcomed me and my family, and I'm grateful to have called Houston home for the past four seasons. I wish the organization well, and I look forward to the future as I continue my 36-plus years in professional baseball. On the way out, he dropped the 36 years in professional baseball.
0: Do you think he was...
1: He mentioned it every week on the interview.
0: Maybe he was upset about the shift change.
1: Oh, us? Awesome.
0: Yeah.
1: He was like, I'm not talking to those yahoos.
0: Yeah.
1: Okay.
0: Wow. Oh, by the way, one more thing. You know why this Matt and Ross in the morning is going to work? Because we got the breaking news and A-Team didn't. So suck it, A-Team.
1: Here's the worst. I'm not thinking about them at all. I'm thinking about Dana Brown.
0: Do we do Dana Brown missing you?
1: Oh, how? Was he scouting somewhere?
0: Well, not yet. But he'll be
1: going to check on his draft picks. It's interesting because the first couple of drafts haven't been fruitful, but the last couple, all the Astros' top prospects are recent Dana Brown
0: picks. But they're not ready yet.
1: You're right. They're 18, 19 years old. And a lot of times, 18, 19-year-olds are great prospects and they don't develop. Not saying that's going to happen to any of these guys. I'm just saying. You know what I'm saying?
0: All right, let's do this. Let's make sure we hit the breaking news sound again, just so y'all know exactly what just went down. Because morning shows don't get breaking news at 8:27.
1: Yep, Astros press release, Dana Brown mutually agree to part ways. I mean, it makes sense. There's nothing else from... It is funny because literally, so I have this notepad, Matt, which you've got me. Thank you for the calendar.
0: You're welcome.
1: I'm like thinking of questions for Dana on Wednesday. I'm like, what the hell do we even ask him? About Raynell Delgado? About what Lamont Wade Jr.'s up to? I mean, there's nothing to be done. Draft is done. Deadline is done. Team's not playing well.
0: Well, and you also got embarrassed. And your one acquisition at the deadline has been a dud. And it's just reality. This is what it is. It's been a dud.
1: Varsho has been terrible at the plate. He made a couple good catches recently. So he's good in the field.
0: Here's me rolling my eyes. Can y'all hear it?
1: Hey, Jake Meyers fan club likes a good center fielder with a light bat.
0: He's used to it. Jake Meyers fan club used to it. Yeah,
1: exactly. We're transition right to the Varsho fan
0: club.
1: Let me tell you. 169 is an Astro with a 532 OPS. OPS plus league.
0: We have more, by the one?
1: What?
2: No, just this is.
1: You're making
2: sure everybody knows.
1: Dalton Varsho's OPS plus a 50 is breaking news.
0: Breaking news. Dalton Varsho hasn't worked out.
1: So
0: 11 hits and 71 plate appearances.
1: The key to a good radio show is adapting to the news of the day.
0: Yes.
1: So we're not going to do to tell the truth right now.
0: Okay. Believe it or not, Dana Brown?
1: Yes.
0: Yeah, no.
1: Mm. You got an hour and a half to figure it out.
0: All right, fine.
1: All right, Houston, Texas, we are a show that takes phone calls. This may be foreign to a lot of y'all, but we're going to do this. We're going to welcome you on the radio if you'd like to join us. Dana Brown out as Astros general manager.
0: You're not even typing it up yet?
1: Think I should.
0: What was your favorite Dana Brown moment?
1: What was your favorite Dana Brown moment?
0: I'll have it for you next.
1: Okay.
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2: Here's a look at your News Radio 740 forecast. A heat advisory in effect through tonight. Sunny skies all day. Highs of 100.
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16: What an odd first day of Matt and Ross in the morning, including breaking news. We don't, again, morning shows don't get breaking news very often.
17: Today's the day, baby.
16: Today is the day. So
17: the Astros have blessed us with breaking news.
16: It's not a win. It's not good news. Yeah. It's not.
17: Yeah, it'll be interesting. And obviously,
16: Well, we should say Dana Brown.
0: Yes,
16: Mutual parting of the ways. That's not true. Dana Brown has been let go.
0: Yeah, basically. It's like, hey, we'll go ahead and let him go. He's not doing much the rest of the season anyways.
16: Right, right.
0: I mean, a very, very tough task for Dana Brown is you're going to have to contend at the major league level. You're going to have to build up the roster. We want to buy at deadlines in order to stay in contention as well. So you're going to have to trade away some of your prospects. Oh, by the way, we're letting all the big free agents walk because we can't afford them. So you're going to have to find other guys on value deals. And you have to continue to keep us as contenders for as long as possible and stay under the tax, where you have to move a Mauricio Dubon. You have to move a Jesus Sanchez to try to stay under the tax. Tough task. Could have done better, though, building up the prospects. Could have done better with the farm system and the draft picks as well. And I think the pitching moves from all this offseason has just been a disaster.
16: Yeah.
0: Burrows, Tank, Tung, Emi. Who else? I feel like I'm forgetting somebody.
16: Ryan Weiss.
0: Yeah, Ryan Weiss. They were all disasters.
16: This is the God's honest truth here, and this is not hyperbole. It's very difficult to have restraints on you, meaning mm-hmm. financial restraints,
0: yes,
16: or contract philosophies. But most of these teams in baseball, Ross, operate under those.
0: Mm-hmm.
16: Tampa Bay has done it forever and ever and wins. Yeah. I'm looking at the Major League. I'm looking at teams that are in contention right now. Milwaukee is not a high-spending team. They do it. Miami this year is above 500 and going to the playoffs. There are more teams that act like and operate like the Astros than act like the Mets, the Yankees, and the Dodgers. There's no, that is indisputable. You have to be, every team has different restraints. The Astros are more forthcoming with contracts than, say, Cincinnati or Pittsburgh, okay? They are more willing to go on the free agent wire or make a trade or go into the Far East for Tatsuya Emi. I got news for you. Case in point, I'm just talking a rando team. The Arizona Diamondbacks are not going to commit $18 million to a player that's playing in Japan. It's not going to happen. So every team has its quirks. You take a job, you know, there was no surprise at how Jim Crane wants to operate his organization. And by the way, if this one, you want to make this a Jim Crane bashing session, the best baseball in the history of this city has been under Jim Crane's leadership. So that is not disputable either.
0: Right.
16: It's difficult. It ain't easy.
0: Mm-hmm.
16: But Ross, it can be done. And unfortunately, Dana couldn't do it here.
0: It can be done, or at least more consistent. I mean, you're talking about the Brewers and the Rays. I mean, the Rays don't win world championships. And I don't know when the last time the Brewers won a world championship either. And that's been the task. And obviously, it's tough because only one team wins every single year. But he didn't do enough. It was a difficult task. Build the farm
16: Cleveland,
0: system.
16: Another example. Doesn't spend a lot of money. They're always in contention.
0: Yeah. And it's been four seasons of meh. Now the farm system looks like it's building up a little bit. We'll see what happens with this year's draft class. But last year's and the years before were pretty good. But it wasn't enough. And as I said, I think the biggest death knell to me was every one of your pitching acquisitions.
16: Every one of them.
0: Was a disaster this offseason. It just hasn't worked out at all.
16: What we don't know, and they're not going to tell us, because I'd like for them to be forthcoming, but they're not going to be, is whose decision was it on Tatsuya Emi? That was, how much of the Daikin business relationship had to do with that?
0: We don't know.
16: How much of that was Jim Crane going, hey, we need to go tap into the Far East. Is there somebody over there? And Dana goes, mm-hmm. hey, there's this guy named Tatsuya Emi. That would be great. Jim Crane says, hey, is that the best guy you want to tell us about? And oh, by the way, I'll call my friends at Daikin and see if they want to partner up with this. So we don't know where the level was of who had the interest on that. Because, mm-hmm. Jim likes to get involved in the baseball operation side of things. He personally negotiated the Justin Verlander contract. He personally got he sent Jeff down to Florida to find out exactly what Jose Abreu had left in the tank. And obviously the answer was not much.
0: Mm-hmm. Yeah.
16: So he's not I'm letting my GM do my thing. I'm going to get involved.
0: Yeah, and that's the thing. That's another thing that's been tough is he's had Jeff Bagwell, Reggie Jackson, Jim Crane in his ear as well, and we don't know how much autonomy he's had over the years. And I do want to say, kind of to backtrack, we said none of the pitching worked out. Peter Lambert's worked out. But other than that, it's been pretty bad.
16: I get you.
0: Not good enough.
16: These are difficult jobs. There are only 30 of them, Ross, and each of them are going to have their issues to them. I guarantee you, not everybody has free reign like the Dodgers general manager does.
0: And all 30 teams, especially in this day and age, they're smart. There's fewer inefficiencies in the market. They're good. Every team has a good bunch of guys who are making draft picks and finding free agents and looking at analytics and looking at holes and swings and pitch mix and all that type of stuff. It's hard.
16: The downfall to me for Dana was lack of real movement at the trade deadline, whether that was he was on one hand behind his back, the lack of all the different pitchers that came in except for Lambert, and I also think that the fact that the minor league system remains bottom three in baseball. Ross, every time we go look at a new survey, Baseball America, Baseball Prospectus, MLB.com, no one gives the Astros, their flowers on their minor league system, and somebody's got to be 28, 29, 30. Yeah. And it feels like the Astros have been that way really since the latter days of Jeff Luhnow running the organization.
0: Yeah, I'm looking at their top 30 prospects list, and all the top guys are recent Dana Brown acquisitions, but they're not all thought of as the best prospects in baseball. If they're all Dana Brown guys, but they're not all top prospects.
16: Yeah. All right. To answer your question, we'll go to some phone calls after that. The best movie made was Yusei Kikuchi coming here. Yusei Kikuchi helped stabilize the Astros offense to get the Astros into the playoff or close to the playoffs. No, it was playoffs.
0: They made the playoffs.
16: He didn't pitch, but yeah, they made the playoffs.
0: He was ready for game three, but game three never happened. Thanks, Tigers.
16: By the way, you know who I want for the general manager, don't you?
0: Jeff Bagwell.
16: No. Love Jeff.
0: David Stearns?
16: Nope.
0: Okay. Tim Papura.
16: Nope. We're not going retread.
0: Okay. I don't know. Who do you want?
16: I'll tell you in a moment.
0: Oh, look at this guy bringing the professional radio teases to the morning. That's what I'm talking about.
16: And I am not afraid to say it over and over and over again. 713-212-5790. 713-212-5790. Who I want as the Astros general manager may not happen, probably very unlikely. But I'm throwing it out there, and we'll talk to Ronnie and Bright, 843, Matt and Ross in the morning on 790.
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22: Super busy Monday morning, so we've got the road work slowing things down on the east part of town, the Crosby Freeway, westbound at South Lake Houston Parkway, but westbound at Greens Bayou, it's an accident, so definitely delays there. A couple wrecks cleared the East Sam northbound, approaching Jacintoport Boulevard, but you're still slow from Green Shadow. Another cleared on the Gulf Freeway, southbound at Fuquay. Now, if you're coming inbound on the Gulf Freeway from League City Parkway to downtown, it's a 45-minute drive. I'm Christina Cruz in the 24-hour traffic center.
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0: Christy, Matt, and Ross in the morning. All right. Ross knows the answer to this question because I've been telling you off air for many months now. I put this at a 1% chance.
1: Okay.
2: But you know what?
1: I'm going to write it down as a gut feeling. Well, that'll be tomorrow.
0: Yeah, I'll do it for tomorrow. And I'm sure the Astros are going to do their due diligence with people in the office.
1: Mm-hmm.
0: Assistants, scouting directors, blah, blah, blah. I mean, former GMs, whatever the case may be. You have to cast a wide blanket on this. And frankly, unlike the last time, Ross, you're going to have plenty of time because there's going to be a lockout.
1: A lot of time. How does that work? Can you even conduct interviews?
0: Yeah, that's baseball operations can do it. Okay. Yeah, absolutely.
1: I don't know.
0: You just can't do with the players.
1: Okay.
0: There's no contract negotiations. There's no signing up. There's no players can't be in a facility.
1: You're interviewing guys from other organizations, and that's okay too. That's what I'm wondering.
0: Yeah, I think that's
1: okay.
0: Baseball.
1: Okay.
0: Operations.
1: Yeah. Cool.
0: Yeah.
1: All right. Cool.
0: All right. I mean this with all sincerity. The man I would like to see the Astros run and run the baseball operation side of this, whether it's GM, president of baseball ops, whatever you want to call it, is a man who's currently managing in the big leagues right now. And his name is A.J. Hinch. A.J. Hinch has front office experience with two different baseball teams.
1: Hmm.
0: He's always, I think, intimated in the past that was something he was thinking about when his managerial days are done. Now, okay. He's currently under contract with the Detroit Tigers, and I believe he's got a couple of years left, if I'm not mistaken.
1: 52 years old. Did he sign? He signed an extension this last year or the year before, maybe?
0: Yeah. So the chances of this happening are very, very slim. Especially, oh, by the way, that you know he had to be fired. But we've seen people get rehired.
1: Could happen. Yeah.
0: I'm just going to tell you, and you don't have to trust me for everything.
1: Okay.
0: My own personal belief is that A.J. Hinch is a very bright baseball mind that would come in here, fully embrace the job, would organize it because he's been with four different teams organizationally. He would take the best of it. He's smart. I think he's a good negotiator. I think he's fair. I think he's got a good eye for talent. I think he's a great manager. I think he would be a very, very successful general manager who, oh, by the way, still has a residence here in Houston.
1: Mm-hmm.
0: Lives here in the off season, and I think you could pencil him in for a very long time and feel like that he could appropriately fix the minor league system. Now, I know, I'm not guaranteeing this. I'm saying in my mind, and again, I don't spend any time. Oh, there's this guy in the Marlins organization.
1: Yeah.
0: I don't do that. Mm-hmm. I can't do that. My brain can't handle that. But all I can tell you is, I knew when even AJ was managing. And in the back of his mind, he's thinking, I want to eventually get in the front office. And I think A.J. Hinch, if ever given the opportunity to interview here in Detroit, said, I don't know how Detroit feels about him. They're under 500 this year. They're underperforming. They just got swept this weekend by Kansas City, I think is where they're played. They're not in the playoff contention.
1: Yeah, they're out.
0: Not that it should make a huge difference, but could. You never know.
1: Mm-hmm.
0: My belief is that A.J. Hinch would be a fantastic general manager. And I will guarantee you, Ross, that A.J. Hinch will be a general manager in baseball at some point.
1: Okay.
0: I just want
1: to hear.
0: I'd like it to be here.
1: I don't. This is not the direction that the organization is going to go, I don't think, because Jim Crane had the data analysis nerd in Jeff Luhnow, and I don't want to say ran amok in the organization, but things were not going the way that Jim Crane wanted. And then he had James Click here from Tampa, but I want the next big data analysis nerd. That's what I want.
0: Okay, that's fair.
1: I don't care. I just want some nerd with spreadsheets. Let's go. None of this Jeff Bagwell running on a hope and a prayer and a feeling and a wish and a gut feeling. Dana Brown liked analytics, but Dana Brown wasn't an analytics guy. He was a scouting guy. He was folksy and all that type of stuff. And I got 36 years in baseball, and I've been scouting, and I can. The eye test is going to be the Trump everything. No, I don't want that guy. I want some nerds. Get a bunch of nerds in here with a bunch of spreadsheets. That's what Jeff Luhnow did, and that's what whipped this organization into shape.
0: And I'm going to not oversell my candidate, but Jeff and AJ had a really good relationship because they were in tune with that stuff.
1: Look, I like Jeff Bagwell.
0: I'm talking about Jeff Luhnow. I'm not talking about
1: Jeff Luhnow. Okay.
0: Luhnow and
1: okay,
0: AJ,
1: got yeah. you. Okay. Well, any of these Jeffs. All right. I want the biggest data analysis nerd, whether it be from the Brewers or from wherever. I don't even know. Tampa, I know we went to that well once with James Click, and that didn't work out. And Jim Crane doesn't like data nerds anymore. He's stuffing them in lockers, and he wants baseball guys. How's that been working out for you for the last few years? It's been mediocrity.
0: Yeah, I get it. I would think the next general manager of this team, whoever it may be, mm-hmm. would be more.
1: It's going to be more salt of the earth.
0: Well,
1: I would say. You think so? I don't know. I feel like Jim Crane doesn't want to go there anymore because he did it with Luno and Click.
0: Stearns and Elias were off the Luno mm-hmm. tree. Yeah. Stat geeks. They have both been failures in their jobs.
1: Yeah, I mean Elias has been mixed. A lot of his draft picks worked out, but the results hadn't been there. They had that 100-win season a couple years ago.
0: And then bounced in the playoffs
1: early.
0: They
1: also don't spend in Baltimore.
0: Yep.
1: David Stearns, they do spend in New York.
0: Yep.
1: I mean, I don't know if that's a name that Jim Crane would want back here if he got let go. Would you consider David Stearns? Because that's a name that has been linked to the Astros and Jim Crane before.
0: Yeah, that's right. Hell, they could be getting somebody from Baseball America for all we know.
1: That's fine.
0: Those guys are happening
1: all
0: the time.
1: I like them all. Baseball Prospectus, let's get all these nerds in here. Get a bunch of nerds in here with some spreadsheets, and I'm ready to rock. Because it worked the first time.
0: Bright on 790 at 856. You're on with Matt and Ross in the morning. Bright, good morning.
2: Good morning. How are y'all this morning?
0: Good.
2: Good. Hey, 2 points. Question. One is Doug Flutie like the worst actor in a commercial you've ever seen? My second point is that, you know, we've spent a lot of mornings bashing Dana Brown. And then about 20 minutes ago, y'all actually just sat and defended him and said he had the hardest job and that Jim Crane controls everything.
0: No, we didn't say that. No. Don't put words in our mouth. We did not say controls everything. I said he is involved, but he's not controlling everything. That's not fair.
2: Okay, and I'm going to hang out and let y'all cut. What is your opinion on the day-to-day operations? I get where Dana Brown controls sort of the bigger picture, but as far as the day-to-day operations, optioning, making some pitching decisions, how involved do you think Dana Brown was in that? And I'll hang out. And, hey, I enjoy y'all's show. Thank you very much.
0: Thank you, Bright. Appreciate it. We'll answer those questions coming back.
1: Oh, let me write it down.
0: Write these down. Those of you who don't know, we would have people ask us questions and say, we'll answer when we come back.
1: We're going to do it for real.
0: And then we forget about it.
1: It's a new year. It's a new show. It's a new us. We're going to be better.
0: It's mid-August.
1: In 2026.
0: Yeah. So what was exactly the question he had? I don't even know what it was.
1: What Dana Brown does. I would like to break it down this way. How much autonomy did he have in certain sectors?
0: And we'll guess, but I think we got educated guesses. We'll get to that.
1: We can do draft, trades, free agencies, stuff like that.
0: Yeah. 713-212-5790. We are going to have me missing you coming up at 9:30.
1: Wonderful.
0: It's kind of an homage to the front office.
1: Dana Brown, we're missing him. He's fine.
3: Are we, though?
0: Yeah.
1: Oh,
0: hey, look who chimed in for the first time in an hour.
1: Look at you. Is my truther is piping in with that?
0: Yeah. What you just heard is a man who's bullish on Tatsuya Imai.
1: Hasn't Burroughs been tearing it up in AAA or something like that?
0: Yeah, he's rehabbing, yeah.
1: He's ready to go. It's the rehab goat.
0: He's going to get some more pitch. I mean, are you kidding me? This rotation needs it.
1: Yeah. Throw somebody out there.
0: Matt and Ross in the morning on 790 at 858 with a word here for Affordable Tree Service. 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
4: Here's a look at your News Radio 740 forecast. A heat advisory in effect through tonight. Sunny skies all day. Highs of 100.
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1: We have breaking news in the first ever Matt and Ross in the morning. It's not Matt Thomas with Ross. It's not Matt Matt with other dude. It's not me. It's you and me.
2: Thank you.
1: Let's go.
3: Appreciate it, Matthew.
1: All right, Matt and Ross, and we are
3: here
1: in the morning, 6 o'clock until 10 each day here on Sports Talk 790. We have breaking news for the day. Astros about, 45 minutes ago, releasing the news that Dana Brown and the Astros are mutually parted. When you hear mutually parted, Jim went to Dana and said, "You're gone," and Dana said, "Okay, I agree to that.
2: See you later. We will just watch Dana go."
1: That's where you play Robert Ford. That's horrible.
3: All right. You know what? I'm blocking this guy. Hearing Mr. Texas this early in the day is an experience. All right. This guy's getting blocked.
1: No, who is that person? I'm going to follow.
3: Yeah, it's all good. I'm not going to tell you.
1: All right. That's fine. Okay. So the Astros are going to go do it by committee. A lot of the names you don't know.
3: Yeah.
1: The one you do know.
3: There's nothing to do. What are you going to do? Just thumb twiddle?
1: Maybe the Nelson Velasquez 1.5 week.
3: Yeah, I guess it was a call up.
1: That was a fait accompli.
3: Just pull some names. Yeah. Oh, Nelson Velasquez. Oof.
1: He was DFA'd and no one picked him up. So he's like, I'm going to free agency.
3: Raynel Delgado. Lamont Wade. There's a lot of names we're going to remember. We're going to have to remind us in 5 years. We're going to do a 2026 Houston Astros quiz.
1: How about two?
3: Yeah. Okay, 2 years. We'll do a remember this 2026 Houston Astro or not.
1: We're going to remember Zach Cole because he was such a nice person.
3: Oh, my God. Yeah, we will. Remember Zach Cole? Yeah. Oh,
1: or how about that? Wasn't there a center fielder that had a cup of coffee with the Astros, too, that brought the family? You know, like Julia always goes and talks to the players.
3: Yeah.
1: And he's been gone already.
3: Dustin Harris?
1: Sounds about right.
3: Yeah. Remember, who's that catcher that came up for like 2 days? I think I was on vacation for that one, too. Oh, here we go. Colin Price.
1: That's who it was.
3: Oh, Lucas Spence?
1: Oh, Lucas Spence. Yeah. They're all about their families. These got tickets out of it.
3: Yeah, we're going to do 2026 Astro or not at some point. Who the hell is Daniel Johnson?
1: I couldn't tell you.
3: What? This guy Daniel Johnson.
1: How many at-bats?
3: Daniel Johnson, 17 plate appearances in 8 games.
1: Daniel Johnson?
3: Outfielder, 30 years old. This is made up.
1: Is he really an look? Go look at his
3: look.
1: Oh my God,
3: Daniel Johnson.
1: He did play for the Astros.
3: I forgot about this guy.
1: I'm embarrassed. I'm sorry, Houston. Write that down. Matt's embarrassed and sorry that he didn't know who Daniel Johnson was.
3: That sounds vague. Now that I see his picture, it's vaguely familiar. But is this right?
1: I'm gonna Google right now. Daniel Johnson Astros.
3: I forgot. Cesar Salazar played 9 games this year.
1: Well, and
3: nobody hit him in the chest.
1: Nobody hit him in the chest. That's one.
3: Good.
1: That's good.
3: That's good. Yeah. Whew. Tough scenes.
1: All right. So somebody said, "What is Dana Brown for?" Now, again, this is educated guess.
3: Okay. Yes. Dana Brown's job.
1: Dana Brown, I believe, had complete control of the draft.
3: I totally agree. Yes.
1: Okay. Brought in for that. I think Dana Brown was told, go get us some pitching depth because last year, because of all the different injuries. So Dana sent his scouts out under his direction and said, let's go find some people. I believe Dana Brown was a serious part of the Mike Burrows trade. I don't think Crane runs multi-billion dollar jobs. He's not trading for Mike Burrows.
3: I think, right, those types of trades. I think Jim Crane signed off on it.
1: He signs off on any of them.
3: Yeah, right.
1: Jim
3: Crane's like, okay.
1: Yes.
3: You want to make this trade? Tell me why we're making it. Okay, sounds good. We're going to add this guy. We like his repertoire. We're going to add a sinker or whatever.
1: Yes. I believe Jim said, here is a basket of money. Go use it for Ryan Weiss.
3: Mm-hmm.
1: Go see if Kaiway Tung, is an option. I mean, just go find some people.
3: Yeah.
1: Build up our pitching because...

0: because we were in such trouble last year.
1: Mm-hmm.
0: Then maybe Jim and Dana had a conversation. Again, this is purely hypothetical. Hey, let's do a deep dive on whether or not we can invest in the Far East. Because that's why do the Giants and Mariners and the Dodgers get to do it? Why can't we do it?
1: Mm-hmm.
0: We're smart. We spend money. We don't spend it crazily, but we spend it.
1: Mm-hmm.
0: Let's go get somebody over there. Dana was given the job, I think, responsibility. Go find the best arm out there that would contemplate coming to play for the Houston Astros. Because let's face it, a lot of these Far East players don't like playing outside of West Coast teams
1: mm-hmm.
0: for some weird reason. They found somebody.
1: Tatu Umay was different. He said he didn't want to be with the Dodgers. Yes.
0: So then we're going to add that to the fact that, oh, by the way, Daikin Park is now the namesake of the new baseball stadium, and there's now a huge business relationship. And by the way, I've had no problems with that. If Daikin wants to help create a baseball business partnership with the Astros, zero issues with that.
1: Yeah.
0: So are they investing in advertising overseas or back and forth? Or, hey, Daikin CEO's favorite player of all time was Tatsuya Imai? Whatever. You get handshake backroom deals all the time.
1: Mm-hmm.
0: You pitch well, nobody cares.
1: Yeah.
0: Nobody cares. And when he was signed and they had a big press conference, it was the H is up and everything's great.
1: Yeah, he was at NRG Stadium. I'm sorry, he was at Houston Stadium. He was all over the place.
0: Now.
1: Tossing up his H's.
0: Yes. So now
1: I was feeling good.
0: So let's fast forward. Team is off to a sluggish start.
1: Yeah.
0: Dana says, are we sellers or buyers? And my assumption is Jim goes, we're buyers.
1: Yes.
0: But we ain't going to mortgage. What's your system like? Dana's like, not great. I mean, we're at 28th. And Jim's like, wait a minute. Why are we still 28th when I brought you here to build this thing up? I mean, this is all, I'm just playing here on this thing.
1: Yeah.
0: Okay. And then he says, let's go get some players. And Dana's like, I don't want to give up anybody. He goes, all right, that's fine. You can not give up who you don't want to give up, but we need players.
1: Mm-hmm.
0: And did Jim veto a Brian Abreu trade?
1: There was a report about that, but it's unreliable. I don't know.
0: Yeah,
1: but there were reports from Chandler Rome, reputable source, that
0: sure.
1: Jim didn't want major league guys traded off. So Dana Brown was hamstrung with trades. He was hamstrung with free agents.
0: Right.
1: He had a certain amount of budget. He did have to give away Mauricio Dubon would have been a big help to this team this year if he's hitting like he would have in Atlanta. He's been great. We'll have more on that later on. And Jesus Sanchez, I don't know how much that would have helped, but you did have to stay under the tax. You had to have everything go through him when it came through free agency and trades. Full autonomy in the draft is good, and the results there were mixed at best. And then all of the offseason pitching, except for Peter Lambert, was a disaster.
0: And how many, and I don't know the answer to this, so I'm just throwing this out there, how many teams, owners, go to the general manager and say, keep us under the tax?
1: And how much was it Dana Brown do this? How much was it Jeff Bagwell was being consulted previously before? Reggie Jackson wasn't around this year, but the last couple years, Reggie Jackson was consulting. And so you got the other assistant general managers. So it did feel like Dana Brown had a lot of cooks in the kitchen for him.
0: I'm just going to say this, Ross, and you can argue with me or disagree or agree. I don't think this is not a situation that is not foreign to a lot of other baseball teams.
1: It's, I don't know. Does everybody have some legendary Jeff Bagwell involved in their decision making? Who, by the way, I mean, any decision we know that he's been involved in has not been good.
0: Forget about Jeff Bagwell. Forgetting about general manager is not, the door is closed. Let the man do the cooking. There's lots of lieutenants bumping around.
1: I would say out of 30 teams, there has been more meddling and involvement with Jim Crane and Jeff Bagwell than on average.
0: Maybe more
1: just
0: than
1: as
0: average.
1: A guess. But that doesn't mean Dana Brown couldn't have done the job. That doesn't mean Dana Brown did a perfect job in my mind or anything like that. I don't think he did enough. Struck out too much in the draft, especially the first couple years. Struck out too much with these pitching acquisitions. Relievers, I mean, just adding too many just the guys. Same thing with the outfield. Unable to handle the outfield to get any semblance of anything going out there. So, overall, Dana Brown, meh. Not any big loss. Find somebody who can do the job this offseason and go from there.
0: We go to calls next. All of you online. We're going to get to as many of you as possible. We've got also as well missing you at 9:30. Believe it or not, today at 9:50. It is Matt. It is Ross. And we are in the morning, our debut edition of the show here. And we thank you for being a part of our radio show. 713-212-5790. 713-212-5790.
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7: Still really busy on the roadways. We are nowhere near clearing out. If you're heading outbound on the Gulf Freeway at Scott, we have an accident there blocking a couple of right lanes. You backed up all the way to I-10. I-10, the Katy Freeway eastbound at Silver. An accident there blocks a couple of left lanes. There's also a wreck working on the West Loop southbound at West Park Drive. That's got you backed up to 290. I'm Christina Cruz in the 24-hour traffic center.
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0: Breaking news of the day, Dana Brown is out as general manager of the Houston Astros. We've got a lot of folks that want to get their two cents in, so let's get. We'll have a missing you coming up at 9:30, believe it or not, today at 9:50.
1: I don't know, Matt. We got a lot of phone activity.
0: Fine, I'll do it. Look at it. I'm getting a desk chair right now, Jonathan.
1: I'll work on that. You take some calls. What's, believe it or not, today? What's the topic? Not Dana Brown.
24: Why not?
1: Astro GM or not?
0: Questions about former GMs. How about questions about former GMs?
1: Okay, James Click questions.
0: Jeff Luneau.
1: Yes. Tim Papura.
0: Tim Papura. Tal Smith.
1: Ed Wade or not?
0: Oof. Ronnie on 790. Hi, Ronnie.
25: Finally. I've been on hold for 3 days.
1: That's a lie.
25: Well, not quite. The only thing I wonder about Dana Brown, and I can't blame him for everything that happened. It started with Commissioner Diddy, when he took draft choices and international money away from us. The general managers were all subject to trying to do things with their hands tied behind their back. But he did make some weird decisions. I don't disagree with Mike Burrows. They got him for control. Just because a guy doesn't do well his first year as a player, you've got control over, maybe he'll do better the next. You don't know. But the thing that really got me with Brown, why the hell did you get rid of Mauricio Dubon for a Punch and Judy hitter? And Allen has done some decent things. You know, he'd done better than I thought he would. But why did you get rid of Mauricio Dubon? And why did they fire, or did Crane fire Brown today? What happened? What happened this morning over their morning cups of coffee that caused them to just explode and do this right now? Does he really think they're going to win just because they got rid of Dana Brown?
1: No, he's not trying to galvanize the team. First of all, the Dubon thing was money.
0: Yeah. Saving money. That was getting under a salary cap issues. And so, again, Mauricio was really a nice player.
1: $6.1 million for him, $1.4 million for Nick Allen.
0: So Mauricio Dubon was a nice player, but he wasn't going to all of a sudden get, he's not going to be a plus 10 victory guy. He's versatile. He was utility. Everybody, Ronnie loves utility players, and he was nice. But you play Mauricio Dubon 6 days a week, you're going to get about a 240 average. Now, this year, he is exemplary for the Atlanta Braves, but he's also got a great lineup around him. They're going to be a playoff team, and he's had a really good year. Nick Allen, we knew what Nick Allen was. He's lived up to expectations, which is not much. So that's in there. As terms of firing up the team, no, this is more about happenstance. This is not about the guys in New York and right now are not waking up in their hotel room going, uh-oh, we better get our act together. Our general manager just got fired. This was just more formatics. And I think part of it also, Ronnie, is honestly, the Astros fan base is pissed off today after going 3-6 on a homestand against 9 Jim Oaks. And so it looks like the owner of the team is like, I just can't sit back and watch this team compete for a division championship, even in a crappy division, and just allow things to go. And I know good and well that I'm not bringing back Dana Brown next year.
25: Well, I guess that's true. So in a sense, he was trying to motivate the players by firing him now.
1: Who's going to be motivated? Reason? Is Altuve going to hit the box and he's going to be all motivated by Dana Brown?
0: This is for you, fired? Dana.
25: Well,
0: okay. You're worth the wait, Ronnie.
1: We appreciate it.
0: 713-212-5790. Here's our buddy Mark. Mark on the 10th. He was calling me on the 10th inning show last week.
1: Oh, was he?
0: Yeah. We got sideways. We're best friends again, right, Mark?
1: What are you guys yelling at each other about?
26: Everything's cool. Hey, but I got to say this. What motivates Altuve is going to New York to hear those fans boo. You watch him have a great series. And furthermore, we play good against top-notch teams. We suck against teams that suck.
0: That may be a phrase we may use. We suck against the suck. I get it. That's fair.
26: Yeah. Okay. To start out with, how is Dana Brown? I mean, not Dana Brown. Espada, is everything cool? Or do we know yet?
0: We don't know, Mark, and I'm not going to ask because that's a very personal situation. All I can tell you is that when Omar Lopez was asked about it, that he was very honest and said it was one of the worst days that Joe's had to go through in a long time. So whatever it is, hopefully it's better today than it was yesterday.
26: Exactly. As a human being, I pray for him. As a manager, I think he's doing the best he can with what he's got. He's got a double-A team other than the top three players. And I want to say this. What's happened to Dana Brown should have happened 2 years ago. All I can say is, Dana Brown, get out of town. Don't let the cement hit you where the good Lord split you.
0: All right. Oh, wow. Wow, that's tough. He was giving Dana Brown 1 year.
1: That's not in the Dana Brown fan club, is he?
0: Mark bringing it.
1: it was time. He was out of a contract.
0: I mean,
1: didn't impress.
0: You don't think. Now, again, Jim Crane does not text me, hey, Matt, here's what we're doing. But you never heard Ross and myself. I don't know what the rest of our hosts did, but you never heard us say things are looking bright for Dana.
1: Yeah.
0: We weren't whispered anything. We deduced. We deduced properly. Mm-hmm. Right? I think y'all deduced properly.
1: Guys under a contract, look at the team, look at the results, look at the players, look at the roster, look at the farm system.
0: Just the transactions of this year alone. Yeah. Think about that.
1: They got to – I feel like Dana Brown was like that guy in your fantasy league that's hitting the waiver wire four times a week, and then none of the players end up doing anything. That's what it was. Hey, here's Lamont Wade Jr. Hey, here's Dustin Johnson. Hey, here's Nelson Velasquez.
0: The reality is if one or two of those pop, then he's got a puncher's chance to stick around the end of the year and a puncher's chance to keep his job.
1: I think, if Mike Burrows, Tatsuya Imai, Ryan Weiss, if like two out of three of those were pitching well, first of all, the team would be better. You'd be 5-6 games above 500.
0: You wouldn't be worried about your future.
1: You'd be in first place. If a couple of the outfielders, you get a little bit more juice from those guys as well, the team would be more successful and his job would be a lot more safe.
0: Brian is with us at 9:24 on Matt and Ross in the morning. Good morning, Brian.
2: Hey, Matt. Hey, Ross. Just want to congratulate you guys on the morning drive. I know how hard grind is, so I wish you guys the best of luck on that one.
0: Oh, I know this guy. You sound very, very familiar, morning grind.
2: I wish Jonathan would understand who I am when I call. I don't call very often, but I listen to you guys, when I am in my truck headed to the office, and now I'll be listening to you guys in the morning. That wake-up call sucks. But I know you guys will do well.
0: We're going
2: to
0: be great. And by the way, you set the high parameters for this spot. So, my friend, I give you nothing but flowers on that. By the way, you're making a lot more money today than you were a year ago, right?
2: Yeah, absolutely.
0: All right, good.
2: I am. I appreciate the kind words, though, Matt. And then also, how about a ratings gift for you guys on day number one?
0: What are you talking about? What are you talking about? People are just naturally going to tune into our show a day a general manager gets fired. What are you talking about? You're nuts.
2: Hear me out real quick. Hear me out. Hashtag, you know what I mean. But another thing is, they were going to tune in anyway, so listen to you guys on the new morning drive show. But then also, the Astros part ways with their general manager. You know that goofy station that just went to FM saw you guys making the move and was like, oh, damn, now we got to compete against Matt and Ross, and now they just fired their GM. Now we got to listen to that, too? You guys are cooked over there on that FM station. I know you're not going to comment on that, but anyways, on the Dana Brown thing, and I'm going to make 2 points, and then I'll let you guys get to it, but until Jeff Bagwell is gone, no general manager is going to succeed here. And then also, I would love AJ Hinch to come back and be a general manager. I'm also wanting an analytical nerd like Ross is, so I could go with either of those. But don't be surprised if Jeff Bagwell does the buddy-buddy system and brings over Brad Ausmus as the next general manager.
0: You know what? As soon as listen to me very carefully. As soon as you said buddy-buddy, I knew the words Brad Ausmus were right behind it. How did I know that, Brian? How did I know that?
2: I will no longer be an Astros fan if that happens, because good
1: You're
2: Lord help us. That's true. But still, it's going to suck because Brad Ausmus could potentially be a name to watch. I don't like it. I don't think anybody would like it. Jeff Bagwell has way too much say. Doesn't matter who the general manager is. You could bring Luno back, bring in AJ Hinch. If Bagwell's around, that general manager is going to be handcuffed. Again, congrats, guys. I'll be listening when I'm in my truck. Talk
0: Thanks,
2: to you later.
0: Buddy. Yeah, I think Brian wants to be a general manager too. And I think he's a bench coach. I just saw him last week. I don't remember which game I was watching.
1: Well, I know a lot of the ladies of Houston will welcome him back.
0: And by the way, if he is a general manager, any general manager gets announced here, we're going to be open arms because two reasons. One, it's time to give benefit of the doubt, give a guy a chance. And number two, he'll be on with us 9:30 during the season.
1: That'll be great.
0: You welcome with open arms, whoever you are.
1: Oh, Brad Ausmus,
0: we love you.
1: AJ Hinch would be good. It's a good interview.
0: I'm telling you, and I'm not doing it because AJ is a great interview, because he is a great interview. I'm telling you, AJ Hinch was meant to be a general manager.
1: Why?
0: Because
1: he's been a manager for...
0: But he's got front office experience.
1: Yeah, he does. I don't know that he's meant to be a general manager.
0: In my mind, he is.
1: Okay, in your mind.
0: In my mind.
1: You're going to Carolina. Okay.
0: In my mind, if AJ Hinch got hired, I think people would love it.
1: Okay, I'm sure they would.
0: As compared to Seymour Rex, nobody would care about that.
1: Would Jim Crane even want to have him back?
0: No.
1: It feels like that's a name he would try to stay away from that era. I mean, it was a black eye on not only the Astros, it was a black eye on Jim Crane.
0: I know.
1: That's why he's been so involved with the organization since that.
0: I know. But a man can dream.
1: I'll take the field.
0: I'll take the field. We're taking two field bets.
1: Okay.
0: Missing you. Real quick addition and the phone calls between now and 10 o'clock. You know what? Did you do work on Believe It or Not today?
1: I did. I got one question.
0: This is a terrible precedent I'm setting.
1: I know. It's just one day. First of all, we started late.
0: It's a breaking news day.
1: Yeah, it's a breaking news day.
0: It's a breaking news day.
1: So it's true.
0: It is a breaking news day.
1: I will do it tomorrow. We're going to do Astros general manager history.
0: Okay. This is a terrible precedent, but it's a smart thing to do. People want to talk about it's breaking news day. You're off the hook today, but tomorrow you better damn have it. 9:30 on 790.
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4: Your News Radio 740 forecast, heat advisory in effect, sunny and hot with a high of 101, partly cloudy tonight, low 79.
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0: Every Monday on the Matt and Ross in the Morning, we're going to do this at 8:30 or 9:30. It's going to be Missing You, which is various athletes.
1: Yes.
0: And my earphones just busted. So that's
1: all right.
0: Great.
1: That's the first time of the show. Looking forward to it.
0: Shut up.
1: I don't know how you do that.
0: I know. It's
1: fine.
0: Dan has the same problem, too.
1: He does?
0: Yeah, he was somebody. I was like, I don't know what to do about it. Back to it. We're going to look at five athletes that used to play in Houston, and we're doing baseball. It's going to move to basketball, and eventually we'll move to football, so we'll do it. And we're going to find out if we're missing them. So without any further ado, shut up.
1: I didn't say a word.
0: But you're laughing at me.
1: I haven't said anything.
0: It's rude.
1: I'm trying to be professional. I'm rude?
0: I'm trying to do a professional radio show here.
1: Okay. L is for the left ear. R is for the right ear.
0: Enough from you.
1: All right, here we go. Alex Bregman, Chicago Cubs.
0: Oh, is he still hot hitting?
1: Now, part of this is that 3-home run game, I think, because they do the last 7 games he's played.
0: Uh-huh.
1: Not 7 days, the last 7 games.
0: Yes.
1: Last 7 games, 9 hits, 28 at-bats, 3 home runs, 8 ribbies.
0: Damn, that's a really good week, or last 7 games for him.
1: For the season, 19 home runs for Bregman, 69 RBIs.
0: Okay.
1: 3 stolen bases. His OPS is now at 766. Ross, I ask you.
0: Wow.
1: Are you missing him?
0: He's rounded into form.
1: I will say yes. Even though Isak Paredes has been hitting hot.
0: Big picture, the answer is still no. Because it took him forever to get hot. And on top of it, he's making a lot less money, a lot more money.
1: I don't care about the money. It's not my money.
0: Yeah, but you
1: pay him a million trillion dollars.
0: Since we're now the de facto general managers for the Astros, we've got to keep
1: patting. No, Jeff Bagwell's got it. Let's go ahead and name Jeff Bagwell here.
0: God. Could you have maybe not told the Astros may not have said anything about
1: it? Did they have to put him in the press release? They put him last.
0: Yeah, save the best for last.
1: You name all the assistant GMs and then you put Jeff Bagwell in there? I'm sure that's really inspiring confidence in the fan base.
0: It's not great.
1: Literally the first 5 mentions with the most likes of Bagwell.
0: Runs the names. Do you have the names in front of you then?
1: Yes.
0: Okay, go ahead.
1: Assistant general managers Charles Cook, Gavin Dickey, and Connor Huff.
0: Lovely people. Never met them.
1: And to senior advisor Jeff Bagwell. Astros owner and chairman Jim Crane will oversee baseball operations through the transition period.
0: And he's got more time because there may not be a season for a while. And it may not be much for a general manager to do.
1: Jeff Bagwell hates everything about analytics. I'm sorry. It's 2026.
0: But maybe he's... Let me ask you this. If the second greatest or greatest Astro, depending on who you are, if the owner says, we'll give you money...
1: I'm not mad at Jeff.
0: Okay, I was going to say, don't get mad at him.
1: I'm not mad at Jeff. He shouldn't be in the job he's at. He shouldn't be having any kind of say in terms of moves that they're making.
0: Yeah.
1: All right, next up, Kyle Tucker. Last 7 games.
0: Better than last week.
1: Okay.
0: 5 for 28.
1: Yeah.
0: He went 0 for a homestand.
1: He's cold
0: while you were
1: again?
0: Gone.
1: He's cold again?
0: Oh, yeah.
1: No home runs, 3 ribbies, 2 walks, 4 strikeouts. Did have a stolen base. And for the year, guaranteed money, 11 home runs, 57 RBIs,
0: OPS of 689.
1: He's making $60 million. He's got a wins above replacement of 0.0. He's been replacement level for $60 million.
0: All right. Framber Valdez, last start, last Monday, 5 2/3.
1: How many people did he hit?
0: How many catchers did he hit?
1: Yeah.
0: 4 runs.
1: Okay.
0: 5 hits. Mm. 4 walks.
1: Eh.
0: But he got the win because they beat the Pirates pretty badly. Valdez on the year is 8-8 with a 4.65 ERA. I ask you, Ross, are you missing Framber Valdez?
1: Well, considering 5 2/3 is like basically almost a complete game here in Houston, I'm going to say yes.
0: Yeah, I mean, we haven't had a guy go 6 or more in 2 weeks.
1: God, it's embarrassing.
0: Next, Mauricio Dubon.
1: Ooh, yeah.
0: Sorry, go ahead. 9 for 23.
1: Uh-huh.
0: No home runs and RBI.
1: Yes.
0: 10 dingers this year, 62 ribbies, and an OPS of 709. That started to drop a little bit. 9 for 23 he's not much power. It is what it is. But, of course, we're missing him. We've missed him every single week we've done this show.
1: Yeah. I'm missing him.
0: Especially because Nick Allen doesn't play hardly. For a reason. Light hitting. Defensively okay.
1: Nice guy.
0: Light hitting. Nice, sweet guy. Yeah.
1: Yeah, he looks like he won a contest before the game. Who wants to play on the team?
0: Now. Oh, you like open tryouts?
1: Yeah, he looks like he won the open tryout pregame. And then they stuck him in as a bench guy.
0: We welcome for the very first time on Missing You.
1: Okay.
0: Relief pitcher for the Chicago White Sox, Jose Urquidy.
1: What?
0: Yeah, I know.
1: Are you what? This is out of left field.
0: 6 innings.
1: Oh, wow. Stop.
0: No runs.
1: Oh, God.
0: 8 strikeouts.
1: What?
0: In 6 scoreless frames. 2 hits.
1: Yes. Yeah, we could use that.
0: On the year, Urquidy 2-1 with a 5.06 ERA. He does have 1 save.
1: Oh, really?
0: I'm sorry. This is going to be against it. I'm not missing Jose Urquidy.
1: No, what do you
0: sweet,
1: mean?
0: Sweet fellow.
1: Didn't you just say 6 innings, a shutout ball?
0: As a reliever, but the Ernie's still 5. Come on now. Imagine what it was before the 6 innings of shutout baseball.
1: Where are you seeing that? I see ERA at 2.96. Oh, I'm sorry. No, ERA of ERA 5. That's a field independent pitching 2.96. ERA at 2.79 is a White Sox. I'm missing him. Bring him back.
0: You believe the White Sox lost over 100 games, and they're probably going to win the American League. And they're making it probably be the number 2 seed in the American League playoffs.
1: What happened to the Astros? Are almost the 2 seed talk. It's while coming. I was gone.
0: Well, I lied about that during To Tell the Truth, so I feel validated on that. And that is this week's Missing You.
1: God. This just makes me sad looking at the standings. 65 and 66. First place.
0: Division banner.
1: Yeah, you know what? No. If they win the division with a losing record, you are not allowed to hang a banner for that. Not allowed.
0: Not only will you get to hang a banner, I'll help you hang it.
1: No. Or the banner's got to be like, I don't know, it's got to have a stripe or an asterisk on it or something. You can't do that. That's embarrassing.
0: Okay. I'll take it. Because again, American League, heavy power between the Rays and the Yankees, everybody else, meh. Just get there,
1: they're
0: baby.
1: Not, stop. They're not winning the AL.
0: They're not.
1: I don't care.
0: They are not.
1: I want to see them beaten on the field.
0: I don't need Rossville Real telling me this.
1: What bet did we make? We discussed one, but you wanted me to give you like a, I don't know, French fries with garlic aioli or something, and I had to put up a steak or something.
0: Correct. I like that. I like those odds a lot. Tony and Angleton, we'll get to you. Joseph, we'll get to you as well. Now, we are, against my better judgment, we are skipping Believe It or Not today.
1: What do you mean? It's busy. Breaking news, man.
0: It's breaking news.
1: Breaking news.
0: The successful radio shows don't stick to bits when you've got breaking news.
1: Thank you.
0: We don't call them bits. We call them enhancement segments.
1: Okay.
0: We do? I think that's the first time I ever brought them up that way.
1: Yeah, you need to be enhanced. Big time.
0: All right. 713-212-5790. 713-212-5790. Get in here and talk to us because the Astros have made a move. With a general manager out and senior baseball advisor, Jeff Bagwell's
1: involved. Jefe Bagwell. He's got it going, folks.
0: I brought this up to you many a time. Is there anybody that's ever been more beloved as a
1: player
0: has been more hated as a front office person? I can give you a short
1: probably
0: list.
1: Probably we could
0: Jordan.
1: Find one. Oh, Michael Jordan.
0: John Elway's hated in Denver.
1: They hate him in Denver?
0: They did.
1: They do? Why? Is he getting booed?
0: I don't think he was booed, not but like he certainly wasn't being applauded.
1: Status,
0: yeah, no.
1: Okay.
0: Who else has sucked as a... There's probably plenty, but I'm
1: sure we can Bagwell, find some.
0: Bagwell is legitimately either the first or second best player ever to don an Astros uniform, and y'all hate him.
1: I don't hate him.
0: I like him.
1: It's not his fault he doesn't know baseball. Jim Crane's putting him in the position. Okay, I'm sorry. Doesn't know baseball is very, very obviously too strong of a term.
0: Correct.
1: But I would apologize. Like somebody a little more. I do apologize. I'm sorry, Jeff Bagwell and the Bagwell family. But I would say he's not a good front office guy.
0: Who are you going to say is the other person? Did you have a comp on that? I thought you were going to say you had a comp on somebody.
1: Oh, Isaiah Thomas?
0: Oh, excellent. Yeah.
1: Okay.
0: Yeah. He ruined multiple franchises.
1: Yeah.
0: 943 to you. The phone's next. It's Matt and Ross in the morning on Sports Talk 790 with a word for Uptown Appliance Repair. 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
16: All right, now we are clearing out. That's some good news. I-45, the Gulf Freeway, southbound at Scott Street. That accident cleared, but, I mean, it's still slow coming out of downtown. Accidents also cleared now on the North Loop eastbound at Lockwood and Highway 249 southbound at the North Sam. I'm Christina Cruz in the 24-hour Traffic Center.
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0: Two real quick things. Number one, Jonathan sent me, a listener of ours sent us a note, said that we'll have to hear Back in the Baseball Card ever again. I don't know. It depends on who they hire.
1: Jeff Bagwell uses that phrase.
0: Does he really?
1: Yeah.
0: Ooh, I didn't know that.
1: We got Team Back in the Baseball Card.
0: And number two, say a thought and prayer for those people that are traveling with Chandler Rome. He is on a flight right now to New York.
1: Uh-huh.
0: When all this was going down. He just tweeted a little while ago, never fall asleep on a plane.
1: That's
0: poor
1: fine.
0: Kid. Nothing new about it. But he's in the air right now writing a story, losing his mind.
1: No, did you see what he tweeted? He tweeted a story. He said, anyway, here's a story that's been written for months.
0: Oh, he's so sly.
1: He's very prepared.
0: He had it locked.
1: I mean, yeah, he did.
0: The
1: writing had been on the wall.
0: As
1: did
0: McTaggart and Kawakara. By the way, Brian McTaggart will be on with the new Dan Matthews Show coming up at 10 o'clock.
1: The Dan Matthews Show with Josh Jordan. Is that what we're gonna call it?
0: Is Josh getting part of the name or not?
1: I don't know.
0: If I'm Josh, I'd do it. Like, you want me to help you out?
1: You got to weasel your way in from the producer position.
0: I know these things. Tony in Angleton at 9:50. Good morning. You're on Matt and Ross in the morning. Hello, Tony.
18: Good morning, gentlemen. Welcome to the morning show. Did you even imagine that your first day for the show that the general manager would be getting relieved of his duties? I called last night, and Gordy was manning the phones. And if it would have been a month ago, he would have hung up on me. But he let me have my say last night. Gordy, if you're listening, shout out to you. Do you remember when Jim Crane relieved Jeff Luhnow of his duties and they had the big press conference at the ballpark? Right at the very end of that press conference, he looked right at the camera and he said, y'all, please come to the ballpark. Please come to the ballpark. Forgive us for this. We're going to be the same team. Please come to the ballpark. His biggest fear has come true. The Astros are going to be off the front page. It's going to be all about the Texans. It's going to be about football. And if you guys would agree with me, disagree with me, it doesn't matter at this point. You talked about Framber Valdez, the kind of runaway season he's having this year. You go back and look at his numbers in the playoffs the last couple seasons. Look at what Bregman's, he's setting the world on fire. Can you imagine if the general manager would have had a little courage and had the leeway? Probably he had thought the same thing, but he couldn't do it because the owner wouldn't let him. But if you'd have traded those two players at the right time, the optimum time, you'd be the St. Louis Cardinals. You'd continue to win, continue to be successful. But he didn't do it, and that cost him his job. I don't know what else to say. It's the handwriting's on the wall. Channel Rome's got it right. I can't wait to go read his article. But that's how I feel about it, man.
0: Okay, thanks for the phone call. I got other folks that want to get in. Robert's been okay. He's not dynamic in Detroit. He's been mid. But you would take mid at this point. But you're not going to pay crazy money for mid here. You've done that already with Tatsuya Imai.
1: Yeah. Christian Walker's got that down, Pat.
0: Yeah. I mean, there's too much mid on this team. That's weird to say. But
1: well, they're 65 and 66.
0: That's mid.
1: Not a good baseball team.
0: Yep. Let's go to Jim in Mo City at 9:53. Hi, Jim.
19: Hey, Matt. Quick question for you. I need some help on the logic that they're moving you to the morning show. Is it because the market share is so large that they're willing to put you up against John and Lance? Or if I was looking at this, I would sacrifice the A-team in the morning because no one listens to them and put you guys to where you can dominate another section. So help me out.
0: All right. Thank you, I guess. First of all,
1: I'll let you handle that one, Matt.
0: Yeah, you know what? I'll do it. The reality is this. Sometimes you have to freshen things up. That's why I said this on Friday when you were on with me. And we need to freshen up. And my partner, Ross, has deserved this opportunity. And he said, Matt, let's do this. And I was like, you know what, Ross, you've been with me for a long period of time. This is important to you. I'll come aboard. So we're going to do it.
1: Love John and Lance, respect John and Lance, but we're not scared of anybody.
0: Yeah, we're not scared of anybody. Yeah. We're going to, I got news for you. Yeah. We're going to bring energy every morning, even after Rocket games. You're going to think I'm wacky now. Imagine me after a Rocket game. We're going to have great calls. We're going to have really interesting people on the show. We're not going to browbeat you with crap you don't talk about. Not that other people don't do that, but we're just going to, take what we did successfully, 10 to 2, and frankly, there'll be a bigger audience for it.
1: Yeah.
0: That's it.
1: Morning. More listeners.
0: Yeah.
1: Feeling good.
0: Joe on 790 at 954. Hello, Joe.
20: Hey, how you doing?
0: Good.
20: I was calling to ask, do you think Joe Espada is next? And my second question, I got two questions. Second one is, if the Astros make the playoffs, do you think they'll be more likely to hold on to players if they shouldn't versus if they miss the playoffs and then try to clean house? And I'll hang up and listen. Thank you.
0: Thank you. I don't think Joe's celebrating this today. Now, I don't think his fate's been determined per se. I don't think this weekend went a long ways in terms of the defense of keeping. I mean, again, part of me, not 100% of this me, but part of me does believe that the events of this week didn't help out both guys. You needed to show something from above to say, yes, Astro fans, we know you're pissed. We're not going to just sit here and watch this team suck against the Angels and the A's.
1: I just feel like he's kind of gone no matter what. And because even if they go on some kind of crazy magical run, he's a free agent. Joe could go anywhere. Now, of course, labor stoppage pending. But it just doesn't seem super likely the scenario in my mind where he's back no matter what.
0: No. I mean, if I was a betting man, and I want to be a betting man on this, I don't think Joe's back.
1: Because if I'm Joe and we go on some magical run, you make the World Series, and then I'm hitting the open market and there's a bunch of jobs open, I'd be like, no, thanks, Jim. You missed your chance. You missed the boat.
0: Let me tell you, personally, I would
1: be bitter about it.
0: I will say this. I think Joe wants to be the manager for the Houston Astros. I don't think he wants to get into being a free agent.
1: Mm-hmm.
0: He's not enjoying this. We got to get out of here. Warrior, Lucas, and Joseph. We're giving you the gift to Dan Matthews.
1: Stay right there.
0: Who will have Brian McTaggart on in about 20 minutes from now.
1: First show, how'd we do?
0: First half hour
1: sucked.
0: That was great.
1: The first 22 minutes were a little bit of a problem, but we got to figure it out.
0: They were a complete train wreck, but we were great after that.
1: I thought Fox Radio held it down well.
0: Yeah, it's fine. Up next, Dan and the... I'll figure out something clever.
1: It's the Dan Matthews show.
0: Guys of the A team. I don't say that.
1: Oh, Dan Matthews.
0: Eh, we'll
1: in
0: on
1: the
0: it.
1: Afternoon.
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22: Your News Radio 740 forecast, heat advisory in effect, sunny and hot with a high of 101, partly cloudy tonight, low 79.
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0: serve and hits this in the air pretty well and pretty deep to left center. Wade is back looking up, and that ball is gone through the archway. A three-run homer for Brian Servin, and it is 6-3 Astros. The 2-2 to Butler. And that's hit the other way and past Paredes down the left field line. On his way to third, Volte, he's around third and he will score. In the third base goes Geloff. It's an RBI double for Lawrence Butler and it is 6-4 Astros. The 1-2 to White. Hit the other way and through the right side, a base hit. That'll score Geloff. Butler around third and coming home. Here's a throw to the plate by Smith. Not nearly in time. Butler slides in. The A's have scored 6 runs here in the top of the fifth and have tied the game at 6. 3-2. Swing and a miss, got a fastball by him, and that is the ball game. What a brutal loss to end a horrific homestand for the Astros. For the second straight day, the Astros blow a late lead as they fall to the A's 7-6 in a game they once led 6-0.
1: Brutal to say the least. And with that, we say away we go. Still good morning and welcome on in. It is episode numero uno, number one of the Dan Matthews Show with Joshua Jordan coming your way right here. Middays now on your home of the Astros and the Rockets, Sports Talk 790. And yesterday, boy, I'll tell you what, I mean, just kind of doing a chronological just series of events right here. So we start off the day yesterday, Dana Brown doing his customary Sunday visit with Robert Ford, as he usually does on Astro Launch on Sundays. And, of course, team still in first place, game up on the Rangers, all that kind of stuff. We come out, two-run homer in the first inning by Jose Altuve. Okay, hey, we're feeling good. You had another run there in the second, 4-0. Christian Javier's rolling. You know, the thing's going really, really well. And then after the Isak Paredes homer in the fourth inning, you're done scoring runs. But then you look up at the scoreboard, you're like, hey, it's 6-0. I mean, if we can't hold on to a 6-0 lead, then we got bigger problems. Well, you had bigger problems because then at the top of the fifth inning, the bottom completely fell out, as you just heard right there in the montage.

current of people who are going to be making the decisions, and Jim Crane overseeing a lot of the personnel decisions between now and the regular season coming to a close, which, let's be honest with ourselves and let's be honest with you, yesterday felt like it is a, I don't know how you get this thing back on the tracks. Like, it looked like that the wheels were starting to come off the frame a little bit heading into this series against the A's. And then you went on Friday night and you're kind of like, okay, well, I mean, you know, the A's are really bad. So maybe it looks like that this thing can be able to get back on track just a little bit. Like, if you can be able to win these next couple of games, again, I'm not feeling great about this team, but then it's, hey, okay. I mean, you know, you're back to three games above 500. And had you held on in one on Saturday, like you were in the lead to be able to do, then you would have been two games up on the Rangers, and yesterday wouldn't have necessarily mattered, and you would have actually been helped by the Cubs salvaging a game in that series against the Mariners. But as it stands, you're now at least in the standings tied with the Rangers. Because you have the season series against them, you actually are in the lead right now, but still, it's not inspiring much confidence that this is a team that can be able to make a last-ditch push towards the postseason and be able to make the postseason. As I was kind of downtrodden on Friday for the final edition of the Morning Drive, which, of course, now it's the Matt Thomas Show with Ross Villarreal, which those guys just exited stage right. Good show this morning. It was good to hear those guys in the early mornings. It seems like they're at least going to get caught up. I mean, I guess the only difference was me and Josh Jordan driving in with the sunlight out and being like, oh, this is the Houston traffic that everybody talks about. Okay, well, that's interesting. That's different. And then being able to get in here with a little bit more sleep. I mean, sorry, Matt. Sorry, Ross. Sorry, Jonathan. But yeah, that's something that with Morning Drive, it kind of goes away a little bit. But anyway, it's one of those that we want to hear from you because, I mean, clearly this was something that was a storyline around this team heading into the season, too. We knew that it was sink or swim for both Joe and Dana heading into this year, and you already have the decision made with Dana Brown. And we'll hear a little bit more about this story from a man who obviously knows a ton about covering the Astros. And every single week here on the show, we're going to be catching up with Brian McTaggart, MLB.com, Astros.com. And he's going to join us coming up here in about 10 minutes to be able to give us what he knows about what led to this exit for Dana Brown. So looking forward to that. And then, of course, obviously, throughout the rest of the regular season, we'll be catching up with Astros manager Joe Espada. That'll be coming your way tomorrow at 12:30, at least still on the schedule to have that happen. I mean, of course, obviously there was the news yesterday with Joe stepping away from the team to deal with a family emergency. Clearly, our thoughts are with him as he's dealing with something that obviously was severe enough for him to not manage the game yesterday. So hopefully that is something that has a happy conclusion to it and he can get back to the club here sooner rather than later. But Omar Lopez managing the team yesterday. And again, we'll just see what happens with Joe here as the Astros are off today, but up in New York about to start up a three-game series with the Yankees, and then they'll play three over the weekend against the Mets. So clearly the Astros are topic number one today. And I mean, at least as I mentioned in my video that we posted up on Sports Talk 790's Twitter account, that this is one of those days where it's exactly that. It's a one topic day. When the lead executive for your team is out, then that's where you want to get reactions from people. Because again, as I'd been doing on the morning show, a huge part of it had been where I felt like the airing of grievances was needed because the frustration was abounding for this team, then I wanted to give you that chance because it is absolutely a give and take scenario on this show. And I think on most of our shows here on Sports Talk 790 that you got thoughts. We want to let you air out those thoughts. And for this one today with the Astros moving on from Dana Brown, I mean, it's one of those that, yeah, you wanted this to happen. And I'm actually going to throw out in the bottom of this hour a scenario to you that I want to know if you're on board with this. And I just know one way or the other, either positive or negative, people are going to have a strong response to this. So that's something that's coming up in the bottom of this hour.
But it's a pleasure to be with you guys right here on in this new time slot. I mean, it's, you know, also too

0: something that we had been working on for the last few weeks, and then, of course, executing it today. So looking forward. And real quick here before we flip it over to Brian McTaggart again, he's coming up here in a little bit, over 5 minutes. But I know fully well what stepping into this time slot is, and I know, you know, what this time slot has meant to people for a really, really long time. And it's not something that I take lightly, because I'm being serious when I said in my video and also here on air where, I mean, I listen religiously to Matt and Ross. Like, they, after shows, while I'm driving around, errands, whatever it is, being able to laugh along with those guys, because it is a fun show. And I understand that they have a strong following and very loyal following too as well. And clearly, you know, I've been here now for about 3 years. I think actually this is my 3-year anniversary this month. And I mean, some of you guys have gotten to know me a little bit, but too, at the same time, you know, it's one of those that it's a new slot and it takes a little bit getting used to. So is it going to be the same thing as the Matt Thomas show with Ross? Probably not. But is it going to be something that I feel like every single day we can have an enjoyable time for 4 hours every single day? Yeah, for sure. I absolutely think so. So looking forward to joining you guys every single weekday afternoon and well, actually late morning into the afternoon from 10 to 2 every single day. So you got myself, you got Joshua Jordan too. Of course, second voice on the show you're going to be hearing from all throughout. So looking forward to being able to get this thing going here on a Monday. But 713-212-5790 is the number to get in. If you give us a call right now, obviously, as I just teased Brian McTaggart, you know, we'll get to tags and then we'll get to you guys here as the show keeps rolling, because I already see some of you wanting to get in and just don't want to, you know, waste your time and, you know, think, oh, you know, Dan just keeps talking and keeps me on hold. No, it's not the case. You know, just got to set the darn thing up a little bit here. And then, you know, be able to get the show going. So very rarely do I ever take calls in the first segment. So I hope you guys understand that. But anyway, as I mentioned, Brian McTaggart, he's on his way to the airport to head up to New York. So he is kind enough to give us a few minutes of his time. So let's get to him. He's joining us next. And then, of course, continue, obviously, with the discussion of what topic A today. And that is, of course, that Dana Brown, no longer the general manager of the Houston Astros. And again, the number to get in all throughout the show and all of our shows, 713-212-5790. Again, it's 713-212-5790. It's Dan Matthews, Joshua Jordan, the Dan Matthews Show. Getting going here on a Monday. Brian McTaggart coming your way next.
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8: Okay, this is not good. We have an automobile accident, collided with a train. It is a fatal. So this is shut down Kirkendall, north of Huffsmith Kirkendall Road out in Tomball. Delays. Everybody's just taking all the side streets to get around it. I-10 the East Freeway. If you're heading outbound at Lockwood, an accident there blocks the left lane and traffic slow coming out of downtown. I'm Christina Cruz in the 24-hour traffic center.
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2: 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It is the Dan Matthews Show, Sports Talk 790. As the Astros lose yesterday, drop a series to the A's. Fallen yesterday, 7-6, and obviously the news of the day, the Astros and general manager Dana Brown mutually deciding to part ways, and that's where the conversation continues right now with our good buddy Brian McTaggart, MLB.com, Astros.com. He's going to join us every single week, but he's kind enough to give us a few minutes today. Tags, good to hear from you, buddy. I know that you're on your way up to New York, so we'll try to make this as quick as possible, but I know that this was something that probably we were expecting to see at the end of the season, but does the timing kind of strike you with all of this?
6: Not really. Jim Crane has never fired a GM or, you know, even a manager in season. So I guess there's that. But the fact that the trade deadline went so poorly, this homestand was a disaster. Jim Crane was here pretty much all the games of the homestand, sitting in his booth. You know, he saw what went on, and the team's shortcomings coming out of the trade deadline were front and center. You know, they needed another bat, they needed another pitcher, things they couldn't get done. And so it doesn't really surprise me a whole lot just because of where the team is right now. But the fact that he hadn't done that before in season may be a little bit of a surprise. But, they're still in first place. It's pretty rare that a GM, leaves a team in first place, but this is also an organization where a GM won a World Series and didn't come back either. But I think it was clear after this homestand that some changes could be made or something had to change. So I don't know if changing a GM can get a team going. I mean, he's not on the field. He's not in the dugout, but it certainly sends a message, I think, to everybody that Crane wants more, and he's not going to stand for where the team's at right now.
2: Have you been able to get any intel on what led to this right now? Like, was it a conversation that happened? Was it somebody that got to Dana and said, hey, they're going to let you go at the end of the season. You might want to get out while you can.
6: I have not. I mean, I have not talked to Dana. I have not talked to Jim Crane yet. I've been trying to reach them, so I can't really tell you. But I do know that, if you just look at, the trade deadline, even go back to the off season, Dana went out to try to acquire all these pitchers. Like, four of them have gotten DFA'd. Imai has been a disaster. You know, Burrows has not worked out. The trades for the Nick Allen Dubon trade was not a good trade, even though, yes, it was money related. Even the low Profito Jesus Sanchez trade does not look very good at this point either. It's just a lot of things Dana has done here, especially in the last year, just have not worked out. And with him being in the final year of the contract, I mean, it was pretty clear he was not going to come back next year. I mean, that I think that had been written in stone. And there was real disappointment in the clubhouse when they did not go out and get another bat and another arm. He had permission to do that. And I think they had some deals on the table, but didn't pull the trigger. And, who knows, that might have been the last straw. I mean, it's hard for me to say. But I think all these things just, bundled up and just made it very clear that, he was not going to come back at the end of the season. And after this homestand, I guess they just decided the time was not.
2: He's MLB.com, Astros.com. It's Brian McTaggart. Find him on Twitter at Brian McTaggart. Kind enough to join us for a few minutes here for a special visit today, obviously, with the Dana Brown news. And getting back to the trade deadline there, Tags, I mean, as you even mentioned about not necessarily being surprised by this being the eventual conclusion, did you kind of get that sense, I mean, of all of these bits of news that were out there, of like kind of the parameters that Dana had on him, that it was almost kind of a feeling that the organization was setting up for, hey, like, no matter what you do, this is going to be you going elsewhere and us having somebody else in your spot?
6: Yeah, I thought even before the trade deadline, it was probably a really good chance that he was not going to come back. I mean, it's pretty rare a GM is, you know, working as a lame duck, not under contract. And then, you know, after the deadline, when there was the disappointment in the clubhouse that deals didn't get made, and I know that Crane was unhappy about some proposed deals that didn't get made, and, that was probably the final straw. Probably more, you know, I'm probably putting too much emphasis on this homestand that just happened, but that certainly didn't help. But the offseason was just a mess with the stuff they tried to do. I mean, they still do not have enough pitching. Despite all the pitchers they acquired, they needed to acquire pitching at the trade deadline, and they couldn't get it done. And somebody had to pay for it. And so now you have, I'm guessing through the end of the season, we'll have, Jim Crane running the baseball operations with Bagwell and the three assistant GMs. We've been in this spot before, so we'll see how it plays out. But I got to think Crane probably has somebody in mind for this job. But, you know, we're going to have to wait to the end of the season to see how that plays out.
2: So this is not a bit steal, but I know the former radio grouping that you used to join up with would do gut feelings. That's Matt and Ross. So your gut feeling right now, speaking of Jeff Bagwell, what is his involvement in all this when it's all said and done?
6: Well, Jeff's very involved. I mean, I don't think people realize how involved Jeff is. I mean, he's one of Crane's right-hand men. Anytime a decision goes down, he's in the room. And he's very invested. I mean, Jeff is very, it's his post-playing career is very invested in the Astros. He wants the Astros to win probably more than anybody does, even the players on the field. And so, Crane trusts him, explicitly on every baseball move. So he's going to be involved. It's not just going to be, you know, Bagwell making the decisions, Crane making the decisions. You know, they do have other people as well. But nothing's changed. I mean, Bagwell has been very involved for several years now in the front office. And, you know, a few years ago, he got promoted to senior advisor. That's just not a title. He's not one of these former players. It's just, you know, they trot out there or you see him on the field or he's in the GM booth and hanging out. I mean, he does real work in the office every day. And he's very much in fingerprints are over pretty much every move they make.
2: So I guess where I'm going with this is, like, do you see a scenario where Jeff Bagwell ends up as president of baseball ops and you bring in a general manager, or do you think that Jim Crane already has somebody in mind that he's going to go outside the building and bring in?
6: That's a good question. I mean, do they hire a president of baseball ops and have a GM? I mean, I think it's something they would explore. I don't know if Bagwell's interested in that. I mean, he's got a pretty good gig right now. I mean, I think if he's the GM or president of baseball ops, he becomes a lot more front-facing. There's going to be a lot more interviews, talking to the media. And not that, you know, Jeff's always been great with the media. He's a great guy and everything. But, you know, right now he's got a pretty good gig where he can sort of do this stuff behind the scenes because, I don't think he really likes the spotlight. So I do not think he would be the GM or a president of baseball ops. I think if Crane had his choice of anybody he could have run this, I think he'd probably pick David Stearns of the Mets. But Stern still has 2 years remaining in his contract after this. And even though the Mets, you know, have been a disaster this year, I don't see them letting him go just because he's owed so much money. But, you know, he's liked Stearns before, but, you know, I don't think he's going to be available. So where do they go from here? I'm not sure.
2: Well, maybe Mike Elias, too. We'll see what happens with him up in Baltimore.
6: Another name to watch, yeah.
2: Yeah, clearly he had a lot of history here, too. All right, because it's too juicy, and I kind of feel like, Tags, that you opened the door right there. Could Jeff Luhnow come back?
6: I don't think so. I just do not see that happening. I don't know if necessarily he wants to get back into baseball. I mean, he's running a couple of soccer teams, and I think he's having a lot of success at that. But just with everything that went on, I just don't see a scenario where Jeff Luna comes back now.
2: Well, and get you out the door on this, because I know that you got a flight to catch here pretty soon to get up to New York. I mean, just a disappointing stretch for this team. I mean, me and you talked on Friday, and we had said probably need to sweep the A's this weekend. Well, clearly they didn't do that. Mm-hmm. It feels like you got swept. So a tough one up in the Bronx, and then you go face a at least Mets team that's starting to play a little bit better. I guess where I'm going with this, Tags, is there reason to still believe in this team, or did yesterday kind of feel like a little bit of a tombstone went up?
6: To me, it felt a little bit like a tombstone went up, to answer your question. This team just has so many holes. They're so short pitching-wise. Their offense is just not good. And now you had two games in a row where the bullpen, which had been your strength, doesn't come through. And yeah, it was just a, you know, pretty much a disastrous homestand. I mean, I thought they had to go five and four at the worst. Yeah, 6-3 would be great, but 3-6 is just a complete disaster. And the fact is, you know, they needed to pad their lead a little bit here because their schedule now is getting really tough. 17 of their final 31 games are against teams that are either in the playoff race or only two games out, and that includes three teams that are in first place and does not include the Yankees, who are, you know, pretty much a first-place caliber team and are playing really well and have great pitching, the best starting pitching staff in baseball. So it's going to be really tough for them to stack wins here. Not to say they can't do it and can't get it turned around, but I thought they had to go 6-3, maybe pad that lead in the division, give them a little bit of leeway here going into this part of the season now where the schedule gets tougher, and they didn't do it. So I also have to remember the Rangers and Mariners are in the same spot. Their fan bases are like, you know, our team stinks too, and we're not going to the playoffs either. So they're still tied for first. They still have the tiebreaker. There's still a chance, but they have to find a way to play better, and they got to get Pena going, got to get Alvarez going. But they're going to start tomorrow 13 games in a row without a day off with his pitching staff, and it's going to be really tough, I think, to patch this together with the starters, just because they just don't have enough starting pitching.
2: Tags, I think the audience just heard you call the AL West the Bill O'Brien of MLB divisions. You suck too. Like, that's what I think I just heard you say.
6: Yeah, no team with a winning record in the AL West is, you know, we get to the end of August. That's pretty incredible. So, like I said, all three fan bases of these teams are feeling the same, but one of them's got to win. So, and you know, Astros are right now in a better spot than the other two. So, who knows?
2: Who knows indeed, and a man that we'll catch up with a little bit later on this week, talk more of the baseball club itself, but obviously with today's news, wanted to get Brian McTaggart in here, and we did exactly that. Tags, have a safe flight up to New York, man. We'll catch up with you again later this week.
6: All right, thanks, buddy.
2: All right, there you go. Brian McTaggart, MLB.com, Astros.com, joins us every single week here on the show, but obviously with today's news, special visit, wanted to bring him in for that, so covering all of that. And I know a lot of you, Warrior, see you right there, a couple of others of you waiting on the phone lines. You want to get in, 713-212-5790. Again, it's 713-212-5790. But coming up next here on the Dan Matthews Show, a scenario that I know is going to bring some reactions out of a lot of you, and whether it's positive or negative is totally up to you. 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

0: Look, this is another day. Today's the day that, you know, we can at least win this series. Going into New York with some confidence, because it's not going to be easy up there in New York, of course. You know, the Yankees, it's a pretty good team. Mets have been playing better. This is baseball. We're still in first place. And, we just need to pad the lead a little bit.
1: Well, they didn't do that yesterday. And the Astros now in the standings, tied with the Rangers. But by virtue of them winning the season series, currently in first place. So you at least got that going for you. But, of course, the news of the day here on the Dan Matthews Show with Joshua Jordan. Also with the newly minted Matt Thomas Show with Ross in the mornings. And Adam and Adam on the A-Team coming up a little bit later on today. Astros GM Dana Brown and the club mutually deciding to go their separate ways. No, not using Steve Perry right there to kind of let him know. Although, wouldn't that be a wild way? We're ending this if, you know, separate ways started playing right there. I mean, that'd be kind of timing right there. But anyway, Astros no longer need the services of Dana Brown, and he is now looking for work elsewhere. But we're talking a lot of that this morning. If you want to get in at 713-212-5790, again, it's 713-212-5790. When news like this happens, as I've mentioned, and usually how I and I think most shows handle this becomes a one-topic day. I mean, this is obviously news that we expected, and as you just heard us talk with Brian McTaggart, MLB.com, just a few minutes ago, that the timing for some might be curious, but then it's also, too, it seemed like, especially with Dana Brown, that this was going to be the likely conclusion. I mean, you needed to be able to have a good season out of this team, but also, too, what do you want to have happen? You want the moves that you make to be able to pay off. Now, you can say what you want about the Tatsuya Mai move, because that does at least seem like to most in the fan base that that was at least a very strong influence from Jim Crane to make that happen. And it hasn't worked out whatsoever. And to make matters worse, I mean, some of the moves that Dana Brown made this offseason, Mike Burrows, has not worked out. Kaiway Tung, I mean, for the most part, he's been, I think, good. But you know where Kaiway Tung, that move would actually be looked at as like being like, okay, it's not so bad, would be if the Astros were, say, 10, 15 games over 500 and running away with this thing. Like, that's where I think you could stomach that being the case. But you were asking this guy to do a lot more than probably he was capable of doing this year. I mean, in some ways, a lot of the moves that Dana made were a wing and a prayer, almost, like, for it to work out. And one of those has somewhat worked out in Peter Lambert, but even he looks like he's starting to leak oil, and he's starting to look like a guy that you say, yeah, kind of get why he was playing in the NPB now. I mean, at least that's the way that it seems like it's all shaking out. But 713-212-5790 is the number to get in. We'll get some of you in. And I was listening a little bit to the Matt Thomas Show with Ross this morning, and you just heard at least one of the things that Brian McTaggart talked about right there of what the thought for a lot of people is, because Jim Crane does rely heavily on Jeff Bagwell, like really does. And he's his right-hand man for a lot of decisions that are made inside that building. So, I mean, I understand that Dana was the more forward-facing in terms of being in front of the cameras and in front of the microphones than Bagwell is. But the scenario that I have for some of you out here is this. What if this shakes out that Jeff Bagwell has even more of a say in personnel, even if he's not president of baseball ops or general manager, but that his voice gets louder in that room, and that at the end of the season, of course, as I've mentioned, with Joe and Dana seemingly tied at the hip, at least in a lot of people's eyes, that the next manager is Brad Ausmus. I really don't think that a lot of you in the fan base would be fired up with that. I really don't. And what have I continued to tell y'all? That if you want these changes to be made, well, whatever the next people are, you can't complain about it. Because it's going to be exactly kind of one of those scenarios. You got what you wished for. And in this case right here, I remember the reaction that people had when it was thought, oh, the Astros could be interested in Brad Ausmus when they hired Joe Espada. The reaction that a lot of you had was not positive whatsoever. And Ausmus has been a manager before. And we've seen guys that didn't do well in either their first or even second stops And their third one is when they finally are able to find the right magic and be able to finally figure out, hey, you know what? I'm actually pretty good at this. I mean, up in Boston years ago when they hired Terry Francona, did anybody necessarily get fired up about firing Grady Little and bringing in this guy that seemingly fell flat on his face in Philadelphia as the manager? No. But then obviously the Red Sox became what they did. And you'd love to have that same thing play out here. But I mean, at least now one of the two dominoes that a lot of you were waiting to see fall has fallen. And it's going to be interesting if Jim Crane already has someone in mind, because the only thing that I can kind of think of with the timing on this is that he wants to absolutely make sure that heading into the offseason, he's got somebody in place, because I think he realizes, just like anybody else, after winning the World Series in 2022, one of the biggest mistakes that he made was not already having somebody in place when indeed it did seem like that they were moving on from James Click. You want to be able to head into the hot stove, and obviously we'll see what happens with the CBA, and a lot of people don't feel good about that coming to a positive conclusion and us being able to have at least a full 2027 baseball season. I hope I'm wrong, and I actually think that we will end up having baseball next year, because I think that cooler heads will prevail. Now, whether or not that means a salary cap is in place, that's a conversation for a whole nother time. But that obviously leads to a lot of uncertainty. But as an organization, you can't have that uncertainty on your own end. You need to be able to, especially with not only potential moves that you need to make for the future for your organization to be better, but also too, I mean, this is going to be a very crucial offseason. What do you do with Jeremy Peña? What do you do with Hunter Brown? Both of those guys, Boris guys, usually Boris guys, when they head into their final years of their deals, then they end up just saying, we're going to wait it out and we'll go to free agency and we'll let the market dictate where this thing goes. So I think that that's also all part of it. But I mean, again, I just see this now as being a situation where names will come out and people will either get excited or not feel so good about said names that are being connected to this job. I mean, you heard one of them that Brian McTaggart brought up as a possibility, David Stearns. We'll see what happens with him in New York, because he is still on a deal with the Mets. But I mean, obviously with the way that this season just went, you could very easily see Steve Cohen saying, yeah, enough of you. It's time for somebody else. And then if that's the case, then yeah, Jim Crane could snatch him up. Maybe that's exactly it. Maybe he knows that that's also coming as well. And that here in very short order, we will see David Stearns in the building with the Astros. It'll be interesting to see on that. But again, it's one of those that, as I've thrown out a lot of different ideas before of how a new general manager and new manager could look for this team. Again, I mean, it's one of those that more often than not, you are underwhelmed by who the next person is going to be. And sometimes it does meet the expectation. Like, I think there are people out there who wonder if the Tigers would move on from AJ Hinch. So then if that were the case, would Jim bury the hatchet, go get AJ Hinch, which it seems like that relationship is good. I mean, I remembered after the Tigers beat them in 2024 and ended the Astros season, they're taking a picture on the field, and Jim Crane went out of his way to make his way out there to shake AJ Hinch's hand. So I think that probably that relationship is still pretty good. And I know that Matt brought that up as a possibility of not as manager, but as executive. Would AJ Hinch eventually come back and be the man making the decisions for the Astros? He has a track record in doing that with the Arizona Diamondbacks, so he has been in a front office before, and I think a lot of people would probably be on board with that. But again, too, this is one of those that today, for some people, it's exciting because you wanted this guy out of this job so badly. But again, it's one of those that sometimes it's better to dance with the one you know than the one you don't. So anyways, just some thoughts on that. Warrior, Larry, see you both right there. You'll both be worked in. I got a couple of spots open. You want in on the conversation at 713-212-5790. Again, it's 713-212-5790. Again, just focusing on the timing of all of this. What are a couple of scenarios that could be at play for Dana Brown? I have some ideas on that, and I'll share them with you as we continue. It is the Dan Matthews Show here on your home of the Astros and the Rockets, Sports Talk 710. 790. But first, though, I want to tell you about my good buddy, as I've been telling you about him for a long time, and that is Kobe and the crew over at Kobe Stevens Apparel. Find him online, KobeStevens.com. That's KobeStevens.com. And I tell the story all the time about wearing one of Kobe Stevens polos out. Like, for example, here in a couple of weeks, I'm going to be in Baton Rouge, go Tigers, at that game against another team that comes from a Death Valley. And you know I'm going to be wearing my purple and gold polo from Kobe Stevens Apparel. And I guarantee you I'm going to get this response from people. 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Well, you're over here in Louisiana, right? Yes, I am. 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
6: All right, let's move those cameras. Something is going on downtown on the East Tex Freeway. Usually we see the slows southbound around the George R. Brown. Right now, northbound at Polk Street, we are seeing big-time delays all the way down to 288, like 10 minutes worth of backup. On 225, it's road work going on eastbound between Allen Genoa and Scarborough. I'm Christina Cruz in the 24-Hour Traffic Center.
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1: Some orange, or wow, see, old habits die hard. I mean, it is still the morning. It's the Dan Matthews Show. I mean, big voice guy just told me. What the hell's wrong with me? You got Matt and Ross in the mornings now. You got me, the Dan Matthews Show, now here at 10 to 2. And then, of course, you got Adam and Adam with the A-Team coming your way 2 to 6 right here on your home of the Astros and the Rockets, Sports Talk 790. Astros lose yesterday 7 to 6, but that's not the news of the day. Astros general manager Dana Brown and the club mutually deciding to part ways. I know a lot of you have some thoughts on that, so I want to get you in on that. Texans going into their final week of the preseason playing the Carolina Panthers, and then roster cuts will soon follow. But clearly, as I mentioned, one topic day, Astros GM Dana Brown is out, and I know a lot of you want to be able to weigh in on that. It's 713-212-5790. Since we're pressed for time and a lot of you have been waiting on hold, I want to get to the calls and then we'll do the scenarios of why I think that the timing now makes sense for Dana Brown and the Astros to part ways. So we'll do that coming up here right at 11. But let's get it fired up on the phone lines. Warrior in Fort Hood wants to get in. Warrior, good morning. How you doing?
24: And Warrior's sexy, blessed, and extremely talented, but the Warrior doesn't like speaking about him. Well, I'll make it quick so you don't have to give me Bobo minutes. But I'm a new Astros fan over the last 2 years because the A's turned their back on Oakland and I moved out from California. And I adopted Houston because Crane was the owner of the Austin Ice Bats when I worked in the Western Pro. That being said and done, you look at the things that they had done. The Dubon for Nick Allen trade didn't work out, but I could have told you that. Then you trade a middle to top of the rotation, or as we say in college, a Saturday night pitcher for Rauschel. That has not worked out at all. He tried to trade Abreu when Abreu was at his smartest. But I want to tell you who I think is going to be the next general manager of the Astros. And you look back, and you see that Gene Watson, 29 years a major league scout, he won titles in Florida, won a title at Kansas City, and now he's the director of player personnel for the Chicago White Sox, who have turned it around. He also has a relationship with Crane, and I think he'd be an excellent choice because they've had outstanding drafts with Chicago this year. And, I can't understand, like, the signing of Velasquez, what a wasted move. And getting rid of Eric Geddy, who possibly, when he came back from his injury, could have been a top-of-the-rotation guy. And the Warrior appreciates your time, and I'll get off so that you can take the next caller. But I'm a long-time 45-minute listener and a first-time caller.
1: All right. Well, it's good to hear from you, Warrior. I appreciate it. Not a lot of third person here on the show, and I like it. So, you know, a little bit something different, a little bit something new on the first day of the new show. So there you go. Way to set the tone there, Warrior. But in terms of, like, you know, anybody else out there, I mean, I would have to think that this is one that Jim Crane wants a cannon shot, that if he's going outside the building, I mean, I'm not saying like Dave Dombrowski with the Phillies or even bringing Andrew Friedman back home. I mean, if you're Andrew Friedman, you got a blank check there in L.A. Why would you leave that? So I don't think it's going to be anything like that. But I would have to think this time around that he wants a more proven name out there and to let them really take hold of this thing. And if that means trading away Jeremy Peña and some other guys that it's going to hurt in the immediate, probably that's what you're looking at. So I think that's how it all shakes out. 713-212-5790. Let's get Larry and Spring in. Larry, good morning. How you doing?
0: Good morning. Hey, I got a quick question for you. I won't be long. I just want to know what you guys think. How many more wins would it take for them to have retained Brown and probably their manager? How many more wins would the Astros have to have right now to keep those guys?
1: Appreciate the call. I mean, I don't know if you necessarily like quantify it like that, but I mean, at this point, it's, well, what does the overall product look like? I mean, as we've been going through with Dana Brown this offseason, there's no question about it that this has been a disaster for the Astros in terms of the moves that were made. It's not a single one of them has worked. Now, on the flip side of that, it's not exactly like all of Dana Brown's moves failed. Every single general manager that takes over is going to make mistakes. I mean, for as much as we hold Jeff Luhnow in high regard, I mean, Jeff Luhnow also had some massive missteps too. Teoscar Hernandez, anyone? I mean, draft picks. I'm trying to think of the guys that they either didn't sign or ended up signing and eventually found their way out of baseball as like first round picks. I'm trying to remember. Was it Mark Appel? Was that who it was? Was that one of the guys that they got that was supposed to be Josh Jordan?
2: Yeah, that was one.
1: And then Brady Aiken, another one. So you get my point here, is that for everybody that we all hold in high regard, there are going to be missteps. I mean, Steven Okert has been a great find by Dana Brown. I mean, I think for the most part, Taylor Trammell has been a pretty good find this year, and you brought him in last year. So he had some good finds. There's no question. But two, at the same time, I mean, this is one where he really needed to be able to have a good offseason for everybody to come back and say, you know what, this thing's on the right track. Like, maybe the results aren't 100% the way we want it to be right now. But I mean, a lot of it, and it's kind of one of those that whenever you're in a desperate situation, you're going to make desperate moves. You're going to do things that are a reactionary thing to do. And more often than not, being reactionary is not going to end up well for you. Being proactive as much as possible gives you a better opportunity to be successful. And Dana Brown didn't have the luxury of proactivity. I mean, he this year had to be able to make some moves to keep this team in contention and to give them every single opportunity to do ultimately what they want to do. And that's get deep into the postseason and maybe even have a chance at the World Series. This team right now looks like they have no chance. It doesn't even look like that the postseason is even a remote possibility for this team right
2: now. That's why I think this move happened now. After watching this series, I'm sure you felt the same way, Dan. I'm like, this isn't a good baseball team. Now, they could improve. But what you're seeing on the field, it's not good. And they missed, look, if you want to say Jim Crane had a hand in some of the trades, fine, but they mismanaged the money. Emi, all that money to him, and you get rid of Jesus Sanchez for salary reasons and Mauricio Dubon for salary reasons, and then the money you spend it on is a mop-up reliever. It's hard to defend that.
1: Well, and then also, too, I mean, as we mentioned, and you even heard what Brian McTaggart said, that there was some frustration in the clubhouse about more not being done at the trade deadline. And, I mean, it seemed like that was the last stand for Dana Brown of what can you bring in. And you even kind of heard him a little bit there. I said it at the time when he had talked about not mortgaging the future. And obviously, if he's here or if he's elsewhere, like when he said things like that, I was like, oh, he knows something's up. And I mean, at least the way that it played out, it kind of feels like that was already in motion. And now we see the conclusion to this. So Dana Brown, no longer the general manager of the Astros. We're talking that. You want to get in on it? 713-212-5790. Again, it's 713-212-5790. So I was touched on it a little bit right there, but I think that there is a little bit more meat on this bone in terms of why the timing seemingly makes sense for Dana Brown and the Astros to part ways. We'll talk about that to open up the 11 o'clock hour of the show. Again, you want to get in, 713-212-5790. Again, at 713-212-5790 as we continue to roll along here on the Dan Matthews Show with Josh Jordan, Sports Talk 790.
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1: Indeed. It's good to have you here on a Monday midday as we continue here talking the news that broke earlier this morning, and that is that the Astros and general manager Dana Brown no longer paired up with each other, mutually parting ways after the Astros lose yesterday to the A's 7-6 and drop 2 out of 3 in that series. They are now standings-wise tied with the Rangers for first place in the AL West, but they are a game under 500. And also, too, just lost 8 of their last 12 against all teams that were under 500, too. So things not looking good for the Astros as they're off today. They'll take on the Yankees starting tomorrow in New York, and we'll have that right here on Sports Talk 790. Texans also going through their final week of training camp. The preseason going to come to a close, and then a little less than a week, we're going to get final cutdowns there in the NFL, and then the NFL regular season is straight ahead. But obviously today, the huge topic conversation is the news that came down, and at least a couple of different things before I get back to some of you out there on the phone lines. Brian, Conroe, James, see you right there. You want to join them, 713-212-5790. Again, 713-212-5790.

0: is you start seeing coaches leave for lateral moves. Like when I was in Atlanta, Georgia Tech, Jeff Collins, what was going to be more than likely his final season, you started to see coaches like former Cowboys running back, Shard Choice, others. I'm just throwing out names to kind of, you know, really be able to build up the point here, because I know most of you have no care whatsoever about how this actually played out. But leaving the go, become the running backs coach at University of Texas. Now, you might be saying to yourself, Texas as compared to the other school he was at, that makes a lot of sense. But then dig deeper into it. Again, he's leaving for a lateral job. Why? I mean, money can be a part of it, for sure, all of that. But coaches talk. People in sports talk. And the way that this can play out is that somebody gets to somebody who is in a role and says, hey, look, man, you know, I understand you might like coaching with this guy, but you probably need to find another job. Because what happens whenever somebody is let go, head coach, manager, any of the sort, is that it's a free-for-all at that point. And more than likely, only one will be retained, if any whatsoever. Because you will have some who take over and just say, no, I've got my own people. I want them in place. Best of luck to you. And then you're scrambling to try to find another job. It's one of the worst places to be. What's the old saying? It's better to look for a job when you have a job as opposed to look for one when you don't. And desperation kind of sets in, and maybe you take a situation that you don't necessarily want. So I think in this case right now with Dana Brown is that he probably had a good idea that this was going to be the end. As I mentioned, and maybe we can find the audio and play it for you before we get out of here at 2 o'clock today. But the comments that he had at the trade deadline about preserving the future and basically doing so with character, of course, I'm paraphrasing. I think even then Dana Brown realized after that trade deadline, I didn't do enough. Like I was tasked with being able to try to drastically improve this team at the deadline. And seemingly he had parameters on him to be able to make that happen. Usually when that happens, a owner of a team or anybody else that's kind of dictating for these things to happen is doing so because they're saying, don't screw this up for the next guy. And I think that probably, again, people talk, and that Dana probably wanted to get some clarification on, hey, like, is this done? Like, am I completely done? And one way or another, he found out, yeah, that's the case. So then said, okay, well, fine. Now give me a chance to go and find my next job and give you a chance to be able to find your next guy. And that's how this played out now in this time. Because the other part of it, too, as I mentioned earlier, is I think that there is a little bit of lessons learned from 2022. That 2022 offseason, in many ways, set the Astros off on this tailspin that they've been in terms of signings. And it's not to say that Dana didn't help contribute to that either, because we can also say that the Christian Walker signing was not one that you really feel good about right now. I mean, Christian Walker since May has been almost a non-factor for your offense. Had the walk-off last weekend, okay, great, but that $20 million a year price tag for a guy that when you signed him was, I believe he was 35 at the time. Again, it's one of those that you want those to really work out, and it hadn't necessarily worked out. And I think that another part of all of this, too, is a lot of people have pointed to the exit of Dan Hennigan, a guy that was part of their newly revamped hitting staff, going to Wake Forest. I mean, again, what I talked about earlier of coaches, at least on the football side, deciding to leave and take a lateral move. I mean, that's one of those that on the surface you kind of look at and it's curious and you're like, why would a guy go coach college baseball when he's at the pro level? I mean, yeah, he's not an on-field coach, but he's still working in pro baseball. I think that he understood what was coming. And he said, okay, if I've got a life raft right here, I've got a parachute to be able to jump out of this plane on, then I'm taking said parachute and I'm getting out of here.
1: Yeah, because if they're going to possibly move on from Dana, that often means they're going to clean house. So he had, like you said, life reserver to another job, because there was a good chance he would have lost that one. And on the Christian Walker thing, Dan, we were talking about this before the show. I don't know any of this. It feels like a Jeff Bagwell move. It just does. After what happened with Abreu and then signing another kind of defensive first, power hitting first baseman to an older guy to a big contract, that feels like something that Bagwell would want to do, and I just base that on speculation.
0: Well, I mean, and again, too, it's one of those that not every single move is going to work out. And Walker at times has, I mean, the way he started off this season, it looked like that he could

0: possibly be an all-star this year. And then, like I said, the calendar hit May, and he has been anything but all-star level for you. And I think the Astros have tried to find ways to get him going, too, of even bumping him down in the order, 6th, 7th. And right now he's back up to the 5 spot. But, I mean, it's, again, a huge reason why you find yourself where you are at this moment. The one wish, Josh, and the rest of the audience that I have going forward is whoever is making the personnel decisions, can we please get out of the business of, I mean, anything more than like a year, maybe an option to guys that are north of, say, 32 years old. Like, I understand that's kind of tough, but I don't want to be in the business of 3-year deals for guys that are in their mid-30s anymore. That's bad business.
1: It's not working either.
0: No, it's not whatsoever. And now you're 0-2 in terms of trying to do that with first baseman because, I mean, Jose Abreu, clearly we know that that didn't work out because you sent the guy away with a year and a half left still on his deal. You just said, this guy cannot play Major League Baseball anymore. Like, we've tried everything, and it's just not going to work. And Christian Walker, for the most part, has really, through almost 2 full seasons, been a disappointing signing. So those are the ones that can sink you. I mean, I understand that we can look at guys like Bregman going out the door. You traded away Kyle Tucker. Again, proactivity. You were proactive on that. And the reason that you are somewhat competitive right now is because of that trade. Isak Paredes is a huge part of this team right now. Cam Smith, he had been swinging a pretty good bat. He started to cool off yet again. And then Hayden Wesneski probably gave you your best start of the weekend. I mean, Hunter Brown did get you nearly through 6 innings on Saturday, but it was more of what Bennett Sousa and the back end of the bullpen did in that. But still, this is where things stand at the moment. 713-212-5790 is the number to get in. Let's get at least one of you in here before we keep it going here on the Dan Matthews Show with Joshua Jordan, Sports Talk 790. Let's head on out to Pearland. Brian wants to weigh in. Brian, good morning. Eagle Fight never dies.
2: It never dies, Dan, and welcome to the midday. Matthews in the midday. I love it.
0: I like the sounds of that, and I also like the more sleep too. Waking up this morning with the sun up was nice,
2: and fewer technical glitches of coming on board at 6:35 in the morning.
0: No comment.
2: I'm sure that's kind of nice for you, but I think we all knew this was probably coming, didn't necessarily know the timing, but, you know, I mean, I look at what Seattle just did this weekend and, you know, hey, they had this kid in Pate Anderson, and look, he didn't come in and set the world on fire, but I think he came straight up from AA, and he's that stud prospect they've been waiting on, that is the untouchable, and, you know, and he was ready to go. We don't have that for another few years. And that's what Dana was supposed to do, was supposed to have some of these guys. And granted, I know the stuff from the cheating scandal hurt, not having first and second round picks, and those don't always hit, i.e. Brady Aiken and Mark Appel. But the more picks you have, the better opportunity you're going to have of hitting some of those guys. And partially he was hamstrung with that. But I always felt that in most cases he was kind of scared to pull the trigger on a lot of, you know, they brought in a player development guy, but not really a true GM. And getting some of this talent. But, I mean, he whiffed on, you know, Bryce Matthews is just a guy. And Walter Yannick, look what he's doing. And, you know, I think you look at the totality of it as like, at least Seattle had some guys, you know, in years past they brought up Dominic Canzone, and I hate to sing their praises, but they've been bad for so long under the Scott Service years. They actually have some of these younger guys that are coming up to help them. And then whoever this little kid was that came up and just torched us at shortstop last week, you know, he's one of their young and coming guys. And it's like, we don't have that ready to go right now. And I think that's part of all of this is, you know, there's nothing really to kind of look forward to. Is kind of, there's a lot more holes that are going to have to be fixed. And I don't think he was the guy for it. And look, he made some good moves with, like you mentioned, Okert and getting what you could out of the Cubs for Tucker, and I still think that's been a positive in that for him, but just so many negatives of just guys you signed that didn't work out, and You know, I mean, God, somebody, you want the playbook now, just looking at guys he signed, you want the playbook on getting Christian Walker out? Throw him a letter high fastball, about 95 or so. He can't catch up to it anymore. And that's, I look at all of the outs that he's made recently, striking out, it's all letter high fastballs or worse. You know, it's not the hanging slider that he crushed against Seattle. It's the letter high fastball that he just can't catch up to anymore, or maybe fouls it back. But it was just a myriad of options, and you hate to have this week happen. And hopefully there's a, okay, we got the bad part out of the way, but it's literally, this team has reverted to what they were in April, and they had a great stretch to get back to 500.
0: Right.
2: And it's almost like they spent everything they had to get there, and now it's like, okay, now we're exhausted again. And you're having to rely on your bullpen too much because your starters can't go deep. But welcome to the middays, Dan, and talk to you later, bud.
0: I appreciate it, Brian. One thing that Brian just brought up right there, and it's actually a good segue into what I wanted to talk about next, is at least in the immediate future, what you can expect from the Astros even before their next executive comes in. We'll share that with you, as well as Conroe, James, Bobby, Mark. See you all right there. Got a couple of spots, 713-212-5790. Again, 713-212-5790. As we continue to roll along here, it is the Dan Matthews Show with Josh Jordan, Sports Talk 790.
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5: All right, let's move those cameras. Something is going on downtown on the East Tex Freeway. Usually we see the slows southbound around the George R. Brown. Right now, northbound at Polk Street, we are seeing big-time delays all the way down to 288, like 10 minutes worth of backup. On 225, it's road work going on eastbound between Allen Genoa and Scarborough. I'm Christina Cruz in the 24-hour Traffic Center.
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5: Everything Big Voice Guy just told you is true. It is the Dan Matthews Show, Sports Talk 790. Dan Matthews, Josh Jordan hanging out with you as the Astros making news this morning. The mutual parting of ways between the club and general manager Dana Brown. In the immediate, it's going to be a collection of people making decisions. Gavin Dickey, one of Dana's lieutenants, going to still be part of it. Jeff Bagwell, obviously going to be part of it. And Jim Crane going to be taking a hands-on approach to personnel here over the last few weeks of the season. And, of course, we'll see if there is plus to the 162 of the season, which means getting into the postseason. So we'll see how that all shakes out. But as it looks right now, not looking good for the Stros as they just dropped 2 out of 3. They're now a game under 500 again. They're still in first place, but tied with the Rangers standings-wise by virtue of tiebreaker. They are still in first place. So you got that working for you. Off today before you take on the Yankees in New York to fire up a series tomorrow. 713-212-5790 is the number to get in. At least a little bit of immediate optimism for the Astros. Well, we might have to wait in terms of the timing on it, but there is reason to still feel good about the future of the Astros and share that with you here in just a second, because I know a lot of you have taken your time to join us. And when you do that, well, we want to take the time to hear you out at 713-212-5790. Let's head on up to Conroe. Conroe James wants to get in. Good morning, Conroe James. How you doing?
6: I'm fine, thank you. Great show. It was quite a shocker this morning when I woke up and saw it on the internet. I said, wow. But people have been talking about this for a while. But that I wanted to give Dana Brown a little bit of credit that I think he worked through the injuries that the Astros had pretty well, because there were teams that just would have imploded and just would have been stellar teams. Still, the Astros missed playoffs by one game last year. Considering the injury report for the last 2 years, that was a miracle. Now, yes, I agree. Some of the trades have not been the best. Dubon, I would have kept him. I was surprised. I didn't know Christian Walker was 35. I would not give a 35-year-old $20 million. I just wouldn't. But anyway, I want to summarize. He did a good job considering the injuries.
5: All right. Appreciate the call, James. I mean, look, yes, it's one of those that there were some extenuating circumstances that Dana Brown had to try to work around. And I think in many ways he tried to be able to navigate those waters as best he could. But I mean, that was also too where coming into this season, it was, okay, if we stay healthy, this team's going to be competitive, which all intents and purposes, you are still competitive. But again, I mean, it's just also the overarching just kind of substance that goes into this and what this looks like. Because, I mean, Josh Jordan, you can tell me if I'm wrong. Anybody out there can tell me if I'm wrong. This does not look like a postseason baseball team whatsoever. And you knew that that was going to be the must for this team this year, because injuries or not, it's all right, you went through all of that last year. That's fine. And we can ride with that and say that that's the reason why you missed the postseason. You can't say that right now. Aside from Carlos Correa, you're as healthy as you're going to be. I mean, I'm trying to think, am I missing anybody else that has missed a ton of time? I mean, it just doesn't look like that injuries are necessarily the reason right now. Poor play, I would say, is probably more than anything the reason right now, because, I mean, just looking at the way that this lineup is swinging it, I mean, how many times now do we continue to see cappers and slowly hit, you know, tappers and ground balls in the infield, as opposed to a team that's driving the baseball? I mean, yesterday, that's what was nice to see Altuve and Isak Paredes both hit two-run homers. Like, it was like, okay, like, you could use a little bit more of that. But I'd been saying it for the longest time that their production had been singles and solo home runs. And it's been that way for about a month now.
2: and trying to ambush first pitch fastballs and popping up to the shortstop over and over again.
5: I mean, plenty.
2: I mean, even Dana talked about that. That hey, we need to show more patience at the plate. And this may be not popular, but I'm just going to say it. This team has been boring to watch lately because of what I just said. All the swinging at first pitches and grounding out and popping out. You've seen the attendance dwindling over these last couple series. That has to factor into this. And they got a lot of good players on this team. I think they should expect more. And clearly, Jim Crane does.
5: Well, I mean, and that's where, I mean, another part of this timing of this move, because, I mean, I know me and you were talking about it. I mean, coming out of that loss yesterday, there probably had to be a feeling from Jim Crane of, like, something's got to change. Like, this has been going on for way too long, and, I mean, this thing has been seemingly gift-wrapped to you, where right now, I would say conservatively, if the Astros were playing remotely close to what you would expect from a first-team team to be playing like right now, they'd be four or five games up, at least, on the Rangers. Because it's not like the Rangers have played good baseball. And yesterday, the Mariners just got smacked after taking a series, but got beat 19-2 after getting beat 22-0 earlier in the week. So, I mean, while probably of all three of the teams that I trust the most, I would say that the Mariners are the ones that I absolutely could see running away with this thing and winning it. I think they're in the best position to be able to do that right now. I mean, it is still the curious case of you playing against teams that are above 500 and playing well against those teams. But again, I mean, Josh, from anything you've seen, is there anything to necessarily tell you going up, as Brian McTaggart even pointed out, against this Yankees pitching staff and thinking all of a sudden Christian Walker is going to get it figured out, Isak Paredes is going to be more consistent with runners in scoring position, that Cam Smith is going to get back to being what Cam Smith has been, that Yiner Diaz will get back to being what we would hope that Yiner Diaz would be? I mean, do you get my point here?
2: 100%. And Chandler Rome talked about it on the A-team on Friday, that other teams see it with Yordan. They're like, we don't have to really pitch to this guy and give him any pitches. Look at the rest of this lineup, how they're performing.
5: What did I tell you all weeks ago? And Mark Kotze took me up on it. Just don't pitch to him. Just put him on. I mean, honestly, that it's if you are allowed to, and the only thing that we have not seen with Yordan Alvarez this year is him being intentionally walked with the bases loaded. But that could be coming. I mean, if the Astros are in a situation here where they look at it and say, you know what, we would be giving up a run here regardless, let's just go ahead and give up the run, and then we'll fight with the next guy. I mean, you'd like to give up a run for an out, but in that case right there, it's, hey, as opposed to this guy smacking us for a grand slam right here, let's just go ahead and trade those for one. And do you necessarily trust the rest of this lineup? I think the answer is pretty easy to figure out what the answer is to that. 713-212-5790. Mark in Sharpstown wants to weigh in, obviously, on the topic of the day. Dana Brown. Mark, good morning. How you doing?
3: Good. How are you, Dan?
5: Awesome.
3: That's good. When I first woke up, you know, I was like, ain't no way they did this, because sometimes they would make AI stuff, you know, about that. But when I actually saw the news of it, I was like, wow. But I got a couple things to say. So I got two questions and I got something to say after that. Number one, do you think, let me see here. Okay. Do you think one of the assistant GMs will be promoted, or do you think they're going to find an experienced one that can actually be aggressive? Number two, do you think Joe Espada is going to leave after if they don't perform well still? And one thing I got to say, you know, is that, Yeah, you're right. That the pitching, I mean, it's horrible. I mean, like, oh my gosh, it's just, I have nothing to say, because like the bullpen needs to. Well, there's like two guys that are doing good so far: Okert and Hader. Abreu's starting to get there, but he just needs to work on his control more. But Victor Rodriguez, the hitting coach, he's been doing a good job, you know, because it's not him. He's doing very good as a veteran hitting coach. He's been telling them to stay contact, you know, and stuff. And yes, I know people are saying after Dan Hennigan left, you know, that's the problem. It's not the problem, because like the problem is that Joe Espada, you know, is, I'm not blaming him or nothing, but I'm just saying that he leaves the pitchers in there too long, to the point where they score more runs off of him. And the problem is that when we have runners in scoring position, they don't get aggressive enough. And yes, I know people are saying it's Dan Hennigan, you know, he left, but it's not him. It's not that, because we have a really good squad, you know, and all that stuff. But, and then one more thing, I promise, one more thing.
5: I'll yeah, real quick, Mark, go ahead.
3: And then, but Dana Brown kept on saying that, oh, we're going to go after a starter this year. He didn't. He said last year he was going to go after a starter. He didn't, you know, and I know he got three guys, Correa, Sanchez, and one more, I forgot. Oh, Urias. But after that year, he could have gone after one more starter, man. But yeah, thank you. Thank you, Matt.
5: All right. Yeah, no, it's Dan. Appreciate it, man. Appreciate the call. But in terms of the first part of it, if indeed this is both, you know, moves being made, where obviously Dana Brown today, I would have to believe they're looking outside the building. Same deal with Joe Espada. And it's also, too, it's been a coaching staff for the most part that's had a lot of continuity. So, I mean, you'd have to wonder if that's also part of the next move as well. If indeed you do move on from Joe Espada, is that next manager comes in, brings in a new hitting coach, new pitching coach, just kind of revitalize the organization in terms of, you know, working with whoever the executive is and bringing in totally new scouting and development, I mean, training staff, whatever it might be. I mean, it's just, I think that everything's on the table at that point. So I think that's how it all shakes out. I mean, yes, it is one of those two, you know, Mark, that I did focus on a lot on the 10th inning show on Saturday, where, I mean, we can say, you know, come on, you know, Joe Espada, but also, I mean, a lot of people have asked for Omar Lopez to be the manager of this team, and you had a 6-0 lead yesterday, and you gave up 7 straight runs and lost that game. So, I mean, again, it's one of those that you can put it on the manager as much as you want, and Josh Miller and Victor Rodriguez and all these other people. Players have to go out there and be able to perform when it's all said and done, too. And giving up a 6-run lead to a team that's 30 games under 500 is not exactly inspiring confidence that you are a playoff team. And that's the way that it played out yesterday. So you can say that it's this guy's fault. It's not his fault. But, I mean, when I'm looking at Yordan Alvarez, Jeremy Peña, Isak Paredes, Christian Walker, I mean, not yesterday's performance in individually, but where I'm seeing offers out of those guys on a pretty regular basis, yeah, it's usually not setting you up with a real good chance to be able to win ball games, and I think that's where the Astros have been. Steve, Robert, Tony, see all of y'all right there. You want to get in, 713-212-5790. Again, it's 713-212-5790. In the immediate aftermath of the Dana Brown tenure coming to an end, well, it also gives you a chance to look at what has he left you with. We'll talk about it right here as we continue. It's the morning, or geez, I just did it again. It's the Dan Matthews Show right here in the middays, Sports Talk 790. I'll finally get it right. Dang it.
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20: Yeah, I think it's quite ethical to balance the present and the future. It's my job. It's not all about, the present. The present is a big part of it. And I think that it's very important to add what you can add in the present. And, you know, you don't mortgage the future. You know, I have a job and I have to live with myself. And, you know, if I'm not here next year, I want to be somewhere else. And, you know, you want to come across as a person who, you know, values the organization that you're working for. So I think it's the right thing to do. And so ultimately, I felt like we got a good piece today that's going to add to our playoff odds. And, you know, we didn't give away the future and we didn't mortgage too much. We did take away from our depth and we took away from some control, but we didn't give it all up.
21: Boy, aren't those words really echoing right now, especially with the news today that Astros GM Dana Brown and the club mutually parting ways. And I said it earlier, and appreciate Joshua Jordan for finding out audio and pulling it up. That kind of felt like at the time when Dana said that, I was like, ooh, he knows that this is the end of the line for him. Like, he knows that it's borrowed time and the end of the season. We're getting the release. The Astros and general manager Dana Brown have parted ways. Well, we got that said release earlier today, and now that's where the Astros stand at the moment. And they will have a lot of different people making personnel decisions here for the rest of the season. It's kind of a little bit of a multiple interims at this point. And then, of course, we'll see what they do in terms of bringing in somebody on a full-time basis to be able to handle the personnel decisions for the Stros. But as it stands right now, still a first-place ball club, despite losing 2 out of 3 to the A's. And they are tied with the Rangers for it. But by virtue of tiebreaker, they still have the lead. But they lose yesterday 7-6 after having a 6-0 lead in said game off today and start up a series with the Yankees in New York tomorrow. But enough of me on that. I want to bring some of you in on the conversation at 713-212-5790. Again, it's 713-212-5790. It is the Dan Matthews Show with Josh Jordan. So we come your way every single weekday, 10 to 2. And let's keep it going on the phone lines with Steve. Wants to weigh in. Steve, good morning. How you doing?
0: Hey, I'm doing fine, sir. You know, I've been a big Dana Brown fan. I mean, he brought in Maya, and then he brought in this other guy, the center fielder, and he's kind of sucked also. But, you know, the one guy that they should have got rid of is Joe Espada. And I say that because why – yesterday he comes in and you're – he made a point. He actually made a gesture to the bullpen. And
7: that was on Saturday.
0: No, or Saturday, I'm sorry. And he said, no, I didn't do that. And he went out there and he argued the fact that he didn't do it. And it showed that he did, clearly. You know, you need a shock factor with this team. And I think Joe Espada would have been the guy to get rid of, and then Dana at the end of the year. Because it's not so much that he leaves the pitchers in. I don't think he understands. He understands. He brings in the wrong people at the wrong time. I mean, he fell in love with King, and King, for the better part of the whole season, has been terrible. I mean, if you're going to fire somebody, why don't you fire him after the 18-run game that we just had? That's the time to fire him. But I think they just need a shock factor, and Joe Espada would have been the one to do it. I hope now that Dana's gone that the strike zone will get a little bit smaller for these guys. Good Lord, man. I mean, these guys are sweet. I'll hang up and listen.
21: Yeah, and don't call back. Maybe he just uncovered something for us right there, Josh, where, you know, it was the hitters saying, well, as long as Dana Brown's here, I'm just going to continue to try to sabotage this thing as much as possible and make sure that guy gets out of here. I think Steve just uncovered it. That's what it is.
2: I'm not worried about my future contract. Yeah. I just want to make things bad for Dana.
21: Yeah, exactly. You know, you're not going to go out there and make us moves? Well, guess what? I'm swinging at this ball in the dirt. I mean, how do you explain Dalton Varsho, a guy that he brought in here to be a part of a team that could possibly have a chance to make the postseason? And Varsho has struggled the way that he has. But no, I mean, look, it's one of those that I've said it numerous times that manager in baseball is the most unenviable position on the planet. So a lot of you are probably going to get your wish that Joe will not be here after this season. Okay, fine. But as I continue to say, you're going to be upset with the next guy too. You're going to get annoyed with the next guy as well. Like that, I mean, some of you might have short-term memory, but I guarantee you that the 10th inning show after Game 7 of the World Series in 19 had a lot of you really upset with A.J. Hinch. And then a couple of years later, it was a lot of those same calls that I heard about Dusty Baker. So whoever it is, I mean, it might be somebody that, again, I mean, I don't know if you let bygones be bygones and you bring Alex Cora back. Probably not. But if you did, I guarantee you're going to get annoyed with Alex Cora. I mean, it's honestly one of the things that you can always set your watch to is that there is going to be frustration with decisions that are made. They're not always going to work. And in the case of Joe, a lot of times it's preservation of arms. I mean, he explained it on Saturday. I didn't necessarily like the explanation, but he had talked about not having an up-down again for Steven Okert. Okay, fine. I would have at least put Brian Abreu in that spot then, where you put Bennett Sousa in, because Sousa has just not been it right now. And you saw Saturday play out that way. But then, you know, of course, going with Abreu, where he's looked pretty much the way that he has, that's great. But then yesterday, baseball being the cruel mistress that it is, you're thinking, all right, Okert's in right here. This looks good. Uh-oh, now we don't have the lead anymore. And Steven Okert gave up the home run to do it. So I think in some ways, the bullpen, that especially the back end that's been really good for you, is starting to leak oil, because honestly, those innings are starting to rack up on them. And the books are out there on them. The tape is out there. And when you continuously have starters who can't get through five innings and you have to rely on those guys a lot more, yeah, the more that major league hitters see you, the better read that they're going to get on you. And I think that's what we're seeing right now out of this team. So, I mean, a lot of this is, yes, you've got to have fall guys, especially too when you've got guaranteed contracts. You can't make them the fall guy unless somebody else wants to trade for them. But in this case right now, I mean, you could also say, yes, that Dana Brown brought a lot of these guys in and it hasn't worked out. Okay, I get all of that too, but again, it's one of those that I'm putting this more on the players than I'm putting it on Joe Espada. And, well, now that he's out, Dana Brown. And at least that's just the way that I choose to look at it. Robert, Tony, John, see y'all right there. Work in. You want to join them, 713-212-5790. Again, it's 713-212-5790. We will get to the immediate future conversation about the Astros, too, because, I mean, at least right now it's not looking great. But I think that soon enough that could change. We'll talk about it as we continue. It's the Morning Drive. Jeez. It's the Dan Matthews Show with Josh Jordan, Sports Talk 790. Eventually, I'll get it right.
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6: All right, I see you out in League City. Finally, relief coming your way. They cleared that wreck out of the way on the Gulf Freeway northbound at 517. Now, traffic's still a little slow from Hughes Road. A couple minutes to get through those delays. In fact, coming in from League City Parkway to downtown, it's under a 30-minute ride. There's also a stall now blocking a right lane on the West Ham northbound at Memorial. And if you're heading outbound on the North Freeway at Parker, an accident there and you're slow from Cross Timbers. I'm Christina Cruz in the 24-hour traffic center.
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0: Monday it is, indeed, the Dan Matthews Show. I got it right. I mean, it's my own show name. Shouldn't I probably, like, you know that? Like I said, old habits die hard. But obviously the news of the day is the Astros and general manager Dana Brown deciding to part ways from each other. Stros off today. Back to action tomorrow, taking on the Yankees up in New York. Of course, we'll have that for you right here on Sports Talk 790. And the Stros and Rangers tied for first in the AL West, as the Astros and Rangers both a game under 500 at this point. But the good news is you beat them more than they beat you this year. So if the season were to end today, you would be going to the postseason. 713-212-5790 is the number to get in on the phone lines. And again, with the news about Dana Brown today, know a lot of you want to share your thoughts on it, so let's keep it going hot and heavy. Let's go with Robert in Pearland. Robert, good morning. How you doing?
1: Good morning. The Dan Matthews Show on 790.
0: I like it. I like it. You're going to voice it for us. We appreciate it.
1: Hey, let me know. Okay, so a couple of points, and I'll hang up. But you know, I was really kind of struck whenever they let Dubon go. That was kind of a weird move. But you know, for some reason, when I was listening to Michael Berry this morning, he was talking about it. And the first thought in my mind of the new GM would be, for some reason, Bruce Bochy. Does that sound weird? I just thought of his name.
0: I mean, I guess it would be if he wanted to, sure. But, I mean, there's somebody else, at least, that's been mentioned that is a former manager that feels like would be a little bit more of a fit than Bochy would.
1: Okay. And how about for pitching, how about bringing Verlander back to help with pitching? Do you think that's kind of an unusual idea?
0: As like a coach?
1: Sure.
0: If he wants to, I guess you could ask him, but I mean, sure, Justin Verlander probably would look at retirement and say, hanging out with my supermodel wife and raising my kids after I've done what I just did in my career. I think that probably sounds like a better idea. I feel like the options card for Justin is a little bit more of, I can just kind of sit back and relax, but I mean, who knows? I guess if he wants to have a future in that part of baseball, I understand. I mean, you'd have to believe that Jim Crane would be open to it. So, I mean, stranger things have happened. That's for sure.
1: It's true. Okay, well, I appreciate you guys. Y'all have a good day, okay?
0: You do the same, Robert. And one thing, though, not to bury the lead here, but, I mean, the czar is going into Astros talk. Dude, stay on your side of the things, man. Yeah, I mean, you got enough already. Czar, we love you as much as everybody else, but geez. Stay out of the sports stuff, man. We'll handle this side of it. We got it. No, just kidding. Big fan of MB and the crew over there. Shout out Jim Mudd. That's my guy over there. And Ramon, ring the bell. 713-212-5790 is the number to get in. John in League City wants to weigh in. Good morning, John.
2: Hey, good morning. I like your show, man. First time I've really listened to a lot of it. With the time switching, I'll definitely tune in a lot more.
0: Please.
2: I think it comes down to Crane on all this. Obviously, he's the owner, but he's got to decide what we are, you know? I mean, we're a big market, but we're not one of the supermarkets, right? I guess the team salary, the payroll is probably around 10th, maybe 9th, 8th, somewhere in that.
0: Yeah, so, somewhere in that neighborhood. They're top 10, I know that.
2: Yeah, so it's like, they got to, number one, the minor leagues has got to get better. You know, they've got to be able to replace. But we haven't signed one guy. If we would have, all these guys we brought in, Bregman should have stayed. You know, they should have found a way to keep Breggy. You know, he was still young. You know, yeah, he was expensive. But these two, the first baseman we brought in, and then a couple other, I mean, it's just, I think that was the move to keep where we screwed up. I think Brown had to go. You know, none of his trades have worked out. I think the only one that is close is the Tucker deal, and we'll see with Smith and Paredes. You know, it's like, I think Smith has to, he's got to pan out, you know? Mm-hmm. It's very important that that works. Otherwise, we're screwed. Unless some of these new draftees, blossom. But, you know, honestly, at the last couple, The other thing that's killing us, I'm sorry, I'm all over the map here, but the 2020-21 draft picks that we lost. You know, there's four of those. And I think those guys, theoretically, if we would hit on some of those, they'd be up here, you know? So we're even now feeling the effects of that. So, I mean, I think it comes down to Jim Crane's got to make a decision. Are we going to spend more money and go, I don't think he really is, or are we going to really try to, we got to invest in the freaking farm system, you know? I mean, look at the Rays, you know, they don't spend any money and
0: right. They're
2: having a great year. So anyway, just a few thoughts. Thanks a lot. Great show. Have a good day.
0: I appreciate the kind words, John. I mean, that's where this offseason is going to be interesting. I mean, if you start to see trades being made, for a lot of us who have wanted to see a rebuild take place, well, then that's going to signal that that's on the horizon. I mean, and a lot of you are going to throw out, can you imagine what Yordan Alvarez could get? I don't think that there's any planet where Jim Crane has any appetite whatsoever to trade away Yordan Alvarez. But then you would also then follow it up with, well, why would he waste the good years of his career? Well, A, he likes it here. But B, I just think that it would be one of those that a little bit of a remodeling, if you will, of... maybe that's Jeremy Pena. Maybe that's Hunter Brown, Isak Paredes, guys like that. I think with the season Christian Walker's having, you are not going to have a ton of people who are lining up to try to take that deal. So you might be stuck for one more year with that one. But, I mean, it's kind of going back to what I saw the Braves do when I was in Atlanta. They kept Freddie Freeman around. They kept a lot of the young core around. But then for a few years, it was a bunch of ragtag guys that were kind of just trying to keep this thing afloat as much as possible. And in the meantime, you were building up your farm system and being able to have some of those guys. Now, a huge part of that, too, is they got to pan out. And a lot of times, too, where people look at prospect trades, I'll give you a good example. Look at the trade the Red Sox made for trading away Mookie Betts. How well did that work out for the Red Sox? Not well whatsoever. Whenever you say prospects, it's not a magic wand, and it's not that every single one of those guys is going to pan out. Chances are, when you get a handful of prospects back in a return, if one of those guys works out, then it's a successful trade. And a lot of times, it's none of those guys work out. Why don't you go ask the Miami Marlins when they traded away Miguel Cabrera and I'm thinking Anibal Sanchez. I think he was part of that too. Where you got Burke Badenhop, Cameron Maben, and a couple of other guys that I don't even think they were ever even heard of since. Cameron Maben was a decent enough major league player, but it wasn't what you were supposed to get back in that return. So again, it is one of those that when you're asking for teams to trade away players, I would probably say for a guy like Jeremy Pena, you're giving me back two major league ready guys. Because if I'm wanting to compete, that's how I compete, not with prospects. That ain't going to happen. And, I mean, it'll be interesting to see how they handle Hunter Brown, too, because as of right now, pitching-wise in your organization, it is a far cry from what you used to be. So we can continue this conversation. John, see you right there. You want to join him, 713-212-5790. Again, it's 713-212-5790. And, one of the callers right there actually just happened upon something that I did want to get into, and we'll do it here to start the noon hour because of just kind of like a state of where the Astros are from not only the 26 men that are at the major league level, but also with the rest of the system too. Definitely want to get into that. So we'll do that as we head into the third hour of the show here on a Monday. It is the Dan Matthews Show with Josh Jordan, Sports Talk 790.
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4: Your News Radio 740 forecast, heat advisory in effect, sunny and hot with a high of 101, partly cloudy tonight, low 79.
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24: Not exactly a surprise that they're moving on from Dana Brown, and enough of the mutual partings already, please. It's a firing. And Dana Brown, we all know Chandler Rome has been writing about this for The Athletic all season. Last year of his contract, in trouble. What is surprising about this is the timing. Now, obviously, the Houston Astros have had somewhat a disappointing season. But at the same time, they are currently in first place in the American League West, albeit under 500, and albeit coming off an incredibly disappointing homestand.
25: Ken Rosenthal, The Athletic, Fox, everything in between, and, I mean, coming out strong right there, I've seen. Now, this wasn't a mutual parting of ways, which, I mean, that is usually the case where, you know, it's a breakup. Oh, you know, we mutually decide to do this. No. Somebody decided they are done. And the other one, like, it's kind of one of those, like, I've had this response before. Oh, what happened? Yeah, she initiated it. I didn't fight it. Like, that probably is what happened here, is that that in at least you could say, okay, that's the mutual parting of ways. But

0: continue the conversation on it at 713-212-5790 as we get into the noon hour here on the very first edition of the Dan Matthews Show with Joshua Jordan, hanging out with you every single weekday afternoon from 10 until 2. And then we lead you up to the A-Team 2 to 6 right here on your home of the Astros, Sports Talk 790. Keeping the conversation going, John wants to weigh in. John, good afternoon. How you doing?
1: Hey, good afternoon, D-Man. Can you hear me okay? I got you on my Bluetooth. Is that okay?
0: Yeah, you're good, brother.
1: Okay, bud?
0: Yeah, you're good.
1: Good, good. Thank you, brother. Yeah, John Wayne, thank you. Appreciate it. Hey, new to the area, but very familiar with the Astros being from Corpus Christi. Go Hooks. So sitting online, which is not a complaint, was able to hear some people. I'm not giving credit, nor am I getting criticism. Well, excuse me. First off, I just want to give our thoughts and prayers to Joe Espada.
0: Yes.
1: We're on our way to getting there. Say, heard something. None of my business, but thoughts and prayers to him. Coach, you're amazing. Whatever you're going through, we pray for you. So with that being said, to continue, you know, it's been a roller coaster ride for us, of course, but we got to also give Dana the good and the bad, and the bad and the good. We got Bryce Matthews, a phenomenal player. I know he is not part of this Kyle Tucker, Alex Bregman, Paredes, Sam Smith. Oh, my gosh. Did I just compare a couple players? Go ahead and pull up the staff seats. It sounded like Dana Brown said it's a lot of money. Big risk, big reward. Being from the Hooks organization, I see, you know, Dana coming up in the farm system. He's done a lot of promising things, but in a short time frame, and this is also because I don't know the details. Maybe he's asking for money. We can't afford it because we're giving it to the players. I don't know any of that. I just in my view, he's done more good than bad, being that he's found players that other teams have given up on. Of course, no one's going to beat the Jordan trade, but players like Cam Smith, Paredes, Wisniewski coming back. We got all three of those guys for one guy who's not even with that team and is now Kyle Tucker come back home, baby. But until then, we know what he is. Now, yes, he's playing for a World Series potential team, but come on. I mean, I can't even possibly throw a ball 100 feet, but I could play for the Dodgers for crying out loud and ride that ring. Jeez. So until we beat them, they're team to beat. But it's just a lot of confidence, a lot of criticism that Dana Brown's taking. Maybe there's more behind the scenes that we don't know. What I don't like, and I have a friend comment, is, oh, your owner's going to take control. Well, welcome to Jerry World. Oh, whew. I really hope that doesn't happen. I love Jeff Bagwell. Will not say he's good or bad. Just, once again, hometown boy. From the Hooks, watching it grow, you know, from Penn State, watching the, I mean, I'm going deep, but convince me I'm wrong whenever I hear certain people talk and it's like, oh, what are you talking about? I know you're a Hall of Famer, but, just go ahead, D-Man. And I love the Astros. God bless you. Thank you. Your show's amazing.
0: Hey, appreciate the call, John. And something else that came out just a few minutes ago, Bob Nightingale, USA Today. I understand people have certain thoughts about Bob. But in addition to this happening now, and clearly we just heard the Ken Rosenthal thoughts, apparently Joe Espada was informed, and this is a report again by Bob Nightingale, USA Today, by a high-ranking Astros official that he is not going to receive a new contract after this season. He was given the chance of, or he was given the choice of staying with the team through the duration of the season or departing now. He has elected to stay with the club. Of course, the Astros, 65-66, but still tied for first place in the AL West. So, I mean, at least it looks like the future plans are in motion for the Astros to completely just reimagine this thing in terms of not only the man who's going to be running the entire organization, whether that's as a president of baseball ops, or if you just have another GM and it's a collective decision about how everything else is made, that'll be decided here in due time. But it sounds like, too, that these are going to be the last few games of Joe Espada here as the manager with the Astros. I mean, Bob's reporting, I understand, you know, what his reputation is in terms of getting things wrong. And, I mean, it's not just a Bob thing. When you are a national reporter like that and somebody who's an insider, you're going to get things wrong. It's going to happen. Nobody's perfect. But, I mean, if he's going with stuff like this on the record, I've got to believe that that is the case. So, see how it all shakes out. But, I mean, as it stands for the Astros as an organization right now, it's one that's really in flux because you look at a lot of the guys that are here. I mean, Jordan Alvarez is an MVP. And

0: And I mean, we'll win the MVP this year. I don't think there's any question about that. Jeremy Peña is an incredibly good player. Jeremy Peña is also heading into a walk year. So you got to figure out what you're going to do with that. And then the same deal with Hunter Brown. Are you going to pony up the money to keep him around here? Or do you maybe even entertain the idea of trading him away? But then you look at the minor league levels for the Astros right now. And at the AAA level, there's nobody that you can say definitively is going to be somebody that could be up here very quickly and be a meaningful impact player for you. Just doesn't look like that's available to you. I think you get a little bit warmer at the AA level. Like, I would not surprise me if next year, if either Walker Yannick or Jason Schiavone are here as your everyday starting catcher, I think that that's going to play out. And something that me and Josh Jordan were talking about too. Josh, I mean, you even brought it up before we got on the show today that you've noticed, and we've all noticed, Christian Vasquez playing a lot more catcher. Is that I think that we could also be at the end of days of seeing Yiner Diaz as the everyday starting catcher for this team. Like, it's not going to shock me if after this offseason somebody's brought in and they kind of become the everyday starting catcher. What I would do with Yiner, if I'm being honest, because I think the bat is still there, is Yiner probably should be a DH or a first baseman. I'd give him more work over at first base because at least seeing some of these swings right now, I'm seeing tired legs at the plate. Stepping in the bucket, all of the hallmarks. The front leg is collapsing, all of the things that you see usually from catchers, and that's why it's one of those, oh man, we need to find a good hitting catcher. Well, good luck finding that because there ain't very many of them. And the ones that are good hitters, eventually they wear down. I mean, Brian McCann, when he first got in the league, you thought, man, this is amazing. This guy is unbelievable with the bat. Well, then that crouching down and being back there and the physical toll it takes, yeah, then the average starts to go down and the power starts to go down. All of those things start to happen. That's why it's so important and why you saw Dusty Baker really ride with Martin Maldonado is, hey, Dusty, you're batting with eight. Yeah, but you know what? That guy's also able to help me keep runs off the board, so I need to have him back there. That's why having a good, solid starting catcher back there, regardless of offense, is so important. And then, I mean, at least for the rest of the minor league system that you look at, Kevin Alvarez, probably at least 2 years away. Xavier Nyans, average isn't great, but the power is there, and it looks like he gets on base. And he's somebody that's not too far. I mean, I guess probably in the same path as Alvarez because they're both at the single-A level right now. I don't know much about Logan Hughes other than you spent your top draft pick on him. But, I mean, he's at least somebody that they have high hopes for, but he's probably a couple of years away. And then you keep going. I mean, at least a guy that it sounds like people are the most excited about in terms of the high upside of the lower level guys right now is Albert Fermin, infielder that's playing in the Dominican Summer League, 17 years old. So eventually he'll get into your farm system. Probably next year is when you see him playing rookie ball or something like that. He'll probably be with the Florida Complex League team. But do you get my point here? Most of the guys who are viable options for you down the road that you believe can become meaningful impact major league players are 2 or 3 years away. And that's why I think that a lot of these moves are being made. And for some of you who have wanted a rebuild, I think you're going to get your wish because I think that you will see Jeremy Peña dealt this offseason and Hunter Brown, same deal there. I think Yordan Alvarez stays. I think obviously Carlos Correa, Jose Altuve, guys like that. And you try to be able to be as competitive as you can be, but I mean, I just think that this is really shaking out to be where it's going to be a step back next year in terms of where this organization is heading and trying to be able to set yourself up for the future. Because I do think that probably with where these guys are in the minor league system, 2028 would probably be when you can say, all right, we'll start seeing much more competitive baseball, what we've been used to seeing out of this organization. And sometimes you got to do that. I mean, a guy like Ethan Frye, maybe he could be up here next year, but still, he's at the high A level right now. So that probably would mean that he wouldn't be up here until maybe like September next year. And I've already mentioned, of course, you know, guys like Walker Yannick and Jason Schiavone and see what they bring you. But I mean, again, I just think that you find yourself in a situation right now where you are probably tangibly 2 years away from competing again. And I understand that they can make the postseason this year, but a lot of us are not hanging our hats on believing that this is a team that can really be able to put things together and make a deep run. Baseball's weird. I mean, sometimes you do get where you get some pitchers that are just on an absolute heater. I mean, that Rangers bullpen the year that they won the World Series during the regular season was about as putrid as could be. And somehow they were able to put it together in the postseason and be one of the just most unhittable groups in all of baseball. And that lineup continued to swing like nobody's business. And that's how they were able to go on and win a World Series. I don't think that you have the same amount of star power that that team had that year. But, I mean, again, it is also looking at a lot of the guys here at the major league level that you need to see more out of. So I guess that if you could get a month plus of that, then maybe you got a shot. But I just, again, don't really feel like that there's a lot of inspired confidence in this team being able to accomplish those things. David, see you right there working in. You want to join him, 713-212-5790. Again, it's 713-212-5790. Obviously, the topic of the day, Dana Brown and the Astros deciding they are no longer going to work together. Continue talking that. If you want to get in on it, 713-212-5790. Again, it's 713-212-5790. As we continue to roll along here, it is the Dan Matthews Show, Sports Talk 790. 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And I've been singing the praises of Trajan Wealth for some time because not only do I love being able to partner up with them, but I'm also partnered up with them because I'm a client of Trajan Wealth. And these are things that have really been able to help me out, where I've talked to y'all numerous times about me not only taking control of my physical health, I needed to take control of my financial health. And the way that I could do that is partnering up with the great crew over at Trajan Wealth. And this isn't one of those financial services where the only way that you can meet with them is through a computer screen or FaceTime or anything like that. No. They have offices here in the Houston area. You got my guy Peter at the Woodlands office. 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
3: All right, we still have that fatal train collision. A couple roads shut down out in Tomball, Kirkendall, north of Huffsmith, Kirkendall Road. So, yeah, everybody using side streets to avoid all those slowdowns. On 290 eastbound at Telge, that exit ramp partially blocked there by a stall. And we have reports of an accident downtown I-45 southbound at Allen Parkway. I'm Christina Cruz in the 24-hour traffic center.
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0: It is indeed the case. I'm the Dan Matthews part of it. He's the Josh Jordan part of it. As we come your way every single weekday morning into the afternoon, 10 to 2, every single weekday right here on Sports Talk 790. Of course, you got Matt and Ross in the morning, and then you got the A-team coming your way from 2 until 6 this afternoon. And the A-team, like I said, you know, with, I mean, you know, Face and Hannibal themselves part of it, Adam and Adam. Well, I mean, the Face part of it is the one carrying where they got to be on TV, you know, just because such good-looking guys, and that's where they are every single weekday, not only here on Sports Talk 790, but also simulcast on Space City Home Network. As, of course, the news of the day is the Astros and General Manager Dana Brown parting ways with each other. However it happened in a lot of people's eyes, I mean, the fact of it is he's no longer the general manager of the team, and Bob Nightingale of USA Today reporting that a high-ranking official told Joe Espada that this is going to be the end of the line for him as well, giving him the choice. Do you want to stay on for the rest of the season or, you know, go ahead and just play this thing out? And apparently Espada said that he would stay on for the rest of the season. So that's where things stand. Obviously, yesterday, was away from the team for a family emergency. Definitely thoughts and prayers with Joe on that. Hopefully, again, that has a happy conclusion to it. But, you know, clearly an interesting time for the Astros, no question about it. And see what the moves next are for the club. 713-212-5790 is the number to get in. Let's keep it going on the phone lines. Got a lot of you waiting to get in with some thoughts on the Astros. Again, 713-212-5790. David Numble wants to weigh in. David, good afternoon. How you doing?
8: I'm doing great. Doing great. I'm going to miss Cole Thompson, but I love you being on in the afternoon, sir.
0: Thanks.
8: Yeah, I heard that the Astros have fired the general manager today.
0: Yeah, well, I mean, officially parted ways, but I guess you can look at it whatever way you want to, for sure.
8: Well, I can look at it. I look at it like he fired.
0: Okay.
8: Do you know why that they actually did that?
0: Well, I mean, I think that they had plans to go on without him. So my guess is the conversation was maybe it sounds like the same that it was with Joe Espada, where it's, you know, you could either leave or you can stay out the rest of the season. And obviously he probably chose to leave.
8: I think it was a Jim Crane decision, bottom line, in my opinion, because, look at the business side of the ledger. Jim Crane owns the Astros, and he makes that decision as a owner of any sports franchise.
0: Okay. I mean, yeah, I think we can all agree that it's a Jim Crane decision. I mean, he's you even just laid it out. He owns the team. So, yeah, he's the one making that choice.
8: Well, in my opinion, I think it's a good choice.
0: All right. Now, appreciate the call, David. It's good to hear from you again, man.
8: Thank you, Dan.
0: All right. Yep. You're welcome, man. Yeah. I mean, of course, it was a Jim Crane decision. I mean, it's again, he's the one who's in the ballpark. I mean, you know, Josh, me and you were talking before the show. I mean, that's one of those where sometimes it's really interesting to see the restraint from people who are involved in it, whether that's players, whether that's manager, general manager, owner, whoever it is, to not make knee-jerk reactions after things. But it also, too, I mean, it kind of felt like yesterday was a little bit of a culmination of how these last few weeks have been going for this team, where they have not played good baseball whatsoever. I mean, the high level, the high watermark that you can say out of these 12 games was being able to take 2 out of 3 against a bad Giants team. And I get that it was on the road. But again, too, the way that it looked, where that was the last series you won, number one. But also, you were able to win that final game because the Giants are so awful and so bad. And the only way that you won that game were 2 sacrifice flies in it. So this is a team that is just devoid of life at this moment. And I'm guessing that that's where finally the conversations were starting to be had with both Joe and Dana, at least according to reports, where this is now leading to this point where they're saying, okay, in a way, like, yes, we'd love to make the postseason, but I mean, you're past the point now of postseason and deep run in said postseason saving anyone's job. I think it's Jim Crane looking at this and saying, things have got to change and we got to go ahead and get out in front of this.
18: Yeah, I mean, it's just been bad baseball lately. I said this to the guys I do a podcast with off the air to them. I was like, I'm glad I'm not an owner because I would fire my GM after the way this series went. And sure enough, we wake up this morning and it happens. So it's just bad optics. And what was it, Rosenthal's point? There's not a lot for a GM to do this time of year. So I think it was kind of a, we'll shake the Etch-a-Sketch, see if it helps. If it doesn't, they're already trending down, and you still have your manager for now. So we'll see if they can. Look, they've been very streaky this year, good and bad. So you just got to hope that the good is coming now because we've seen a lot of bad recently.
0: Now, definitely have seen a lot of bad. And, I mean, at least in the immediate future, as I've told you all, I mean, it doesn't seem like that this is going to turn around to be a competitive team this year. And, I mean, just the way that things are looking for next year either, I'm not really having high enough hopes that the Astros will be in position to be a division winner and even a team that can get deep into the postseason, because we understand what the expectations are around here. The Astros created said expectations. Once they finally won a World Series, that became the expectation. Right or wrong, that's what it was. That is what was determined to be a successful postseason. Getting to the LCS, awesome, fun, but it was no longer the goal. Being able to even just get into the postseason, no longer the goal. I talk about expectations over with the Texans changing in real time. Winning the AFC South is no longer what they want to do. Being able to win a playoff game is no longer what they want to do. Now the expectation is be able to win the second playoff game, or maybe even stay out of that first one altogether and win this one and then play for the conference title. I mean, it's good to be able to have expectations change in real time. And a huge reason why those expectations are here, or why at least moves already and potentially to be made are being made. So, I mean, again, you had to believe the winds of change were going to blow here sooner rather than later. I mean, I was in the camp of saying that I think that Joe Espada has done enough to be able to keep his job, but apparently the Astros don't see it the same way, and clearly a lot of you don't see it the same way either. And I know Tom in Cyprus wants to weigh in. We'll give you that opportunity. You want to join them, 713-212-5790. Again, it's 713-212-5790. One thing that I have seen out there, though, obviously with today's news, is taking people back in time. I got to tell you, I think you are somewhat in the neighborhood, but you're a little off base, and I'll tell you why right here as we continue. As it is the Dan Matthews Show with Josh Jordan, Sports Talk 790.
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0: That's true. Despite me, my best efforts falling into bad habits of the past, but it is indeed the Dan Matthews Show. I'm the Dan Matthews part of it. Sports Talk 790. He's the Josh Jordan part of it, too. As we come your way every single weekday morning into the afternoon, 10 to 2 right here, Sports Talk 790. Of course, Matt and Ross in the morning getting it going today. And, of course, during their show, we got the news that the Astros and Dana Brown mutually parting ways. So Dana Brown, no longer the GM of the Astros, as the Stros off today before they take on the Yankees in New York as we enter into the final month of the regular season. And they are tied for first at the moment. But again, belief in the 2026 Astros is not at an all-time high. 713-212-5790 is the number to get in. Got a couple of you on the phone lines, so you take the time. We want to take the time with you. Let's keep it going again at 713-212-5790. Tom in Cypress wants to weigh in. Tom, how you doing?
2: Hey, Dan, welcome to mid-morning afternoon time. Congratulations.
0: Thank you so much. Appreciate it. And it is a lot better for my overall sleep, too, Tom. So that is appreciated as well.
2: Well, terrific. Glad to hear it. Hey, I want to say a couple of things, and hopefully I can maybe get the phones to ring a little bit. You know, yesterday when that home run was given up, when he walked that guy, I was yelling at my radio, get him out of the game. He's a fly ball pitcher. Get him out of the game. That was yesterday. We got to look forward now and see where we're going. I want to drop this. I loved hearing what people had to say about what the shape of the Astros is. I'm just going to say, I'm going to use your show to lay it out there.
0: Mm-hmm.
2: There's only one player on this team that they can rebuild around. That's Yordan Alvarez. But that's the only player they got to get them players to rebuild. So I'm just going to say it. I would not be surprised if Yordan gets traded sometime before the next ball goes out to start a new season. They don't have anybody to build around. They don't have anybody to bring up. If they're going to do anything, he's the only chip they got. I'd hate to see that. The guy's a super player. But we got to look at what baseball is. If you're going to get better, if you're going to get richer, and you've got a guy like him, and you got an opportunity to get some draft picks or a couple of pitchers or something, he's the only thing you got. I don't want to see him go. I hope he wins MVP and goes on to help the Astros win the division. But, you know, that's the way I look at it. You know, yesterday, when that game ended, I put him to rest in my brain. I said, if they win, it's going to be luck. I think you're right. I think the Mariners are probably going to regroup and sneak in and win the division. But, you know, that's all I have to say, really. The postmortem, I guess, for the Astros is we've got to wait and see what they're going to do in the offseason. Thanks for letting me in.
0: You got it, Tom. It's always good to hear from you, man. And in terms of Yordan, I mean, it's a generational player. I mean, I've said it numerous times. He's Barry Bonds. I mean, I understand that there's been, you know, comparisons to David Ortiz, too, as well. I say aim higher. Like, Barry Bonds is a guy that I look at with Yordan Alvarez. And we're seeing that play out this year with the Triple Crown chase. But if I'm even remotely going to get into the brain space of talking about moving Yordan Alvarez, Pittsburgh Pirates, give me a call. Ring, ring. Hey, Connor Griffin and Paul Skeens. Otherwise, we're not talking. That's the type of trade that I'm looking to make, if indeed that was going to be a deal being made. And again, what am I throwing out there as the premise for it? Major league ready, impactful players that are coming back. Because that is the only thing that I'm possibly thinking about for Yordan Alvarez. Miss me with your prospects. I don't want them. I don't covet them. I don't need them. Any of those things for that guy. Anybody else, we can have remotely those conversations. Not for him. He's the guy that I build around. I'm not trading him away because I'm trying to be able to build this thing up for the future, where at that point, too, I've said it numerous times, y'all, you can ask for a rebuild. You can think that it's magically going to be waved over with a magic wand and it's going to get back and you get 2017 all over again. More often than not, you get the Orioles. You get the Kansas City Royals. You get the, for many years, the Pittsburgh Pirates and the Milwaukee Brewers. That's usually what that turns into. Go ask the Miami Marlins. Remember I talked to you earlier about them having a guy like Yordan Alvarez, Miguel Cabrera, and trading him away? Usually when you do the prospect game for that, you're getting Burke Badenhop back. And you're asking, who the hell is Burke Badenhop? Exactly. That's who you're getting back usually in return when you say, hey, we want your top guys. Oh, yeah, hey, we'll give you our top prospects for sure. For a generational player like Yordan Alvarez, absolutely. And then you see how it all plays out, where, again, when you get a prospect haul, at that point, I'm usually just looking for one guy to be an impactful, possibly even all-star player out of that group. And sometimes you can get, you know, more. I understand that there are certain trades that have worked out. I mean, I understand that a lot of people are going to point to the Washington Nationals when they traded away Juan Soto and getting back James Wood. And I believe C.J. Abrams was part of that, too. Two good players. But, I mean, are the Washington Nationals necessarily that much closer to being a competitive organization than they were years ago when they had Juan Soto on their team? As a matter of fact, they're worse in many ways. And they've been bad for the last few years. They're playing somewhat competitive baseball this year, but that's about it. Do you get my point here? Like, I understand the at least temptation to wade into those waters, but there's certain guys that I look at that I'm just like, I am in no planet better without that guy in my building. And Yordan Alvarez is definitely one of those people. So
18: they're in first place and talking about trading away Yordan Alvarez. I mean, it just sounds silly, right?
0: Josh, thank you so much, because I remembered hearing something very similar said a few years ago that you just laid out right there, where it was Michael Kay up in New York, and he brought up the point, and I was like, you know what? That's such a great line. I'm going to use it here because it fits right now. Rebuild, most of you can't even handle the fact that they're a game under under 500 and in first place. So you want to see years of maybe 10,000 fans inside that building and you not paying attention to Astros baseball, because that would be the future. So a lot of us like postseason baseball, and a lot of us feel like that could get us closer to it. But I'm just telling you, that is not a for sure path that it's going to lead there. A lot of times it leads to exactly the other examples that I did, other than when the Astros finally in the early 2010s decided, having Lance Berkman around here, having Roy Oswalt, Hunter Pence, all of these guys, it's not working for us anymore. We've got to look to the future. And even in a couple of those trades, remember the one for, was it Pence or was it Oswalt, the one that got John Singleton? And I'm trying to remember who else was part of that deal. But I mean, like, those guys were Zach Cozart. That's right. Like, that was supposed to be like one of the deals that like helped you get even closer to being a competitive team. And you saw how that went. So, again,
18: and look at your division. The Rangers can't get it together right now. The Mariners can't get together. If you're Jim Crane and you say you want to win, the window's always open. What about the division makes you think you couldn't compete next year?
0: Well, I mean, and that's just it. I mean, I think with the right moves, because it is going to be one of those that first and foremost, whoever is going to be the next lead executive for this team, that priority number one needs to be, all right, are we signing Peña or are we signing Hunter Brown? And if the answer is no to either of those, then you start working the phones immediately.
18: See, that's the deal right there, Dan. That caller saying Yordan's the only thing you have of value. That's not true. Jeremy Peña, very valuable. Hunter Brown, very valuable. And Peña's in, it's the perfect time to get rid of him after this season, because he has that 1 year left. If you were ever going to do that, you'd do that with Peña, not with Yordan.
0: Well, and then as I've mentioned too, I mean, I think that it's also who they're represented by, and that's Scott Boras. And we just saw it play out with Tarek Skubal. I mean, the Tigers had gone to Scott Boras about trying to re-up Tarek Skubal, and they were told in no uncertain terms, Scott Harris, nope, we're to the final year of his contract with you, so we're going to go to free agency after this. And then maybe if you guys have the best offer, then we'll entertain coming back to you. And Scott Harris said, not good enough. Let's go ahead and make a move and get what we can for him right now. So, no, I do think that there are other players at the major league level that they could be able to. I mean, you know, Isak Paredes is another guy, too.
18: Yeah.
0: Of the two, and it still remains right now, of the guys who would be more movable, Paredes would absolutely be the guy that teams would be more interested in than Christian Walker. Nobody would be interested in Christian Walker right now, not the way that he's been hitting. 713-212-5790. Martin, Joe, see you guys right there working into the conversation. You want to join them again, 713-212-5790. As we continue to roll along here, it is the Dan Matthews Show, now in the middays with you, 10 to 2, right here on your home of the Astros and the Rockets, Sports Talk 790.
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9: All right, we still have that fatal train collision. A couple roads shut down out in Tomball, Kirkendall, north of Huffsmith, Kirkendall Road. So, yeah, everybody using side streets to avoid all those slowdowns. On 290 eastbound at Telge, that exit ramp partially blocked there by a stall. And we have reports of an accident downtown I-45 southbound at Allen Parkway. I'm Christina Cruz in the 24-hour traffic center.
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0: It is indeed the Dan Matthews Show in the middays, coming your way right here on your home of the Astros and the Rockets, Sports Talk 790. Dan Matthews, Josh Jordan hanging out with you. The A-Team, Adam Clanton, Adam Wexler, coming your way here in just a little over an hour. Of course, they'll continue the same conversation we've been having since the Matt and Ross in the Morning show earlier today, because that's where the news broke that the Astros and general manager Dana Brown decided to part ways, and the Astros off today, but still tied for first with the Rangers at 64-65 and trying to be able to finish off the regular season as AL West champs, but they will do so without Dana Brown as general manager. And reports out there that Joe Espada, in no uncertain terms, has already been told that his future has been decided, and past this season, it will not be with the Astros. 713-212-5790 is the number to get in. Let's keep the conversation going, so I know I got a couple of you on hold, so I want to be able to work you in. Joe in Stafford wants to weigh in. Joe, good afternoon. How you doing?
8: I'm just fine. Thank you very much for taking my call. I can understand them getting rid of Dana Brown, okay? He's the one that made the trade with Varsho and Maya and Christian Walker, which 35 years old, whatever. But Joe is the one who chooses the lineup. Is that correct?
0: It's a collaborative effort, but, I mean, yeah, he puts them on the page, so I guess you could say that's true.
8: So why get rid of Dana Brown? I mean, he's already made his bed and laid in it. So why not Joe instead of Dana?
0: Well, I mean, at least the way that I'm reading it, again, there was the Bob Nightingale report earlier. Is my guess is that conversations were had with both of them. And Joe, it sounds like you got a little background noise there, so apologize when we cut you short. But it sounds like similar conversations were had with both guys. And with Dana, it was, well, now this gives me a chance to be able to move on and find another job. I think Joe, I mean, it's one of those that clearly, I don't know what's happening with the family emergency, and definitely want the best outcome possible for whatever caused him to miss yesterday's game. But, I mean, who knows what he decides to do after this season? Does he decide to take some time away and be able to, you know, go on more of the personal side of his life? I guess maybe he could. Or, I mean, I think Joe's a respected enough guy in the game that if somebody knew that he was out there, would bring him on to be their bench coach. And I do think that Joe Espada is going to get another opportunity to manage in Major League Baseball. I really do. I think that at least from his day-to-day job that he has done here, I mean, you really kind of also, too, look at what he's had to work with at times, injuries, no injuries, just lack of talent. I mean, I think that he's been able to keep this thing afloat as best as possible. And I think he's got the acumen to be able to do the job. We've asked so many times for Joe to call guys out and to show a little bit more emotion and do all of these different things. He's fought against that temptation. He's been the same guy, win or lose, at the podium every single night. And that's not nothing. Like, I think that that's something, too, as well, that, again, what leads me to believe that he's going to get another opportunity is that teams are going to see that he's already learned the part that usually it takes a manager two or three times to be able to try to learn that. Like Walt Weiss, the current manager of the Braves, I remember he had talked about it a few years ago, learning from Brian Snitker and saying, just seeing the way that he does the job, I realized very quickly, I was doing it wrong when I was in Colorado. And I was reactionary. I would get upset. And I would even sometimes kind of throw guys under the bus. And you saw the reactions from guys, because nobody wants to be told, even if they know deep down that they're not doing the job right, that you're doing the job wrong. And to have that spoken publicly about you. And if a manager goes that route, more often than not, you can only really ring that bell about a couple of times, because you keep doing it, then soon enough, that locker room, or in the case of baseball, the clubhouse, they're going to tune you out. And they're just going to say, you know what, screw this guy. I'm not going to continue to be thrown under the bus by this guy when, you know, he's got a part of this too. We are a team. And I just think that him being able to continue having that same approach every single day is something that, at least if nothing else, if this is indeed the end for Joe Espada, that he's going to leave probably with his head held high in terms of, hey, I didn't sell anyone out. I always had my players back. I did the best job I could, and it just didn't work out. You can live with that. But, I mean, in terms of just the overall standing of the team, I mean, it's where kind of an unenviable position for Dana Brown to be in. I mean, especially, too, somebody brought up the point earlier, and I've brought it up numerous times, that the cheating scandal punishments have set you back. And I think that right now you're starting to see the other side of it. But at least the last few years of being able to build up this farm system, you were significantly hamstrung in terms of being able to add players into that group, whether from the international market or even from the amateur draft, whatever way possible, where the draft now is no longer 50 rounds. It's now down to like, what, 20? And I think they even want to cut it even more. So, I mean, that's going to shorten your numbers. And then on top of it all, where, as it was even pointed out, losing a couple of years of first and second round selections, that hurts you significantly. This was the first draft that we saw where the Astros, you could actually look at it and say, okay, looks like you actually might have some decent players going into your system. And the year before, adding Nyans, I mean, Alvarez being an international guy, that helps you. But, I mean, it's where getting that capital is so valuable for you. And that part of building up your farm system has become even more valuable in baseball. The draft itself used to just be out of sight, out of mind. Now, you look at the Major League draft, and you can be able to select guys and believe that they can be in your organization the following year. I mean, we've seen it play out here. Even though the Astros didn't pick Cam Smith, Cam Smith's already been up here after a half of season of minor league baseball. Up in Arlington, Wyatt Langford, same deal there. Jack Caglione with the Kansas City Royals.
18: Jake Bloss for the Astros before they traded him to Toronto.
0: Yeah. Right. I mean, Bloss, another guy. I mean, it didn't take long for Skeens to get up here. So, I mean, you get my point here is that the college level is so advanced in terms of especially position players, I would say, more than pitchers. For the most part now, pitchers, you stay away from college baseball, because it's been well known now that you go pitch in college baseball, you're going to have a lot of innings and a lot of time put on you on the mound. Whereas you can go ahead if you already are pro ready and be able to just go right into the minor league system. And there is a little bit more of a, hey, let's build you up for the future. Let's not, you know, even though it would help us win this game and you want to win every single game you play, it's still a long-term thought of what is best for you as opposed to what's best for us being able to win a ball game. So I think that that's also, too, why you see a lot of the pitching kind of falling off the college level. But again, I mean, the one thing that we do know for sure is that somebody else is going to be making the personnel decisions. And something, too, as well, that I think is a good jumping off point to get into here in the 1 o'clock hour is this is starting to kind of at least bring back thoughts of a time back in Astros history that I think you're, again, you're in the neighborhood, but I don't think that you're all the way there. We'll talk about it right here as we get into the 1 o'clock hour. It is the Dan Matthews Show with Josh Jordan here on your home of the Astros and the Rockets, Sports Talk 790.
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12: Your News Radio 740 forecast, heat advisory in effect, sunny and hot with a high of 101, partly cloudy tonight, low 79.
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0: Appreciate that, big voice guy, and appreciate all of you who join us every single weekday from 10 to 2 right here on your home of the Astros and the Rockets, Sports Talk 790. As the Astros making a little bit of news earlier today, that was the decision to move off of Astros GM Dana Brown as the two deciding to part ways. And that release coming out a little bit earlier today, as Brown's responsibilities now, at least according to the Astros release, going to be transitioned to assistant general managers Charles Cook, Gavin Dickey, and Connor Huff, and also to senior advisor Jeff Bagwell. Astros owner Jim Crane will oversee baseball operations through the transition period as the team continues to focus on the American League West Division race, as Brown was hired on by the Astros in January of 2023. So, obviously, people have their thoughts on the Dana Brown tenure as general manager of this team. During said tenure, he saw a team go to the ALCS. He also had to hire a new manager after Dusty Baker decided to retire, and he brought on Joe Espada. And since then, you've won the division, lost in the wild card round, missed out on the postseason, and are now currently in a division race. And told you earlier, too, about the Bob Nightingale report. And now, I mean, at least if nothing else, and this is obviously on Bob's reporting, is if this is accurate, it's kind of giving you an idea of how this is all playing out in real time. It's just, I guess, kind of curious to have the conversations right now, I guess. But maybe it's one of those of, hey, soon enough, this is going to get out. Let's get out in front of this. And let's go ahead and address this with Joe and Dana of how this is going to be going forward. So apparently Joe Espada was approached by an Astros team official, at least a high ranking one, and told that they would not, or that he would not be back next season. So given the choice, you can either leave now or play out the rest of the season. And Joe apparently decided, I'll play out the rest of the season. Because again, it's one of those, I don't know what, if indeed this is true, what potentially Joe's future would hold for him of what he'd want to do. If he wants a job in baseball, he's going to have a job in baseball. Like, somebody will snatch him up as their bench coach immediately because, I mean, he's been a baseball lifer. He's got a lot of respect of people in the game, and he would be able to have that opportunity immediately.

0: right there, part of the Nightingale report. Boy, I'll tell you what, if that doesn't signal what some of you have been calling for, well, then I would say that that signals what you've been calling for. Because if you're hiring from those organizations, I wouldn't necessarily expect that where the Astros are financially, and I guess we'll figure out how this all looks after the new CBA comes and goes, whenever that is, which a lot of people don't hold out high hopes that it's going to be in time for a 2027 season. But whenever it is, that would, to me, signal that you're playing the long game here. You're not immediately trying to sign guys, trade for guys, and have this thing ready to go to compete in 2027. That would tell me what a lot of those organizations have done, and just looking at how those organizations do business. I mean, in certain cases, they either will trade guys away in plenty of time to be able to get good prospects back, or that they really do focus wholeheartedly on being able to build from within, and then you're able to compete. Like the Tampa Bay Rays, their system works. But then the problem is you get to a point where if you don't extend the guys early enough, then eventually you got to trade those guys away, which they've started to dole out extensions. Like Junior Caminero, I believe he just got an extension not too long ago. I'm trying to remember who the player was that got in legal trouble in the Dominican Republic. But, I mean, that was a guy that they threw significant money at, and clearly that didn't work out. But you get my point here, is that they're one of those organizations now that's showing you, and they're trying to get a new stadium in Tampa. But, I mean, at least just listening to that, that sounds like that it's kind of trending that direction for the Astros. And the other part of this, too, as well, is it is possible that they could turn to Jeff Bagwell if he shows strong interest in the job. I gave you all a scenario earlier of you guys, again, wanting a new general manager and a new manager. And the scenario that I threw out was, okay, Jeff Bagwell is the general manager or president of baseball ops, and Brad Ausmus is your new manager. Again, like I said, where you can ask for people to be let go, you can ask for changes to be made, but then once said changes are made, you kind of got to deal with whatever it is. And in that case right there, I don't think that that would inspire a ton of confidence in the fan base.
1: Well, no. But if they are talking about teams like the Brewers, teams like the Rays, what that signals to me is maybe there's more of an effort to go lean more towards the analytics and not the old baseball scouts, which is your Jeff Bagwell, your Ausmuses, and guys like that.
0: Well, I mean, if I'm not mistaken, I mean, didn't Bagwell even bag on analytics a few years ago?
1: Yes.
0: Where he said, you know, the analytics and all that stuff. Oh, you mean the stuff that helped you win a world title? Like, I mean, 100%. Like, man, if it's not broke, don't fix it, man. Like, that's, and I'm sorry, but like the one time that seemingly he was in charge of making personnel decisions, it didn't go well. That was Jose Abreu. That was Rafael Montero. You could make the argument that that is a massive reason why you were in the situation you are currently in right now.
1: Yep, because analytically driven teams don't sign mid-30s first baseman to big contracts. They find a guy that can hit really well, and they teach him to play first base. That's the way it goes now. And two times in a row, they've gotten a mid-30s first baseman, paid him a bunch of money, and it hadn't lived up to it. It just hadn't. Christian Walker's fine, but we all have to agree, when they signed him, we thought it was going to be better than what we've seen over the last couple
0: of years. Well, and apparently Charles Cook, who is one of the guys that I mentioned that's part of the Astros assistant general managers, that he could get a look as well. And he is somebody that is very highly regarded by the organization. So, I mean, maybe we could be looking at a situation here where, again, I mean, Bagwell would be president of baseball ops, and then, you know, you've got at least Charles Cook as your general manager. But it sounds like, and if I'm the Astros, I'm going outside the building. And I mean, you trusted Joe, you trusted Jeff Luhnow almost, I mean, just implicitly to be able to run this thing. And it worked out incredibly well. Was it painful for a time? Absolutely it was. I mean, there was a time here where, I mean, you're almost out of sight, out of mind, driving past Daikin Park, and you're just like, okay, yeah, I mean, the Astros still play there, but I'm not paying much attention to them. And then 2015 happened, and you were like, wow, this is fun again. Like, it's nice to actually watch good baseball all over again. But, I mean, again, it just seems like you're kind of trending away from all of that right now. And on top of it all, too, I mean, this is one of those where I think that if nothing else, it's a lesson that's being learned, but it was under different people. I say it all the time that a

0: huge reason why you were in the just severe rebuild of the early 2010s was because you got fool's gold in 2005 going to the World Series and winning the National League that year. Because if we're being honest with ourselves, that 2005 team had no business remotely going as far as they did in the postseason. Sure, they had Clemens, they had Pettit, they had Oswalt, they had really good pitching in the back end of the bullpen with Brad Lidge and Dim the Lights, Dan Wheeler and Chad Qualls and all those guys. But, I mean, you had an aging Craig Biggio, an aging Jeff Bagwell. Bagwell could barely even play because of his shoulder at that point. And the guys who were driving the bus offensively for you was a career year out of Morgan Insberg. Of course, Lance Berkman, which that's not nothing. It's a guy that probably should be a Hall of Famer. And Mike Lamb, Jason Lane, and I'm trying to think if I'm missing anybody else in there. But then you saw it pretty quickly the following year. Oh, all right. Yeah, maybe we played a little above our heads last year because all of a sudden Morgan Insberg wasn't the same player anymore and any of the other guys weren't necessarily the same guys anymore. And you started to see a little bit of that downturn. I think now the Astros are trying to kind of head that off at the pass a little bit and say, look, if this is going to be one of those things that we take a little bit of a beat back for a year or two, at least we can avoid where, I mean, what also led into a lot of that was those off seasons of, hey, let's go get, was it Brandon Lyon? Was that a former relief pitcher, Josh?
1: Maybe. It's been a minute.
0: Pedro Feliz. I mean, I'm trying to think. Brett Myers. Like, those are the things you want to avoid. Carlos Lee. Like, it's kind of to the point you just brought up there, Josh, about mid-30s first baseman. Those are those type of deals.
1: They are. That's what makes me think this Nightingale report about Espada, it makes sense, right? That if you are going to go outside the organization and get a new GM, you're going to let that person hire their own manager. That's part of the appeal. If you're going to trust me to do this, I want to pick my own guy. And it seems like this is where we're headed.
0: Definitely does. Victor, Dan, see you guys right there. You want to join them, 713-212-5790. Again, it's 713-212-5790. I mean, as I've said all throughout the course of the show today, obviously when you get news like that earlier today, you kind of scrap anything else you're going to get into. I mean, because we haven't really even had a chance to talk about the Astros from over the weekend. And I know that a lot of you would probably say, nah, we're good on that. So for sure, we can continue the conversation about not only what happens next without Dana Brown here, but also to what the immediate future for the Astros could look like. Still have some thoughts on that. Definitely want to get yours too as well at 713-212-5790 as we continue here on the Dan Matthews Show, Sports Talk 790.
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7: All right, we still have that fatal train collision. A couple roads shut down out in Tomball, Kirkendall, north of Huffsmith, Kirkendall Road. So, yeah, everybody using side streets to avoid all those slowdowns. On 290 eastbound at Telge, that exit ramp partially blocked there by a stall. And we have reports of an accident downtown I-45 southbound at Allen Parkway. I'm Christina Cruz in the 24-hour traffic center.
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0: Keep it going here on a Monday. Very first edition of the Dan Matthews Show in the middays. Been a fun conversation with a lot of you all today. Appreciate every single one of you who make us who we are every single weekday from 10 until 2 o'clock. As you got Matt and Ross in the morning, and then, of course, the A-team coming your way here in about 45 minutes to get your sports week going. Obviously, today, the topic of the day, the Astros and Dana Brown parting ways. However it happened, completely up to you what you want to believe of how it all went down, but he is out. And Bob Nightingale reporting that apparently Joe Espada told by a high-ranking official that he will not be extended past this season as manager of the club. And the Astros off today before they take on the Yankees in the Bronx starting up tomorrow. But they're still in first place, a game under 500, and trying to be able to get into the postseason any way how. 713-212-5790 is the number to get in. Got a couple of you on the phone lines who want to be able to weigh in, so I want to give you that opportunity. Let's keep the conversation going with Victor in League City. Victor, how you doing?
1: I'm good, good, good. Thank you for the pickup. Listen, all this Dan Brown talk, no one's mentioned Jim Crane. Jim Crane's got to take some blame for the way the ball club is playing. We don't know. Maybe Dan Brown wanted to get players in here that we don't know, and Jim Crane didn't want to pull the trigger on that. So, at the end of the day, it's the ball players we have not that good. It's just like us. When you go down the street, you see a restaurant that says now open under new management.
0: Mm-hmm.
1: But if you go in there and the place still smells real bad, the bathrooms are out of order. There's no handicap parking up front of the building. The guys have a bad attitude. And maybe that manager wanted to change something, but the owner doesn't let him. So it goes back to the owner. And if they're going to bring Joe Spada back to manage until the season's out, maybe he's going to have to manage for his job if he wins the World Series. Anyway, thank you for the call, guys.
0: I appreciate the call, Victor. I mean, I appreciate the at least scenario that you just laid out right there. I mean, because it kind of leads into what I've been talking about. It's one thing to say that you want to see this team rebuild and you want to see this team kind of think about the long-term future as opposed to the immediate, but you have to also trust not only the people that you have in place, but to the point you just brought up about the owner of the team. I mean, you can't fight City Hall. Jim Crane's the owner of the team. So whatever he says is going to be done. And however he wants this organization to work is how it's going to be done. I mean, I go back to when Jim Crane first took over as owner of the team. And it's probably the most really that we were able to talk with him. And then eventually it became where every once in a while you could catch up with them, maybe a press conference. Like, for example, and I think Chandler Rome even brought up the point was last year when they signed Tatsuya Imai, that was one of the first times that we've ever actually really been able to hold court with Jim Crane in quite some time. He doesn't do it a ton. But, I mean, yes, he is the one making the decisions. And, I mean, for a lot of the decisions he's made, they've paid off. I mean, you didn't have a postseason history until Jim Crane became the owner of this organization. You had made it to the World Series once, but aside from that, other than 04 and 05, it had been incredibly disappointing as a postseason history in this organization. And then once Jim Crane got here, 2017, it finally made you realize that that dream is no longer a dream. It can be a reality. And now you're in position to be able to do it again and then again and then again after that. But then it's also, too, I mean, some of the other faces in the organization started to change. And I think that that's why you've seen where at one time this thing was an absolute dynamo in terms of not only the scouting and development and these guys coming up to the organization where, I mean, it was incredibly fun where if somebody got hurt, you didn't like that they were going to be out. But then you were like, well, kind of excited to see what this guy can bring. And then that guy would be able to come in and be just unreal for you. That it finally got to a point where everybody in Major League Baseball is looking at the Astros and being like, how the hell do you find these guys? And little by little, when some of the people that were in charge of being able to find these players started to go elsewhere, well, then this is when you started to see that kind of taper off a little bit. I mean, the Astros, for the better part of their World Series runs, were known as being one of the most fundamentally sound teams in baseball. Like, I remembered once listening to a podcast. It was when Jake Arrieta, former pitcher, and he was doing something with Barstool, and they were reacting to when the Astros beat the Phillies for the World Series in 22. And the line that he said, I thought was just like such a feather in the cap of the Astros, was they do not lose. And what he meant by that was they do not beat themselves. They make the routine plays. They get the timely hit. They are able to take the extra base, just all of the things that you sometimes need in order to be able to win ball games. And they did that to a T, like nobody's business. When was the last time you could say the base running for this team has been good? A long time. When's the last time you could say that the overall fielding of this team has been good? I mean, I think you've got some guys that are pretty good at it, but I think for the most part, I mean, you've got some holes there too as well. And we're seeing it right now at the lineup. I mean, this is a lineup that at this moment has really two guys that you can look to and believe, like, yeah, those guys can drive the bus for us. Whereas during those times, you had about at least four or five that you could look to where it was a lineup that you were looking at with the Astros where you're like, hey, where's the easy out? I hate to tell you, there isn't one. I mean, right now you're looking at it and I mean, where it should be stronger, 3 through 6 in your lineup. I mean, you're looking at Christian Walker, who again, since May has had a significant downturn statistically. Isak Paredes, his numbers are great individually, but it's also too with runners in scoring position. How's that been? How's that proposition been going for you for some time? Dalton Varsho. I mean, again, I think it's playing out where most of us probably had high hopes of maybe he can kind of new place, you know, kind of second wind there, be able to get a fresh start, turn things around. That hasn't happened. And then Jose Altuve is a show of what he's been in the past. And it's also, too, I mean, kind of what me and Josh were talking about earlier, where Father Time is undefeated. And unfortunately for Jose Altuve, it's looking like Father Time's winning right now. And, I mean, again, when you've got a team that has players that you're trying to count on and they're aging players, this is usually the result that you get. And this is where the Astros find themselves at the moment. I mean, they're a first place ball club, yes, but at least the immediate and the at least short term future of this team, it's not really inspiring you to think that deep runs in the postseason are necessarily in the cards for you. 713-212-5790 is the number to get in. Let's keep the conversation going with Daniel and A-Leaf. Daniel, how you doing?
3: Hey, Bud, how you doing today?
0: I'm doing good, man.
3: Good, good. Well, listen, congratulations on the new spot.
0: Thanks.
3: That's a good deal. Quick shout out to my son, who's a policeman working out in the field. He listens to the show as well, by the way.
0: Oh, appreciate him.
3: And my question is, if we're going to do a Bagwell rebuild, and we get Brad Austin, what's going to be happening with people like Correa and those guys? We actually would keep them? Or are we doing a rebuild, a real rebuild? You know?
0: Yeah. Go ahead. I'm sorry. I thought you were done with your point.
3: That's it. I'll hang up and listen. There's a lot to take in on that, I know.
0: No, I appreciate it. I mean, look, that's just at least how I could possibly see this playing out. Just thrown out there. I mean, I know that earlier Matt Thomas, like I said, you know, and I mean, I don't know what type of information Matt has, but like AJ Hinch, if indeed he decides to leave Detroit and come back here and be the general manager, I mean, is something as a possibility. But I mean, you got the Nightingale report too, where, I mean, it could be that Jeff Bagwell has more influence on the personnel and how this organization is run. And I mean, I'm sorry. I wish that I had a much more positive belief in Jeff Bagwell to be able to handle that part of things. I'm just sorry. I don't. I mean, the first impression is really hard to shake. And he, fair or not, has the credit for a couple of those signings that were made that have really put you on the path that you're on right now. So I usually, with former players in positions like that, I'm not a big fan of it. I think that there has been a formula for executives that has worked for a really long time. Now, I think that there is value with him in the organization. Like, here's the thing. I don't doubt that he knows baseball. He knows more baseball than I will ever try to be able to learn. He will forget more than I will ever know. And obviously played at a much higher level than most of us who are listening to this conversation right now. But there's a difference between knowing baseball and actually being able to build the overall organization. And that's what you want out of a lead executive. I just think that there's a totally different thing there. Him being able to coach guys up on base running, which he was really good at, and being able to coach guys up on hitting, I have no doubt in his acumen to be able to do that. I'm just sorry. I have significant doubts about him being in charge of personnel decisions. How many countless examples do we have to see from other teams of people like Jeff Bagwell taking over such roles and it worked out? Honestly, does anybody have any examples of it working? Because one in real time that I can point to is up in Boston with Craig Breslow. That's not going well. In San Francisco with Buster Posey. That's not going well. I mean, tell me where I'm missing right now. Like where a former player that has taken over those spots and it actually worked out overall well for the organization.
2: Maybe Billy Beane.
0: But I mean,
4: he was a marginal player.
0: That was going to say. I mean, he was a guy that had a cup of coffee at the major league level. So, I mean, I think that probably he was able to make that transition to the other side of baseball pretty quickly. I mean, again, I would much rather trust somebody that has been in this business for a long time and has seen how drafts are run, how the organization is run, and probably even along the way said, you know what, if I get my own shop one day, this is how I would handle it. Those are the type of people that I want running an organization.
2: Maybe Chris Young with the Rangers, they at least won a World Series.
0: I mean,
2: right?
0: Yeah, they won a World Series, but then like, Josh, where have they been since?
2: Bingo.
0: And it's not only where they've been since. I mean, you got guys like Evan Grant up there writing about, hey, this is not a postseason roster. Like, they don't feel good about where their organization is right now. Like, the Astros are in this position. The Rangers are really in a very similar spot that the Astros are in. They've got a lot more money tied up in guys, too. So it's one of those two where maybe you can go ahead and get out in front of this and be able to get to the getting as good a lot quicker than they can. I mean, but you got to run your organization the way that you can. EZ, Al, those are easy names to remember. I see you guys right there working in. You want to join them? 713-212-5790. Again, it's 713-212-5790. Obviously, some thoughts with the Astros GM, Dana Brown, being, well, at least the two sides parting ways today. We'll continue to share on those, but also to what the immediate future for the Astros looks like. We'll talk about that as well as we continue. It is the Dan Matthews Show with Josh Jordan here on the Midday Sports Talk 790.
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22: An accident's cleared out of the way, 69, the Southwest Freeway, southbound at Kirkwood. Traffic is slow, backed up to Bissonnette. They're working to clear up a wreck, Highway 249, southbound at Antoine. Traffic is slow, backed up to Bammo. Had an accident just moved to the left shoulder, I-45, the North Freeway, northbound at the Hardy Toll Road. I'm Joe Barnett in the 24-hour traffic zone.
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0: It is the Dan Matthews Show, Sports Talk 790. Astros GM Dana Brown no longer with the team in that position. The two sides parting ways as Brown's responsibility is now going to be taken over by assistant general managers Charles Cook, Gavin Dickey, as well as Connor Huff, senior advisor Jeff Bagwell, and Astros owner and chairman Jim Crane going to also oversee baseball operations through the transition period as the club, as they write in their statement, continues to focus on the American League West Division race, as Brown was with the Astros since January of 2023. 713-212-5790 is the number to get in. Obviously, the Astros off today, going to take on the Yankees in the Bronx, starting up a series tomorrow. And yes, they are currently tied with the Rangers for first place in the AL West, despite the fact that they are both a game under 500. Again, it's 713-212-5790. And let's keep it going on the phone lines. EZ wants to weigh in. EZ, good afternoon. How you doing?
1: Hey, good afternoon, Dan. First of all, I wanted to wish you guys the best, you and the rest of the team. If you keep bringing the same intensity you bring in the morning to this slot, I think you're good. You guys are going to do great.
0: Thank you, sir.
1: No problem. Here's the thing. They already told Joe Espada that they're not going to extend him. What if they make a run and, you know, they make it to the second round of the playoffs? You know, what kind of incentive do you think Joe Espada has to want to do well? I mean, I know it's a profession. I know he's getting paid, but doesn't that affect you kind of psychologically that, who cares? I mean, I'm not going to be here anyway. That was one thing. And I want your opinion on that. And then the second part of it is you put a mediocre product out there. The prices, of course, went up from last year to this year. And I'm pretty sure unless they make some drastic changes, the product is going to be worse. And I'm sure the price is going to go different. What is the incentive for the fans to support this team where you're not putting out you're putting a mediocre product out there, you're charging, you know, top prices? And I'll hang up and listen, guys.
0: Yeah, hey, appreciate the call, EZ. The first part is, I mean, and this is going to kind of come as a slight against Dana Brown, even though it's not intended to be that, but if indeed this is true, I think Joe Espada's thought was, I owe it to the guys to see it out with them. Like, it's kind of like, and I like to use intrasport examples where college football, a team that they're out of the college football playoff race and they're out of their conference championship game race, but they'll say, we owe it to our seniors to finish this thing out the right way and get into a good bowl game and be able to finish off the season. Like, I think that that's kind of the mindset that Joe has about it, is that I'm not going to leave right now and, you know, go ahead and kind of punt on these guys and move on. Whereas I think it's a little bit different for an executive. I think that for Dana, he looks at it as, well, now is the time for me to start lining up interviews with organizations to be able to get in with them as an assistant GM, as a director of scouting, any of those things. I mean, that's what he was when he was in Atlanta. And as I threw it out on Twitter a little bit earlier, I mean, most of us here in Houston probably don't care about this part of it, but there are a lot of fans in Atlanta who look at the way that the Braves have played right now and draw the correlation to them not having as much success in terms of player development since Dana Brown left. So maybe that's an opening for him to go back and take the same job that he had there with the Braves before and be able to have that be on his resume. And then I think the next time again, if it comes up for him to have an opportunity to be an executive again, then he's going to be a lot more prepared for it. I think Dana is one of those guys that will have learned from this situation and learned from what the job is, because being an executive is much more than just making moves. I mean, you are the spokesperson for the organization. Like, you are the one that whenever things need to be answered about injuries or about suspensions or about trades and, I mean, anything else, like, you're the guy that everybody comes to get a comment for. And, I mean, there's a reason why whenever there was any injury news that happened, of course, we'd talk with Joe Espada. But then, yeah, Astros GM Dana Brown is going to be made available. And, I mean, it's a huge part of it where you've got to be, like, incredibly good at that part of this. And I think in some ways it kind of caught Dana by surprise a little bit. But the one thing, though, that I will say, and clearly you guys have listened to me for the last year and a half when I was on the mornings and we would have Dana on, I always appreciated his willingness to do it. I mean, I understand that, you know, there's certain things in place that, you know, allow for us to be able to have that conversation every single week. But Dana very probably easily could have said, I'm not doing this anymore, especially when things were not going good for this team. And he always came on with us, and I appreciated him doing that very much. And I think a lot of you in the audience appreciated it. Now, did you necessarily jive with what he was saying or believe what he was saying all the time? Maybe not, but I guess that's up to you. But I appreciated that he at least took the time to do it.
2: Yeah, he didn't run from it. He answered questions. And back to your thing about Braves fans and Dana Brown, I'm half joking, but yeah, Braves fans, they like that they got Mauricio Dubon for Nick Allen. They're pretty big Dana Brown fans in that aspect, don't get me wrong. But no, I appreciated that with Dana too. He would come on, he would talk to you, but towards the end, you notice a lot of the phrases, he kept kind of saying the same stuff. We got to get on all cylinders, and let's go Astro fans, and it almost kind of became like a pep rally after a while.
0: Well, I mean, it was a little bit of like college football head coach thing, where like if you ever listen to like a college football coach as part of their broadcast at the end of it, well, coach, appreciate your time, best of luck today, hey, appreciate it guys, hail Pitt, you know, like that was kind of like his thing, like at the end of every single conversation. But here's something that maybe you just happened upon right there, Josh. What if he already is like kind of greasing the wheels to go back to the Braves, where he could be like, hey, you know what, gave you guys Dubon, look how that's worked out. You know, I'm my money's still good there in that building. You know, and sounds like at least he would still have a warm chair to be able to go back to there. So we'll see if indeed that's the case. But I mean, at least now we know his tenure with the Astros is done, and we'll see what happens with Joe Espada. Let's squeeze in Al here before we get to our final segment of the first edition of the Dan Matthews Show. Al on the West Side. Al, how you doing? It's been a long time, man. Where you been?
3: I have a grandson.
0: There you go.
3: It takes time.
0: There you go.
3: Yeah, it takes a lot of time. But anyway, great show.
0: Thank you.
3: Really appreciate the interaction with the calls. I just had a couple of comments and wait to hear what you say. I agree with you on the Bagwell thing. You know, when a human being has super talent, they don't really need to work hard. And I don't know that they ever learn how to work hard. I mean, I'm not saying that the great players don't work hard, but when you're a guy who has to really work to get your talent up, you know what it takes. Bagwell's an amazing human being. He was great, but I don't know that he would be the kind of person that I would want in this position, because I don't know if he understands how hard it really is to get your skill level up to a major talent. He had it. He was great. No knock against him as a person. No knock against him as a great Astro. Just, I don't know. I'd like to see people who had to work really, really hard and understand what it takes to get in the type of position that, you know, they're starting to talk about for Bagwell. The other comment I had to do with this whole thing with, you know, Joe Espada and Dana Brown. I think that anybody who's coached any kind of sports before and saw the players he had before him and knew that they weren't that great, what they had to go through to try to figure out how to put a team together that could at least compete, it's difficult. And I think that Joe is in that situation. Face it, he doesn't have the talent, not the great talent. They've had to do things like start Smith and Matthews way, I believe, before they were really ready for Major League Baseball, because what else were they going to do?
0: Right.
3: They just didn't have anybody else out there. And it's good for these guys to get the experience, but, you know, when you're trying to win a championship, experience is, you know, they don't really work together trying to get experience winning a championship. So I don't really blame Joe for the team, and I think also for the performance. I also think that it's great that Joe is, hopefully he will stick it out, because he's part of the team. And, you know, he's going to get another job. And some of these players, these young guys, might end up working with him again. And they could see the leader he is, and the team, you know, the team player he is, by staying there and sticking it out. Anyway, that's all I wanted to say. And enjoy the show.
0: Hey, appreciate the call, Al. And you sound too young to be a grandpa, Al. Good on you. Young at heart, I guess, still sticking with it. But, I mean, in terms of, you know, the Joe part of it, a couple of thoughts on what you just brought up there from the Bagwell side, but also on Joe. And I know that I've kind of gone through one of those. So we'll talk about that here. If you want to get in for any last second thoughts here before we kick it over to Adam and Adam on the A-Team, you can do that as we wind down this edition of the Dan Matthews Show here on the Middays. still on your home of the Astros and the Rockets, Sports Talk 790. In the meantime, though, you know what I'm looking forward to after the show? Well, that is heading on over to Synergenics right there in Greenway Plaza. And usually I do so like when I was in the mornings, that 10 o'clock hour, I was right over there. And you see my video afterwards telling you about the great progress I'm making because the testosterone is up. 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
11: Three right lanes are blocked with an accident. I-10 to Baytown East, Freeway East, Matt and Market. Traffic is slow. Backed up to Federal 69, the Southwest Freeway southbound at Kirkwood. That wreck is cleared. All lanes reopen. And they're clearing up a wreck. I-45, the North Freeway northbound at the Hardy Toll Road. I'm Joe Barnett in the 24-hour traffic center.
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0: A few more minutes with you here before we kick it over to Adam and Adam on the A-Team coming your way here at 2 o'clock. It's been a fun first day. I mean, you know, it's one of those that taking over this new time slot, it was like, yeah, hey, new time slot, more sleep. That's going to be cool. And then you get the news earlier about Dana Brown and you're like, oh, this becomes a one topic day. Okay. Hey, we can rock with that. But tomorrow, though, and of course, over the course of the week, get into a little bit more of the Astros themselves, the Texans, too, as they get closer to the regular season, as yesterday, a week from yesterday, will be final cuts in the NFL and with the Texans. So we'll talk about that. And then Josh Jordan. I mean, it's one of those that I understand college football is not huge around here, but college football is coming up around the corner. Excited. Like, my good buddy Josh Pate, he recently was on Bussin' with the Boys, and he was talking about, you know how they say penicillin is like the universal medicine? You know what's the universal medicine? September. Ooh, is the universal medicine. I was like, that's a great line. Good on you. But yes, of course, the news of the day is the Astros and general manager Dana Brown parting ways with each other. There is a report out there from Bob Nightingale that apparently a high-ranking official with the Astros did inform Joe Espada that this is going to be the end of the line for him after this season. He will not be extended a contract. So he apparently has decided to stay on for the rest of the year. And of course, the Astros now in New York to take on the Yankees for a series, and that's going to be coming your way tomorrow night right here on Sports Talk 790. But, I mean, in terms of where things stand at the moment, I mean, not only with Espada, but also, I mean, just with the organization as a whole, and, you know, one thing was brought up about Jeff Bagwell is that, again, I don't doubt Jeff Bagwell's baseball acumen in terms of, like, the on-field play. Like, you know, in terms of how you approach the game and how you go through a season as a player, things like that. I absolutely would believe that, yes, he knows that and then some. I mean, he was a team leader for this team. He was a clubhouse guy that went through a lot of really great seasons. Clearly, it was enough to become a Hall of Famer. But again, as an executive, I feel like in some ways I want my executive to be away from the field as much as possible. Like, yes, I want them to have good baseball knowledge for sure. That's first and foremost. But I mean, it's kind of like anybody that you work with in management where you might be friendly with them, but there is at least that professional courtesy of understanding you're my boss. And like, I've got to be able to respect that dynamic that we have in place. And I don't think that that would necessarily be an issue with Bagwell on that front. But I do think that having somebody with a scouting background and having somebody who has a personnel background are people that I would be more willing to trust than somebody who doesn't have that background. So, I mean, again, if indeed it is the case that they are going to go outside the building, that would be the best course of action for the Astros to do that. And I think in some ways, too, where it signals, if indeed this Nightingale report is true, of looking to Milwaukee, Tampa Bay, Cleveland, any of those organizations that have been incredibly good at being able to not only develop their own guys, but then also, too, seeing guys go out the door and having guys behind them. Because for the longest time for the Astros, they had that working in their favor. When George Springer went away, don't worry, you got Kyle Tucker. When Carlos Correa went away, don't worry, you got Jeremy Peña. Unfortunately, that giving tree has started to become a stump for this organization. Yeah. You remember the story of the giving tree as a kid, where you plucked away the apples, the leaves, the branches, all of that, and then soon enough it was just a stump and you didn't have the giving tree anymore. Well, I mean, at least that's where it seems like the Astros are at, because, again, it's also of Dana deciding to leave and Joe reportedly deciding to stay.
3: It's his resume, though, right? So the wins and losses. So I could see why Joe would want to stick around, try and pad some wins, maybe even win a division. And that would make him more desirable for another club if they're looking for a manager and the Astros do indeed part ways with him.
0: I think if nothing else, too, it just shows you the character of the guy, because it's one of those that he can leave with the ultimate respect of the guys, saying, hey, look, I didn't leave you high and dry. I stuck this thing out with you. And I think that's something that definitely is important to him. But he's Josh Jordan. I'm Dan Matthews. Triple E, Emmanuel Elmore, Adam and Adam. Everybody is part of the A-Team coming your way next. We will talk to you in 20 hours. Goodbye now.
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4: Your News Radio 740 forecast, heat advisory in effect, sunny and hot with a high of 101, partly cloudy tonight, low 79.
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0: Same bat time, same bat channel. Just boring old A-Team. 2 o'clock. What's up, Houston? It is a Monday edition of the program. No changes here. But boy, are there changes on the Houston sports landscape. If you were looking for a distraction from all things Houston Astros misery, well, we've got one for you. The Texans, like 5 seconds ago, traded for Kayshon Booty. So if you were wanting the the wide receiver room to be a little bit more girthy, depth-wise, well, there you go. And I'm happy about this for a couple of reasons, and Wex will be able to predict one of them. That Astros homestand and series and the fallout over the last few hours, that is, it's been something that's been coming for a long, long time, obviously. But man, there's just not a lot of positivity surrounding the Astros right now. And with the injury to Jaden Higgins last week, you figured a move might be coming. I'll tell you what I said to Wex before we got on the air. I just didn't think that the Patriots would play ball. I mean, the Patriots probably view themselves, and they should, considering what happened last year in the hierarchy and when these two teams played straight up in the postseason, they should look at themselves as one of the things that is in the way of the Texans doing what they want to do this year. And so for them to play ball and help the Texans, I just didn't see it happening. But it has, and it's a good thing.
1: A lot of times GMs will just say, and owners, I'm trying to help myself. They're looking out for themselves. And if they think Jalen Reed, reportedly, and a draft pick, reportedly, coming back to them from the Texans is going to help them, then that's a move they're going to make. Reed was a draft pick of the Texans last year, saw quite a bit of field time, probably would have seen a ton of field time last year, if not for his own injuries. He was injured a couple of different times, and the Texans obviously went out and signed Reed Blankenship to what was an open spot, which Reed could have claimed had there not been a move, but obviously was not given that opportunity. Real nice young player, and I think he'll do well there. Thought he would have done well here also, but that's hopefully what you have when you have a nice roster. You have the ability to go out and do certain things, which is exactly why the Astros didn't do anything of value at the trade deadline. And one of the reasons why they have started a little bit early on their search for a new general manager. It was going to happen. It was going to come to an end for Dana Brown on the 27th of September. And instead, it has come to an end for Dana Brown on the 24th of August. He and Joe Espada, as we talked about at length, did not have contracts for the upcoming season. They full... very loud indicator of the lack of confidence from management in the jobs that they had done, even though there are caveats to all that, and much more so in Dana's case, considering what he can and can't do as the general manager because of the owner. So Dana Brown, again, is described as mutually parting of the ways. That's not usually what happens during the season. General managers don't decide that that's it. That's all for me. I don't want to be here anymore. I know I have a first place outfit, and the playoffs are in our future, but I'm going to go ahead and call it a season on August 24th. But that is what it was described as, and the Astros basically have the same group in place that was there for the most part before Dana was even hired several years ago, 4 years ago now, and that's who they're turning things over to for the final few weeks of the season. Again, the limited amount of activity that's actually going to take place. There may be some trades between minor league players. You can trade minor league players for one another. You can continue to add players the caliber of Nelson Velasquez for a week if you'd like. But beyond that, the search for a general manager is underway externally, internally, and all headed to the biggest offseason of indecision in baseball because of a looming labor dispute. But yes, the weekend of itself probably exacerbated this decision.

0: both the general manager spot and the manager spot. Obviously, the timing of this change and what was going on with Joe Espada and his family yesterday, extremely unfortunate. Joe is with the team as they have their off day before this road trip starts. One good New York team headed to the playoffs in the American League. That's the team they get first. One bad National League New York team. They're going nowhere and spend a ton of money. We'll see if that applies to the Astros in some people's mind, because they are spending a ton of money. And at 65-66, I think saying they are going nowhere is a tiny bit premature, only because they are inside the playoff picture. The team in their division who is tied with them with the same record is not in the playoff picture due to a series of tiebreakers. However, that could change before the Astros play tomorrow, because the Rangers and the Mariners, for that matter, are both playing today.
1: How about
0: the Astros are not?
1: How about the Mariners giving up 19 or more runs twice in the last week?
0: Yep. It was, I think people had fun making fun of them, only to realize it was a waste of your time to make fun of another team.
1: Yeah. This division should be made fun of. Period. End
0: well,
1: of
0: the
1: sentence.
0: Team versus team making fun of is like the funniest thing ever.
1: Did you see Chandler Rome tweeting with his inner Adam Clanton, "The American League West is a disease"? I didn't make him do that. I didn't even tell him that. It's just something I've been saying over and over and over again as I've self-neutered on social media for the most part, because it's just started getting more expensive.
0: I mean, it's fine to call the division a disease. What sets it apart from the rest of the league?
1: That's a good point, but it just feels like if nobody in your division has a winning record, then aren't you still worse than everyone else who's still bad? Does that make sense?
0: Well, you're the only division with two awful teams in it. The same two awful teams that just took the Astros down in four of their last six games. That does set their division apart. But there is the White Sox. There is the Red Sox. There is the Yankees. There is the Rays. Or are, in that case. That's it. Those are the four teams in the American League that win more than they lose. All 11 other teams, including all five in this disease division, are under 500. Granted, in 3 days, we might not be able to say that. There could be four or five, six teams, seven teams above 500. That's how packed together they are. The Astros at 65-66 after a 3-6 homestand. And all of this negativity on the field, the losing and things like that, it comes immediately on the heels of two things. The best stretch of baseball the Astros have played all year, and the trade deadline. They went into the trade deadline with back-to-back sweeps, a six-game winning streak. They'd won 11 of 12. They were a high-water mark of 3 games over 500. And then the trade deadline hit, and they made their one deal, and they have been awful ever since. Six series, all 3 games apiece. All of them have been 2 games to 1. 5 of them have been 2 games to 1 for the other team, including all 3 series at home against 3 teams behind you or way behind you in the standings.
1: Yeah, it has been...
0: So, surprised?
1: No. The timing, like everybody keeps saying, if that's the element of this that does mildly
0: that
1: surprise
0: is, that,
1: you.
0: I was surprised. I'm not surprised he's not still the general manager of the Astros, but it's not September 28th. The season's still going on. On that day, I would not have been surprised. This day, yes.
1: I'll tell you what... What should surprise people, but also shouldn't at the same time. And we'll get to that in the next segment, because it's not necessarily who's gone, but who's still here. And I'm not talking about Joe Espada, which, by the way, conflicting reports on that.
0: Well, can we, I need to say something about that.
1: Okay.
0: We need to say something as reputable members of the sports media community. A good friend of other shows, not this show, Bob Nightingale, wrote a story about the Astros changes, and in it, it was plucked from his copy and quote posted by at Sports Talk 790, and it reads from Nightingale's piece on the Astros' decision to move on from Dana Brown. Manager Joe Espada was informed by a high-ranking Astros official that he will not receive a new contract after the season, and he was given the choice of staying with the team through the duration of the season or departing now. He has elected to stay with the Astros, who are 65-66, but still tied for first place in the AL West. So to the inside of the story, why the Astros felt they had to make a front office shakeup now with Dana Brown, where that quote was pulled from and posted by us, you can read the article now, and it ain't in there. That piece directly written into the article initially now no longer appears in the article. And of course, that means the bottom of the article includes This story has been updated to include new information.

0: So the report from the same person who constantly gets things wrong, and with this team, maybe more than any other that he covers, it's somebody with the paper or digital entity that it is now, not the one that's outside your hotel room and all those colors, the fish wrap.
1: The multicolored fish wrap.
0: Or he himself decided, yeah, that was wrong or didn't belong in the article, or I shouldn't have said that, or it was just inaccurate. It no longer appears there.
1: I have it on good authority that it was 100% inaccurate. I'll just leave it at that.
0: That's why things are taken out of articles, and usually no apology is associated with it. In this day and age, I'm not asking for one because nobody gives one anymore, because nobody cares about this stuff anymore. As fast as you can write it, as fast as you can post it, as fast as you can go to your social media, as fast as you can, you know, enhance your brand, just by all means do it. Whatever ramifications that should come of it won't, because again, nobody cares. But this was just wrong information.
1: And yet, none of that is what I wanted to talk about next segment, among other things. Ken Rosenthal had a very, very interesting description for this whole scenario unfolding. All of that and more as we start to dissect a ton of stuff from over the weekend and from the last 15 minutes when we come back here on a Monday edition of the program.
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8: An accident's cleared out of the way. I-45 is the north freeway northbound at the Hardy Toll Road. All lanes reopen. Three right lanes remain blocked at the wreck. I-10 to Baytown East Freeway. Eastbound at Market. Traffic is slow. Back to Federal. I'm Joe Barnett in the 24-hour traffic center.
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1: All right, let's dive in. It is the A-Team Sports Talk 790 on a Monday edition of the program. Wex and AC with you. By the way, welcome aboard Triple E. And Josh Jordan's still in there. It's kind of a ships passing in the night situation. We'll get Triple E involved a little bit later, but we have a ton to sort through. And I gotta say, even though there's lots of Astro stuff to get to, this Keyshawn Booty trade, I just got a text from somebody during the break that is a fan and said something that I think a lot of people are probably thinking about this. I'm not saying that he is Jerry Rice in his prime,
0: That's probably a good idea on your part.
1: But he said, I think this trade is a big deal. It's an indication that Texans leadership isn't the same old loser group that it has almost always been.
0: No offense to whoever that is. Are we really still there? Are you paying no attention at all?
1: No, that's not. I understand where people like him come from when certain aspects of the team still feel like they have not been given the adequate attention. Offensive line, things of that nature, where Nick Caserio, again, has done all these awesome things over here.
0: In my opinion, offensive line is it, not other thing. There are no other things.
1: But it's like the second most important thing after quarterback.
0: Sure, but when we act like all these other things that haven't been addressed, there are no all these other things.
1: Well,
0: they've addressed the wide receiver position every single chance they've needed to, including this time.
1: Yeah,
0: every other position, except for the important one.
1: Right, and I think because it's that important, those important two, because for a long time it was, hey, are you guys going to get a franchise quarterback? And then you thought you had it in Deshaun Watson. That'll be a whole other thing to dive into later. But, you know, like, if it's not the quarterback and you're not feeling like they've addressed the offensive line adequately or as desperately as maybe they need to. Like I saw somebody over the weekend talking about the wide receiver room, obviously before this trade was made. And they essentially, not this kind of sentiment, but it was, you've got a Super Bowl caliber defense right now. If you don't do something of note to address the Jaden Higgins injury and you just bring in these guys, which you and I both said on Friday, these aren't replacements. These are depth. And you said it specifically, they probably won't even be on the roster for the opening game. So,
0: or any of the games.
1: Yeah. But this, while, like I said, it's not Jerry Rice in his prime, this is a move that I think, first of all, I'm surprised was made because of what I mentioned in the first segment. But number two, it is a real attempt at addressing something that has happened.
0: Yeah, AC's surprise isn't that the Texans tried to help the position. It's a surprise just literally they were able to work a deal with the Patriots, not to try to take away credit from the Texans. He's not saying that you're not following along. What he's saying is the surprise only is it that where they were able to work out a deal with a team that they're competing with. There shouldn't be any surprise that he was able to work out a deal with a team he knows, with people that he knows, and not everybody still in the Patriots organization is close with him, but there are a lot. And he is, for several different reasons, this makes sense for the Texans. He was maybe being pushed out just because of players they'd acquired two receivers that were likely ahead of him, definitively ahead of him on the depth chart. So go with Pop Douglas. So now you're looking at a guy that's depth for them. Instead, here, he is going to be in a position to battle for playing time with Xavier Hutchinson and Jalen Nowell. Jalen Nowell, by the way, has returned to practice essentially in full. He was out there for their most recent practice on Saturday, and then again this morning when I was out there. He practiced in full, and that is pretty much where they were at before this move. Who was next in line? What three receivers would be on the field first with who's on the roster? Well, he's one of them. He, along with Xavier and Nico Collins, those are your 1, 2, and 3. We'll see if there's time for that to change before they play Buffalo. I don't think there's time for Butte to even do anything this week. The team will leave tomorrow for Carolina, and they will have a joint practice on Wednesday. They'll be off on Thursday, and then they will play their final preseason game on Friday. Again, I'm not sure that he'll participate in any of those things. I imagine he'll be on the sidelines for both of those activities, Wednesday and Friday. Jalen Reed, the outgoing player, already posting on his social media about what it meant to him to be here. And Pats Nation, you can go ahead and be ready for me there. And hopefully it's, like, again, another good young player that I think will have a good opportunity elsewhere. Being reported as the draft pick that's involved in the deal is a 7th rounder. In 2028, which of course Nick had already acquired from the Saints, so it's technically the Saints pick according to Ian Rappaport, but it is acknowledging this team knows who they are. Management knows who they are. Super Bowl contender.
1: Mm-hmm.
0: Championship caliber season is what they should be focused on. That's why you make a deal like this. That's why you don't wait and see if there's something available. It's why you don't wait and see if you have the players necessary to get there. Well, if you do, that's great. They'll just outplay the player you just traded for. But now you have an option. You know, Zay Jones and Sterling Shepard, the two players they signed over the weekend, practiced for the first time Saturday. Both practiced in full again today, a little bit more integrated into what the team is doing. They provide different things. Both are very experienced, have been in the NFL for a long time, but both are not consistent producers in their most recent stops. And, you know, Kayshawn is kind of on the other side of things. He's a 3-year player with the Patriots after being their own 6th-round pick in 2023. He turned 24 this offseason, heading into year 4, which is the final year of his contract. And the Texans probably can utilize him in a way very similar to Jaden Higgins, even though he definitely doesn't share his body type. His body type's much more like Sterling Shepard than even Zay Jones, about the now 3 wide receivers they've brought in. Does that give you any idea how good Jaden Higgins is? 3 guys coming in just to replace 1 guy, if you want to look at it that way. But, you know, we also talked to Jalen Nowell after practice, and obviously he and Jaden Higgins are very close, probably the best friends of each other on the team, and said he's doing well, but it obviously it's hurt. It hurts the team, hurts him. Said he knows he's going to come back great for year 3, which we hope timeline-wise certainly indicates that he can do that with this happening in the offseason before year 2. But I wasn't surprised at all. And that's why I said as much last week. The Texans were not going into the season with the receivers they had on their roster only. I never thought that would happen. I thought either they would make a deal now, or they would wait to see who got cut, or they would make a deal between then and the 13th against Buffalo. Now they've done it on August 24th. He's got almost 3 weeks of prep time.
1: Jaden Higgins, 41 catches, 525 yards, 6 touchdowns, 12.8 average. Kayshawn Booty, 33 catches, 551 yards, 6 touchdowns, nearly 17 average. They're mirror images of each other, right there. There you go.
0: And playing in a similar offense and slightly different roles, because again, the Josh McDaniels elements of the Patriots offense, the whole offense is his, are certainly found in Nick Caley's offense. Caley does a lot of things like they do. The team does a lot of things like they do. Duh. How many more years of this are we going to say? We haven't even said it. We haven't even called the Texans Patriots South yet today.
1: I was about to say, we haven't made a joke
0: for another New England Patriots player. So I do think it was a smart deal, and I didn't really see any other rosters that made sense with a surplus of wide receivers that they could realistically get for what I think is a reasonable price. And interesting, just in Reed's case, he practiced in full today as well. I'm sure while he was practicing, Nick was finalizing this deal, and he went out there, had a typical day for him, walked off the field with, unfortunately for him, I'm sure he liked it here, it was his last day as a Texan. They made several roster moves today. Deuce Vaughn was on the practice field for the Texans today. They've had some injuries in the backfield, although British Brooks returned to practice for the first time in about 2 weeks, getting past his hand injury. Still no Noah Whittington, still no Jawar Jordan. Caleb Johnson was brought in. They brought in another a member of the secondary in George Odom. So a couple of wide receivers also were let go, and Marte Mapu was let go. So they continue to reshape things. Like I said, the last 2 days of work is all that's left before cut day. Cut day is less than a week away. It is Sunday. And Tuesday is an off day, travel day. Wednesday is a work day, the best work day, another joint practice. Thursday, another off day. Saturday, another off day. And, of course, the preseason game on Friday. And after that, final initial 53-man roster decisions will be made. And within the 24 hours after that, they'll have a 16-player practice squad. And then they'll start working on getting ready for the season.
1: Let's do what we always do. Scale of 1 to 10. 1 meaning, oh my gosh, do something. The meme where the, you know, the stick is poking the guy, like, do something.
0: Mm-hmm.
1: Or 10 being, oh, sweet, they are definitely going to win the Super Bowl now. How better do you feel? How good they are, just how much better do you feel about spelling Jaden Higgins after this? I'm at about a 6 or 7.
0: Well, they added a player who's making the team for sure and is a part of their top 5 wide receivers for sure. And I think that's awesome. I think it's great. I think you got a player who had his own. It's interesting that his own team spent this offseason. Well, they did lose one player in Steph Diggs, so maybe you could say they replaced him with Romeo Doubs.
1: Yep.
0: But then they went out and got A.J. Brown also because they could, and they thought it would make Drake May's life easier, Josh's day easier. And in doing so, they pushed this particular player down the depth chart, and this is the player you're going to get. So taking it all into account, Hutch, Noel, Nico, Booty.
1: Well, and
0: those are probably the guys that are on the field for this team the most when the season starts. So this is a very good deal.
1: That's the other part of what surprises me about the Patriots playing ball. If you fancy Drake May the second coming of Christ, like everybody in New England does, then wouldn't you want him to have as many weapons as possible, even if that does mean that Booty was pushed down the depth chart? And look, I've heard maybe he wasn't that happy about that, which I wouldn't be either if I was him. He's definitely going to get touches taken away from him if he stays up in Foxborough. Now he won't. He's going to have plenty of looks here.
0: Yeah, he wasn't probably a part of their future for those reasons. Again, final year of his contract, rookie contract. They have Mac Hollins. They have Kyle Williams. They do have what I think they believe in from a depth standpoint. They re-upped with Hunter Henry, who's a huge part of their passing game. So, I'm not surprised at all that A, the Patriots traded him, or B, the Texans made a trade. Just there's a little bit of surprise that a team that you played in the playoffs last year as a Final Four team, there's only 4 teams left, and you guys played each other, so you're clearly competing with each other. But they were able to work out a deal, and Nick continues to, I think, do things that make a lot of sense for this football team. Hopefully more of them on this side of the football, as that's where they need the most improvement, quite obviously.
1: I cannot wait for his laconic soundbite about this transaction.
0: We should talk to him on Tuesday, I would imagine.
1: It's going to be fantastic. All right, Best of X coming up next, as per usual this time of day. No shortage of reaction to the other team in town that is currently active. The Houston Astros mess, we'll call it that, and the release that they sent out. Whoo, boy, that elicited some comments. That's next in the Best of X.
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1: But first, come celebrate Archer Kia's 70th birthday at the grand reopening of their showroom and service department. It's conveniently located right there at 59 the Beltway on the outbound side. And by the way, it's like the surface of the sun outside right now. So just go into that nice, cool showroom and look at their entire fleet and see why they are celebrating 70-plus years of excellence.
0: Yeah, the showroom is new. The service department is new. 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

0: All right, best of X to get the week off and running. Around 8:20 this morning, the Astros sent out that release to let everybody know that there is a mutual parting of the ways between the Astros and now former general manager Dana Brown. That is a... how would you describe that?
1: Well, in this case, I think it's always silly when it isn't an accurate portrayal. But it's even more so that if this happened at the end of the season with him having a year left on his contract, that'd be one thing. At the end of this season, it's kind of a weird situation because he doesn't have a contract. But in season, unless there's something else going on, like Dana needs to be away from the team and knew it was going to be weeks, so which is not the case. Like, you guys don't, even without a contract for the future, which he doesn't have, they don't get together and say, hey, this is what's best for the team. One person says this is what's best for the team, and the other person says, okay.
0: Uh-huh. And in that vein, I said that Ken Rosenthal had a very interesting description of this. He portrayed this as essentially a hissy fit for the series over the weekend, and in a larger scope, the 3-6 nine-game homestand in which the Astros lost series to two of the worst teams in baseball and a division rival. Well, they're all division rivals, but only one of them is sort of a rival right now as far as record-wise.
1: Yeah, you're in a bad spot when you're the manager or you're the general manager, especially the general manager, when you've built a team that is exceptionally reliant on three guys offensively. Jeremy Peña, Yordan Alvarez, and Isak Paredes. Now, there's plenty of the other six guys in the lineup every day that the general manager or owner have had a heavy hand in putting on the roster and having them in the lineup every day because that's all that they have to choose from. But they're not the ones who dictate whether this team wins or loses. Just those three guys do. And they're not doing much of anything. Isak Paredes has been fairly steady. A long stretch without striking out. He's driven in runs. Obviously, yesterday he drove in half of the Astros' runs. Altuve drove in the other half.
0: That hook shot was awesome.
1: Did you notice who drove in none of them? And it's not his fault. I'm shocked. We got to 65-66 with the Astros. 131 games. The 131st game, the manager of one of the worst teams in baseball said, I don't know about you guys, but it doesn't seem like anybody in the lineup after Yordan Alvarez is going to beat us. So why don't we just walk him? No matter what. And eventually this game got to the point where no matter what the situation was, pushing a runner into scoring position in a one-run game late by intentionally walking Yordan Alvarez, that was a decision that Mark Kotze had to make. And before he even left his mound visit, he said, yeah, here's four fingers. Head on over to first, Yordan.
0: Guess what Aaron Boone's about to do for three straight nights?
1: I've said it for weeks. I'm not sure what teams were. And he's not even hot right now. Even for him, for anybody, this wouldn't be a cold spell. For him, this is. He did hit ropes throughout the weekend. He double here, double there. Just not hitting the ball out of the ballpark, which this team drastically needs. Jeremy Peña's slump has not stopped, even with his game away because of the knuckle injury when he got hit on the hand. He's a strikeout machine right now, unfortunately. So it's making it even easier to pitch around Yordan Alvarez. And the offense has struggled because of it. Since the trade deadline, this has been one of the five worst offenses in baseball. Their pitching's been similar to what it was during their good times, an 18-run outburst notwithstanding. But they've been in a lot of these games where they only scored three runs, and they keep losing these games because they can't score. And we're six series post-trade deadline, and their offense has not been good that entire time. The owner felt like, and calling it a hissy fit was funny, but I don't doubt that that had something to do with it. I mean, the general manager isn't doing anything to make this team play better baseball on August 24th. He's adding guys that the other team doesn't want.
0: Right.
1: He's adding Braden Shumake and Dustin Harris and Daniel Johnson and Nelson Velasquez more recently. The guys they currently have can do that. There's nothing left. The deadline's already happened.
0: And there isn't another one like there used to be.
1: So I don't know how impactful this move is inside the Astros clubhouse.
0: That's kind of why I think Ken Rosenthal portrayed it the way he did, but I have a much bigger problem with the release today. You know, effective today, the Houston Astros general manager Dana Brown have mutually agreed to part ways. Brown's contract was set to expire at the end of the 2026 season. I find it hilarious they decided to put that in the release since everybody knew that, but whatever. Brown's responsibilities will be transitioned to the Astros' assistant general managers, Charles Cook, Gavin Dickey, and Connor Huff, and to senior advisor Jeff Bagwell. And I know that it's easy to just sit there and be like, oh, and roll your eyes about Bagwell. Then you go to, for example, Chandler Rome's article on this, and he takes the time to say that Jeff Bagwell's influence in baseball operation decisions cannot be overstated. We go to the comments. Jackie, right out of the box, please stop listening to Bagwell.
1: That's very simple and not even that mean.
0: She was being nice. There's a lot of that. Please relieve Jeff Bagwell of his front office duties as well.
1: There's three members of the Astros alumni group that's inside the organization. Jose Cruz has a job with the Astros, basically in community outreach. He does not have a role in their personnel department or front office in any way. Craig Biggio is a special advisor in baseball operations, also in community outreach, and I don't think he has a lot to do and hasn't ever had a lot to do with baseball operations, personnel decisions, etc. The title for Jeff Bagwell has always and continues to this day suggests otherwise. Senior advisor, ownership and baseball operations. It's not quite like what happened with the football team, but
0: it's very similar.
1: Is this only? He has the owner's ear.
0: Yep.
1: The owner with the Texans allowed somebody who knew nothing about anything that had to do with football and was just completely unqualified to even be in the building in a football capacity. How he got the owner's ear, I have no idea. It never should have happened, and it was nothing but bad decisions. Jeff Bagwell's path to having the owner's ear is much more understandable, especially this organization, because of the part of it that he was. But his time here absolutely has to be marred when he was the only one with his ear, because there wasn't anybody else to say, wait a minute, I'm the general manager. When Jeff Bagwell had his ear the most was when they didn't have a general manager, and when those moves, which were widely criticized and rightly so, took place, and in all the years that have passed, nothing's changed with the ear of the owner and Jeff Bagwell, right?
0: The next three comments. Get Bagwell, a.k.a. Astros Jack Easterby, out of here too. Just because you're a good player does not mean you know how to manage, develop, or even less, run a successful organization. The inclusion of Bagwell in this post concerns me. Get Jeff Bagwell as far away from this front office as possible. We have had next to zero success since he's become a voice in there. We won't have a successful GM with him around whatsoever. Feels like the Texans with Easterby all over again. Hey, Crane, senior advisor Jeff Bagwell is part of the problem. I mean, I don't know if he reads these.
1: I doubt it.
0: And I doubt it matters for most.
1: Yeah, these are comments on social media, our staple Best of X.
0: I'm sorry. It's not like 99.9%. 100% of everybody but Jim Crane doesn't like him involved the way he's involved.
1: And one other analogy that makes much more sense. We talked about it probably the last 3-4 weeks with the trade deadline approaching and what the Giants might do and who could be had off of their roster. Buster Posey runs the San Francisco Giants very badly. He's a franchise icon. He only has 7 fingers left without San Francisco Giant World Series rings on them. He was a huge part of their history. He's one of the all-time legendary baseball players in an awesome, long-standing, successful franchise. And he somehow got the general manager's job, president of baseball ops. He's terrible at it based on who they are, what they were when he got there, and what they look like today. And this is the person who has the ear. It's his job to run the team. And it's been awful.
0: I found the dumbass. Kefis says, the Bagwell hate narrative is lazy and a sign of the uninformed, upset, casual fan looking for someone to blame. Yeah, you're an idiot.
1: Well, that is what the comment section of social media absolutely is.
0: Yeah, but everybody else in the comments is the exact opposite of Kefis.
1: Yeah, they're the...
0: Beat it, Kefis!
1: He's just so you can't say 100%?
0: He's the 0.1.
1: There you go.
0: Congratulations, Kefis. You screwed up the whole thing.
1: I've had a similar... You know that. I've had a similar thought to this. And, you know, the further along we go and the more that things are changed, except for Bagwell, the less I'm going to have to push back on. And I have to acknowledge the fact that he does have the owner's ear, a lot of it. and probably was somebody that was consulted on this particular move. The Astros presumably were already going to be searching for a GM after this year. The search can begin even sooner than that, but again, unlikely anything of consequence will take place before they've concluded the regular season and the postseason, which currently they're still going to be a part of.
0: Unreal.
1: That's Best of X on a Monday edition. Welcome back from the weekend edition on the A-Team.
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5: An accident's cleared out of the way. I-10 to Baytown East Freeway, eastbound at Market. All lanes reopened. Traffic still a little slow going through. And watch out for a wreck. I-45, the North Freeway, northbound at Cross Timbers. They're moving that off over to the right shoulder. I'm Joe Barnett in the 24-hour traffic center.
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0: Is the A-Team Sports Talk 790. Just real quick to kind of put a bow on last segment's conversation. My first question, if I were interviewing for the next GM position for the Houston Astros.
1: So if you're a Charles Cook or Connor Huff or Gavin Dickey, the internal candidates?
0: You missed a name since he's still in the building.
1: Or Jeff Bagwell.
0: Uh-huh. Well, what's his title again? Well, what's his made-up dumb title?
1: The question I thought you were about to ask wouldn't have applied to him unless he was looking in the mirror. So I thought you were going to say the question you would have for Jim would be, how involved is Jeff? Jeff would not be asking that question.
0: Actually, I will. It's very close. You were very warm,
1: okay,
0: Wex. If I'm sitting in Jim Crane's corner office at the whatever floor it is in Union Station, and I'm overlooking the field behind him, I would say, hey, how quickly can we pack up Bagwell's stuff, and can I personally oversee revoking his access to the stadium? I need that.
1: So the next time you want to honor him at the stadium, he can only do it via video message?
0: Listen.
1: Is he allowed to come for Hall of Fame weekend?
0: He's allowed for Hall of Fame weekend and PR appearances. What do they call it? The Astros. What's the thing they do during the caravan?
1: Yeah.
0: He's a big caravan guy.
1: Can he say play ball before a game one time?
0: He can do that. He can throw out ceremonial first pitches.
1: Can he bring trades to Jim?
0: Nope. No free agency.
1: Special assistant to baseball operations.
0: Nothing special about
1: him. On the field at West Palm Beach.
0: Nope.
1: Can he do that? He can't work with players?
0: No. That's how this whole mess started.
1: Round the bases?
0: You don't think that's how this started?
1: First base?
0: You don't think that Jeff Bagwell hanging around the field at the training facility in Florida, probably back in the Kissimmee days, you don't think that's where it led to this?
1: And Craig Biggio's done it.
0: And they're not ruining the team.
1: But he can't continue?
0: I don't want it. Listen, Jeff Bagwell, I'll even let his number stay in the rafters. I won't give
1: you'll
0: it to anybody.
1: It.
0: Well, I'm the new GM. I can do what I want.
1: You want to erase his entire existence with the franchise?
0: And by the way,
1: he's only made three moves, technically.
0: If I am in that chair interviewing for the job, if I have it my way, I'm not Adam Clanton. I'm Jeff Luno. Listen, you can act like Jim Crane's, thought he was bigger than his britches and all this other kind of stuff. I guarantee you, if you inject that guy with truth serum, he never fires Jeff Luno. Never. He might have fired AJ Hinch because AJ was directly involved. You might believe or not believe, I don't really care whether or not Jeff Luno knew what was going on. There are people that are dug in on both sides of that. But at the end of the day, if you're Jim Crane, you know in your heart of hearts, you shouldn't have let him go. You allowed, in my opinion, Rob Manfred to basically blackball a guy who pantsed the blue bloods of Major League Baseball. He ran circles around the Yankees, the Red Sox, and the Dodgers of the world and was better at them doing their jobs than they were, especially Brian Cashman, who's still somehow employed. I mean, the Yankees haven't won bleep since 2009. The Dodgers are only winning now because they're run by a Ponzi scheme. And the Red Sox are actually the only team that can say, hey, during the Astros' run of dominance, we not only won, we beat them. Of course, they did it with guy who
1: cheated. And got caught.
0: Yeah.
1: And were punished.
0: The guy who, everybody, it was only when he was with the Astros that he was bad, though. Alex Cora is fine now that he's with the Red Sox. That's what was said. I would back the Brinks truck up if it takes a public apology. Do it, Jim Crane. Do it. There's nobody in this town is going to be upset with you. And in fact, they will parade you all for doing this. It's a ballsy move. Why can't you, by the way? Red Sox did it. They brought back Alex Cora like the second he was eligible again. Brought him right back. everybody in this town would be like, oh, this is awesome. Now we finally have somebody in charge again who knows what they're doing.
1: Mets have an opening at manager. Do you think they'll rehire Carlos Beltran?
0: I don't care what the Mets do.
1: I'm just saying it's a mirror image of the scenario you're playing out.
0: Yeah, but the Mets.
1: He was the Mets manager, and oh my God, look, his name is in the report. We got to fire this guy. And they did.
0: I hope the Mets continue to burn through money like there's no tomorrow. All I care about is the Houston Astros. This has been brutal.
1: Yeah, big deal today, obviously. The Astros move forward without a general manager in place. They have people in place as they transition the duties elsewhere. Dana Brown and the Astros mutually agree to part ways. We obviously start there at 3 o'clock.
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14: Your News Radio 740 forecast, heat advisory in effect, sunny and hot with a high of 101, partly cloudy tonight, low 79.
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0: Straight up 3 o'clock here on a Monday edition of the A-Team. 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You can actually see our expressions as we talk about the absolute endless supply of Houston sports drama.
1: Yeah, changing general managers in season after your team has stayed in first place following the trade deadline. Not something I thought would take over for us, not getting into much of what actually took place in the three games that the Astros played since we were last here with you on Friday afternoon. The three-game series with the Athletics, who pitched, how they pitched, why they ended up losing two of those three games. Obviously, if you were paying attention, either on SCHN or right here on Sports Talk 790, also saying that they had leads, 6-run lead in yesterday's game, a 2-run lead in the game the day before, thanks to late inning runs, only to be answered by more late inning runs by the other team. And again, to not do anything after the first 4 innings in yesterday's game against a team that doesn't win and isn't, I mean, the players on the field and their manager, they're playing to win. Ownership's not playing to win. And most of their best players, their rookie of the year candidates from last year, Nick Kurtz and Jacob Wilson, along with their other best hitter, Brent Rooker, they weren't a part of what the A's were this weekend. Jacob Lopez is not a good major league pitcher. Absolutely owned the Astros for 9 strikeouts worth of activities over the weekend. And again, the way that they were unable to hang on either of those leads, one day when they didn't score a lot, yesterday when 6 runs usually should be enough.
0: 6 over, nothing.
1: Yeah, overworked bullpen is eventually going to crater a little bit. And they did in both instances, giving up that many runs yesterday, which got started with your starting pitcher. For Christian Javier to have that many swings and misses and that many strikeouts and a 6-run lead and be unable to get any outs in the 5th inning before he had to be pulled because his pitch count was out of control and he was now not pitching successfully. That is a killer, an absolute killer. They needed 15 outs from their bullpen again.
0: When's the last time they got a starter going to the 6th inning or complete the 6th inning? Let's put it that way.
1: They've had pitcher, well, complete it?
0: Yeah.
1: We have to go back a little
0: bit. That's what I'm wondering.
1: Because Lambert hasn't done it recently either, and Wisniewski probably really, I think he's the answer, because prior to his last 2 starts, he did. That's great. That would be even better. They have to have something better than 4. 3.2 from Peter Lambert, 3.2 from Ethan Pecco, 4 from Christian Javier. You only got the 5 innings from Wisniewski, more for pitch count. He gave up 0 runs. He gave up 1 hit, but he couldn't deliver more outs because he also had used too many pitches. He had a 30-plus pitch inning. The Astros had a 50-plus pitch inning in the 4th or 5th inning of yesterday's game. The only the inning that was started by Javier and then made worse by Eniel De Los Santos. And then finally, Kaiwei Tang made his first appearance since being brought back to the Astros. That's just, you know, again, their bullpen didn't get it done enough. They've been getting it done an incredible amount. Bennett Sousa, not great over the weekend. Okert obviously gave up the 7th run in yesterday's game. He's been incredible this season. One of the most valuable relievers in all of baseball. But they lost twice to the A's. They lost twice to the Angels. You come out of a 3-6 homestand where what could have produced a 3-4-game lead in the division, because I think I'm still right when I say the Rangers and Mariners aren't trying to get better than the Astros. They're just trying not to be even worse than the Astros, because all they have to do is be okay and finish 80 or 79-83. And maybe the Astros will find their way down the standings. The Rangers did next to nothing. They should be 3 games up on the Astros if they were any good. They're not. The Mariners, like you pointed out in the opening hour, had not 1 but 2 games where they gave up 17 runs or more. Same starting pitcher in both games, and apparently that's never happened in Major League history.
0: He 19 wasn't. Runs. You shorted them too.
1: Oh, it was 18 and 19, not 17 and 18?
0: It was 19-2 yesterday, and it was 22-0 the other day.
1: Yeah, I did short them, too. They're not even as good as I thought. They're even worse. But Bryce Miller was on the mound for both of those games. These team, I keep looking at the Mariners, and every day they play well, I'm like, finally, they're going to be good, and this stinks. They had the walk-off homer from a Rosarena over the weekend in a game against the Cubs, who otherwise would have massacred them this weekend. But the Astros have what essentially is still a 1-game lead over the Rangers because they will win a tiebreaker. But it also means whatever number you see that the Astros are ahead of the Mariners, subtract 1 from it because they don't have the tiebreaker with the Mariners. So 3 is really 2. You're only 2 games better than they are.
0: That's fuzzy math.
1: It's accurate, though.
0: Yeah.
1: And as I mentioned earlier, those two teams' next series both begin today. The Rangers go to Chicago to take on the White Sox. Jose Urquidy is getting the start today for the White Sox.
0: My main man, Jose Urquidy.
1: And the Mariners are home for the Phillies. Mariners' best pitcher, Logan Gilbert, starts for Seattle. The best pitcher for the Phillies also starts for them.
0: Well, they're like 16-5 in their last 21 or whatever it is, the Phillies. They can't lose.
1: They're playing some good baseball.
0: And it doesn't matter if they're down late. They'll come back. They did it again.
1: Yep. Astros obviously get their next series started. All of it is in New York. First half with the Yankees, second half with the Mets. And their first game at Yankee Stadium will be started by Ethan Pecco. He gets the start tomorrow night.
0: The latest

0: And that was it. And clearly it hasn't done much, if it's done anything. Varsho wasn't the problem over the weekend. He actually had a little bit of production and played again stellar in center field, chasing down a bunch of balls to the track in center. But they didn't help themselves in the area needed most. So I would imagine that also played a role, plus the 3-6 weekend on the timing of deciding to play the final 30-plus games without a general manager essentially in place.
1: It's funny because when we had Chandler Rome on Friday, I asked him about Dana Brown not being able to secure starting pitching and, you know, how close the Astros got to it. And he kind of described how that whole thing went down. And but I never once thought, look, we all know that probably, well, definitely now, the GM and in all likelihood, Joe Espada, at the end of the season, we're going to be gone. Neither one of them have contracts. It's not been a great year. With labor strife likely looming, it's a pretty good opportunity. If you're going to reset your franchise, you're going to probably have some extra time to do so. But I just didn't think. I'm kind of with Ken Rosenthal. I don't know if I'll call it a hissy fit because of a bad homestand or a bad series if you want to isolate just the A's. But I just feel like it was reactionary, and I don't know that it's going to, like, I mean, it's definitely not going to infuse the team with some sort of motivation. But there's
0: probably some thought behind that.
1: Well, if you're going to do that, I mean,
0: nothing that's going to happen within the hierarchy of your baseball ops department for the final 30 games is going to make much of a difference unless you get the luckiest team ever and you find a waived player, a DFA'd player, and all of a sudden something great happens. They've added 100 of them this year. That's not happened even one time. So it's, that stuff doesn't, there's nothing left for them to do. So you're right. There's no reason to do it unless you think that impact somehow is felt in the clubhouse. I don't see why it would either.
1: Well, no. Because I think if you're trying to do that very thing that we're talking about, this hypothetical, I would think that Joe Espada being removed would have more impact negatively or positively directly on a clubhouse versus a general manager who, I'm not saying they don't see the guy and they don't interact with him, but the players aren't day-to-day, you know, one-on-one with Dana Brown the way they are with Joe Espada. So if that's what you were trying to achieve, I just don't think he'd be the guy. I just think that this was one of those times where it felt right. Look, they're going to have a press conference tomorrow with Jim Crane and with Joe Espada. That's going to be one of the more interesting things of all because everybody knows that the guy sitting next to Jim Crane is the other lame duck, that he's not making it past this season no matter what happens. They can win the World Series. Joe Espada's gone.
0: That'd be all fun.
1: Right. Well, it wouldn't be the first time it's happened with this owner. Oh, you won the World Series? You're fired. But that was the GM, not the manager.
0: Yeah, very different.
1: Yeah, I know. It's a fascinating, and again, the looming labor, whatever it's going to be, whether it's a shortened season next year, no season next year, I just think that is another interesting aspect of this whole thing unfolding. And I think if you're Jim Crane, you need to look at that as an opportunity to get this thing right. Of course, getting this thing right, in my opinion, is finding wherever Jeff Luno is in Madrid or Mexico or wherever his soccer team's playing at the moment and begging him to come back.
0: Yeah, there should be other people capable of running baseball clubs, but it doesn't seem like there's 30 of them because teams keep going through them so quickly and they put themselves in an even worse position than the last guy they've had. And honestly, you could kind of look at that with Houston. Dana Brown's time here, from the timing of his arrival, it's a pretty good place to be, except you're on the back end of it. Making this team as competitive as they had been prior to his arrival under the watch of this particular owner was a big challenge. And obviously they've been in the race, but the last 3 years, this one included, they haven't really been in the race for the biggest prize. They were racing to the finish line to try to be a part of the postseason 2 years ago, which they barely were eligible for, and they were, but didn't win any playoff games. Last year, they were in a race to the finish to overcome another bad start, and they made it all the way to the last day of the season, and then we're not a part of the playoffs because of a tiebreaker. And they're in the very same boat this year with their their wins and losses recently. They've also brought everybody back into the race. All the wild card teams that they were two or three or four games ahead of, now they have the same record as them. Now they're not guaranteed or in a very good spot at all to make the playoffs, even if they don't win the division. Whereas they open up this homestand and open up post-trade deadline in a much more concrete position. But the reason they're losing, again, has very little.

0: little to do with the manager. It has a much more to do with the talent that they have and the performance of those players. The players are performing poorly. The talented ones are performing poorly. And that's why this team has gone in this direction. The future of the franchise, well, a lot more about when we know a lot more about the future of Major League Baseball in the offseason, unfortunately, with the moving on from Dana Brown.
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11: An accident getting wrapped up on the Southwest Freeway southbound at Fountain View. So that's been sluggish from the West Loop. And 45 North Freeway, there's some heavy traffic outbound at Shepherd due to a stalled vehicle in the right lane. Stop and go there from Cross Timbers. I'm Katie London in the 24-hour Traffic Center.
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0: Sports Talk 790 on a day where the Astros part ways with their general manager, Dana Brown, and the Texans go trade for Kayshon Booty. This is that purgatory period we're about to approach where they have the final preseason game, and then you're waiting and waiting and waiting and waiting and waiting.
1: No, you're
0: for
1: not,
0: games
1: man.
0: To make. Yes, you are.
1: No,
0: it's not even, you know, during the season, the bye week's my least favorite
1: week.
0: There are
1: no more weekends without football.
0: So? There's one more weekend without Texans football.
1: Texans football?
0: Well, that's what I watch
1: you can't
0: the most.
1: You can't fill your time with all the other options? The Astros are still in the race? Like, is it really that hard to go from the Wednesday's joint practice that you can't watch because you're not there to the Bills game on September 13th?
0: You know
1: from
0: how long
1: August
0: it is.
1: 26th to September 13th.
0: Do you
1: that's what you're most
0: are?
1: Worried about?
0: Yes.
1: You just got through all the months with nothing. Nothing.
0: I know, and now I'm this close, and I got to wait another stupid extra weekend.
1: Well, that's the time of the season where two players that you don't expect to get hurt after they've played all their preseason games get hurt, like happened last year.
0: Now, I will say, having our fantasy football draft will sort of help. But yeah, I'm just
1: the one.
0: Yeah, I'm not doing. So I was invited to a couple others this year, and I said no to both of them. I don't want to. How do people do that, by the way? How do people have?
1: Maybe the first draft you do is kind of, I'm not really, this is a low money league. It's just going to help me with my other drafts.
0: I know what it
1: is. Now you know everything.
0: I know what it is. And you probably have experienced this because knowing you, you're in three minimum.
1: And maximum. I'm in three every year.
0: Okay. It guarantees that you're going to never be too low or too high on a weekend because you know one of your teams is going to perform at least well enough so that it's not going to put you in the absolute emotional gutter.
1: I know you will find this crazy. My fantasy football team's performance is not high on my list.
0: There's money on the line.
1: I love money just like the next guy. But
0: I don't think you love money like I love money.
1: Well, he's not the next guy. He's a different guy. He's a powerful guy. But I'm not. I'm more into how do things look in the standings. Not the fantasy football standings. The AFC South standings.
0: You know what we're going to do right now?
1: Conference standings. The
0: AFC conference standings. We're
1: conference standings, etc.
0: We are going to browse on over to Adam J. Wexler's Instagram account. And we're going to look at the last post, which was 7 hours ago. It was a nice before and, I guess, after. Well, current. Not after. That would technically be.
1: It's more of a timeline post from the same day, several years apart.
0: August 23rd.
1: That was yesterday.
0: 2003.
1: That was yesterday, 23 years ago.
0: It looks like some dude who is 12 is standing next to Samantha. That's what I see.
1: What?
0: She looks exactly like Samantha right now.
1: Not even close.
0: That was back when Wex and R, as she's called on
1: August
0: the show.
1: August 23rd, 2003. Somehow. I guess she was drinking before the ceremony. She said, I do.
0: Yeah. And then there's a picture of you guys from yesterday.
1: Yeah, went out to dinner last night.
0: Congratulations, by the way. And it says, happy anniversary, .. yesterday. That's fine, right? And then it says this. As Andre Johnson was catching his first pro touchdown pass on one side of town, this young lady was saying, I do, elsewhere in town. I said the same. Champagne bottle emoji, clapping emoji, clinking champagne glasses emoji, and heart emoji. Can you guys even imagine what it took for Wex to not be watching that game, let alone saying, you know what? August 23rd, right smack dab in the middle of preseason, just before the regular season. Yes, I will definitely schedule my wedding date for that day.
1: And it was the preseason game. This was preseason week three. That was the big one.
0: That was the big one.
1: Back then, that was the big one.
0: Closest to the real deal as you can get.
1: It was almost exclusively quarterbacked by their starting quarterback. David Carr played almost the entire game.
0: I once got married in August, but I did it much earlier because I was smarter than you. And then I got a divorce.
1: You have much more experience than I do.
0: At being engaged? Yes.
1: At
0: three times.
1: That stuff. Texans were on the losing end of that game. Very important to note that from preseason activity. But yes, August 23rd, 2003, first quarter, David Carr to Andre Johnson for the very first time, resulting in a touchdown.
0: And it wasn't in the red zone. There's no way.
1: No, it was a 24-yard pass.
0: See?
1: It was definitely not in the red zone.
0: I knew without looking.
1: I don't know how many other players in that game, although it was just year two, that stand out, but we've talked about a few of them recently. But yeah, we got married, all in one venue, married, reception, all that stuff. Didn't have to go anywhere for our hotel room, which was also in the same venue. And that I wasn't able to, I don't think I could check my phone to see what the score was. I don't think I
0: well, most
1: had
0: little,
1: one or not.
0: Most groomsmen and I mean, the groom himself have a little side room depending on the venue that you get married at. If it's a,
1: we got married at a hotel, so we didn't have, there, all of it was there.
0: Well, so how did you not have, like when the first time I got married, the PlayStation was in full effect. We
1: Same
0: were playing
1: here.
0: Madden in
1: Yeah,
0: there.
1: The first time I got married.
0: I was taking those vows really seriously.
1: There just is no second time.
0: Yeah.
1: It was our anniversary, 23 years of it.
0: And I'm guessing
1: good stuff.
0: I'm guessing she could not have cared less about Andre Johnson scoring a touchdown at that point in time.
1: It didn't seem like it was a very important tour, no.
0: But not on high on the priority
1: not very
0: list.
1: High on her list. But on the other side of things, the two quarterbacks they faced in that game, they played the Chargers.
0: So this would have been, don't tell me, if this is 2003, that's not Phillip Rivers yet.
1: That is not Phillip Rivers.
0: That's Drew Brees.
1: They played against Drew Brees.
0: Was LaDainian Tomlinson there?
1: Nope. Not there.
0: Who was the running back?
1: Just guys. I shouldn't say he wasn't there. He did not play. He was on the team.
0: Okay, that's what I thought.
1: How about the other quarterback?
0: For the Chargers.
1: You'll never know this.
0: In 2003. Graham Harrell. I'm just kidding. I don't know. You're right.
1: A really awesome college quarterback. Not as awesome in the pros.
0: Well,
1: a Heisman Trophy winner.
0: The historical books are littered with those.
1: The current home for Bill O'Brien is Boston College. This particular quarterback threw the most important and noteworthy pass in that school's history.
0: Doug Flutie?
1: Doug Flutie was the other quarterback on that team.
0: Was he yet on the cover of a Wheaties box, or was that later in the decade?
1: Oh, I think
0: when
1: that
0: he was
1: came,
0: with the Bills?
1: He got the Wheaties box for something he did with the Bills?
0: I thought so.
1: Not the BC... football outfit?
0: No, but he Flutie Flakes and all that
1: See, now you're getting him confused. It's his own cereal. I would hope he makes the cover.
0: It's all complex carbohydrates in a box.
1: So all that to say, yeah, I celebrated an anniversary yesterday.
0: Well, congrats.
1: I took care of the wedding right before the season started, and then Dom Capers, year two, I got to fully enjoy as a married man.
0: I will say this. The arrow's looking up.
1: Something on those Bill O'Brien coaching stuff that happened over the weekend. D'Amico Ryans was talking to the media on Saturday.
0: I was so happy with this.
1: And he was asked a question about Lewis Bond. And, you know, coming from Boston College, where Bill O'Brien is the current head coach, that was involved in the question. Like, when you talk to people at BC about him. He mentioned a bunch of things. Lewis has been great. He's come out here. He's done his work. Smart kid. He's got caught on very quickly. He did great work in the offseason. He's done great work here in camp. He's a smart, dependable, tough player. And I immediately looked at people who were with the organization when Bill O'Brien was the head coach to see if they heard what I heard, and they did.
0: Some names.
1: Well, he used the three words that were said repeatedly when talking about draft prospects or players on the team. They were all DTS. They were dependable, tough, smart. These were all said by Bill O'Brien, the coach of the player that we were talking about, that D'Amico was asked about, and he just happened to say smart, dependable, and tough. The three key words, and I haven't looked in our system, but I already know. I've kept so many DTS references from Bill. Like, in one day, he must have had, like, eight of them. He just repeated it over and over.
0: See,
1: so it was noted by other people. Like, clearly, I made eye contact. Like, yeah, that's pretty funny. Our own Aaron Wilson, before the next question was asked, said, are you using Bill O'Brien's words? You said dependable, tough, smart. And D'Amico said, I didn't even talk to Bill, basically. No, those are my words. I didn't talk to Bill. And we just moved on. And he was later informed of why that question was asked, because obviously D'Amico had no idea. We were listening to Foster Moreau today. He used the same three words. They weren't specific to Bill, but he used them so much that felt that way. These are coaching. Almost all coaches talk about players like that.
0: And in the back of my mind, I knew he didn't know, But in my mind,
1: that's why I would never have asked. I knew he didn't know.
0: In my mind, it was funnier to assume
1: if
0: he did know.
1: When he said it, that would have been something.
0: Well, what in my brain, I was like, oh, he knows, and he's dissing Bill O'Brien. Because, see, DTS, I also associated those letters with the Bill O'Brien era, but I refer to it as down the suck.
1: Not all the players were bad. The performance in the team and the GMing years, the more you asked from Bill, the worse the product was. And that is... that's what we were left with.
0: And then the Texans, Bagwell got involved. His name was Jack Easterby.
1: We will get to Steve Sparks, Astros radio analyst, made his visit to the Matt and Ross show, Matt and Ross in the Morning, this morning. We'll hear from him when we come back.
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3: Your News Radio 740 forecast, heat advisory in effect, sunny and hot with a high of 101, partly cloudy tonight, low 79.
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0: show. I said, hey, are we still going to do the Steve Sparks replay? And he asked the question, was it before or after the news about Dana Brown?
1: Well, I knew the Dana Brown news came out early in the 8 o'clock hour, which is when Steve Sparks made his visit to Matt and Ross in the morning. But it did occur before the news about Dana. So the portion you will hear obviously is not a reflection of that news, but rather what has been taking place with the Astros most recently, which unfortunately is not particularly good baseball. Here is Steve Sparks.
2: This is probably as low you're hoping as it gets. And thank goodness that they're in a division, Matt, and they're in a league where they're still right in the middle of it. They're tied for first in their division. Second place, you know, the second place is still in play. You know, when you look at maybe having the second best overall record as far as division winners go, to have a bye. So that's still in play. And they've just got, at some point, they've got to go 9-3. You know, they've got to do something like that to separate themselves. And I think they can do it. I think they can play better baseball. And I expect them to.
3: The rotation, obviously, has been a struggle all season long. You felt like Hunter Brown was going to come and stabilize things, and it's been a bit of an issue for him. I know, obviously, this is a league-wide thing in terms of guys not going deep in games these days, but what are you seeing from some of the pitching? Just guys not able to go deeper into games and be efficient.
2: I think it's just lack of command compared to what it used to be. I mean, guys are throwing harder. They're getting way more swing and miss. There's more effort involved in the pitches that they throw. I think the Astros are a good case in point. It's just a quality start, you know, and you can say what you want about a quality start, which is six or more innings, three earned runs or less. Just a quality start, the Astros bullpen at the 2-2 ERA. You know, just give me six innings so I don't have to cover so many outs per game. And one of those guys is usually going to falter at some point if you're having to use four or five relievers every game. So I'm with you. I want these starters to go further into these games, be more efficient, maybe more concentration on strike one, whatever they have to do. Maybe it's better targets from your catcher. You know, it's changed a lot as far as catchers go, as far as dropping their glove so they can steal that low pitch. But with the ABS talent, I'm not so sure that's even that big of a deal anymore. So, I don't know. Just throw more strikes, get ahead of the count. We know there's a huge difference when you get ahead of the count on 1-2 rather than 2-1. It's a massive difference in on-base percentage. I think it's about 180 points. So that would be my message, is throw two of the first three pitches for strike. Let's go.
3: Steve Sparks with us here on Sports Talk 790, specifically Hunter Brown. And he's a guy who, even when he was at his best last year, doesn't necessarily go deep into games, but has had a little bit of a trouble with the walks. And I listen to you a lot of times. You're talking about his mechanics and things that he's trying to do in terms of like slowing down. Can you just give us some insight into how he can limit those walks and be the guy that we thought that he was going to be when he came back?
2: You know, we saw about three starts in a row where he started to command his fastball better. He's taken a step back maybe in his last one or two, where he's walked a few more than he's wanted. And that, maybe not even the results, you just look and you can just see that he's spraying the ball a little bit compared to what he was. And what he was doing when he was doing it really well, he was slowing his hands down, and that was allowing his arm to catch up with his body. So then you get to a point like, okay, you know, I've thought about these mechanics. I work on it in between starts, and things are starting to look a lot better. At some point, and this is the secret to sports, and no matter what sport it is, when you're competing at a very high level, you cannot think about mechanics. You just can't. You just got to see it and hit it, or see the glove and hit it, see the target and hit it. But if you're thinking about where your elbow is or what your hands are doing, where I'm striding, anything like that, that detracts from what you're really trying to do, and that's compete at a very high level. And that is the antithesis of what you're trying to do as an athlete, whatever sport it is. That's the secret. I mean, if you're going to school right now and you're listening, when you're competing, there's a time and a place for mechanics. It's not game time. Now, there might be a simple thing you could say every once in a while. It's like, hey, look down, you know, drop your chin a little bit when you're making your turn. Something like that can get you back on track. But, you know, big mechanical thoughts are just taboo.
4: 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Astros start a series with the Yankees tomorrow here on Sports Talk 790. If you are underperforming, you can say, all right, guys, let's get it together. If you are who we think you are, and look, the reality is it's a 500 team. It's been that way for 75% of the season. How do you motivate when you look around and you are not going to call, I'm not talking about you in particular, the general player in that room, knowing that you've got some guys that are very talented and you got some guys that are just overmatched. How do you motivate this time of year with the playoffs still in hand when you've got a roster that's probably got quite a few holes, at least from an offensive standpoint, getting decent playing time?
2: Well, let me start with this. I think the American League and it is full of rosters that have a lot of holes. You know, and I don't want to point fingers at specific guys or anything like that. But when I fill a roster, you know, when I fill out the lineup card every day, you know, no other team is really jumping at me thinking, like, I can't pitch to certain portions of this lineup and feel pretty good about it. I mean, just nobody has, like when the Astros were batting Gurriel seventh, nobody has that right now. So that's the situation with that. I think you get confidence from practicing really well and preparing really well. And that should give you confidence going into a game like, okay, I'm ready. And the other thing is you gotta be honest with yourself and say, did I have a good approach and did I execute it? And here's what I mean by that. Is my approach to not try to pull this guy, try to go the other way because I'm going to take what he gives me? Or am I going to get greedy at a certain point and pull off and try to hit a home run into the Landry's Crawford boxes when the count changes? And when I come out of my approach, I need to be honest with myself and say, hey, you know, stick to your plan, you know? And I think that's what we see sometimes, guys trying to do too much in certain times. We saw it in the first inning for a long time. You know, it had been since June 12th that the Astros had scored 3 runs in the first inning until yesterday. That was a game where they scored 9 in Kansas City, but it had been over 2 months since they scored 3 runs in the first. And it wasn't for lack of base runners. It was for lack of approach and execution and getting a big hit in a big moment, just by going the other way maybe sometimes. And it was nice to see that the Astros were able to do that. They scored 6 runs yesterday, should have won. But that's baseball. But I like the approach. You know, you take what they give you. If you're thinking the right way and you just react, I think that's the proper approach. And I think that's what Christian in his post-game comments is talking about. It's like we need to stick to what we do best, and that's to have a patient, selfless approach.
1: Something needs to change. Pretty clear. A veteran voice like Steve was mentioning knows that. They just have gone out there and kind of let it happen. They're obviously not a great team, so it's not like flipping a switch and getting back to what they were. They've been a roughly an average team for almost the whole season, and that's unfortunately not good enough to beat teams that are a little bit worse than you. Mariners are a little bit worse. The other two teams, record-wise, were significantly worse, but it certainly didn't look like it over the weekend. Those teams don't pitch very well, and they did when needed to against the Astros. A 3-6 homestand is not what certainly Jim Crane envisioned. I'm sure Dana Brown and Joe Espada either. Dana Brown no longer with the Astros as their general manager, mutually agreed to part ways. A couple of thoughts on what Steve had to say aside from that and what lies ahead for the Astros beyond the obvious, the evil empire in New York, the Yankees. Next.
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9: Just got the Southwest Freeway outbound wreck wrapped up at Fountain View. We have one 290 westbound after Jones that's taken up a couple of left lanes. And 45 North Freeway outbound at Shepherd. An 18-wheeler stalled out on that right side, adding a few minutes from Cross Timbers. I'm Katie London in the 24-hour Traffic Center.
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6: 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And these two a-holes.
0: I can make Astros fans feel a little bit better.
1: How's that going to happen?
0: Nah. Well, you know how sometimes, like, for example, with the rest of the division this year, Astros fans will be like, well, it could be worse. Look at this team over here. What's happening with them? I take everything that Bill Plaschke writes with a dead sea of salt. I think he's a complete blowhard at this point. He's a shell of his former self, if that was ever even anything. But this whole thing with Mark Walter having to sell off all his assets, he thinks the Dodgers and their fan base should actually be legitimately afraid of losing Shohei Ohtani and Andrew Friedman. And I was texting with somebody about this during the break, and they were like, if I'm the Astros, I go get Andrew Friedman right now.
1: Well, can you help us out trying to make us feel better? Why would they have to? Why would they be losing either one of those people?
0: This is what Bill Plaschke wrote. A reasonable guess would be that if Mark Walter will end up selling the Dodgers, or that he will, which I think a lot of people think, and this is the quote, unless the new owners give Friedman a piece of the team, he could set off to build another dynasty elsewhere. And Ohtani, as we all already know, has a clause famously included in his contract that allows him to leave if Friedman or Walter leaves. If Walter goes, Ohtani could demand a new contract with terms that a new cash-strapped owner cannot afford. Dodgers fans should be afraid, very afraid.
1: Start with the GM. These guys can do whatever they want. The challenge of winning somewhere else might be appealing to a GM like that. I can understand that. Coming here probably would be appealing as well. Wouldn't necessarily want to leave there. He's making good money. He obviously has the ability to do whatever he wants pretty much financially, and he's put together an awesome roster. They've won a couple of titles, the last two, in fact, and maybe a third this
0: year.
1: Bought
0: a couple titles.
1: Yes, every team buys their players.
0: Oh, that's right. I forgot. It's the exact same thing in all markets. Just
1: yeah.
0: Like the Dodgers.
1: Well, they spend their money on their players.
0: They don't spend their money, though. They defer their money.
1: Just different amounts of money. But billions. They all do the same thing. The Astros bought two championships, too. Just different way. But they bought it. I don't know why the idea of working for somebody other than Mark Walter means he wants to leave. And that's the premise that Bill is trying to sell here. Why does he have to leave? Because he's not his guy. Like, this owner is so entrenched in baseball, he has to hire somebody else. He doesn't want to come to some future agreement with a very successful GM. But who knows? And then in Ohtani's case, similarly, now Friedman could go wherever he wants. I think most teams that are capable of winning, he would be interested in going to. Where's Shohei Ohtani going? He doesn't like the Dodgers' terms on his $70 million a year deal. Where's he going?
0: Well, he's not making $70 million a year. He's making like one.
1: What's he making somewhere else?
0: Well, that's the thing about this. There are only a few teams that could afford that kind of deal. And
1: this is a player who's played his baseball in one place his entire career.
0: California.
1: Is he going to Boston? Is he going to Chicago? Is he going to New York? Who all of these teams probably would see if they could offer him something. And is he going to want not a raise from $2 million a year, a raise from $70 million a year? Because I would think he would.
0: Yeah. I don't know. I mean, I am fascinated by this story, if for no other reason than the absolute mental gymnastics that Dodgers fans are twisting themselves into a pretzel over to justify how this is okay, but the Astros were still the worst thing that ever happened to sports is hilarious.
1: Yeah, they're tied together by competing against each other in the postseason. They're tied together for scandalous reasons. But certainly at this point in time, a 65-66 Astros baseball team who just parted ways with their general manager and their fans to this extent. They're not competing with the Dodgers. The Dodgers are of no consequence. I don't feel better because the Dodgers are down in this way. They're down in what way? They're headed to the playoffs again. Third best team in the National League. It's not going to make me feel any better if something's going negatively for LA. Only thing that would make me feel better, and I can't speak for the fans, I would think this would make sense, is if the Astros aren't headed down the same path no matter who they hire next. The Astros went from the golden era to a wild card series loss, to no playoffs at all, to under 500, 131 games into the season. Where are they going to be next year if there's a season? And the year after, what is next? Is what's next the new GM convincing Jeff Bagwell and Jim Crane that if you want things to get better, you're going to have to do what you did before. They're going to have to get a lot worse. And you're not going to go to the ballpark anymore to watch Jeremy Peña. And you're not going to go to the ballpark anymore to watch Hunter Brown. And what you see out there for the next 30-some games this year, you're not going to see many of those players when this team is winning again. Maybe Yordan Alvarez, and maybe that's it. Is Jim Crane wanting to go in that direction? Seems very unlikely.
19: Well, that's going to be really hard to argue that you still think your window is still open if that's the route you
1: take. Thought the window was open 18 games ago. That's why they were sellers.
19: Well, I mean,
1: that's why they were buyers.
19: That's what's so funny about everybody saying, well, look, the first place Astros just fired their GM. Stop calling them the first place Astros. In fact, I heard Ross say this morning. Whoever wins this crap division should not be allowed to hang the banner. It's awful.
1: What if
19: you should be embarrassed?
1: They have 65 wins. As Steve mentioned in his conversation with Ross and Matt, the White Sox have 68 wins. These are your two division leaders that aren't the Rays. One of them is not playing their first postseason game until Saturday.
19: Because they're the two seed.
1: Yes. I mean, it's a huge deal.
19: Yeah. And again, that's the part of where we always say, yeah, but it's baseball. It really is. But again, I think what he exactly said was whoever wins this division, if it's with a losing record, and I'm all the way behind that. You don't hang a banner for having a below 500 record as a division champion.
1: The last time the Astros reached the postseason with a losing record
19: was
1: they
19: never?
1: Played Game 7 of the American League Championship Series after winning three straight games
19: that doesn't count.
1: Over Tampa to get there.
19: That was during COVID.
1: It was. They were 29-31.
19: What a dark time in our country.
1: Now, that roster clearly underperformed in a 60-game sprint.
19: They were on cruise control.
1: They just were not at all. Look at the names on the jerseys, the numbers they had posted during their careers, respectively.
19: You know what, though?
1: They were really, really talented. They won immediately. They won in 2019, and they won in 2021. In 2020, they played so far below their capabilities, and in 60 games,
19: yeah.
1: That's so not even, we shouldn't even be talking about it in the same breath we're talking about the 2026 Astros.
19: That graphic over the weekend, I think it was yesterday actually during the game, about the 2019 Astros and how they were only flirting with one team's marks, the 1930 Yankees, you know, with Babe Ruth and all these. Like, that's how a team was able to cruise control like that and then flip the switch. Because essentially they were the same team that had won a gazillion games and was within one win of another World Series championship the year prior in 2019.
1: Yes, between the year before and the year after, they had a 60-game stretch where they went 29-31, which was the whole season because that was COVID. The year before, they went to the World Series. The year after, they went to the World Series. This Astros team is in the middle of a non-playoff year, and I don't know what next year. Not even remotely close.
19: And the lesson, as always, whatever championship the Dodgers won during the season we're talking about has an asterisk on it.
1: Yeah, the Justin Turner title. 4 o'clock hour begins next.
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22: Your News Radio 740 forecast, heat advisory in effect, sunny and hot with a high of 101, partly cloudy tonight, low 79.
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19: It is the A-Team Sports Talk 790, Monday edition of the program. I have a smirk on my face because we're going to take a little break after we reset the topics we've been talking about, because I cannot do a show today, Wex, without at least discussing the absolute dumpster fire that is the Cleveland Browns and their quarterback situation and everything that's happened.
1: Well, I know we want to reset the topic, but nothing changed.
19: Well, the Astros fired Dana Brown. The Texans traded for Kayshon Booty. And that's pretty much all you need to know for the duration of this segment. Because you're right. Nothing did change.
1: Like, their quarterback situation didn't get worse today or yesterday or over the weekend.
19: It's the same.
1: It's they have non-competitive, incapable of playing solid football quarterbacks in their quarterback room, all three of them.
19: And one of them is guaranteed every single solitary cent. It's just a matter of when he's going to get it paid to him.
1: That's probably true. I would imagine Shadur might be able to make it all 4 years and get all four of his years paid, but it is not all fully guaranteed as a run-of-the-mill middle-round draft pick, just like Dylan Gabriel, which is wild. Like, there's a quarterback competition between awful Deshaun Watson and later drafted Shadur Sanders. Not the quarterback they drafted before Shadur, who's not involved in any way because he's that awful. In an awful set of circumstance, these quarterbacks are bad at football, very bad at football.
19: Also, they used to employ Baker Mayfield.
1: Yeah.
19: And just want to remind everybody of that.
1: Well, if you're unaware, the Browns did name Deshaun Watson the starter today. He met with the media for the second time in 3 days, for obvious reasons, if you've been paying attention to the story. But for our purposes here, this is pretty significant information if you had any confidence in anybody that plays quarterback for the Browns. You don't, so maybe it doesn't matter much, but I'm not sure how many people have paid attention to how the Cleveland Browns, are set to open up their season. They're set to open up their season in a way that could go a long way towards helping the Houston Texans. Cleveland Browns, it was noted over the weekend that they have a heavy road schedule to open their season because the home fans boo Deshaun Watson. That was the big storyline of the weekend. They open the year at Jacksonville. Deshaun Watson is starting for the Browns. When the Texans are starting their game against Josh Allen, he will be starting a game against the defending AFC South champion Jacksonville Jaguars, a team he's never lost to. 7-0, trying to go 8-0 against them. Well, very similar circumstances on Sunday the 13th as to each of the seven previous games he's started and won against them. So definitely a huge factor. Do you know who they play on the road? The Browns after that?
19: I don't. Is it the Colts or the Titans?
1: It's Baker Mayfield's
19: team.
1: Oh,
19: okay.
1: They go to play Tampa. Their games inside this division come sprinkled throughout the rest of the season, so he may or may not still be the starter by then. They're at Tennessee in their last game of October. The 15th of November is when they host the Houston Texans.
19: Yeah, I'm not optimistic.
1: And they don't play the Colts until week 17.
19: They'll play. The Texans will be playing Shedeur Sanders that game.
1: He has played poorly in the preseason, has Deshaun. He's played poorly in his other stints as Browns quarterback over the 4 years that he's been there, although he hasn't played very much. And he was not very happy and said as much after their game over the weekend. He didn't play well in that game, but he met the fans on the field, or was met with their boos when he hit the field. And as he explained, he doesn't feel like it has anything to do with playing poorly. They're not booing him because he's playing bad football. They're booing him because it's personal, as he said, and I don't doubt it for a second. And then all these other
4: disrespectful.
1: So many people get involved in this and try to make these comparisons, and without proper context, it's very hard to make those. Though there are plenty of athletes at all levels of success, superstar success, moderate success, Watson level success, greatest player ever success, that did things that people didn't like, some of which were illegal, some of which were marital, some of which they never got punished for. And then they try to say, well, this person didn't receive this kind of backlash, and they forgave him. Well, they've all done different things. They were all accused or charged or found guilty of different things. So putting them all in one lump sum group of saying, well, I don't know why the perception of this particular person is different than the perception of that. Kobe, Ben Roethlisberger, Tiger Woods, among the names I saw associated with fans' forgiveness or lack of forgiveness, and Deshaun Watson. Like, these scenarios are, some are bad, some are worse, and some are illegal and some are not. His stuff is just not like the others at all.
19: Let's just say you...
1: Nor is his play.
19: Well, that's what... Okay, so let's just say you wanted to cast that aside, and that's a big let's just say, but all those other guys at some point or another were like... insanely, or at least tried to fool you into thinking that they were insanely contrite about whatever it was they had done. They took a public setting to say as much. And whether you believed it or not, they took the step. Deshaun was like, here's Rusty Harden, go.
1: Well, and after his arrival in Cleveland, many times, early times when he met with the media, he's been asked the question. He was asked the question again this weekend about being regretful. Or do you regret this or regret that? And I know there's some legality involved at times where maybe all the suits weren't settled. The cases weren't settled, I should say. So maybe there was some protection of what he would or wouldn't acknowledge from a regretful nature. But he hasn't taken that step. When you first started what you were saying, I thought you were going in a different, also very dissimilar direction. I happen to mention the name Ben Roethlisberger, Tiger Woods, Kobe Bryant, and Deshaun Watson. That's champion, greatest of all time. And then there's Deshaun Watson completely in another. Good, really good player with Houston. But he's not at the level, because
19: he was a champion in college.
1: People keep thinking, okay, well, yeah, I know he went to see the president. you can get beyond what they've done.

0: all this stuff happened over the weekend, and Deshaun's just not a very smart person. And you run into this a lot in not just sports, athletics. You run into this in politics a lot. Because it turns out you don't really need to be that smart to be successful in politics. It's proven all the time. Same in sports. You hear the term dumb jock? That's not just a little moniker. There's a lot of stupid people that are very good at athleticism in professional sports and otherwise. But if you had any doubt whatsoever, after the statement that was made by Deshaun, which he's fiddling with his earring and people are concentrating on all that, like, okay, I get it. You don't like the fact that he was messing with his iced out ears. What he was saying had a whole lot more to do with why, you know, people were upset than anything else. He opens his news conference today with a 2-minute statement in which he apologized. But the very first line is what I'm talking about. I thought I was going to get a little different response. What? Like, he goes on to say all the right things after that, but if you truly, Deshaun Watson, you truly thought you were going to get a different response after everything that's happened so far, and then on top of that, the way you carried yourself with the comments about the fans and all that, you really thought you were he's just not smart.
1: Well, he's just not taking into account all the things that are a factor here. And they're he's looking at it from this way, according to what he said over the weekend and kind of according to how he addressed it again today. He thinks, I came here. I got hurt here. I busted it to get back on the field here. There's a very significant injury here. I've been a part of the team, been a part of the community. I've been on rehab. I've been at the facility. I've done everything I can to get back on the field that I was on where I got hurt, where they booed me.
0: Mm-hmm.
1: And I've gotten back, and they should be appreciative of that, and that's what I expect to see. Most other long-injured players, when they get back to the field, that's the reception they get. That's not you. That's not reality. That you can't, they certainly couldn't ignore it. And to think you thought they would, just kind of shows a disconnect to the whole scenario that his life has been since his late years in Houston.
0: It's funny that you use that term reality because, and again, like a lot of people that are in the public eye, especially the longer they're in the public eye, they have no sense of reality. They're in a bubble. They've been told that they're the you-know-what since they were very, very, very young. And it affects people. And if no one ever tells you no, and you get away with everything all the time, and then you're like, well, I thought I was going to get a little bit of it. No, like nothing about your tenure in Cleveland has been good. There's not one thing. You know, most people, like, you can point to like a silver lining or at least a positive. I'm going to spin this. How the bleep do you spin Deshaun Watson, the Cleveland Browns quarterback? $230 million guaranteed before he takes a snap. And it's been an abject failure to unmitigated disaster, depending on what day it was. There's no in between. There's no gray area. He sucks on and off the field since before he got to Cleveland. And then Cleveland went full Cleveland and gave him all that money and made it even worse.
1: Just a little context. Last year's number one overall pick, Cam Ward, he played every game at an 80.2 quarterback rating, basically the worst in the league. Deshaun Watson's seasons in Cleveland, his three partial seasons there, his quarterback rating is 80.7. It's basically the same thing. So he's basically been the worst quarterback in the NFL when he's been on the field in that team's uniform for all the seasons he's been there.
0: There's been one worse.
1: Awful, awful, awful, awful. That is another element to, we're not that excited that you're back on the field.
0: Right.
1: You're bad at football.
0: Of the 50 quarterbacks with at least 15 starts since Watson joined the Browns in 22, only Will Levis has that lower quarterback rating. And by the way, Cam Ward was a tenth of a point better. That's it.
1: Yeah, I'm just kind of pointing out where he kind of fits into this is a very, very bottom. The guys that need to be replaced or rookies.
0: Davis Mills is on that list, 38.6. But he's better. Davis Mills, better than Deshaun Watson.
1: Yeah, that was also the nonsense QBR, I imagine, right?
0: I should
1: pay attention to that nonsense.
0: You said that last week. I apologize for bringing it up.
1: And what's amazing is his numbers are so bad, and yet during the 4 years in Houston, there weren't five quarterbacks in the league better than him. It's insane how talented a player he showed to be.
0: Change the uniform.
1: And how he can't get, and he looks just as bad this year during the preseason. But like I said, Cleveland is one of the teams in their division that plays all of the teams in this division. So somehow, some way, his impact on the season.

0: season will be felt here in the AFC South. Yes, Deshaun Watson.
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9: Heavy drive on 45 Gulf Freeway, moving outbound toward the South Loop. We've got an accident only letting that left side get through, so it's backing up solid from Telephone Road. 225, that traffic has been building. As you're coming through Pasadena, westbound, as you're approaching Allen Genoa, plan for a single lane there from Preston. I'm Katie London in the 24-hour traffic center.
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2: Hey, Wes.
0: Yeah, what's up?
2: Did you catch up with J.J. Watt today?
0: Sure did.
2: What's he up to? Other than spelling Tony Romo
0: now,
2: permanently.
0: He was at Texans practice today. Texans final practice in Houston of the week. They'll be in Carolina starting tomorrow. They'll have a practice with the Panthers on Wednesday, off day Thursday, and then the final preseason game Friday. Day off Saturday, and then it's cut day on Sunday. J.J. Watt, as we all know, is preparing for his opening game of the season, which probably is pretty fun for him in that it's a Packers game. It's Packers-Vikings, and that will be his first game. This year will also be his first season working with Jim Nance on CBS football broadcasts. He's been bumped up out of the seat next to Ian Eagle, who he had very good things to say about today. He said Ian knows every single pop culture reference, and it's awesome.
2: Well, that doesn't surprise me since Noah's equally astute. By the way, who are they pairing with Ian Eagle? Do you know?
0: Yes, I think it's, I have to double check. I think it's Ross Tucker.
2: Oh, okay. I like Ross.
0: Yeah. So JJ was, we asked him about that. He's can't wait to work with Jim fully, but he's, you know, they've done a practice game together. They sat in a booth and everything was set up.
2: Simulated game?
0: Yep. He said they were watching Bills Chiefs.
2: Oh, okay.
0: And they went through that. And, you know, producers in there, all this stuff. And, you know, he says that he's not nervous about it. He's only nervous if he's not prepared, just like football. But when he's prepared, he's not nervous. He's been doing this a while. So that was there. Asked him about Will Anderson Jr. and what's next for him and the level of his play. Mm-hmm. Obviously, nothing but unbelievable things and referencing the quality of player he is. The fact that all he wants to do is get better. That's another great sign for a great player. Is that they're not ever satisfied. They're always hungry for more. His view of this team, like many others, like ourselves, and like a lot of the national media, there's a lot to like about their chances to do bigger things than they've ever done before.
2: He probably thought to himself, oh, I've seen this script before. Dominant defense, but can't get the quarterback play we need to get over the hump.
0: Yeah, they had a different level of quarterback, I would think. I think the highest hopes for Matt Schaub were probably reached. You signed a backup Falcons quarterback to a very lucrative contract and said, this is our quarterback of the future. And it was absolutely a, let's see what happens. You drafted C.J. Stroud with the second pick of the draft. The expectations were he's going to be at least what he's been. Maybe not this progression and maybe not the path, but this is a quarterback you thought would take you in the playoffs and you'd win in the playoffs, which you've done, which is amazing. I don't know what the highest possible expectations could have been for Schaub. They certainly had talented teams. Their defense clearly had great time. We talked to him about the addition of Jadeveon Clowney, a former teammate of his. Clowney has not been practicing, and D'Amico said he has just a minor issue. He'll be back soon, and there's no real concern for the season, a lower leg injury. But he says, again, same thing we all say. He knows he can still play, knows he can help the defense. He could certainly help this defense. One note from practice today, since Aaron Wilson is now reporting this, I did see Dylan Horton go down during some team drills today, working with the reserves as he is one of their reserve defensive ends. Went down and was immediately looking what appeared to be his ankle, was helped up to his feet, not putting much weight, if any, on it as they helped walk him to the sidelines. And obviously I didn't see or follow his progress from there, but Aaron reporting that the fear is an Achilles injury for Dylan Horton, which would be very time-consuming, to say the least.
2: Are the Texans practicing next to an energy substation?
0: Well, they were on practice field 3, which they don't always practice on. I couldn't tell you why. The last couple of practices, it kind of flipped how they work. There's no more fans. There's no more open practices. But the rehabbing players are now on field 1 as opposed to field 3. So they just kind of flipped those two out. I think they do that more for the quality of the field.
2: Yeah, let the grass recover.
0: Yeah, they've been practicing on field 1, had a joint practice on field 1. It's been mainly rehab players for 2 weeks on field 3, so let's flip it for our preparation for the season. And that obviously has nothing to do with it. By the way, field 3, field 2, and field 1 at the Texans training facility, which are all outdoors, they're all grass fields, and it's the same grass.
2: Wonder how often they have to water those yards.
0: We've been there.
2: There's
0: when the watering
2: no
0: has
2: no shelter
0: begun.
2: On any
0: yeah.
2: of them.
0: So it was cool to see JJ there and talk to him a little bit off just when we weren't interviewing him. But he's like most everybody else nationally. They know what is here and what this team is capable of. And in his case, he knows the level of play I think he used the phrase criminally underrated for Danielle Hunter.
2: Okay, think about what he's saying and think about who he's saying it about. Danielle Hunter, absolute maniac, monster, don't want to see him coming your direction if you're any quarterback in any setting all those years in Minnesota. And then he comes here and probably elevates his game. I think his best seasons, you could argue, have been in Houston. And that's not to take anything away from what he did as a Viking. He's gotten two extensions here in Houston because he's been so good next to another guy who's one of the best. And J.J. Watt, Mr. Future Hall of Famer, and I mean, nobody debates his acumen, is like, he's criminally underrated. Criminally!
0: D'Amico, when he talked after practice and was asked about J.J., he seemed to feel like there's a gold jacket waiting for J.J.
2: Green jacket, gold jacket. yeah, I think that's going to be his. Okay. Mike Florio's head's going to explode the day that J.J. gives his Hall of Fame speech.
0: What if J.J. asks him to introduce him?
2: Mike?
0: Yeah, as a joke.
2: Like, so would it be
0: look at this attention-seeking defensive end for the Houston Texans and Arizona Cardinals. He wants even more attention than ever by asking noted hater, me, to introduce him in Canton.
2: Only if he refers to him as a midget, which he should.
0: No, that gold jacket will be his. Danielle Hunter's time in Houston has been spectacular. Average of 13.5 sacks in his two seasons here, in addition to doing all the other things. He and Will did meet in the backfield a couple times. Remember when we were describing how Kirk Cousins got mad when a Texan breathed on his elbow?
2: Mm-hmm.
0: And I said they met in the backfield right behind him, trying to avoid him, kind of colliding with one another. They did that today on one snap against the Texans' offensive line. Texans' offensive line, by the way, looks a lot like the offensive line we saw on Thursday night against the Raiders in front of C.J. Stroud then and back in front of C.J. Stroud now. I will, if we ever get to kind of announcing who that is, and now I just did because you saw it already, I haven't really expressed my surprise at how we've gotten here with their offensive line. Totally under the radar, unheralded, reserve-level interior offensive lineman Evan Brown was signed in the offseason. Maybe he makes the team. Maybe he gives them some depth. He's probably your starting center.
2: And looks good.
0: Looks perfectly fine.
2: Like, it's one thing to say all that, but if he didn't look good or he wasn't getting the job done, and I get it, it's preseason, it's the Raiders, all that kind of stuff.
0: Well, the preseason versus the Raiders you should be talking about, I hope people hear it, is the Tuesday work, not the Thursday work against their reserves.
2: Right.
0: The Tuesday work against their
2: Max
0: ones.
2: Crosby. Yeah.
0: Yeah, their defensive line is not the greatest group, but they have a couple of players, Max most noteworthy, is elite talents. And Evan's probably not matching up with Max other than on a stunt or a game, but it did happen that day.
2: But that will get you game ready.
0: Absolutely.
2: Real quick.
0: And they totally won the day up front against the Raiders' defensive front. But Brown, flanked by Rutledge and Ingram, then those two flanked by Ursary and Trent Brown. That's what the Texans are probably starting the year with against Buffalo on their offensive line. I couldn't tell you what will make up the reserves at this point, but there are going to be some surprise moves made by the Texans in front of that initial 53-man announcement. Because I can't say I think they're going to release one of the two veterans that they signed, Wyatt Teller, the guard, or Braden Smith, the tackle. But it wouldn't shock me at this point, watching what I've watched and seeing how these players have all been deployed, that he's not active or here, one of them, for the Texans' first game. Whether there's been an injury situation that I'm unaware of, or something happens, or they're not just simply here but not active, I'm leaving that open. But being a part of, I mean, again, if nobody gets hurt and you're not a starting offensive lineman, You don't play. You might be a part of their coverage teams and kick teams, kicking teams, like literally blocking for Kaimi's field goals.
2: There's not nearly as many rotations as there are like on the defensive side of the football.
0: If you're good.
2: Right.
0: I know here in Houston that's hard for our fans to hear because they have rotated guards and tackles and recently and under D'Amico, and it's awful, but there shouldn't be a rotation.
2: Why are you bagging on Titus Howard so much?
0: No, Titus moved around the line.
2: Oh, yeah,
0: I was
2: that's
0: bagging
2: right.
0: on Lakin Tomlinson and Juice Scruggs.
2: Sorry.
0: For sharing the guard position in games last season.
2: Yeah, I retract my previous statement. That is far more accurate when it comes to it.
0: It's just fine. find five players who can play and play them.
2: And that's right there, though. That's all I care about. If that's what it took to get to this point and CJ stays upright and isn't concussed and they're winning games because he has time to throw and he's making throws, I don't care. I'm fine with it because, as has been evidenced a million times over, especially with Nick Caserio, Cal doesn't care if you light the money on fire.
0: Yeah, the cash part of it, or the signing player after player after player who's ultimately just going to get released so you can sign another player and spend more money. If it works, it doesn't bother him.
2: All right.
0: It doesn't seem like it bothers him at all. That actually is a sign of a really good owner. Hey, I got people who know what they're doing. I trust them to spend my money however they see fit, even though it's my and my family's money. Signature segment time. We have arrived there on this first day of shows this week here on the A-Team. And on Mondays, that brings the good, the bad, the ugly. Our first chance today to take a back seat for a new producer who will be with us next.
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18: Your News Radio 740 forecast, heat advisory in effect, sunny and hot with a high of 101, partly cloudy tonight, low 79.
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0: Signature segment time on a Monday afternoon edition of the A-Team. Each and every afternoon, halfway through hour number three, around 4:30, we hit you with our signature segment. Say what on Tuesday, Wednesday's BS on, duh, Thursday, what's up with that? And as football season arrives, we'll get back to our stone cold locks every Friday afternoon at 4:30. Mondays, it's the good, the bad, the ugly from the weekend. Each one of the three of us has one of those three categories each Monday. I've got the ugly. AC has the bad. That means we open up this Monday afternoon signature segment with the good and introduce everybody in the afternoon to Emmanuel. Emmanuel has been with the station for quite some time, obviously a part of the morning show and a variety of iterations and our most recent one. He shifts to afternoons with us. We call him Triple E, which many of you know him by, and hopefully will continue to know him by. And he weighs in with the good today. And welcome to the show, my man.
27: I appreciate it, guys. It's a pleasure.
0: What would you say from this weekend, in your mind, was good in sports?
27: Astros still lead the AOS division.
0: Mr. Optimist.
2: That is the glass half full response we're looking for on this show of positivity and rays of light.
0: After you watch the Astros this weekend, take care of business by taking down the Athletics just one time in 3 days. The good from the weekend, your first place Houston Astros, who just mutually parted ways with their general manager. That is a very positive spin on what has taken place over the last 72 hours for the Astros, but really much longer than that. I had mentioned their offense many times over the last now six series as being riding the struggle bus and taking up every single seat. They're pretty much driving it right now. Nobody else is allowed on. Since the trade deadline, the Astros offense, their high, there's a statistic that doesn't look quite as bad. They're still 17th in the league in homers in that time. But it looks even worse when you realize they're third in the league for the rest of the year. So they massive drop off in just hitting the ball over the fence. And they hit two of them yesterday in defeat with Jose Altuve and Isak Paredes going yard. Most everything else, batting average, on base, slug, and obviously then OPS, they're in the bottom six. So the bottom of the barrel in Major League Baseball. 26th, 27th, 25th. And most all of the rest of the year, oh, they're ninth in this, they're 11th in that, they're eighth. Their offense, I don't want to say has carried them, but overall their pitching staff has been poor. Their bullpen has obviously come around in the last couple months, but the offense was keeping this thing going. Not anymore. But that sounds more like
2: that. What was the analogy with the struggle bus again?
0: They take up every single seat on it. Nobody else is on, allowed on, and they're now pretty much driving it.
2: Is that like when someone falls out of the ugly tree and hits every branch on the way down?
0: I think I said that to my kids the other day, and they never heard it. That wasn't at them.
2: Oh.
0: Okay. Or about anybody in particular. That would still be mean. I think I was asking if they'd ever heard the phrase before, and the answer was no. Because I guess it wasn't on a TikTok reel.
2: Well, they probably said, like, oh, is that something Clanton would say? And you were like, yes, it actually is.
0: If they would have asked me that, I would have answered that way, yes.
2: Yeah, it's fine. I'm not upset.
0: The bad from you?
2: Well, this could easily be in the ugly, but I'm stealing it so you can't.
0: Okay.
2: When's the last time an NFL owner got caught up in less than savory activities and it was widely publicized? It was an East Coast owner, wasn't it?
0: That was really the last time?
2: Like, probably.
0: I know it's famous.
2: For an owner.
0: And I know what it is, but there's 30 other owners besides today's orange-wearing jumpsuit person and Robert Kraft. No other owners have been in trouble since then?
2: Robert Kraft made the term Orchids of Asia unforgettable when he wanted to do activities with the ladies at that spa in Jupiter, Florida.
0: So he wanted to be smiling when it was over?
2: Yeah, he wanted to spend time with them.
0: So this particular owner you're talking about, it was a sort of a sexcapade.
2: Well,
0: is that accurate?
2: Yes.
0: So this new in trouble owner,
2: this is the West Coast variety.
0: What is he? Is he involved in a sexcapade?
2: Well, let me describe what 49ers owner Jed York got arrested for. Suspicion of engaging in prostitution. And just to give you a little bit more context,
0: a real Eddie Murphy.
2: Well, he went back to his old hometown, or I guess he grew up 20 minutes down the road. He allegedly responded to an undercover ad on a known prostitution website and, quote, arranged to have sexual activity with the female in exchange for $140. Don't worry, it gets worse. He actually did this and was arrested Sunday morning around 9:35 a.m. at the Wheat Hill Mobile Home Community in East Palestine, Ohio. In case you're wondering what that is, that's a trailer park in East Palestine, Ohio. You know, the place where that train derailed and let all that radioactive chemical stuff in the water and it was just bubbling on its own and the fish were growing like 10 heads. And yeah, that's where he decided to go spend $140 on a hooker.
0: So I want to try to ask all the right questions and make all the right statements upon learning that information, like our listeners for the very first time today. No publicity is bad publicity. So this trailer park is probably got a lot more business, right?
2: Yeah, Wheat Hill Mobile Home Community is going to be hopping soon.
0: Got it. And then I think the questions people want to know after you deliver that information, what is this very well-known site? I'm very curious. I don't want the answer, and I hope you don't have it. The other question is pretty clear, and I hope you don't have the answer to this
2: either. Have the answer to that first question. What you're looking for is, what are you doing? You're an owner in the NFL.
0: I am looking. That was part of the question. My real question is, $140.
2: I hope that was worth it.
0: $140 for what?
2: You know what the funny part is?
0: I don't really want you to answer, what does $140 get you?
2: Well,
0: but I really can't believe a multi-millionaire, at the very least, owner of any pro sports franchise is involved in anything like this. And that's the amount of money they're interested in shelling out for some sort of escapade like this? Just $140 when you have to consider whatever it is you're doing, whatever it is you want? You also don't want anybody to know about it. And it's worth $140 of your money? That's it?
2: Well, if you count up that plus the fines he paid.
0: Fines for what?
2: $1,290 he's out.
0: That sounds more like it.
2: Because
0: this owner was found to have spent $1,290 for this hotel room, for this activity, with this person, with all these other people who he gave money to so they wouldn't say anything about it, for the car service. That makes more sense.
2: He paid $1,150 in fines, $1,000 for the criminal tools charge, which is my favorite, $150 for the disorderly conduct charge. He was also sentenced to 1 day in jail for each charge. So he had a great time up in Ohio, 20 miles from where he grew up.
0: The other question I'll ask, which again is rhetorical, but maybe gets addressed later in the show. Did you see San Francisco 49ers receiver Brandon Ayuk on his IG story today?
2: No.
0: It was very Jed Yorky.
2: Uh-oh.
0: It was very, very, I'm never going to play for this franchise again.
2: Maybe that'll be the ugly.
0: Maybe that will be. We can do that next here on the A-Team.
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12: There's some new trouble on 290 westbound in Hollister. We've got an accident in the right lane, so that is backing up from 43rd. Right now, just causing about a five-minute added delay through there. On the West Beltway southbound at the Southwest Freeway, there's an accident on the right shoulder. And just cleared this one, 45 Gulf Freeway southbound at the South Loop. I'm Katie London in the 24-hour Traffic Center.
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6: What if I were to tell you that the good, the bad, and the ugly
2: will conclude this segment, and I might have to bogart the ugly from Wex because somebody tweeted something so hilarious. This is just... I think this person is channeling their inner I speak for all Astros fans.
0: So to wrap up the good, bad, and the ugly, I will cede my ability to deliver it to you after I follow through on what I teased.
2: Oh, okay.
0: It's still Watson related.
2: Okay.
0: Because it's Jed York related, and it's all the same bad orange football stuff, right?
2: A lot of bad things going on in Ohio.
0: Brandon Ayuk earlier today took to his IG stories, and he posted the pic of Jed standing in front of a white wall with black lines and numbers and quotation marks on it.
2: Mm-hmm.
0: That's the wall that indicates the person standing in front of it is X inches and feet tall.
2: Yeah. It's called a mugshot?
0: Yeah, it's got his mugshot up there. And he posted that picture with the caption, this is Niner embattled 49ers receiver, Brandon Ayuk. His caption was, "Thought bleep was sweet until you got arrested before me." Crying laughing emoji and pointing at you emoji.
2: I mean, you can criticize him.
0: We're really happy that Brandon's back in the facility and we're able to iron out our differences, and we're looking forward to him being available for us this week. That ain't happening.
2: You can criticize him for a lot of things, but he hasn't gotten picked up for prostitution in East Palestine.
0: Which is essentially what he was pointing out today.
2: Yeah. All right.
0: And the rest of the ugly?
2: Things, this is from at PNAV57.
0: I'm aware. Does some good work.
2: Things I trust more than Jeff Bagwell as GM.
0: Oh, I forgot it was not Deshaun Watson related ugliness.
2: Number five, we're going to go backwards. A link to vote for someone to be a guest on a podcast. That's funny because a lot of members of the media have been duped by this and then had their Twitter account, X account, hacked.
0: I could use your support. I'm trying to be a host on this podcast.
2: Correct. Okay. You know, vote for them.
0: That's this is more trustworthy. The fifth most trustworthy thing. Okay.
2: Number four, my ex telling me it's different this time.
0: Sounds like she's a cheater. Or he.
2: Or other things.
0: I promise to love you, respect you. It won't happen again.
2: I mean, it's different this time. Can be responsible for so many different behaviors in our relationship.
0: Yeah, we've gotten back together. I promise it'll be different this time. Okay.
2: Number three, lettuce from Taylor Farms.
0: Yeah, Taylor Farms still getting the shade. So just deservedly strays. So.
2: Number two, 3-day-old gas station sushi.
0: I thought he was going to go with hot dogs.
2: Things, the wrinkly, crust more
0: crusty, disgusting.
2: And Jeff Bagwell as GM.
0: 3-day-old gas station sushi? Wow, I'm going to have to not try that.
2: That's not even the number one thing.
0: Not number one on the list, okay.
2: Again, at PNAV57, not my words, his. The number one thing he trusts more than Jeff Bagwell as GM, a wet fart.
0: That's not nice.
2: Well, I'm just reading the list.
0: We're doing so well.
2: Listen, you can keep him around, okay? You can be in the building. He can do, but like, he can't be making decisions. And you can't use the labor stoppage as an excuse to keep him around even longer or make some decisions in the meantime.
0: Ultimate decision maker would be bad. And I think he was pretty darn close to that when he and Jim were running the franchise for a couple of months after James Click's exit.
2: That's how you get Jose Abreu.
0: Jose Abreu's 3-year, $60 million deal, $34.5 million for Rafael Montero over three seasons as a non-closer, non-setup reliever, late-inning reliever. And then even the deal for Michael Brantley was not a good deal for the amount of money given to a player who was very unlikely to return from injury in any way, shape, or form like the player he was before. All three of those deals were signed during that short period of time between James Click being let go and Dana Brown ultimately being hired prior to the start of the next season. There were months of interim GM, there just wasn't any. And so he listened to the people within the organization. Some assistant GMs were obviously there. Some of them are still there. And those are who have the duties right now. The assistant GMs and Jeff Bagwell, as per the statement the Astros released this morning, transitioning Brown's responsibilities to the three assistant GMs. Charles Cook, Gavin Dickey, Connor Huff are those three assistant GMs, and transitioning Brown's duties to senior advisor Jeff Bagwell, with Jim Crane, the owner, overseeing all baseball operations in the time, unknown period of time, before they hire a general manager. There's belief that Jeff Bagwell could have interest, and so could James or Jim Crane have mutual interest in interviewing him, say, as a candidate or considering him a candidate. There's several names that I'm sure we heard even last go round for the Astros general manager position when Dana Brown was ultimately hired that would again be on the list. One of them is in the Yankees dugout every game, Brad Ausmus. One of them is in the Tigers dugout every game, AJ Hinch. We obviously brought up the name Jeff Luhnow, and that if there was an opportunity to get back in the major leagues, I suspect that Jeff would be very interested, even if it was for the team he was the general manager before, prior to the 2020 season. We'll see what direction they go. I don't really think this gives them much of a quote-unquote head start on the search for a new GM. They just tipped the scales in their own division from less than half of the team's GMs have been fired this year to more than half of the teams in this division's GMs have been fired this year. Seattle's GM is still hanging tough, and the Rangers' GM, Chris Young, essentially, is still hanging tough. But the Angels, the Astros, and the Athletics in season this year have all parted ways with their general managers. The other two teams that did it don't have enough talent to win at all and are at the bottom of the standings. And both just won series over the Astros, who are at the opposite end of that. Their first place in this division.
2: Like, see, that's why when, and I don't necessarily agree, although I don't know, it could be true, but that's why when Ken Rosenthal says this was a hissy fit decision, like, I'm just protesting and I'm going to do something I was already going to do anyways, and that's why Jim Crane decided to do this. I mean, think about that. Think about all that you just said. And those three teams that are behind you just got done basically giving you the belt.
0: Yeah, I don't think it's quite that, but you got to, all that's happened today, whether you're listening to Matt and Ross in the morning or Dan or now us or thinking about the situation, the unfortunate part from Dana's standpoint and from the job that he did, it's not been met with, I can't believe he did this, or you got to under, I mean, what about the, nobody's debating the ultimate decision, because the ultimate decision was coming in 40 days anyway. When the team played their final game on September 27th, there was going to be no contract renewal if they didn't make the playoffs. They would not have extended him. They wouldn't have re-engaged in negotiations. If they had more games to play, whether it's wild card games or postseason games in the DS or wherever they advanced to, I just don't think there was going to be a different end scenario, no matter how much they won. And you can't, anything can happen in the baseball playoffs. That's what's so fun about it. But I just don't think this end result was going to change, because I think most people agreed, fans or people like ourselves, that the time he spent as Astros GM, while not an abject failure by any means, just wasn't good enough for what I think they want or what they think they should be and what they think they can be. So this was going to be the end result. I just didn't expect it to come in season after, well after the trade deadline.
2: Well, we'll find out what Brian McTaggart has to say about all this, because he will join us to begin the 5 o'clock hour next.
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8: Your News Radio 740 forecast, heat advisory in effect, sunny and hot with a high of 101, partly cloudy tonight, low 79.
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0: Normally at 5 o'clock, so we dive into football at 5, but here on the A-Team on a Monday edition of the show, the morning of the Astros deciding, along with Dana Brown, to mutually part ways with the general manager. Special visit from Brian McTaggart, Astros.com, MLB.com beat writer for your Houston Astros in advance of their series in New York beginning tomorrow, 3 with the Yankees, 3 with the Mets. The first place Astros made this decision this morning along with Dana Brown. And Brian, we certainly appreciate the time. The timing seems to be the story of the day. What did you think about the timing of this decision made by the Astros and Dana?
30: Yeah, it surprised me at all. I mean, I thought yesterday after the series and the way they lost the game, blowing a 6-0 lead at home to maybe the worst team in baseball, I was like, some changes could be coming sooner than later. You know, they have an off day. It just seemed to me like something could come, and it did this morning with Dana. So not a complete shock. I mean, I was pretty adamant, I probably was 99.9% sure Dana was not going to come back next year, just with the shortcomings that he's had, you know, the offseason, all the pitching depth they acquired, and really none of that's worked out other than Lambert. You know, the trade deadline, they didn't do enough, which, you know, caused a little friction in the front office. The writing was on the wall, and I guess Jim just decided that, you know, now was the time. And so it's going to be an interesting few weeks while he and Bagwell run the baseball ops. They'll be in search for a new GM.
0: Well, since you went right there, right out of the gate, there are four names mentioned in the release about who will continue running the department, who takes on his responsibilities. Three of them are assistant GMs. You mentioned the special advisor to the owner in baseball operations, Jeff Bagwell. Is that the belief, the understanding that while the assistant GMs have a clear line on talent within the organization and elsewhere, minor leaguers, et cetera, and were heavily involved in the draft just completed by the Astros, that in reality, that it is Jim and Jeff that will take the lead until another general manager is here?
30: Yeah, I think that's exactly right. I think people don't really know how much influence Jeff Bagwell has. I mean, he's not just a guy that, you know, they run out there and, you know, he sits in the owner's suite and is a figurehead. I mean, he's very much involved in the day-to-day operations of this team and has been for a couple of years now. And he loves it. I mean, he is full in for the Astros. And so the fact, I don't think it's any breaking news that with Dana, the pitcher, that, you know, Jeff's going to be involved in the decisions. He was anyway. I mean, he's Crane's right-hand man when it comes to a lot of this stuff. And, you know, Crane trusts him 100%. So, you know, the other three GM assistant GMs are going to keep doing what they're doing. You know, Gavin Dickey does the farm system and stuff. So, but when it comes to the big decisions for the remainder of the year, it's going to be Crane. It's going to be Bagwell. And in a way, it's always been that way. Yeah, Dana Brown was there too, but he has to run any major decisions past Jim Crane, who consults Jeff Bagwell. So it's just sort of like Dana Brown is out of the picture now. Why the Astros continue to churn on here?
2: Brian McTaggart of MLB.com joining us on a day where Dana Brown, mutual parting of the ways is how they describe it, but it's basically the GM being let go. And I'll tell you who doesn't love that dynamic with Jeff Bagwell, me, and a whole bunch of other Astros fans. I guess since we'll continue to go down this path, how did Jeff Bagwell get the ear of Jim Crane to the point where he's not just a name on a list? He is a guy who's, because again, there have been decisions where, you know, that interim between when, you know, James Click was not the general manager and Dana Brown was, and you know, some big decisions were made and they didn't turn out very well. And I guess the other question would be, what is the best move that Jeff Bagwell's been a part of?
30: You know, Bagwell's always been around the club, and I think only in recent years, after the sign stealing stuff, I think Crane decided to get more involved. He wanted to know more about what was going on, and I think he started leaning on Jeff more for advice. And you know, at some point, he pretty much pulled Jeff into the front office, and he was all for it. I mean, if you're looking at moves they made, I mean, I don't know what moves are, you know, Bagwell wants to do this or Crane wants to do this. I mean, all these things are all these opinions by all these guys matter. And it's not just one person saying this or that. I mean, when they signed Jose Abreu after the 22 season, everybody was like, this is a good signing. This is a good fit. Didn't work out for sure. I mean, the Montero thing, I mean, as soon as Montero was signed, everyone's like, well, that's way too much money for Montero. But it's not just Bagwell making decisions or Crane making decisions or the GM. I mean, these are collective efforts. So I can't really answer your question about what decisions Bagwell has made, because I mean, all the roster moves they've made, we know what they are, and some have worked out, some haven't. But Bagwell's like, you know, a lot of teams have president of baseball operations who are involved, and Bagwell's title is senior advisor, but you know, Crane's involved in these decisions too, and the GM, whoever, you know, whoever it was before Dana and whoever comes after Dana.
2: Well, that's funny to me, because, I mean, the obvious question is who's going to be the next general manager of the Houston Astros, and how much will a potential work stoppage maybe go into making that decision if you're Jim Crane?
30: Well, that's to be determined who's going to be the next general manager. Hoping to get a chance to speak with Crane tomorrow here in New York, see where he's at, see how he's going to approach the process, what his timetable is. I certainly think he's going to probably try to fill this as soon as he can. I mean, I don't think they'll wait if there's going to be a work stoppage. I don't think Crane will wait till after. I mean, they want to have somebody in place because as soon as the season's over, there's still things they need to get done before September 1st. So there's roster decisions that need to be made. They have to have somebody in place. And I know he's going to want to do a thorough search, and you know they're going to have to interview some people. So I think this will move pretty quickly. But we'll have a better idea tomorrow when we talk to Jim and see what kind of timetable he's looking at.
0: Would you be in a

0: the way he likes it. As far as the assistant GMs, you know, Connor Huff was only promoted to GM after last season. So I don't think he would be, it would be a pretty rapid rise if he became GM. I wouldn't rule out Gavin Dickey or Charles Cook. They've both been with the organization for quite a while. But I do think he's probably going to go outside the organization. I think if Klain could have anybody he wants to be GM, he would probably want David Stearns. But the problem is David Stearns has a job here in New York with the Mets. I mean, he's still employed by the Mets, even though things haven't gone as smoothly as he wanted. So I don't think that would happen. You know, one name to watch is Mike Elias. I mean, he came here under Luno as an assistant GM. Things aren't going really well in Baltimore. So if there's a chance that, you know, if something happens with Elias in Baltimore, I would certainly think that Elias would be near the top of the list.
1: Yeah, I think those are real names and real positive possibilities. And I can't help but look at the standings. Baltimore has a worse record than the Astros, who just parted ways with their GM. The Mets have a worse record than the Astros, same scenario, and they've both been in charge of those franchises for enough time that it's their team. I know there's ties, but they have not had success, not in their current job.
0: Right, but every organization's different, ownership's different. You don't know what, you know, how much influence owner, you know, the Mets, Cohen is a very, very hands-on owner. So Stearns could have been under a different sort of orders or pressure or directives than he would get maybe in some different jobs. So it doesn't mean if one guy didn't have success under the parameters in one organization that he can't come to another organization and be successful. But, you know, I'm sure there's probably names I'm not even thinking about that if you look at, you know, maybe they choose to go to the Rays route again and get one of the up-and-coming execs with the Rays like they did with James Click. You know, they've been down that road before too. So I'm sure there's going to be a lot more names to come out here in the next few weeks. But I think if they got a chance to hire, if David Stearns was without a job suddenly and the Astros had a chance to hire him, I think they would.
2: What kind of act of Congress would it take to get Jeff Luno back in the building?
0: Man, I just don't see that happening. I have not talked to Jeff Luno since he got fired, so I don't know where his head's at, but it seems like the stuff I see, he's pretty happy running these two soccer teams that he's running, and he's probably doing it with very little pressure. And if he wants to get back into baseball, I'm not sure if he even does, but I doubt that would happen. I just think that would be too big of a stretch.
1: Real briefly before we let you go, how would you look at the time that Dana spent here as the Astros GM?
0: Well, he came here and said a lot of the right things and said, you know, things he was going to do. You know, one of the first things he said was that he was going to try to lock up some of the Astros young stars like they were able to do when he was working with the Braves. He did that with Christian Javier, which turned out to be not a good deal. He even said that they were trying to re-sign Tucker and Bregman, could not re-sign either one of those guys. And maybe that's not necessarily on Dana because they got the kind of contracts that Jim Crane was never going to pay. He just doesn't pay those contracts. But, you know, also they've tried to sign Pena and been rebuffed then. And also, you know, he said that he wanted to, you know, rebuild the farm system. And it's probably too early to judge his drafts. I mean, he's got, what, three players now in the big leagues from his first draft, but Bryce Matthews does not look like, you know, a star in the making for a first-round pick. Certainly, the catcher Walker Yannick has had, you know, some setbacks this year, even though he's swinging it a little bit better, but he's not even their top catching prospect anymore. And their first-round pick last year, Xavier Nines, is actually doing really, really well in Fayetteville. So too early to judge the trades, but you know, he came here to rebuild the farm system, signed a lot of these young players to contract extensions, and so far there really weren't a lot of fruits to his labors. And then the offseason was just pretty much anything that could go wrong did. I mean, he brought in six or seven pitchers because that was their goal, was to add pitching depth, and four of those guys got DFA'd. Emi's like a mop-up reliever now, who's pitched three times in August, and Burrows is on the IL with a 6 ERA, so I think all those things combined just went into this decision, probably.
1: Certainly understandable with where the team is, although they are a first-place team, probably through tomorrow, but we'll see. Rangers could win tonight and change that before they start that series, as you said, in New York, where you're with the Astros. Appreciate the visit today.

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1: All right. Thanks, guys.
0: You got it. Brian McTaggart covers the Astros and Major League Baseball right there at Astros.com and MLB.com. Some reaction to what he had to say about the direction of the franchise and the right-hand man when we come back.
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7: Been a new issue on the South Loop. If you're heading eastbound over toward 288, there's an accident currently blocking the center lane. So that is just now starting to build up with delays stretching back from Kirby. Also have one that's been causing a west loop northbound stack up toward Richmond. Couple of left lanes blocked. I'm Katie London in the 24-hour traffic center.
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0: just the person to ask.
1: I know you are.
2: As we thank Brian McTaggart of MLB.com one more time for joining us that last segment. In response to some of the things he had to say, and I'm not being funny when I say this. Do you think he was trolling Astros fans?
0: It did sound pretty confident in reporting the level of influence that Jeff Bagwell has inside the Astros baseball operations department. And I don't think he would be saying it if he didn't believe it to be true and understand it to be true. This is not new. Jeff Bagwell wasn't brought into the organization within the last few hours because there's an open person, we need somebody else to help us. He's been there for several years. He's been there with Jim Crane for long enough to have not disappointed him enough. He continues to listen to what he has to say. It seemed like to me, it's far from comical or coincidental, but if you're talking about Dana Brown's exit from the organization as he was about to complete his fourth year, well, what preceded Dana Brown? The Jeff Bagwell brief era and Jim Crane. They were running baseball ops in between that short couple of months when James Click was out.
2: You call him Jim.
0: Before, well, I feel like I'm sitting next to him, so I'm so tight. And before Dana Brown was hired. Well, Jeff's influence in the baseball operations department has been larger from that moment to today, which coincides with Dana Brown's tenure here, which coincides with what we've been talking about all season. As Dana Brown's tenure was going to come to an end, they've been getting nothing but less successful the entire time. The GM has caught the brunt of that and the fact that they mutually agreed to part ways today. But during that entire time, the influence of Jeff Bagwell has been involved in their baseball decisions and will continue to be. Is that a coincidence? Or is it just timing they were at the height of their greatness and they were not going to re-sign anybody? That's not a Jeff decision. That's not a Dana decision.
2: It's a concurrent timeline is how I would look at it. Because while, you know, you heard Brian McTaggart say it himself, you know, that Jose Abreu decision was not all Jeff Bagwell. Now, did Jeff Bagwell go down to Florida, train or watch Jose Abreu training and say, you got to sign this guy? And he knew Jim Crane would listen to him? Maybe. But ultimately, I just feel like there had to have been more voices in the room on a decision like that. And even if there weren't, or even if he was the only overriding voice, I would hope that after that fiasco and the money that Jim Crane ended up lighting on fire, he'd probably think twice before listening. Because again, Jim Crane does not like to lose. You can say what you want about the guy. And if he feels like that was part of why the Astros didn't succeed. By the way, they went really, really far with Jose Abreu on the roster. Like, they were almost in the World Series again.
0: Yeah.
2: And you know, probably Jeff's reminding him of that.
0: Yeah, I mean, there's been clearly some negative moves, and they've been attributed to different people, clearly a lot of them with Dana. There's just things that Jeff obviously is not involved in, the deepest scouting, you know, the really overlooking the minor league system, et cetera. And that's the job of the general manager and the assistant general manager and the scouting staff. And it will quite possibly be retooled. And, you know, with the new hire, whoever that is, you wonder what that leaves with your assistant GMs. Clearly, with Gavin Dickey and Charles Cook, they have been through a number of years here, so a number of different people that have been at the forefront of the Astros personnel decision making. All this stuff that's happened today is kind of taken away from the conversation about, you know, where this franchise is truly headed, because now it seems so obvious, but it isn't. If, as you said, Jim Crane doesn't like to lose, well, they're 65-66. They're a first place team. They very likely could still be headed to the postseason. They might even get in there because they have four games remaining with the White Sox, I should say. They could very, very easily be the second best division winning team and reach the postseason as a number two seed. Who knows what would happen in the postseason? Strange baseball things have happened before, and maybe they would again. But I think the direction of the franchise under Jim Crane hasn't really changed after the initial few years. He saw what they had and what they were, and Jeff Luhnow was a baseball mind that he trusted, and he told him this, I think, is the best way for us to reach great heights and maybe for an extended period of time. Well, they're right at the very, very tail end of that. Maybe last year or the year before was what really is the end of it. So how do you begin it again? Because Jim Crane doesn't look like he wants to let it go in the way that it was already let go before he got here. Because to lose at that level now, and I mentioned the White Sox, they were just there 2 years ago. They were a 120-plus loss team, and they are definitely competing for one of the better spots in this postseason race because they have such an amazing amount, through trades also, of young talent. Not young players that reach the majors. Young players that are impact day-to-day, everyday, impact frontline players. And this team was repeatedly bringing them through the system during the Luno era, and they have not repeated that over the last several years. Their prospects have reached the majors, but they're not impact players.
2: One of the things that I saw pointed out as well was that, you know, Dana was not able to benefit from bringing up those high draft picks that the Astros lost in the whole scandal thing. And a lot of fans, especially Dodgers fans, like to say, you didn't even get punished. Yeah, they did. Like, the highest possible fine, and you lost two first-round draft picks.
0: And seconds.
2: And seconds, correct. So, you know, it's, and the reason for that is obvious. The Astros kept winning after the scandal, yeah, which just made people even more mad.
0: You could miss on all four of those players, or you could hit on one, or two, or three. I mean, probably not all four. But if you found one impact player, and this is from the drafts they would have been in, those players would 100%, if they hadn't been traded, they'd be on this year's Astros team. And if they had hit on just one of the players they weren't even able to draft, that player's definitely one of your top four hitters in the lineup every single day. Mm-hmm. And it's what we were saying they needed to go find if they wanted to find hitting in the trade at the trade deadline, which they were unable to do. It's exactly what they are lacking. If you hit on more than that, even better. There's so many things that would have been different if that were the case. And if the future of Kevin Alvarez and Fermin and Xavier Nyans, maybe Ethan Frey, if their future portends to be that, these are Dana Brown era additions to the team. Under his watch, those players were brought into the system. And they're not just at the top of the Astros prospect list, which they are, but that's not all. They're probably the type of players they haven't been able to find the last each of the other years. When they make it to the majors in either 2027, fingers crossed, or more likely 2028, they're going to be impact level players. I don't know if it's you've got Kyle Tucker or Alex Bregman or Cam Smith or somewhere in between, but they're not, no offense to the players' names you're about to hear, Joey Loperfido and Zach Cole and the like.
2: Zach DiCenzo.
0: They're just here. They're not impacting your team. And they're just here for a few weeks before they go back down.
2: One other thing I saw that you will appreciate is, I lost my train of thought. I knew I was going to do that. But I know what it was. Somebody that is a Blue Jays fan said, hey, the instant an opposing general manager trades for Dalton Varsho, he should be fired on the spot. Well, he went back and got his own tweet and then basically quote tweeted it with today's news. And it just reminded me of what you had said basically after that transaction was made. And I think I read somewhere else, and it wasn't a fan, it was an article today. It was basically like, yeah, this is in part because the writing was on the wall for Dana Brown specifically when the Brian Abreu trade was overruled by Jim Crane. Like, if you're not even trusted to do that, or if you're not allowed to do that, you're not allowed to do your job, then that is essentially kind of already telling you where you stand, which we already knew way back then.
0: Yeah, that's the kind of the balance of where do you put this on your GM when we really, it's not like other teams, and it's very easy in some situations. If you run across the street to the Texans facility and grade out the job done by Nick Caserio, we debate how much influence D'Amico has because he plays defense, he's a defensive coach, and they keep adding defensive superstars. But there's nobody else in the organization besides him, his lieutenants. It's his decision. If they're adding a player, there's no owner involvement. He's not involved to the point that he's saying, no, don't do this, or I'm only spending this amount, or I don't want to give that player that contract. If the GM goes to the owner and says, rubber stamp this, it's getting rubber stamped. We cannot say that about the Astros because of how Jim operated with Dana, before Dana, with no Dana or James Click. There are so many deals that are pure Jim Crane deals. He's actually on the phone with the agent or the player and making it all happen outside of the work done by the general manager.
2: How about Well, I take that back because I was going to say that would have been James Click would have already been gone. The second time that they traded for Justin Verlander, that was totally a Jim Crane deal.
0: Yeah, Dalton Varsho's numbers, by the way, after a very strong weekend, up to 169 as an Astros batter. Popped the OPS to 532. OPS plus 100 is an average Major League Baseball player. He's halfway there. He's at 50.
2: Good grief.
0: That's not ideal. We do have tickets to give away in the final segment of the show, as we usually do. We'll mention what those are next as we hit you with In Case You Missed It. We will have a lead story in case you missed it, like you weren't listening in the last 30 seconds when we come back.
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3: The News Radio 740 forecast, partly cloudy tonight and warm with a low of 81, sunny as the heat advisory continues tomorrow with a high of 97.
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6: Look, I have a Q3 presentation in 10 minutes. My home office is 82 degrees, and my air conditioner sounds like an alpaca in heat. 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

0: or introduce you to a few things you might not have already known after 3.5 hours with us here. In case you missed it, halfway through the final hour of the program, and there's no shortage of things today. We mentioned there is one quarterback job to be won left in the NFL because Cleveland's job has been won by Deshaun Watson. Todd Monken, the head coach of the Browns, made that announcement today before Deshaun addressed the media and kind of apologized for his comments over the weekend. Not to the media, but
1: you know
0: to the
1: why
0: fans.
1: He did that, right?
0: Why? Who did what?
1: Todd Monken said, "You know what? Normally, I know that I'd be dealing with a firing squad from the media today, but the 49ers owner just picked up a hooker in a mobile home park right around the corner, so I'm good."
0: Yeah, like I said, we got a bunch of things we need to remind you of. We've talked about quite a few of them. The quarterback decision was made in Cleveland. Deshaun Watson will be their starter. They open up with 2 games on the road, first at Jacksonville, and then they visit Baker Mayfield's team in Tampa. They had their preseason activities over the weekend. Deshaun gave about a 7.5-minute post-game interview. About 3 or 4 minutes of it were negative vibes towards the fans who offered their negative boos towards him. Shedeur Sanders,
1: adjusting his diamonds.
0: He didn't adjust them for 7 minutes.
1: Seemed like it.
0: Shedeur Sanders gave about a 7.5-minute interview also, but that was during the game while they were in the second half. He played the first half, was in streets for the second half, not expected to play, obviously. And most in-game interviews during a preseason game are normal. 3 or 4 questions, you mix in the game action. This was just a straight-up interview, way more interesting than a preseason game. And, of course, he is a much more entertaining interview than most. But the one job left is in Atlanta. Michael Penix Jr. has been cleared for work, so they haven't yet named their starter for the upcoming season, but he's pretty far behind.
1: I'll tell you who it's not, Kirk Cousins.
0: Well, Kirk Cousins plays in Raider land, and
1: right. Technically
0: that job has not been announced either, but I don't think there's really ever been a quarterback battle, so I didn't add that to the list. But at some time in the near future, Clint Kubiak will make the announcement that Kirk Cousins will, in fact, start the season as the number one quarterback for the Raiders. Obviously, one of the major topics of the day, all day here on Sports Talk 790. Once the news broke during Matt and Ross in the morning, a little bit after 8 o'clock, the Astros and Dana Brown have mutually agreed to part ways. So I wouldn't exactly say the search for a GM is underway. Dana Brown here in Houston, nearly done through 4 years. Did not have a contract for next season and was ultimately let go before they began a 6-game road trip. 2 more homestands remaining, 65-66, 31 games left on the schedule. If they outplay the teams in their, well, basically, if they don't get outplayed by the teams in their division, they could finish with the same record as the Rangers the rest of the way. So as long as the Rangers don't outplay them by 1 game and the Mariners don't outplay them by 3 games, the Astros will win this division regardless of record.
1: Well, I would say look at their competing schedules, but I've already learned my lesson with that little exercise.
0: Yeah, maybe it matters for the other teams. I mean, this seemingly is not ideal to have a fall flat on your face homestand and then right into Yankee Stadium to take on the Yankees. Ethan Pecco will make his second major league start, first on the road, and that's where it comes. Will Warren on the other side. Astros off today. But a reminder, the White Sox are at home for the Rangers. Jose Urquidy gets the ball for the White Sox. Kumar Rocker and his 10 losses gets the ball for the Rangers. Mariners have a late night first pitch at home with Logan Gilbert and Zach Wheeler, probably the best pitching matchup of the night in Major League Baseball. That is a team that is 3 games back of Houston now at 62-69. Gave up 19 runs yesterday, a lot of them coming late. Another bad pitching and bad offensive day for the Seattle Mariners. We have what we talked about last week is now afoot. A player released earlier than final cutdown days, Daquan Wright, is expected, according to his agent, to find his way back to college football now that he is eligible to do so under the new non-restrictions.
2: And this is why Adam Schefter was throwing his own hissy fit last week when we played the audio.
0: He was throwing a hissy fit. A positive, I can barely stay seated hissy fit. It's a tight end. He was in the SEC last year with Lane Kiffin at Ole Miss, Daquan Wright. And the expectation is he will be a member of the LSU football team, where Lane Kiffin is now, presuming he clears waivers. If all of the other NFL teams also say they don't want to claim him under his current contract, then he will become eligible for college football if Daquan desires. And that is the expectation of what will happen, according to Drew Rosenhaus, his agent. So that Pandora's box type of situation will be open and run through if this, in fact, does take place. And it definitely looks like it's going to. I'd kind of argued about the timeline of classes beginning. The classes that the University of Texas, that AC is supporting today, they began today. So I don't know what the cutoff is to be enrolled in the school to play football.
1: Well,
0: but I don't think any players that went to practice today, like someone who plays for the Texans, for instance, is enrolled in college at the same time they're in Houston practicing football, waiting to see if they make the team on Sunday. In this case, White, Wright probably asked them to do this, right?
1: Yeah, I just was thinking of something completely off topic, but yet still on topic at the same time when it comes to this. You just mentioned that our daughters started school today. No, they didn't. I thought they started school 3 weeks ago and they went up there to do sorority crap that's dominated their lives for weeks and days and hours on end.
0: No, no classes till today.
1: So this is the first. This is what they're actually there for?
0: No, that's not accurate.
1: Oh, what are they there for? Oh, they're there for the sorority?
0: Do you not learn life skills while you're in college?
1: I didn't, no.
0: When did you learn? Oh, yeah. Have you yet learned?
1: No,
0: them?
1: No. You're talking to me. Do I sound like I've learned any life skills?
0: I don't have any life skills, and I went there.
1: Yeah, you got a completely different degree.
0: Living life, communicating without your phones. All that stuff's good for college.
1: I was under
0: and
1: the impression.
0: Then you also go to class.
1: Yeah, I was under the impression that they all went up there to just do a bunch of socializing and use their phones all the time.
0: Think how little we work. Just for the purposes of this discussion.
1: Well, the show's 4 hours, and there's no way I work that much a day.
0: Let's just say it's 4 hours.
1: Mm-hmm.
0: That's every day. That's 5 days a week. That's 20 hours of work. That's significantly more than they're in class for. 12 hours, 15, maybe 13 for a lot of students.
1: 12 hours is still full-time, right?
0: Yes, full-time student. I assume they must do homework and projects and study and all that stuff.
1: You know, I was a professional college goer.
0: Just like we prepare for the
1: show. 6 years, baby. It was either a ring or a lab coat after being there that long. Shout out to the Bearcats.
0: Last shout out for the Bearcats. If you missed it on SEHN over the weekend, an announcement from Professor Blum.
1: Oh, yeah. I knew about that, but I couldn't say anything. We should go crash his class.
0: He's teaching a class as they move forward.
1: Do you think he'll be like Mr. Hand?
0: I think he'll be pretty cool. I don't know if he's going to...
1: Or more like Spicoli. It could be our time.
0: I mean, Mr. Hand went out of his way to get him passed. He went to his house with the textbook.
1: Aloha, Astros fans.
0: Enjoy it. We got tickets to AC/DC and Monster Jam. Yeah, I got them to give away next.
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5: In spring, just getting a stall clear, North Grand Parkway eastbound at Rayford. That is going to be a slow go back from a 45. Also just wrapping up a West Loop northbound accident at Richmond, so that's still trying to recover. South Loop, we have one east at 288 in the two right lane, so that's backed up from Buffalo Speedway. I'm Katie London in the 24-hour traffic center.
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0: It is the A-Team Sports Talk 790. Final segment on a very, very, very loaded Monday edition of the show. In fact, we thought it was going to be that kind of show, and then right before the show began, Kayshawn Booty got traded to the Texans, and so it was a little bit more busy.
1: But yeah, I thought all that other nonsense you were making on and on and on and on about, and in case you missed it, that was a pretty important item to not have people miss.
0: Way to go.
1: Unofficial, as of yet, hasn't been announced by the team, but Kayshawn Booty, wide receiver who caught a touchdown pass against the Texans in each of the Patriots' last two games against the team, the playoff game and the regular season game 2 years ago, Drake May's first NFL game. Both very, very nice, memorable, well, unfortunate catches.
0: He taketh, and now he'll, you know, giveth away, and now he'll taketh, hopefully. Do you think Triple E is going to start tomorrow with In Case You Missed It?
1: Can't wait to find out.
0: All right. Just throw him right to the wolves. A pair of tickets to see AC/DC on their Power Up Tour 2026 with the Pretty Reckless. That's Monday night, August 31st at Reliant Stadium.
1: It's a big stadium show.
0: The I know you are absolutely looking forward to it, as am I. I actually wish I could go to the show, but I don't think it's going to work out schedule-wise for me. But it could for you. Tickets are on sale now at Ticketmaster.com, or you could just win them right here.
1: Yeah, Monday night, August 31st. That's next Monday.
0: Here's the deal. You have to know the answer to this question. And boy, did I come up with a doozy today. The 49ers owner, Jed York, was arrested and spent 2 days in jail, plus fines, for little illegal activities in a mobile home park, a trailer park, if you will. It's in Ohio. What's the name of the city? We talked about it extensively this hour. We talked about the name of the trailer park, which was what I wanted to be the trivia answer here. But Wex was like, go easy on him. And said, just give the name of the city in Ohio that the trailer park was in, and you can win the tickets at 713-212-5790. 713-212-5790.
1: I'll give them a hint.
0: I just gave every hint possible.
1: Not this hint.
0: Oh, man. What are you going to do, spell it?
1: I don't think so,
0: Tim.
1: It's more of the city we're looking for.
0: Uh-huh.
1: It's more of a village.
0: Or a town?
1: I mean, commonly referenced in this part, this state that it was in, is a village.
0: Can I give another hint?
1: So we're asking for the village.
0: Remember I mentioned that some...
1: It's directional.
0: Yes. Remember how I mentioned that some unsavory things had happened there involving a train derailment?
1: Yeah.
0: I visited the people there, but the last guy didn't. There's another hint.
1: Well, it does appear that a handful of our loyal listeners who have stuck with us through these changes here on Sports Talk 790.
0: All the changes to the other shows?
1: Yes, the other shows. If you missed it, we did unveil a new lineup. Same people. You got Matt and Ross in the morning, technically a new title to the program. Same two dudes. Matt and Ross in the morning, they took their producer with them from middays to mornings. The Dan Matthews Show bumped from the morning to the 10 to 2 slot. And they took our producer with them, though he's here with us today, mm-hmm. Josh Jordan. So you'll hear the two of them before we are here with you from 2 to 6. And we now will feature Emmanuel Triple E from the morning show. He'll be with us 2 to 6 weekday afternoons. He'll be on the other end of the phone happily getting your answers and giving you tickets should you win them today.
0: Look at the people calling in about where the 49ers owner picked up a hooker. I mean, that's a story today.
1: Yeah, again, the Google machine does some good things for us in short order. You can look something up and not really have to get into it too far and get the comedy from it, because they will post just the little headlines or the little blurb about the story. And when you look up the village that is the answer to our question, these things come up. 49ers owner arrested in local prostitution sting. How a human trafficking sting in a tiny Ohio town snared 49ers owner. New details why 49ers owner Jed York was arrested at Northeast Ohio Mobile Home Park. I won't read the blurbs that include the answer to our question. That's the rest of them.
0: How does somebody not already call in and get these tickets by now?
1: Oh, there's some legwork that has to be done. It's not like we don't have winners, but we got to finalize that. I need this info, I need that info. I gotta make sure you didn't win yesterday or in an episode of Believe It or Not. We like to, you know, spread our listeners' victories around the city at the very least.
0: Since we're
1: not further.
0: Yeah, since we're talking about unsavory incidents involving sex workers and owners of NFL teams or just NFL characters in general, I'll never forget when, what was the guy's name? I believe he was a linebacker for the Falcons, and he had just gotten the basically best guy award.
1: Eugene Robinson?
0: Yes. What was the award he had won? You know what I'm talking about, right?
1: It was the night before the Super Bowl,
0: and he had gotten like basically the NFL's good guy award.
1: Not the Walter Payton award, but
0: right. But it was an award that rewards good character, good judgment,
1: undercover police officer,
0: moral fiber.
1: Got him.
0: Well, that's what this was, by the way. It wasn't an actual hooker. It was someone posing as one in the mobile home park.
1: The Bart Starr Award, an honor given annually to the NFL player that best exemplifies character and leadership.
0: Well, I mean, he exemplified his character and he led himself right to the hole.
1: It was not a very wise decision on his part, and that's why we still remember him, not for his football, the Dirty Birds.
0: Then he lost,
1: as they were called.
0: Yeah.
1: Huh, ironically enough. So we're going to put a bow on this program this evening. Appreciate everybody that was a part of it. Of course, Brian McTaggart as well. If you missed that interview, you can catch that via sportstalk790.com. Another day and another chance to enjoy our lineup, which we just mentioned to you. We'll be back with you tomorrow at 2. Shorter show the rest of the week as the Astros are in New York. The first of their games following a major shakeup in the organization, with Dana Brown no longer the general manager of the Astros. More of that conversation certainly throughout the next 24 and beyond, and we'll be with you tomorrow starting at 2.
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3: The News Radio 740 forecast, partly cloudy tonight and warm with a low of 81, sunny as the heat advisory continues tomorrow with a high of 97.
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3: Keep it going here on a Monday midday. It is the Dan Matthews Show, Sports Talk 790. The Astros lose yesterday, drop a series to the A's, falling yesterday 7-6. And obviously the news of the day, the Astros and general manager Dana Brown mutually deciding to part ways. And that's where the conversation continues right now with our good buddy Brian McTaggart, MLB.com, Astros.com. He's going to join us every single week, but he's kind enough to give us a few minutes today. Tags, good to hear from you, buddy. I know that you're on your way up to New York, so we'll try to make this as quick as possible. But I mean, I know that this was something that probably we were expecting to see at the end of the season, but does the timing kind of strike you with all of this?
22: Not really. I mean, Jim Crane has never fired a GM or, you know, even a manager in season. So I guess there's that. But the fact that the trade deadline went so poorly, this homestand was a disaster. Jim Crane was here pretty much all the games of the homestand, sitting in his booth. You know, he saw what went on, and the team's shortcomings coming out of the trade deadline were front and center. You know, they needed another bat, they needed another pitcher, things they couldn't get done. And so it doesn't really surprise me a whole lot, just because of where the team is right now. But the fact that he hadn't done that before in season may be a little bit of a surprise. But, they're still in first place. It's pretty rare that a GM, leaves a team in first place. But this is also an organization where a GM won a World Series and didn't come back either. But I think it was clear after this homestand that some changes could be made or something had to change. So I don't know if changing a GM can get a team going. I mean, he's not on the field. He's not in the dugout. But it certainly sends a message, I think, to everybody that Crane wants more. And he's not going to stand for where the team's at right now.
3: Have you been able to get any intel on what led to this right now? Like, was it a conversation that happened? Was it somebody that got to Dana and said, hey, they're going to let you go at the end of the season. You might want to get out while you can.
22: I have not. I mean, I have not talked to Dana. I have not talked to Jim Crane yet. I've been trying to reach them, so I can't really tell you. But I, you know, I do know that, I mean, if you just look at, you know, the trade deadline, even go back to the offseason, you know, Dana went out to try to acquire all these pitchers. Like, four of them have gotten DFA'd. Imai has been a disaster. You know, Burrows has not worked out. The trades for the Nick Allen Dubon trade was not a good trade, even though, yes, it was money related. Even the Lou Profeta Jesus Sanchez trade does not look very good at this point either. It's just a lot of things Dana has done here, especially in the last year, just have not worked out. And with him being in the final year of the contract, I mean, it was pretty clear he was not going to come back next year. I mean, that, I think that had been written in stone. And there was real disappointment in the clubhouse when they did not go out and get another bat and another arm. He had permission to do that. And I think they had some deals on the table, but didn't pull the trigger. And, you know, who knows, that might have been the last straw. I mean, it's hard for me to say, but I think all these things just, you know, bundled up and just made it very clear that, you know, he was not going to come back at the end of the season. And after this homestand, I guess they just decided the time was now.
18: 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Kind enough to join us for a few minutes here for a special visit today, obviously, with the Dana Brown news. And getting back to the trade deadline there, Tags, I mean, as you even mentioned about not necessarily being surprised by this being the eventual conclusion, did you kind of get that sense, I mean, of all of these bits of news that were out there, of like kind of the parameters that Dana had on him, that it was almost kind of a feeling that the organization was setting up for, hey, like, no matter what you do, this is going to be you going elsewhere and us having somebody else in your spot?
22: Yeah, I thought even before the trade deadline, it was probably a really good chance that he was not going to come back. I mean, it's pretty rare a GM is, you know, working as a lame duck, not under contract. And then, you know, after the deadline, when there was the disappointment in the clubhouse that deals didn't get made, and I know that Crane was unhappy about some proposed deals that didn't get made, and, it, you know, that was probably the final straw. Probably more, you know, I'm probably putting too much emphasis on this homestand that just happened, but that, you know, that certainly didn't help. But the offseason was just a mess with the stuff they tried to do. I mean, they still do not have enough pitching. Despite all the pitchers they acquired, they needed to acquire pitching at the trade deadline, and they couldn't get it done. And somebody had to pay for it. And so now you have, I'm guessing through the end of the season, we'll have, you know, Jim Crane running the baseball operations with Bagwell and the three assistant GMs who've been in this spot before. So we'll see how it plays out. But I got to think Crane probably has somebody in mind for this job. But, you know, we're going to have to wait to the end of the season to see how that plays out.
18: So this is not a bit steal, but I know the former radio grouping that you used to join up with would do gut feelings. That's Matt and Ross. So your gut feeling right now, speaking of Jeff Bagwell, what is his involvement in all of this when it's all said and done?
22: Well, Jeff's very involved. I mean, I don't think people realize how involved Jeff is. I mean, he's one of Crane's right-hand men. Anytime a decision goes down, he's in the room. And he's very invested. I mean, Jeff is very, his post-playing career is very invested in the Astros. He wants the Astros to win probably more than anybody does, even the players on the field. And so, Crane trusts him, explicitly on every baseball move. So he's going to be involved. It's not just going to be, you know, Bagwell making the decisions, Crane making the decisions. You know, they do have other people as well. But nothing's changed. I mean, Bagwell has been very involved for several years now in the front office. And, you know, a few years ago, he got promoted to senior advisor. That's just not a title. He's not one of these former players. It's just, you know, they trot out there or you see him on the field or he's in the GM booth and hanging out. I mean, he does real work in the office every day. And he's very much in fingerprints are over pretty much every move they make.
18: So I guess where I'm going with this is, like, do you see a scenario where Jeff Bagwell ends up as president of baseball ops and you bring in a general manager, or do you think that Jim Crane already has somebody in mind that he's going to go outside the building and bring in?
22: That's a good question. I mean, do they hire a president of baseball ops and have a GM? I mean, I think it's something they would explore. I don't know if Bagwell.

0: think you'd probably pick David Stearns of the Mets, but Stearns still has 2 years remaining in his contract after this. And even though the Mets, you know, have been a disaster this year, I don't see them letting him go just because he's owed so much money. But, you know, he's liked Stearns before, but, you know, I don't think he's going to be available. So where do they go from here? I'm not sure.
1: Well, maybe Mike Elias, too. We'll see what happens with him up in Baltimore.
0: Another name to watch, yeah.
1: Yeah, clearly he had a lot of history here, too. All right, because it's too juicy, and I kind of feel like, Tags, that you opened the door right there. Could Jeff Luhnow come back?
0: I don't think so. I just do not see that happening. I don't know if necessarily he wants to get back into baseball. I mean, he's running a couple of soccer teams, and I think he's having a lot of success at that. But just with everything that went on, I just don't see a scenario where Jeff Luhnow comes back now.
1: Well, and get you out the door on this, because I know that you got a flight to catch here pretty soon to get up to New York. I mean, just a disappointing stretch for this team. I mean, me and you talked on Friday, and we had said probably need to sweep the A's this weekend. Well, clearly they didn't do that. Mm-hmm. It feels like you got swept. So a tough one up in the Bronx, and then you go face a at least Mets team that's starting to play a little bit better. I guess where I'm going with this, Tags, is there reason to still believe in this team, or did yesterday kind of feel like a little bit of a tombstone went up?
0: To me, it felt a little bit like a tombstone went up, to answer your question. This team just has so many holes. They're so short pitching-wise. Their offense is just not good. And now you had two games in a row where the bullpen, which had been your strength, doesn't come through. And yeah, it was just a, you know, pretty much a disastrous homestand. I mean, I thought they had to go five and four at the worst. Yeah. 6-3 would be great, but 3-6 is just a complete disaster. And yeah, the fact is, you know, they needed to pad their lead a little bit here because their schedule now is getting really tough. 17 of their final 31 games are against teams that are either in the playoff race or only two games out, and that includes three teams that are in first place and does not include the Yankees, who are, you know, pretty much a first-place caliber team and are playing really well and have great pitching, the best starting pitching staff in baseball. So it's going to be really tough for them to stack wins here. Not to say they can't do it and can't get it turned around, but I thought they had to go 6-3, maybe pad that lead in the division, give them a little bit of leeway here going into this part of the season now where the schedule gets tougher, and they didn't do it. So I also have to remember the Rangers and Mariners are in the same spot. Their fan bases are like, you know, our team stinks too, and we're not going to the playoffs either. So they're still tied for first. They still have the tiebreaker. There's still a chance, but they have to find a way to play better, and they got to get Pena going, got to get Alvarez going, but they're going to start tomorrow 13 games in a row without a day off with his pitching staff, and it's going to be really tough, I think, to patch this together with the starters just because they just don't have enough starting pitching.
1: Tags, I think the audience just heard you call the AL West the Bill O'Brien of MLB divisions. You suck too. Like, that's what I think I just heard you say.
0: Yeah, no team with a winning record in the AL West is, you know, we get to the end of August. That's pretty incredible. So, like I said, all three fan bases of these teams are feeling the same, but one of them's got to win. So, and you know, Astros are right now in a better spot than the other two. So who knows?
1: Who knows indeed, and a man that we'll catch up with a little bit later on this week, talk more of the baseball club itself, but obviously with today's news, wanted to get Brian McTaggart in here, and we did exactly that. Tags, have a safe flight up to New York, man. We'll catch up with you again later this week.
0: All right, thanks, buddy.
1: All right, there you go. Brian McTaggart, MLB.com, Astros.com, joins us every single week here on the show, but obviously with today's news, special visit, wanted to bring him in for that, so covering all of that. And I know a lot of you, Warrior, see you right there, a couple of others of you waiting on the phone lines, you want to get in, 713-212-5790, again, it's 713-212-5790. But coming up next here on the Dan Matthews Show, a scenario that I know is going to bring some reactions out of a lot of you, and whether it's positive or negative is totally up to you. 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
3: Couple of spots to be aware of. We've got a north side accident reported, 45 southbound at 1960. So that is stop and go from Cypress Wood. Also on the south loop, that's still heavy coming eastbound from Buffalo Speedway over toward 288, taking a few minutes, but it is starting to unwind. That accident cleared. I'm Katie London in the 24-hour traffic center.
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0: I'm obsessed.
1: Boo!
0: I love them. I love them.
1: Boo! What's up with this AI claptrap?
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0: So here's the bit. We want you guys, and we're going
1: to... It sounds like Rebecca Black, that girl from It's Friday.
0: Yes. Perfect.
1: No, that's not good, Matt. She's not good.
0: Well, we're going to have some more... We have a lot of people in our audience, and Javier in Laredo. Remember our friend Javier? He's going to do some liners for us.
1: Breaking news.
0: Sounders?
1: Another one. Another one. Now I'm on the fence. Another one. I don't even know what it is. Just released by the Houston Astros. Effective today. The Houston Astros and general manager Dana Brown have mutually agreed to part ways.
0: Hit it again. Hit it again.
1: Five.
0: Hit it again. Hit it again.
1: Six? No.
0: Keep going.
1: Five is max.
0: That's true.
1: Brown's contract was set to expire at the end of the 2026 season. His responsibilities will be transitioned to the Astros' assistant general managers, Charles Cook, Gavin Dickey, and Connor Huff, and to senior advisor, Jeff Bagwell.
0: Hit it again.
1: I know, hit it again. It can't go. Max is five. You can't go eight for Dana Brown. Who are we talking to on Wednesdays? Jefe? We getting Jeff on?
2: No, wait a minute. Wait a minute. We
1: as part of this. Yeah, go ahead. Yeah,
2: we lost Bogusevic and McTaggart, and we're not getting Dana?
1: Boo!
2: This Madden and Ross in the morning sucks. I want Madden and Ross in the midnight, man.
1: Hey, we got Sparky on. He was good.
3: Who reported it, by the way?
1: That was actually just released by the Astros. That we got the release just sent to our email as well. If you want to read further on
0: there
1: that, there's more of a press release.
0: Let's go ahead and read it. I'll read the first one, you read the second one.
1: Hold on, was there more reading music?
0: Yeah, let's continue. No, this can't be breezing.
1: Why not?
0: Yeah, it's a firing.
1: We knew this was coming, though.
0: Zero surprise.
1: This is very zero. This is a 0.0 surprise.
0: 0.0 surprise.
1: Not good news. I'm sorry, big news. I don't know. What do you want?
0: What do you want, Matt? What do you want?
1: I don't know. I'm just find something.
0: Breezing is fine.
1: This seems.
0: This is light and airy. This is not light and airy.
1: Yeah, he's breezing a vacation. It's fine. This is what Dana Brown is going to be putting when he gets on the boat, on the yacht.
0: All right, here we go.
1: Relaxing. Let the man relax. Kick up in the like a wine. He likes wine, like a wine country guy.
0: Take him on a trip to Seattle.
1: Yeah, we'll go to.
0: You know the spots.
1: Oh, yeah.
2: Come on.
1: Go to Paso Robles.
0: All right, I'm going first paragraph. You go second.
1: Oh, sure. Why not?
0: Over the past four seasons, Dana has helped our organization win two division titles and has led our baseball front office through key scouting, draft, and development efforts. This is Jim Crane speaking, by the way. On behalf of the Astros, I want to thank him for his commitment, energy, and contributions to our organization. We wish him and his family the best.
1: Okay, so this other one is Dana Brown.
0: Go ahead. Yeah.
1: I want to thank Jim Crane for the opportunity to serve in my first role as an MLB general manager. The Astros organization and the fans have welcomed me and my family, and I'm grateful to have called Houston home for the past four seasons. I wish the organization well, and I look forward to the future as I continue my 36-plus years in professional baseball. On the way out, he dropped the 36 years in professional baseball.
0: Do you think he was...
1: He mentioned it every week on the interview.
0: Maybe he was upset about the shift change.
1: Oh, awesome.
0: Yeah.
1: He was like, I'm not talking to those yahoos.
0: Yeah.
1: Okay.
0: Wow. Oh, by the way, one more thing. You know why this Matt and Ross in the morning is going to work? Because we got the breaking news and A-Team didn't. So suck it, A-Team.
1: You're the worst. I'm not thinking about them at all. I'm thinking about Dana Brown.
0: Do we do Dana Brown missing you?
1: Oh, how? Was he scouting somewhere?
0: Well, not yet. But he'll be
1: going to check on his draft pick. It's interesting because the first couple of drafts haven't been fruitful. But the last couple, all the Astros' top prospects... Our recent Dana Brown
0: but
1: picks.
0: But they're not ready yet.
1: You're right. They're 18, 19 years old. And a lot of times, 18, 19-year-olds are great prospects and they don't develop. Not saying that's going to happen to any of these guys. I'm just saying. You know what I'm saying?
0: All right, let's do this. Let's make sure we hit the breaking news sound again, just so y'all know exactly what just went down. Because morning shows don't get breaking news at 8:27.
1: Yep, Astros press release, Dana Brown mutually agreed to part ways. I mean, it makes sense. There's nothing else from...
0: It is funny because literally, so I have this notepad, Matt, which you've got me. Thank you for the calendar.
2: You're welcome.
0: I'm like thinking of questions for Dana on Wednesday. I'm like, what the hell do we even ask him? About Raynell Delgado? About what Lamont Wade Jr.'s up to? I mean, there's nothing to be done. Draft is done. Deadline is done. Team's not playing well.
2: Well, and you also got embarrassed. And your one acquisition at the deadline has been a dud. And it's just reality. This is what it is. It's been a dud.
0: Varsho has been terrible at the plate. He made a couple of good catches recently. So he's good in the field.
2: Here's me rolling my eyes. Can y'all hear it?
0: Hey, Jake Meyer's fan club likes a good center fielder with a light bat.
2: He's used to it. Jake Meyer's fan club used to it. Yeah,
0: exactly. We're transition right to the Varsho fan club.
2: Let me
0: hitting 169 as an Astro with a 532 OPS. OPS plus league.
2: We have more another one?
0: What?
3: No, just this is.
0: The, oh, okay. You're in. You're
3: just making sure everybody knows.
0: Dalton Varsho. Dalton Varsho's OPS plus a 50 is breaking news.
2: Breaking news. Dalton Varsho hasn't worked out. So
0: 11 hits and 71 plate appearances.
2: The key to a good radio show is adapting to the news of the day.
0: Yes.
2: So we're not going to do to tell the truth right now.
0: Okay. Believe it or not, Dana Brown.
2: Yes.
0: No.
2: Mm. You got an hour and a half to figure it out.
0: All right. 20. Fine.
2: All right, Houston, Texas, we are a show that takes phone calls. This may be foreign to a lot of y'all, but we're going to do this. We're going to welcome you on the radio if you'd like to join us. Dana Brown out as Astros general manager.
0: You're not even typing it up yet?
2: I think I should.
0: What was your favorite Dana Brown moment? What was your favorite Dana Brown moment? The Astros have blessed us with breaking news.
2: It's not a win. It's not a good blessing, news.
0: Yeah. It's not. It'll be interesting. And obviously.
2: Well, we should say Dana Brown.
0: Yes.
2: Mutual parting of the ways. That's not true. Dana Brown has been let go.
0: Yeah, basically. Yeah. It's like, we'll go ahead and let him go. He's not doing much the rest of the season anyways.
2: Right.
0: A very, very tough task for Dana Brown is you're going to have to contend at the major league level. You're going to have to build up the roster. We want to buy at deadlines in order to stay in contention as well. So you're going to have to trade away some of your prospects. Oh, by the way, we're letting all the big free agents walk because we can't afford them. So you're going to have to find other guys on value deals. And you have to continue to keep us as contenders for as long as possible and stay under the tax where you have to move a Mauricio Dubon. You have to move a Jesus Sanchez to try to stay under the tax. Tough task. Could have done better, though, building up the prospects. Could have done better with the farm system and the draft picks as well. And I think the pitching moves from all this offseason has just been a disaster.
2: Yeah.
0: Burrows, Tank, Tung, Emi. Who else? I feel like I'm forgetting somebody.
2: Ryan Weiss.
0: Yeah, Ryan Weiss. They were all disasters.
2: This is the God's honest truth here, and this is not hyperbole. It's very difficult to have restraints on you, meaning financial restraints or contract philosophies. But most of these teams in baseball, Ross, operate under those.
0: Mm-hmm.
2: Tampa Bay has done it forever and ever and wins.
0: Yeah.
2: I'm looking at the Major League. I'm looking at teams that are in contention right now. Milwaukee is not a high-spending team. They do it. Miami this year is above 500 and going to the playoffs. There are more teams that act like and operate like the Astros than act like the Mets, the Yankees, and the Dodgers. There's no, that is indisputable. You have to be, every team has different restraints. The Astros are more forthcoming with contracts than, say, Cincinnati or Pittsburgh, okay? They are more willing to go on the free agent wire or make a trade or go into the Far East for Tatsuya Emi. I got news for you. Case in point, the, I'm just talking a rando team. The Arizona Diamondbacks are not going to commit $18 million to a player that's playing in Japan. It's not going to happen. So every team has its quirks. You take a job, you know, there was no surprise at how Jim Crane wants to operate his organization. And by the way, if this one, you want to make this a Jim Crane bashing session, the best baseball in the history of the city has been under Jim Crane's leadership. So that is not disputable either.
0: Right.
2: It's difficult. It ain't easy.
0: Mm-hmm.
2: But Ross, it can be done. And unfortunately, Dana couldn't do it here.
0: It can be done, or at least more consistent. I mean, you're talking about the Brewers and the Rays. I mean, the Rays don't win world championships. And I don't know when the last time the Brewers won a world championship either. And that's been the task. And obviously, it's tough because only one team wins every single year. But he didn't do enough. It was a difficult task. Build the farm
2: Cleveland,
0: system.
2: Another example, doesn't spend a lot of money. They're always in contention.
0: Yeah, and it's been four seasons of meh. Now the farm system looks like it's building up a little bit. We'll see what happens with this year's draft class. But last year's and the years before were pretty good. But it wasn't enough. And as I said, I think the biggest death knell to me was every one of your pitching acquisitions.
2: Every one of them
0: was a disaster this offseason. It just hasn't worked out at all.
2: What we don't know, and they're not going to tell us, because I'd like for them to be forthcoming, but they're not going to be, is whose decision was it on Tatsuya Imai? That was, how much of the Daikin business relationship had to do with that?
0: We don't know.
2: How much of that was Jim Crane going, hey, we need to go tap into the Far East. Is there somebody over there? And Dana goes, mm-hmm. hey, there's this guy named Tatsuya Imai that would be great. Jim Crane says, hey, is that the best guy you want to tell us about? And oh, by the way, I'll call my friends at Daikin and see if they want to partner up with this. So we don't know where the level was of who had the interest on that. Because, mm-hmm. Jim likes to get involved in the baseball operation side of things. He personally negotiated the Justin Verlander contract. He personally got he sent Jeff down to Florida to find out exactly what Jose Abreu had left in the tank. And obviously the answer was not much.
0: Mm-hmm. Yeah.
2: So he's not I'm letting my GM do my thing. I'm going to get involved.
0: Yeah, and that's the thing. That's another thing that's been tough is he's had Jeff Bagwell, Reggie Jackson, Jim Crane in his ear as well, and we don't know how much autonomy he's had over the years. And I do want to say, kind of to backtrack, we said none of the pitching worked out. Peter Lambert's worked out. But other than that, it's been pretty bad.
2: I get you.
0: Not good enough.
2: These are difficult jobs. There are only mm-hmm. 30 of them, Ross, mm-hmm. and each of them are going to have their issues to them. I guarantee you, not everybody has free reign like the Dodgers general manager does.
0: And all 30 teams, especially in this day and age, they're smart. There's fewer inefficiencies in the market. They're good. Every team has a good bunch of guys who are making draft picks and finding free agents and looking at analytics and looking at holes and swings and pitch mix and all that type of stuff. It's hard.
2: The downfall to me for Dana was lack of real movement at the trade deadline, whether that was he was on one hand behind his back,
0: mm-hmm.
2: The lack of all the different pitchers that came in except for Lambert, and I also think that the fact that the minor league system remains bottom three in baseball. Ross, every time we go look at a new survey, Baseball America, Baseball Prospectus, MLB.com, no one gives the Astros, their flowers on their minor league system, and somebody's got to be 28, 29, 30. Yeah. And it feels like the Astros have been that way really since the latter days of Jeff Luhnow running the organization.
0: Yeah, I'm looking at their top 10 prospects or top 30 prospects list, and all the top guys are recent Dana Brown acquisitions, but they're not all thought of as the best prospects in baseball. If they're all Dana Brown guys, but they're not all top prospects.
2: Yeah. All right. To answer your question, we'll go to some phone calls after that. The best movie made was Yusei Kikuchi coming here. Yusei Kikuchi helped stabilize the Astros offense to get the Astros into the playoff or close to the playoffs. No, it was playoffs.
0: They made the playoffs.
2: He didn't pitch, but made the playoffs.
0: He was ready for game three, but game three never happened. Thanks, Tigers.
2: By the way, you know who I want for the general manager, don't you?
0: Jeff Bagwell.
2: No. Love Jeff.
0: David Stearns?
2: Nope.
0: Okay. Tim Papura.
2: Nope. We're not going retread.
0: Okay. I don't know. Who do you want?
2: I'll tell you in a moment.
0: Oh, look at this guy bringing the professional radio teases to the morning. That's what I'm talking about.
2: And I am not afraid to say it over and over and over again. 713-212-5790. 713-212-5790. Who I want as the Astros general manager may not happen. Probably very unlikely. But I'm throwing it out there, and we'll talk to Ronnie and Bright, Matt and Ross in the morning on 790.
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8: The News Radio 740 forecast, partly cloudy tonight and warm with a low of 81. Sunny as the heat advisory continues tomorrow with a high of 97.
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0: Kathy, Matt, and Ross in the morning. All right. Ross knows the answer to this question because I've been telling you off air for many months now. I put this at a 1% chance.
1: Okay.
2: But you know what?
1: I'm going to write it down as a gut feeling. Well, that'll be tomorrow.
2: Yeah, I'll do it for tomorrow.
0: And I'm sure the Astros are going to do their due diligence with people in the office.
1: Mm-hmm.
0: Assistants, scouting directors, blah, blah, blah. I mean, former GMs, whatever the case may be. You have to cast a wide blanket on this. And frankly, unlike the last time, Ross, you're going to have plenty of time because there's going to be a lockout.
1: A lot of time. How does that work? Can you even conduct interviews?
0: Yeah, that's baseball operations can do it.
1: Okay.
0: Yeah, absolutely.
1: I don't know.
0: You just can't even do with the players.
1: Okay.
0: There's no contract negotiations. There's no signing up. There's no players can't be in a facility.
1: You're interviewing guys from other organizations, and that's okay too. That's what I guess what I'm wondering.
0: Yeah, I think that's
1: okay.
0: Baseball.
1: Okay. That's cool.
0: Yeah.
1: All right. Cool.
0: All right. I mean this with all sincerity. The man I would like to see the Astros run and run the baseball operation side of this, whether it's GM, president of baseball ops, whatever you want to call it, is a man who's currently managing in the big leagues right now, and his name is A.J. Hinch. A.J. Hinch has front office experience with two different baseball teams.
1: Hmm.
0: He's always, I think, intimated in the past that that was something he was thinking about when his managerial days are done. Now, okay. He's currently under contract with the Detroit Tigers, and I believe he's got a couple of years left, if I'm not mistaken.
1: 52 years old. Did he sign? He signed an extension this last year or the year before, maybe?
0: Yeah. So the chances of this happening are very, very slim. Especially, by the way, that you know he had to be fired. But we've seen people get rehired.
1: Could happen. Yeah.
0: I'm just going to tell you, and you don't have to trust me for everything.
1: Okay.
0: My own personal belief is that A.J. Hinch is a very bright baseball mind that would come in here, fully embrace the job, would organize it because he's been with four different teams organizationally. He would take the best of it. He's smart. I think he's a good negotiator. I think he's fair. I think he's got a good eye for talent. I think he's a great manager. I think he would be a very, very successful general manager who, oh, by the way, still has a residence here in Houston.
1: Mm-hmm.
0: Lives here in the off season, and I think you could pencil him in for a very long time and feel like that he could appropriately fix the minor league system. Now, I'm not guaranteeing this. I'm saying in my mind, and again, I don't spend any time. Oh, there's this guy in the Marlins organization.
1: Yeah.
0: I don't do that. Mm-hmm. I can't do that. My brain can't handle that. But all I can tell you is, I knew when even AJ was managing. And in the back of his mind, he's thinking, I want to eventually get in the front office. And I think A.J. Hinch, if ever given the opportunity to interview here in Detroit, said, I don't know how Detroit feels about him. They're under 500 this year. They're underperforming. They just got swept this weekend by Kansas City, I think, is where they're played. They're not in the playoff contention.
1: Yeah, they're out.
0: Not that it should make a huge difference, but could. You never know.
1: Mm-hmm.
0: My belief is that A.J. Hinch would be a fantastic general manager. And I will guarantee you, Ross, that A.J. Hinch will be a general manager in baseball at some point.
1: Okay.
0: I want
1: to hear.
0: I'd like it to be here.
1: This is not the direction that the organization is going to go, I don't think, because Jim Crane had the data analysis nerd in Jeff Luhnow, and I don't want to say ran amok in the organization, but things were not going the way that Jim Crane wanted. And then he had James Click here from Tampa, but I want the next big data analysis nerd. That's what I want.
0: Okay, that's fair.
1: I don't care. I just want some nerd with spreadsheets. Let's go. None of this Jeff Bagwell running on a hope and a prayer and a feeling and a wish and a gut feeling. Dana Brown liked analytics, but Dana Brown wasn't an analytics guy. He was a scouting guy. He was folksy and all that type of stuff. And I got 36 years in baseball and I've been scouting and I can, the eye test is going to be the Trump everything. No, I don't want that guy. I want some nerds. Get a bunch of nerds in here with a bunch of spreadsheets. That's what Jeff Luhnow did. And that's what whipped this organization into shape.
0: And I'm going to not to oversell my candidate, but Jeff and AJ had a really good relationship because they were in tune with that stuff.
1: Look, I like Jeff Bagwell.
0: I'm talking about Jeff Luhnow. I'm not talking about
1: Jeff Luhnow. Okay.
0: Luhnow and
1: AJ.
0: Okay,
1: got you. Okay, well, any of these Jeffs. All right. I want the biggest data analysis nerd, whether it be from the Brewers or from wherever. I don't even know. Tampa, I know we went to that well once with James Click, and that didn't work out. And Jim Crane doesn't like data nerds anymore. He's stuffing them in lockers, and he wants baseball guys. How's that been working out for you for the last few years? It's been mediocrity.
0: Yeah, I get it. I would think the next general manager of this team, whoever it may be, mm-hmm. would be more.
1: It's going to be more salt of the earth.
0: Well,
1: I would say, you think so? I don't know. I feel like Jim Crane doesn't want to go there anymore because he did it with Luno and Click.
0: Stearns and Elias were off the Luno mm-hmm. tree. Yeah. Stat geeks. They have both been failures in their jobs.
1: Yeah, I mean Elias has been mixed. A lot of his draft picks worked out, but the results hadn't been there. They had that 100-win season a couple years ago.
0: And then bounced in the playoffs
1: early.
0: They
1: also don't spend in Baltimore.
0: Yep.
1: David Stearns, they do spend in New York.
0: Yep.
1: I mean, I don't know if that's a name that Jim Crane would want back here if he got let go. Would you consider David Stearns? Because that's a name that has been linked to the Astros and Jim Crane before.
0: Yeah, that's right. Hell, they could be getting somebody from Baseball America for all we know.
1: That's fine.
0: Those guys are happening.
1: I like
0: all
1: them
0: time.
1: All. Baseball Prospectus. Let's get all these nerds in here. Get a bunch of nerds in here with some spreadsheets, and I'm ready to rock because it worked the first time.
0: Bright on 790 at 8:56. You're on with Matt and Ross in the morning. Bright, good morning.
3: Good morning. How are y'all this morning?
0: Good.
3: Good. Hey, 2 points. Question: one is Doug Flutie like the worst actor in a commercial you've ever seen? My second point is that, you know, we've spent a lot of mornings bashing Dana Brown, and then about 20 minutes ago, y'all actually just sat and defended him and said he had the hardest job and that Jim Crane controls everything.
0: No, we didn't say that. No. Don't put words in our mouth. We did not say controls everything. I said he is involved, but he's not controlling everything. That's not fair.
3: Okay, and I'm going to hang up and let y'all cut. What is your opinion on the day-to-day operations? I get where Dana Brown controls sort of the bigger picture, but as far as the day-to-day operations, optioning, making some pitching decisions, how involved do you think Dana Brown was in that? And I'll hang up. And, hey, I enjoy y'all's show. Thank you very much.
0: Thank you, Bright. Appreciate it. We'll answer those questions coming back.
1: Oh, let me write it down.
0: Write these down. For those of you who don't know, we would have people ask this question and say, well, answer when we come back.
1: We're going to do it for real.
0: And then we forget about it.
1: It's a new year. It's a new show. It's a new us. We're going to be better.
0: It's mid-August.
1: In 2026.
0: Yeah. So what was exactly the question he had? I don't even know what it was.
1: What Dana Brown does. I would like to break it down this way. How much autonomy did he have in certain sectors?
0: And we'll guess, but I think we got educated guesses. We'll get to that.
1: We can do draft, trades, free agencies, stuff like that.
0: Yeah. 713-212-5790. We are going to have me missing you coming up at 9:30.
1: Wonderful.
0: It's kind of an homage to the front office.
1: Dana Brown, we're missing him. He's fine.
4: Are we, though?
0: Yeah.
1: Oh,
0: look who chimed in for the first time in an hour.
1: Oh, look at you. Tatsuya Imai Truther is piping in with that?
0: Yeah. What you just heard is a man who's bullish on Tatsuya Imai.
1: Hasn't Burroughs been tearing it up in AAA or something like that?
0: Yeah, he's rehabbing, yeah.
1: He's ready to go. It's the rehab goat.
0: He's going to get some more pitch. I mean, are you kidding me? This rotation needs it.
1: Throw somebody out there.
0: Matt and Ross in the morning on 7 out of 8.
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7: There is now a South Loop eastbound accident at Kirby. It's over on the left shoulder. Crews are working a car fire. I-10, Katy Freeway, west at Fry Road. A couple of right lanes and the exit blocked. I'm Katie London in the 24-hour traffic center.
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3: That's true. You know, but and I thought about it about 3 weeks ago, too. I thought that the Astros had bottomed out against Baltimore. They played poorly in that series. It felt like they probably should have won that series, and thought, all right, maybe this is the low point, and things will start looking up from there. And they did. They put together a nice little run. But here we are again, man. This is probably as low you're hoping as it gets. And thank goodness that they're in a division, Matt, and they're in a league where they're still right in the middle of it. They're tied for first in their division. Second place, you know, the second place is still in play. You know, when you look at maybe having the second best overall record as far as division winners go, to have a bye. So that's still in play. And they've just got, at some point, they've got to go 9-3. You know, they've got to do something like that to separate themselves. And I think they can do it. I think they can play better baseball, and I expect them to.
1: Ross, with you here as well, Sparky. Got a question for you.
3: Hey,
1: about
3: Ross.
1: Hey, how's it going?
3: I'm doing great. Good to hear you guys.
1: Yes, sir. All right. So the rotation, obviously, it's been a struggle all season long. You felt like Hunter Brown was going to come and stabilize things, and it's been a bit of an issue for him. I know, obviously, this is a league-wide thing in terms of guys not going deep in games these days, but what are you seeing from some of the pitching? Just guys not able to go deeper into games and be efficient.
3: I think it's just lack of command compared to what it used to be. I mean, guys are throwing harder. They're getting way more swing and miss. There's more effort involved in the pitches that they throw. I think the Astros are a good case in point. It's just a quality start, you know, and you can say what you want about a quality start, which is six or more innings, three earned runs or less. Just a quality start, the Astros bullpen has a 2-2 ERA. You know, just give me six innings so I don't have to cover so many outs per game. And one of those guys is usually going to falter at some point if you're having to use four or five relievers every game. So I'm with you. I want these starters to go further into these games, be more efficient, maybe more concentration on strike one, whatever they have to do. Maybe it's better targets from your catcher. You know, it's changed a lot as far as catchers go, as far as dropping the glove so they can steal that low pitch. But with the ABS talent, I'm not so sure that's even that big of a deal anymore. So, I don't know. Just throw more strikes, get ahead of the count. We know there's a huge difference when you get ahead of the count on 1-2 rather than 2-1. It's a massive difference in on-base percentage. I think it's about 180 points. So that would be my message, is throw two of the first three pitches for strikes. Let's go.
1: Steve Sparks with us here on a Sports Talk 790, specifically Hunter Brown. And he's a guy who, even when he was at his best last year, doesn't necessarily go deep into games, but has had a little bit of a trouble with the walks. And I listen to you a lot of times. You're talking about his mechanics and things that he's trying to do in terms of like slowing down. Can you just give us some insight into to how he can limit those walks and be the guy that we thought that he was going to be when he came back?
15: You know, we saw about three starts in a row where he started to command his fastball better. He's taken a step back maybe in his last one or two, where he's walked a few more than he's wanted. Maybe not even the results. You just look and you can just see that he's spraying the ball a little bit compared to what he was. And what he was doing when he was doing it really well, he was slowing his hands down, and that was allowing his arm to catch up with his body. So then you get to a point like, okay, you know, I've thought about these mechanics. I work on it in between starts, and things are starting to look a lot better. Then at some point, and this is the secret to sports, and no matter what sport it is, when you're competing at a very high level, you cannot think about mechanics. You just can't. You just got to see it and hit it, or see the glove and hit it, see the target and hit it. But if you're thinking about where your elbow is or what your hands are doing, where I'm striding, anything like that, that detracts from what you're really trying to do, and that's compete at a very high level. And that is the antithesis of what you're trying to do as an athlete, whatever sport it is. That's the secret. I mean, if you're going to school right now and you're listening, when you're competing, there's a time and a place for mechanics. It's not game time. Now, there might be a simple thing you could say every once in a while. It's like, hey, look down, you know, drop your chin a little bit when you're making your turn. Something like that that can get you back on track. But, you know, big mechanical thoughts are just taboo.
0: Steve Sparks with us from New York. Astros start a series of the Yankees tomorrow here on Sports Talk 790. Sparky, the clubhouse, and you've been around him as a player and as a broadcaster for a long period of time. It's a marathon, ebbs and flows. You can't get too high. You can't get too low. It felt like a couple of comments coming out of the clubhouse yesterday from namely Christian Walker was a little more sense of urgency. So let me ask you this. If you are underperforming, you can say, all right, guys, let's get it together. If you are who we think you are, and like the reality is it's a 500 team, it's been that way for 75% of the season, how do you motivate when you look around, and you are not going to call, I'm not talking about you in particular, I'm the general player in that room, knowing that you've got some guys that are very talented, and you got some guys that are just overmatched. How do you motivate this time of year with the playoffs still in hand, when you've got a roster that's probably got quite a few holes, at least from an offensive standpoint, getting decent playing time?
15: Well, let me start with this. I think the American League and it is full of rosters that have a lot of holes. You know, and I don't want to point fingers at specific guys or anything like that. But when I fill out roster, you know, when I fill out the lineup card every day, you know, no other team is really jumping at me thinking like, I can't pitch to certain portions of this lineup and feel pretty good about it. I mean, just nobody has, like when the Astros were batting Gurriel seventh, nobody has that right now. So, that's the situation with that. I think you get confidence from practicing really well and preparing really well. And that should give you confidence going into a game like, okay, I'm ready. And the other thing is you gotta be honest with yourself and say, did I have a good approach and did I execute it? And here's what I mean by that. Is my approach to not try to pull this guy, try to go the other way because I'm going to take what he gives me? Or am I going to get greedy at a certain point and pull off and try to hit a home run into the Landry's Crawford boxes when the count changes? And when I come out of my approach, I need to be honest with myself and say, hey, you know, stick to your plan, you know, and I think that's what we see sometimes, guys trying to do too much in certain times. We saw it in the first inning for a long time. You know, it had been since June 12th that the Astros had scored three runs in the first inning until yesterday. That was a game where they scored nine in Kansas City, but it had been over 2 months since they scored three runs in the first, and it wasn't for lack of base runners. It was for lack of approach and execution and getting a big hit in a big moment. Just by going the other way maybe sometimes. And it was nice to see that the Astros were able to do that. They scored six runs yesterday, should have won, but that's baseball. But I like the approach. You know, you take what they give you. If you're thinking the right way and you just react, I think that's the proper approach. And I think that's what Christian in his post game comments is talking about. It's like, we need to stick to what we do best, and that's to have a patient, selfless approach.
0: We'll wrap it up with another pitching question, because we respect your acumen on that as much as anybody in this marketplace. Peter Lambert looks like he is struggling a little bit. I'm not going to say that we're going to expect to see 9 runs again in a short period of time like he had earlier this week. Mm-hmm. But it's been a month where it just hasn't been the same Peter Lambert. You know, we have been so accustomed to baseball fans and broadcasters about watching pitch count when you get to 90, 95, 97. Uh-oh, time to get the bullpen. At this point of the year, if your arm is healthy, I'm talking about every single guy in that starting rotation, can pitch count be damned, or are we still sitting there worried about it because there's been so much wear and tear? And maybe Peter Lambert is a good example of that because he's pitched a lot of innings. But where do you see Lambert, right, first of all, and then where do you see the pitch count overall here with a month left to go in the season?
15: Matt, I think it stems from what people, you know, and the numbers that you see the third time through the lineup is where it stems from. You know, and the numbers suggest that, like, third time through, that the opposition has much better numbers, much more success against a typical pitcher. But if you're a guy like Peter Lambert, in my eyes, that can execute and pitch guys differently that third time through, then I think there's a little more leeway that can be granted. And I think with him in particular, he is kind of a unicorn in the fact that as a right-handed pitcher, and this is, I mean, people think just because you're in the major league that these guys can command their fastball at will. They can't. I mean, this has been going on forever. Guys who can command their fastball, righties inside the lefties, are few and far between. And because of that, lefties can lean out over the plate and go the other way or keep their front shoulder closed and really inflict a lot of damage against guys. But if you're making them honest inside and throwing strikes inside, then you make them protect both sides of the plate. And Peter Lambert does that as well as anybody I've seen on the Astros in a few years when he's going well. The last couple of games, he's gotten away from it for whatever reason, but I guarantee he gets back to it. But he commands fastball inside the lefties as well as anybody I've seen with the Astros in a while. So, the velocity is still fine. We could probably look at innings pitch comparatively to the last season or two when he was in Japan and just make sure that you're not jumping that too far. But I feel really good every time he starts.
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17: The News Radio 740 forecast, partly cloudy tonight and warm with a low of 81. Sunny as the heat advisory continues tomorrow with a high of 97.
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7: 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Back in 86, Stevie Ray Vaughan inspired Texans to take pride in ending roadside litter. Don't Mess With Texas has meant don't litter for 40 years. Let's keep it up.
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9: 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Here's Kelvin Washington.
10: Literally, just that what you can say. It's the Odd Couple on a Magic City Monday. Garrett Bush coming up. Bottom of the hour, host of the Ultimate Cleveland Sports Show and creator of The Barbershop. We'll talk to him in just a little bit. By the way, check us out on YouTube. We're on there now. Shout out to Elijah. Got us looking good up there. Search iCouple FSR. Find us there. Hit subscribe, like, share, thumbs up, all that good stuff. We appreciate it. And speaking of that, Rob G, let's see what the Odd Mob and YouTubians are talking about.
11: Oh, there's a lot of things to talk about.
10: I can't imagine. They ain't caring about Shador or Deshaun, are they?
11: Well, there's some about it. Let me run one of them. Damien says, Shador's out here sending Deshaun the newest IG massage reels daily.
28: Man, that's hilarious. Wow.
11: I don't know if I would do that, though, because the last time he played good, he was getting massages.
10: He was locked in.
11: Yep. When he's not getting massages is when he's terrible. So keep that in mind.
10: You that meme right now, Rob G, where they pointing at his head. You that meme right now.
11: Here's one. I wonder where Rob's at. Red Sox Pat says, Rob's not here because he was in a similar sting operation.
28: Oh, man. Oh, wow.
10: Damn, they coming
11: in. Nah, 140 is too much for Rob. Rob ain't paying
10: 140. No. Rob, absolutely.
11: He ain't paying 140.
10: What do I get for 140?
28: Nah.
11: But Rob ain't paying that.
10: Nah, he would think. He owned you at that point. You my wife. Like, 140?
28: What would you pay? I'm playing. Go ahead.